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1: 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Even people who are way out on the left fringe, if they step out of line on anything, they get swarmed. And I have to say, in a Schadenfreude sort of way, I love that for them. 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
3: That's right, Oklahoma City. It is game time here on the Sports Animal. Sam Humphries with you live and local until 9 p.m. on Oklahoma's leader in sports. And we have a lot to dive into today. New rules in college football, college athletics as a whole. We'll get into that here in this first segment. Then, in the second segment, we are going to talk to Bill Haston of the Tulsa World, who does a great job covering OSU football, Tulsa football, and high school football in the state. And Jinx has a big game coming up down at the Cotton Bowl against South Lake Carroll. And Bill was at practice tonight up in Jinx. So we'll get a little taste of high school football and also talk some college football with Bill Haston. And then in the second hour, in the second hour, we are going to talk to Taylor Williams, who T-Dub is my co-host on the 73rd Hole podcast. And out of anybody that I know, Taylor Williams clamored for the tour championship to be match play more than anybody else that I know. And it became a reality today after the Brian Rolapp press conference before the tour championship this week down in Atlanta. So we're going to talk to Taylor Williams about his thoughts on the new PGA Tour format, not just the match play portion of it, but we'll also talk about the championship series and contender series and how we think that's all going to work out. And as I always say, if you're not already following the 73rd Hole podcast and you're a golf fan, you definitely need to. We do previews and recaps every single week. And even during the quote-unquote off season, we're still going to bring you great interviews and all sorts of stuff on the 73rd Hole. We'll still have the 73rd Hole radio show tomorrow night. But big time breaking news. Earlier on today, I had to get my man T-Dub on the show. That'll come at 8 o'clock later on in the evening. So I alluded to it, and Al and I just did a full hour talking about it. But after the Big Ten came out and said that they are not going to allow these guys that sign with NFL teams to come back to their conference and play, and saying that the schools that violate the Big Ten's NFL rule will result in a coach suspension of 50% of contests and an institutional fine, this evening, about an hour ago, the SEC conference released this statement. They came out and said, following meetings with the presidents, chancellors, and athletic directors of the Southeastern Conference, the SEC will enforce the following policy. An SEC institution is not permitted to have an athlete on its roster who has, one, previously declared for the NFL, NBA, or WNBA draft and did not appropriately withdraw, two, signed a contract with an NFL or any other professional football league, NBA / G League or WNBA team, or three, been listed on an NFL or any other professional football league roster, NBA, G League, or WNBA roster. The commissioner is authorized to enforce this expectation with penalties against member institutions. So, according to the SEC, guys like Daquan Wright, guys like Duke Brennan, the new OU basketball center, guys like BJ Edwards, the new OU point guard, will be ineligible according to what I'm reading here with the SEC. I talked a lot about this yesterday. I see both sides of it. But I do think that some of the discourse is going too far. And I'll explain why in a second. I also, looking at this from a player's perspective, I'll say this, that comparing this situation to the Sorsby situation down at Texas Tech, I don't think it's comparable. Sorsby, Brendan Sorsby, broke an NCAA rule, the cardinal NCAA rule,

0: Daquan Wright didn't break any rules. He's just looking for a fifth year like everybody after him is going to have. And the fact that they created this rule in the middle of the season, I think that those 2022 players should be grandfathered in. And they should be eligible. Now, I know that's not going to be a popular thing to say, but I don't think that it would be right of the SEC to sue LSU to enforce this rule, because the NCAA is the one that came up with the rule, right? It's not the players coming up with this rule. It's the governing bodies coming up with this rule. And to not allow him to play a fifth year, I think probably won't hold up in court. So we're going to find out who has more power, the SEC conference, the conferences as a whole, I mean, like the Big Ten, SEC, or is it the court system? Because now that the SEC and the Big Ten have released these statements saying how they feel and that these players will not be eligible, the players are obviously going to sue. And I don't think, like I said, that the SEC will sue LSU to enforce this rule. They might. But it's not even close to the same thing as having a player on your roster that broke the cardinal rule of betting on your own team, even though it wasn't when he was at that school. So I don't see the SEC doing the same thing as the Big 12 did with Texas Tech. Also, the players are... These players like Daquan Wright are going to say that I signed with the school before you guys put this rule into effect. And so here's my thing on it is if Daquan Wright, who was a fringe player, might get drafted, might not, knew that he had a fifth year last year, which is now the rule. If he knew that he had a fifth year, he would have stayed at Ole Miss or entered the transfer portal and transferred to LSU. But that didn't exist then. I mean, he didn't know that he was going to have a fifth year. So how is he supposed to know? So you're punishing him for signing with an NFL team and going through training camp and then coming back. That is punishing this guy who did nothing wrong, millions of dollars or $1 million or how much LSU was paying him. I mean, that is a lot of money. I feel bad for the player in this aspect. Now, you could say play better. You'll get an NFL deal. But again, everybody after him is going to have 5 years. It's not like the SEC and Big Ten are saving college football by putting their foot down on this. I mean, guys like Daquan Wright are going to have that fifth year after this. It's just the fact that he signed with an NFL franchise because he didn't know that he had a fifth year. And so, I don't know. Regarding the Oklahoma basketball situation, the way that I read this, it says the first one, when I said one, previously declared for the NFL, NBA, or WNBA draft and did not appropriately withdraw. Two, signed a contract with an NFL or NBA or WNBA team. Or three, been listed on an NFL or NBA or WNBA roster. So let me say this. BJ Edwards, the point guard coming from SMU to Oklahoma, did sign a contract with the Kings. Duke Brennan never signed a contract with the Nets, even though he did play on the Summer League Nets roster. So does that mean that, and did he declare for the NBA draft? I don't know. I'd have to look into this, but it seems like a lot of gray area, and it seems like they're punishing players for something that they didn't even know. So I don't know how this is going to end up, but I do think it's a bad look from all involved, considering the players didn't come up with this rule. LSU didn't come up with this rule. The NCAA came up with this rule to try to simplify things down because they are so inept at their job that they could not handle the waivers and the red shirts and all of this and the eligibility questions. So they just said, you know what? 5 years to play five, so we don't have to deal with it. Well, you're going to have to figure out this situation. And in my opinion, I would assume that the Louisiana courts would have a whole lot more power than the Southeastern Conference. Maybe I'm wrong on that. Maybe I'm completely wrong on that. But I would assume if I had to bet my life on it right now, I would say that Daquan Wright would be eligible to play at some point this season. Maybe I'm wrong about that. We'll see. Let's look at the text line. This one from the 405 says, interesting, the summer league basketball and full training camp are the same. Guess that makes sense. Do you think that basketball players not playing in 2 weeks gives another twist, more headaches? That's another thing is you saw a whole lot when this ruling came down from the Colorado judge in the first place saying that all 2022 high school players that were in the high school class of 2022 are eligible for a fifth year. A lot more basketball players because it was so close to football that all of these rosters were pretty much set and you're going to have to kick guys off the bottom of the roster to add these new guys. Like we were talking about with Kiffin yesterday. I don't know how this is all going to work out. I mean, OU just lost two starters. If I'm reading this correctly. So, I mean, I don't know. There's going to be a lot of lawsuits. A lot of players suing. Conferences. And then, like I said, the players are going to argue that they signed with the school before that ruling was put into effect. I don't know how they're going to do this. And then, like I said in the first place, I don't love one aspect of the 5-for-5. It's that whether you want to say no red shirts are allowed anymore, it's 5 years to play five. If a young guy coming out of high school isn't playing his freshman year because of a coach's decision, that's a red shirt. Whether you want to call it a red shirt or not, that's a red shirt. And so, I don't know, if you get hurt like I did, I didn't get hurt. I had cancer my junior year, after my junior year. If a guy tears his ACL his junior year, you're telling him, you know, a guy that he can't come back and play if the coach redshirted him that freshman year, whether you want to call it that or not. I don't know. I think that's a bad look and not necessarily doing a service to the players, because the players that are good enough to go to the NFL and be stars are going to leave early anyways. They don't care about the fifth year. And so you're punishing the guys that want to come back like an Owen Heineke and things like that. So, I don't know. It's a mess. I'll tell you that. The one thing that I would like, and Al and I talked about this, the one thing that I would side with the powers on, and hopefully it happens, is eventually we have to get to a point where the transfer portal is more strict. I mean, you have to, in my opinion, cut it down to you get one free transfer. After that, you got to sit out a year. And then if your coach leaves, you can transfer freely as well, in my opinion. That would eliminate the annual free agency in college sports. And I think the unsustainability of NIL, it's not the players getting paid. It's the players renegotiating deals, entering the portal every single year. Al and I were talking about this. Yeah. Mestemaker signed a 2-year deal with OSU, NIL deal, all of that. And he wanted to follow his coach, Coach Morris, to Oklahoma State. But look at all the great quarterbacks that are leaving after this year. Dante Moore, Arch Manning, Darian Mensah, heck, John Mateer down at OU. If Mestemaker, now if he has a great year, he's going to the NFL. But if he has a good year, he's going to get offered a whole lot of money elsewhere. And so whether you signed him to a 2-year deal at Oklahoma State or not, he can make that money up for the second year somewhere else. And so I don't love the fact that if you have a great year, you can just enter the portal and renegotiate a deal after every single year. That's the unsustainable thing. And I think the portal needs to be looked at even more than eligibility or NIL. So, again, I don't blame Kiffin. I think that guys like Lanning or Kirby Smart are coming out, you know, against it. Also, I found this funny. UCLA came out with a statement saying that we support the Big Ten's adoption of the new professional football players rule and understand the importance of having clear, consistent eligibility standards. UCLA has a linebacker Trent Hendrick, who came from James Madison with the coach, and is allowed to play this season because he was only given a tryout with the Browns and never actually placed on the NFL 90-man roster. So it does not violate the Big Ten's rule. But UCLA coming out here and showing how, you know, better than now they are. That, yeah, we are standing with the conference. Everybody is going to do what's best for themselves. You're telling me that no other schools other than LSU were recruiting Daquan Wright to come back? Give me a break. You're telling me that Kirby never thought about it, but only because, you know, Kirby and Dan Lanning did not end up getting one of those players, they can come out strongly against it. In my opinion, Lane, Kiffin, and LSU were just following the rules. If this is a rule, it is my job to try to create the best roster possible. So I don't think you blame the players. I don't think you blame LSU in this case. I think you blame the NCAA for being inept at their job. That's why they're doing the 5-for-5 in the first place. And then, I don't know. I think you also blame the conferences. Because if you... What's the big deal? What's the problem with saying that, you know, we're giving everybody after the 2022 high school class 5 years? And we make this rule in the middle of the season, or right before the season starts, in the middle of the year. Why can we not just give grandfather those 2022 class in? The court system agrees with that. And by the way, the court system might overrule these conferences anyways, but why not just grandfather those players in? It's not that many players. Like I said, it's a lot more basketball players, but as far as football goes, it's not that many. But just grandfather those players in for their fifth year and then go 5-for-5 after that. But no, we have to act so much better than now. Like, we're taking a stand to save college sports, the Protect College Sports Act. Everybody's going to do what's best for themselves. And that's the way I look at it. We need to hit a break. After the break, I'm going to have Bill Haston of the Tulsa World on, and we're going to talk OSU and Tulsa, first game of the season. I'm fired up about that for my Golden Hurricane and to see Eric Morris's debut with Oklahoma State. But also, Jinx has a big-time matchup coming up here in a couple days, and Bill Haston was at the Jinx practice this evening. We'll talk a little bit of high school football as well here on Game Time with Sam Humphries, live and local until 9 p.m. on Oklahoma's leader in sports, the Sports Animal.
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6: When Route 66 turns 100 years old in 2026, Oklahoma will be at the center of the celebration. After all, this is where the road was first laid out. Cyrus Avery, known as the father of Route 66, was from Tulsa, and it was his vision that put Oklahoma right on the main street of America. By 1937, Oklahoma had the longest stretch of fully paved road anywhere on Route 66. Diners, motels, and gas stations sprang up, creating the hospitality that Route 66 is still famous for today. Some of those historic landmarks are still here, and the centennial will bring new reasons to stop, from quirky roadside attractions to Boomerang Diner's Flying Pig, a fun new photo op and reminder of Oklahoma's unique flavor. So whether it's history, neon lights, or just a really good burger, Oklahoma is where Route 66 truly comes to life.
7: 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It all starts here.
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0: And we're back here on Game Time with Sam Humphreys, live and local until 9 p.m. on Oklahoma's leader in sports. And now I'm blessed to be joined by Bill Haston of the Tulsa World. And he does a great job not only covering Tulsa football, OSU football. We'll get to that game coming up here in just a little bit. But Bill, we were texting earlier and you said that you were out at the Jinx football practice, and Jinx has a big one coming up this Thursday, right? Tell us about that.
12: Okay, so it's on the grass surface at the Cotton Bowl. It's South Lake Carroll and their history of 8 state championships down in Texas against Jinx with their history of 18 state championships up here. It's Thursday night at 7. And I know there are some television stations around the state that are carrying the game. Channel 2 in Tulsa, if anybody's wondering about that. But, yeah, it's a big game. They each team, you know, you remember, I'm sure you heard, Sam, that Enid pulled out of OSSAA-sanctioned football during the offseason, right? And so that left an odd number of schools in 6A1 and a gaping hole on the schedules of a bunch of teams. Right. So Jinx now has this oddball curveball schedule, only 9 games overall and only 3 home games all season, because they're going to play Bixby at TU and they're going to play South Lake Carroll Thursday night at the Cotton Bowl. So it's an amazing experience for a bunch of high school kids to go down that ramp. If it's an amazing experience for the Sooners and Longhorns every year, then oh, my Lord. Imagine being 17, 16 years old and going down that ramp.
0: That is awesome.
12: So, should be a great game. Anybody who might get a look at it would be interested to know that Des Bryant's son is a move-in at South Lake Carroll and a wide receiver, of course. Des Bryant Jr., I've seen enough video to know he's not as big as his dad, but he can sure elevate and big hands and can high point the ball. Really, really good junior at South Lake Carroll, and Jinx is kind of a typical Jinx. Although, we'll see. I mean, defensively, I don't know that Jinx is what it typically is yet, but they probably will be because their head coach is just such a defensive-minded guy and a renowned defensive coach. So it'll be a great game. It's a great way to open up here anyway. You know, Jinx, South Lake Carroll, and then Friday night, Bixby, Owosso. For the fifth straight year, they opened against each other. Here we go.
0: That is,
12: they don't really play football up here. They just kind of do football up here.
0: That's right. For the people out there that might not realize, I mean, South Lake Carroll, been an NFL pipeline for a long time. Chase Daniel, Quinn Ewers, Greg McElroy, just to name a few. But that'll be a tough game for Jinx. But that's an awesome experience getting to play in the Cotton Bowl. Now, tell me a little bit about Owosso and Bixby, and then tell me the best team from the west side of the state, Bill.
12: Okay, well, I mean, pretty clearly, and, you know, obviously I'm relying on word of mouth when I ask about the West Side, but for about the fourth year in a row, it Now, there have been some teams kind of sneak in to the semifinal level or pull a big upset in the earlier rounds, like Norman 2 years ago. 2 years ago, they went to Bixby and won. Bixby's only lost four games since 2018, but Norman did it. Norman went in to Bixby 2 years ago and won. But what I most consistently hear from the Tulsa County coaches is that Mustang is really, really good again and would be clearly, if there's going to be a West Side rep in the Final Four, it would be Mustang. Owosso has got a third-year quarterback who's a 75% completion guy. Drew Frankenfield is really good. They don't have the run game they had 2 years ago, but otherwise, Owosso's loaded up. Bixby, now it's just crazy.
0: Bill, is Blankenship still at Owosso or not, or yes. Is he gone? Okay.
12: Yes. No. Bill took the 1 year off, 24. Thought he wanted to be retired, and then just wanted back in it. So he went. He took a year off, and he's back at Owosso as the head guy. And they are really, you know, I would say the two hottest go-to destinations for transfers. And transferring is so prevalent now. It's crazy, Sam. But up here are Owosso and Broken Arrow, for sure. And Owosso has, I don't know, I haven't counted, but probably as many as maybe five starters who started their careers at Booker T. And some of the Booker T. people derisively refer to Owosso as the Booker T. Rams. And but, yeah, Owosso's really good. B.A. has – Samaj Stanford in the back of the defense. He's going to Oregon. They've got a left tackle at Broken Arrow, Devin Smith, who the recruiting, the people out there who love the chart recruiting, this guy's a sophomore, but he's the only guy in Tulsa County I can say today with all confidence he will play in the NFL, no doubt. So he will be a guy who will be on everybody's radar in recruiting over the next 18 months. Bixby's got a five-star tackle who's going to OU, Caden Penny. I mean, there's just a lot of really good guys up here. And then, of course, Broken Arrow got a quarterback who moved in from Atlanta, Georgia. And I think he's kind of the X factor for everything in 6A1. So that's what I love about high school football, Sam. They don't ease into anything, man. They go out with big games right out of the gate, and it'll be that way for the entirety of September. You got a big matchups all over the place.
0: No, that'll be awesome. Speaking of good games right out of the gate, now, again, OSU fans should hope that they go up to Tulsa and win this game in Eric Morris's debut, but I did see you write a story the other day, Bill, about the overrated label on Drew Mestemaker, and you said all eyes on guys around the country. There's all eyes on Drew Mestemaker and what this offense at Oklahoma State could do. What did you learn writing that story, and tell us about your time with Mestemaker?
12: Well, for anybody who wasn't aware of it or didn't read it, so – CBS Sports did a compilation a list of the top 150 players in college football and had Drew Mestemaker at 10 overall. But then CBS asked 10 like personnel experts, like college GMs and a couple NFL guys. Anyway, 10 of those people who are the most overrated players in college football. And those guys designated Arch Manning and Drew Mestemaker as being the most overrated. And the one guy, I think he was a Big Ten GM from the Big Ten Conference. He said, "You want me to believe that Drew Mestemaker is better than John Mateer? That's crazy now that I think about it." So we'll see. I mean, Drew Mestemaker has a very interesting body of work, but it's 1 year in the American Conference, right? Yet there's this unwavering 100% belief, it feels like, within the OSU fan base that Drew Mestemaker is going to be the savior. He's going to throw for 44,000 yards and lift OSU out of this horrific 2 years of miserable football. So I think he's really good. I know that some people find fault with his delivery being a little bit not conventional. I mean, he's so much taller than I envisioned before I met him, Sam. He is a legit 6'4", and maybe a little beyond that. And so I think they've got an A-list running back with Caleb Hawkins. And he's a running back unlike really any, maybe Chris Carson, like in 2015 and 2016, but most of the Gundy backs weren't kind of built like this guy. He, when Caleb Hawkins walks into the room and he's wearing street clothes, I would just presume he's an interior linebacker. But no, he's a pretty shifty tailback and ran for almost 1,500 yards last year. So, there's so many unknowns.
0: Right.
12: I mean, you bring 19 guys from North Texas. Yep, they won 12 games. They were really good. But it's just, you know, it's just like going from the middleweight class to the heavyweight class is what it is. So you're going to be incredibly reliant on guys who played in the American Conference. I don't know what OSU's offensive line will look like. And that's been an ongoing issue in Stillwater, Sam, for about 13 years, 12 years.
0: Mm-hmm.
12: They, at their best over those 12 years, they've been okay. And at their worst, they've been awful. And they nearly got a couple of quarterbacks killed in 2014, gave up 40 sacks. So I just don't know. I'm not saying the Tulsa game will be the ultimate barometer. You get a lot better gauge for the big picture of the season a week later when Oregon comes to Stillwater. I'm not expecting Oklahoma State to win that game, but, you know, last year was a 66-point mismatch. What will it look like this time around? Is OSU competitive? Is OSU going to the fourth quarter maybe with no more than a 7-to-10-point deficit? Who knows? Maybe OSU just – I mean, Oregon's got a bunch of new guys too, you know. I mean, so you never know. There's just not the continuity with these teams now that we had for, you know, 100 years before the portal came along. So, but it'll be fun. Tulsa is got interesting personnel, like at all three levels of the defense. But they also have, for 4 years, they've not been very good on defense as a whole. They did bring in some really interesting running backs out of the portal. They got better at receiver. They got the same quarterback kid who beat Oklahoma State last year, but he's 22 pounds bigger, and he does look it. He is bigger and stronger. Seems to have a little more on his fastball. And the team seems to have an unwavering belief that he's really, really good, that quarterback, Baylor Hayes.
0: Mm-hmm.
12: So, but it's an OU Texas-type atmosphere in a 30,000-seat ballpark. It's probably be 60-40 on the crowd split in favor of OSU. But it's a great way to open the season. It's a grudge match for OSU. It's a rematch of TU beating them for the first time in Stillwater in 74 years. So, you know, it's a very meaningful game and a lot of fun for both sides. And we'll see what it looks like. OSU's favored by, last I saw, 14.5. So that sounds about right.
0: Mm-hmm.
12: But, yeah, it would be – I mean, it's imperative for OSU to look good. It is. I think it's very important for OSU to score style points and to keep breathing hope into their people after these two horrific years. And I think it's important. I think it's important for TU to just win. If you win by a half a point, that's great.
0: Right.
12: Figure out a way to do it. I think it's important for OSU to win decisively, to look good doing it, and to take – you know, maximum confidence into the Oregon game a week later. So I love the matchup. I love that. I wish for OSU's sake and for the sake of maybe seeing a better game, I don't know. But I kind of wish Oregon was 2 weeks away after that instead of a week. But what be that as it may, they got to play it. And I don't think we'll see a 66-point game. But it'll be interesting to see if OSU can really compete with them.
0: No doubt. Now, another story that you did earlier on in the month, Bill, was about Wyatt Young. And it seems like when we talk about OSU, we kind of start with Morris, then we get to Mestemaker, and then we talk about Hawkins. The forgotten guy is Wyatt Young. I mean, this guy was you know, first team All-American Conference last year. So what did you learn, you know, writing that story?
12: Well, I had been thinking about it a while, and I thought, you know, in this century, you know, if you draw the line at, let's say, Rashawn Woods 25 years ago,
0: mm-hmm.
12: before that, what was OSU's nickname? Tailback U, right? Deservedly so.
0: Mm-hmm.
12: They had all these 1,500-yard, 1,800-yard Barry Sanders type. Well, there's only one Barry Sanders. But, you know, they always had a marquee big yardage tailback. Even when they couldn't beat anybody, David Thompson was running for 1,600 yards. But since Rashawn Woods, I just think, man, if they have a nickname now, it's wide receiver state, because they've had this great lineage of pass catchers: Woods, DeJuan Woods, Dez, Blackman, James Washington. Tylan Wallace was a great player. And Brennan Presley, you know, obliterated the record. Undersized. Still on the Rams roster, by the way. But they've had, with few exceptions, they've had an elite receiver on that roster just about every year for 25 years. That's just the question I ask, is Wyatt Young one of those guys? And, of course, his teammates and Eric Moore seem to believe that he is. The video of him is very impressive. He is other than Mestermaker, I mean, in terms of preseason accolades, he's the most decorated Cowboy, Wyatt Young. So we'll see. I met him at Media Day. He's really not very big, but I guess he is just one of the old-timers on precision with his routes, and that is a big deal. So if you don't have blazing track speed, you better run great routes, and I guess this guy does.
0: Let me ask you about your time just in the building, you know, covering this Oklahoma State team. What are some of the differences or similarities that you see with Eric Morris as opposed to Gundy?
12: You know what? The more telling differences I see on the outside of the building. Like, because there are several, like, A-list donors in Tulsa. And you talk to those guys, those people, and they rave about Eric Morris and how, like, he did he was the guest of honor at a really significant donor function in spring, maybe right out of the spring game. I can't remember, but it was at a place that I wouldn't even describe as a home, more like a compound, a very beautiful place. And there were like 40 A-list couples, I'm told, there, OSU people, and that Eric Morris showed up early, stayed about 4.5 hours, small talked with everybody. It was not a drive-by, you know, wave and say a few words and get back to Stillwater at all. They said he was got there before any of the guests, and he was there until everybody was satisfied with pictures, small talk, all of it. And like the one guy told me, he said, as long as Eric Morris is our football coach, he will not want for money. Now, does that mean they're going to spend at an Ohio State, Texas level, at an OU level even? No. But I think they will maximize what they are able to do at Oklahoma State for as long as Eric Morris is there. So that's just, you know, it's like I wrote today for our preview, Sam, which will be published Sunday. But I believe that Eric Morris has more pressure on him than any first-year coach in the history of that school. And you go back and look at significant transitions like Eddie Sutton to Sean Sutton. Didn't go well. Like Mike Holder to Mike McGraw. Mike McGraw did win a national championship, but 6 years later, he was out of that job. Gary Ward, Tom Holliday. It wasn't quite the same. It's just there's a long list of transitions that didn't like legendary OSU-type guys, coaches, who, when they stepped away or were nudged away, their successor just couldn't match that same level of success. And so now you got Gundy. Say what you will about the way it ended. It ended, you know, it's a horrible ending. But at a school that never had more than 3 consecutive bowl games ever, and Mike did it 18 times in a row, Mike had him in the top 15 of the AP poll, like in 14 seasons, I think. It's crazy. Hey, sweetie. Sorry. This little girl wants me to see her bicycle.
0: You're exactly right about Gundy, though. I mean, yes, we talked a lot about how it ended, but he's by far the best football coach in the history of the school. It's going to be tough to follow.
12: Oh, yeah. No, right. Especially, you know, at least in basketball, they had Mr. Iba. You know, Coach Iba had a couple of national titles. Like, granted, the game was completely different then, but in the 40s. But still, I mean, they had the Henry Iba era, and then they had that big void there before Eddie came back and had one of the all-time 16-year runs that you'll ever see. So it's just it's going to be very interesting. I will say I just have a hard time envisioning Eric Morris now that I've been around him a few times and what I hear about him from university people and from donors and everybody else. I have a hard time seeing him fail. I think he's just the perfect guy for this moment for OSU. But what does this first year look like? Is that 7 wins? Is it 9? Or, you know, I mean, this Indiana talk I hear, man, I think Indiana was a 1 in a billion. I do. I don't think, mm-hmm. I don't know that we'll see quite that again in our lifetime. So, but no, I think they'll absolutely, they ain't going to be 1-11 again, Sam, or 3-9, none of that nonsense. They're going to make a bowl. They'll be fun to watch offensively. And, you know, defensively, I'll be as interested as anybody else in the stadium on opening day to see what they look like.
0: No, I'm just with like, you. And yeah. Bill, let me ask you about Trey Lamb at Tulsa. Kind of same thing last year. He wins the OSU game, and as a Tulsa fan, I love the belief and kind of fire that he put in the program again. And then after that, it was kind of a disappointment. So me, as a Tulsa fan, I'll ask you this question. What should I expect, or what should I be happy with the Golden Hurricane this year?
12: Well, you should expect 6 wins. It's not a gimme schedule. You know, they go to Fayetteville at the end of the month, at the end of September. So that'll be interesting. But, I mean, Arkansas is picked to finish last in the SEC. So why not? Go over there and beat them. But I would say, the way it ended was disappointing. They had that terrible skid coming out of after the OSU game. And then they rise up and they beat the crap out of Oregon State. And then they go to Army. They're down 11 in the fourth quarter. They find a way. They rally and win that game. And you think, okay, well, beat UAB in this last game. And you're 5-7. It's respectable. Looks a lot better than 4-8. And they played like trash. So you just don't know. There was a tremendous inconsistency with those guys last year. I know I can say absolutely, truthfully, I'm not even speculating. It's a fact. They're better on the offensive line than they were last year. No question. The guys who catch it and run with it, they've got more of those guys and better guys. They had a 1,000-yard rusher last year, and he finished his career. But I think they've got more guys who can, instead of getting you 8 yards, they might be able to score. But, you know, I just don't know what they're going to look like defensively. And I know they've got a really good edge rusher. I know they've got a really good linebacker. I know they've got a really, really good corner who'll probably play in the NFL. But do they have enough of those other types of guys to complement those guys and, you know, really come together? And I mean, this is the longest bowl drought they've had in 23 years, Sam.
0: Wow. I didn't even think about that. Yeah, you're right.
12: Well, since before Steve Kragthorpe. Mm-hmm. I mean, they went 12 years, I think, without a bowl. They hired Steve Kragthorpe, and then bang, bang, bang, they start going to bowls all the time, and they had 5-10-win seasons in a span of about 10 years. So, and then here recently, they've been 132nd in defense and 128th in defense, and last year 90th. So I think they'll be okay offensively in the American Conference. If they'll be able to compete, I just got to see if they can get some stops.
0: Hey, Bill, thanks so much for coming on the show. It's always a wealth of knowledge when we get to talk to you. I really appreciate it.
12: You're welcome, Sam. I hope to see, did you say you'll be at the opener? I hope you're.
0: I'm thinking about it. I might be at the opener. I might have to come up there and talk to you.
12: Come on up.
0: All right. That's Bill Haston of the Tulsa World, and we're so thankful and blessed to have both Barry with the Tulsa World, who comes on our station, and Bill, who does a great job whenever I text him, and the Morning Animals text him, and he does a great job covering, like I said, high school football, OSU, and Tulsa. Always learn something new every time we talk to Bill Haston. After the break, we can take some calls, and then at the top of the hour, we are going to talk some golf with the new PGA Tour format coming up. Hit the text line. Hit the Lucky Star line. 405-900-9957 is that number. We'll get to it after the break here on Game Time with Sam Humphries on The Animal.
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6: Hi, I'm Ken Busby with the Route 66 Alliance. When Route 66 turns 100 years old in 2026, Oklahoma will be at the center of the celebration. After all, this is where the road was first laid out. Cyrus Avery, known as the father of Route 66, was from Tulsa, and it was his vision that put Oklahoma right on the main street of America. By 1937, Oklahoma had the longest stretch of fully paved road anywhere on Route 66. Diners, motels, and gas stations sprang up, creating the hospitality that Route 66 is still famous for today. Some of those historic landmarks are still here, and the Centennial will bring new reasons to stop, from quirky roadside attractions to Boomerang Diner's Flying Pig, a fun new photo op and reminder of Oklahoma's unique flavor. 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
1: 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It's Game Time with Sam Humphrey.

0: And we're back here on Game Time. Sam Humphries, live and local until 9 p.m. on Oklahoma's leader in sports, the Sports Animal. And if you missed any of that Bill Haston interview, definitely hit the Game Time podcast, because that was great stuff, talking about Jinx heading down to the Cotton Bowl to play South Lake Carroll. Also breaking down the OSU-Tulsa game to start off the season and Eric Morris's career at OSU. This segment dedicated to you guys. Like I said, we're going to have my co-host from the 73rd Hole podcast on at the top of the hour, Taylor Williams, to talk about the new PGA Tour format and the new format, match play format, for the Tour Championship. Can't wait to get into some of that golf talk, but let's head to the phones and start it off with Derek. What's up, Derek?
1: Hey, Sam. It's Jarrett.
0: Jarrett, I'm sorry.
1: Neither here nor there. I was just going to circle back to what you were talking about earlier. My daughter was a 2022 graduate down in Tuttle. She played 3 years at Tulsa and then graduated from Clemson her mm-hmm. senior year. Those guys should get that other year just out of pure, like, sympathy, because they got hosed, man. Those 2022s, yeah. The number of scholarships that were taken up by COVID seniors that year, like, she verbally committed to Oklahoma State, and they basically yanked it because they didn't have any. They only signed two incoming freshmen that year, and they had so many returning seniors.
0: There's going to be a lot of cases like that, and even more so, and not saying that, you know, the non-revenue sports, I played one, not saying they aren't important, but what I am saying is this is taking money directly out of a guy like Jaquan Wright's pockets, right? I mean, he could make $1 million to play at LSU or whatever they're going to pay him. And because of this new ruling from the SEC and the Big Ten, that's taking money out of his pocket. So even more so, just other than the sympathy factor that you're talking about. And in my opinion, if you make a rule in the middle of the year, you got to grandfather the 2022 class in, as the Colorado judge said. And I know that makes it a little messier, but that's just what you got to do for points like you just made about your daughter. What sport does she play, by the way?
1: She played basketball.
0: Okay.
1: She played 3 years at Tulsa, and then, like I said, she transferred to Clemson. But there were outgoing 2022s that entered the transfer portal because the rumors were that the fifth year was going to come sometime around Christmas, like December is when, and they just kept dragging it out and dragging it out. She wouldn't go back anyway. She's got a good job. She graduated, but they should absolutely get five.
0: I'm with you. I'm with you, and yeah. A lot of people are not going to agree with us on that, but if you look at it from a player's perspective, to use your words, they got screwed on the deal. They really did.
1: Those 2022s, she went from having, seven or eight, legit offers to scrambling, and then coaching changes and all that stuff happened, and it was dicey there for a little bit, but
0: yeah. And
1: anyway,
0: like you said, your daughter has a good job now and everything, but as far as like a Jaquan Wright, if he would have known that he was a fringe NFL guy, a fringe getting drafted or not getting drafted guy, and knew that he had a fifth year, he probably stays. And same thing with your daughter. Maybe
1: absolutely.
0: If she knew she had that extra year in her pocket in the first place, she might have stayed and played out one more year. So the fact that
1: absolutely,
0: these players
1: yeah.
0: didn't know, I think is a crime.
1: No, 100%. And I tried to tell her. I was like, man, what's going to happen is they're going to pass it. They're going to get the fifth year, and then everybody's going to sue, and they're going to end up getting the fifth year. So, but
0: if I had to guess, Jarek, I think that if I had to, like I said earlier, if I had to bet my life on it, I would say that these players will end up being eligible, because
1: there's no way to keep them from. I don't think. I mean, especially with the NCAA's. Record in the courtroom.
0: Right. Now it's not the NCAA, it's the conferences, which we saw in the Sorsby situation. But like I said, the Sorsby situation, that guy broke a rule, the gambling cardinal rule in college.
1: The same thing.
0: These players, like Jaquan Wright or your daughter, they didn't break any rules. And so I don't know how the SEC would have more power than a Louisiana court, for instance. So I don't know. That's how I
1: anyway.
0: Look at it. I appreciate the
1: All
0: call.
1: Right,
0: that's good insight.
1: It.
0: Yeah. Great stuff there. Let's before we hit this break, I found this interesting. We have the new unsportsmanlike conduct designations for the upcoming season. No gun violence, no brandishing a weapon. That'll get you a 15-yard penalty this year. The throat slash, no longer allowed. That'll get you a 15-yard penalty. As we saw last year, no more nose wipe gestures. That will get you a 15-yard penalty. Removing your helmet, as always, will get you a flag. And then players locked after the whistle and or pushing or pulling opponents off the pile will also get you a 15-yard penalty in college football this year. Found that interesting. No gun violence. No John Morant double pistols. Let's go ahead and do this. Let's hit a break. After the break, we're going to talk about match play and possibly heading to some of the best courses in the world, like Cypress Point and Pine Valley on the PGA Tour. I'm fired up about this. I know another guy who is as well. That's my co-host, Taylor Williams, on the 73rd Hole podcast. We'll talk to him here on Game Time with Sam Humphries after the break on the Sports Animal.
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2: Of golf, we're going to have great interviews and breakdowns throughout the offseason as well. And if you do listen to the 73rd Hole podcast, you would know that no one in the golf media space has clamored more for the Tour Championship to be a match play format than this guy, my co-host, Taylor Williams, T-Dub. This is like a dream come true for you, right?
3: It's definitely nice to see the things that the direction I thought the Tour should go looks like that is what we're going to see in 2 years' time in 2028. So it's beautiful. It's just another example, Sam, of how many good things are being done now under Brian Rolapp as opposed to what we saw for, what was it, a decade or so with Big J.
2: Great point. So for those that don't know, Brian Rolapp had a press conference before the Tour Championship today down in Atlanta, and there were a lot of takeaways from this. Some of the points that he made, we already knew, like the Championship Series and Contender Series. He did clarify some of those things that we can get into, but T-Dub, you have it in front of you, the new format for the Tour Championship being match play, and it's not your classic 64-team bracket-type match play. It's going to be a little bit different than that. I'll have you explain that, but I'll tell you this. The thing that I'm looking most forward to with this new format is seeing the best golfers in the world on the best golf courses in the world. There's a chance that we're going to see, you know, Scotty versus Rory at Cypress Point, or, I don't know, Victor Hovland and Ludvig Åberg at Pine Valley. Because of the match play format, they don't have to have the big build outs with all the tents and stuff. They can have smaller crowds, and we're going to get to see professional golf that means something on the best courses in the world. That is my favorite part about this.
3: Oh, I agree, Sam. There's so much to break down. It just shows how much different that I think that the whole landscape in the end of the season is going to be, which the Tour has been trying for two decades now to try to figure out some way to make the Tour Championship and the FedEx Cup have some sort of meaning. They threw a whole bunch of money at it to start out with, and that seemed to kind of lose its luster. But this direction is, I think, probably the best way that we could go for professional golf. I'll try to break it down in a succinct manner. So a lot of things, as you said, were sort of confirmed today. You'll have 120 players on the Championship Series, and then after the 24 events that they have, we'll have the top 90 who move on to what will be the final event, the final stroke play event of the year. And those 90 players will compete for essentially to secure their spot in what would be the top 32 for the overall point system. One major change you'll see, Sam, we talked about this a lot on the podcast, going back to how it was back when Tiger won the Tour Championship, where there was Justin Rose won the FedEx Cup, but yet Tiger won the Tour Championship. They changed it because so many people were confused. So we'll go back to that now, where we'll have a season ending points winner, and you'll also have a winner of what would be that finale stroke play tournament. And then once the next week, we go to a 32-player match play style. And it's, like you said, it'll be a little different. It's like what they did for the match play whenever they went to Austin Country Club. And it's also similar to what we saw this year at the World Cup, where it's group play. So you'll have 32 players and four players in each group. They'll play the other three players over the course of 3 days. And then the top 16 from there, top two from each, will then move on to the next week, where you'll have virtually sudden death playoffs. So Sam, like you said, you'll have an opportunity to get to not only just one, but two different historically great golf courses. And they'll have a multitude of more options now, because, like you said, you don't have to have the whole build out from a spectator perspective. You'll be able to limit those tickets, so you'll be able to sell them at a very premium price. And then you don't have to necessarily set the golf course up in a particular way, because you can make it a little bit tougher and a little bit trickier if you're in a match play situation, because you're basically just trying to beat the player across from you as opposed to putting a score out there. So there's a whole lot of different directions that they can go, which I think adds a lot of excitement and a lot of potential that they could have, not just in 2028, but all the years after that going forward.
2: So, T-Dub, the one thing that I'm unclear on right now, and you would know the answer to this, but when we first heard about the Championship Series,

0: in the Contender Series. I thought the top 70 were going to be safe, so it's actually the top 90. And so explain the relegation to me, and the 20 guys that finished the highest on the Contender Series get in, but that's not taking 20 off of 90. That's adding 20 to 90, correct? The way he said it today?
1: So the way I understand it is, so you have the 120 who will be set in the field ties, and then at the end you have 9. So the top 75% essentially will move on. The next 30 guys from there will be filled through the Challenger Series and then the other various pathways to get on the tour in those spots. So essentially, I don't think they've set up officially that the top 30 can't earn their way back onto it. I think it's very similar to what we saw for the guys outside the top 50 this past week, Sam, where they just don't have their status officially secured for next year. I think they can probably still earn their way back onto it, unless I'm misunderstanding it correctly. But what that does show is that like I said, that's top 75%, Sam. You have to play pretty poorly to jump out of that. So if you can get inside of that top 120 by the end of this year, you are setting yourself up very, very pretty.
0: Another thing that Rolat mentioned in this press conference today was that right now there is no path back to the PGA Tour for LIV players, but he also said that he wasn't commenting on it until the players got out of their contract. So maybe whenever a guy like Rahm or Bryson's contract officially ends with LIV, then there's going to be that pathway back. How do you see this pathway going for, assuming that Indiana was the last LIV event, do you think that guys like Rahm and Bryson are going to have the Brooks deal and come right back to the PGA Tour, just not have to go to the DP World Tour, but have to pay the fine and not be in the signature events? By the way, this format is not happening until the following season. We will still have the regular signature events this upcoming year in 2027 on the PGA Tour, and so it would give a guy like Bryson or Rahm a year to work their way into that top 90, as we were just talking about. But how do you see this offseason going for the big names on LIV, and then maybe guys like Taylor Gooch on LIV, and do you think that they're going to allow the DP World Tour is going to allow those LIV players to take the Patrick Reed route?
1: I think the PGA Tour, DP World Tour, all those players have so much leverage at this point that they're probably going to find a way to act like they're playing hardball and make sure that Reed and Koepka, who left earlier, are going to have slightly better deals if they do offer any type of deal back. If they want to play so strict to where they don't want to have John Rahm or Bryson at their tournaments, from a business perspective, I don't think that's very smart. I think those are two players that you would want in any golf tournament that you play. So I would think that they would try to find some way to get those, at least those two, have some sort of pathway back on. Who knows exactly what the full thing will come down, because they could just be like, you know what, we're going to put our foot in the ground and say we're going to play hardball here, and so be it. They've got all this set up for 2028, and that's an excellent point you bring up, because I feel like we know more about the 2028 schedule than we even do the 2027 schedule, which hasn't even been released yet. You don't see that happen very often. It's almost like the last year, Sam, the OU and Texas were in the Big 12. It was almost like we were so ready for the SEC that we didn't even really care about the conference play that year. It reminds me a little bit of that. So I believe from what I was reading, the official 2028 schedule and their full blueprint for everything should be out around February of next year, which is obviously a lot earlier, with it being at the end of August now. We still don't know what the schedule will be like for next year.
0: Another thing about the Contender Series, again, 2 years from now, the Championship Series is essentially the signature events and the major championship and the players. But let's talk about the Contender Series. The top 20 from the Challenger Series, the top 20 from that second level get into the Championship Series at the end of the year. Or if you win a major championship, or if you win two non-signature events or Contender Series tournaments, you get into the Championship Series. So my question here, T-Dub, is do you think that it's harder for the top 90 to lose their card and tougher for those guys to actually make the PGA Tour? Or do you look at it as, you know, the middle level of the PGA Tour, if they can finish in the top 20 on this Challenger Series, do you think that that's actually easier and a quicker path to getting in the signature events than what we have now?
1: I would say it probably is easier from a perspective, Sam, of now you have 120 players who are, or in 2028, you'll have 120 players in the championship series, as opposed to now the signature events are in the upper 70s, lower 80s. So you're going to have more spots there. So I would think that that would give a little bit more options for players to get hot at the right time and then propel themselves into that championship series. But as we said, that's really not a whole lot of drop down there, Sam, which, I mean, the top 90 players, I mean, you can look at the FedEx standing so far this year and you could think of, okay, well, if we go down to the 90th ranked guy, I mean, you could say the 90th ranked guy this year, Sam, is Kevin Roy. And so you look at a player like him, who a lot of guys probably don't even know who in the world that is. And guys around there are Kevin Yu, Doug Gim, John Perry, Ben Coles. You look at that, and there's really those aren't household names by any stretch. So the getting inside the top 50 now, right on the bubble, guys like Keith Mitchell, Jordan Spieth, Max Homa, Harris English, who's on the Ryder Cup team, are the guys who were just left out of there. Those are pretty clearly a lot more high-quality players than the guys around 90 that I just listed.
0: The way that I kind of look at this is even right now, the PGA Tour is really three tours. It's the signature events, non-signature events, and then the Korn Ferry Tour. Now they're just coming right out and saying it and making a pathway to either move your way up or relegate you down. And speaking of that, there's also going to be a fall series of 4 to 6 events that gives relegated championship level players and top challenger performers a final playoff style battle to grab the remaining top tier cards. So what are your thoughts on that fall series actually meaning something for guys that did get relegated?
1: What I think it's best for, Sam, is like we saw this year, right, with Jordan Spieth, who's obviously a household name and has had a down year. He's had it down a couple of years now, but what you don't want to have happen is you have a household name who let's say they might maybe hurt the first half of the year, whatever. And then all of a sudden they're not able to make it. So, or maybe they just get through a slump, and you obviously would like them on your tour next year. So that gives them the fall to get their game back if they barely miss or have just had a rough stretch of tournaments, whatever it may be. So I think that is a good perspective as well, because if you just went off of the, you just added 30 more players onto it and immediately took the next 30 off, I don't think that that's the best way to get the top 120 guys that you would want in there. But it also at the same time give some incentive on the regular season, because these guys, you don't want to be grinding in the fall to try to make sure you're on that series, because it's essentially going to be now, like you said, the tours are growing further apart from each other. This championship series is not going to get closer to the challenger series. It's going to get stretched and stretched further away, and the rich are going to get richer and the poor are going to get poorer, and as this analogy goes.
0: Speaking of that, tournaments like the Byron Nelson, who are not included in the championship series, are going to go downhill. They're almost going to turn into glorified Korn Ferry Tour events and be Challenger Series events. The problem is, even guys that do want to play the Byron Nelson that are in the championship series, like a Scottie Scheffler, he is not going to be allowed to drop down and play the Byron Nelson or any Challenger Series event. If there was one con to this, one bad thing about this whole format, that would probably be the number one thing to me. What are your thoughts? Any other cons that you can think of?
1: We were clamoring about that, Sam, with not letting the guys play in the lower events. And that would really only be an issue for a historic tournament like that with the Byron Nelson, where, for example, the Texas players would play in it going back however long. That's a tournament that a lot of those guys as kids went out and watched. PGA Tour, and it's how some of them maybe even got started playing in the game. So I find that as an issue. I think the remedy for that would be make the Byron Nelson one of the top the 24 events that you're going to have. But sometimes with sponsors, you just can't get that done, and such is life. But with that being said, also, if they're going to be, sounds like they're going to be more strict on how many events these tournaments can play. Someone like Rory is just going to do it this year and just play whenever he wants. But if these players are expected to play 24 events, and then including the last of the World Cup-style Tour Championship, then that's quite a bit of golf. Some of these guys don't play that many events right now throughout the year. So to be able to want to go play a lesser event, so that would probably not be – for a lot of these guys, it would be only a few rare exceptions, the Spieth and the Schefflers at the Byron Nelson, examples where that would be the case, or an AT&T sponsor wants one of their players who they sponsored to play in the event, but then they – the tour would just say, well, then if you want that, sponsor one of the bigger events, and then your tournament will play in that. So that's the avenue that they'll play from there. One thing, I don't know if they're going to do this at the final event. I hope that they do. I think it would be better for the viewership and just to keep the engagement there. I hope that they don't send the 16 players. I hope they don't send them home just after one round. I hope that that every player plays four matches. So that way you can get that. That'll also, if there is a crowd, it'll segment it out some. And also that would give some sort of viewership if we get to the championship match and it's an 8-7 blowout for whatever reason. Plus that would give some of those players something to fight for if you're fighting for whatever place it is. And that could be for money or whatever status you want to have. I think that would be a change as opposed to just shuffling everyone off after they lose and trying to have a grand finale at the end. Because it'd be absolutely awesome if we can get to have a playoff from there and it'd be really close down the stretch. But if you have a 5-4, even a 4-3 type match, you would like to have some sort of engagement to fall back on.
0: No, I completely agree with you on that. The possibilities on where they could go for these championship matches in the match play format for the Tour Championship are endless. Think about this. I mean, what's a great course around here that we've never seen really a big, professional tour event, come to? That's Carsten Creek, because there was no room for fans. Or Oak Tree, right? Because of all the houses, they didn't have room for tents for a major championship. But an Oak Tree National could hold this tournament. What are some of the other courses? I mentioned Pine Valley and Cypress. What are some of the other courses that you might be clamoring for them to go to on this deal?
1: Well, when you mentioned up the road, I thought you were going to mention the course that I was thinking about off the top of my head, which I hadn't really seen many historic tournaments. That's Prairie Dunes, a classic Harry Maxwell design. That would be a good one. I think one thing that you're going to run into here is that you obviously want this to be a highly attended event, the Tour Championship. So you're going to have to pick courses that aren't out completely in the middle of nowhere. They have some sort of hotel space, and you're not having to commute 30 minutes or over for some of these cases. But it does give you a few more options that you have as opposed to the venues that you can, because, as like you said, you don't have to put the huge grandstands up. You can go to – if you want to try to do Pine Valley, Cypress Point, and all those, that's great. You could – even rotated to some of the courses that are historic that have played on U.S. Opens. You go to Wingfoot, Oakmont, courses like that. They'll probably what you'll see, Sam, is they'll go to some West Coast courses to try to get the primetime viewership, so you could see any of the Monterey courses. You could see a Los Angeles Country Club, Chambers Bay, potentially Bandon Dunes, Pacific Dunes. Courses like that I think would be a good avenue to go down. But like you said, I think this – it's hard to quantify a number on exactly how many more elite courses that this brings into it. But look at all the great venues that the USGA courses go to that aren't able to host the bigger events. I would look at those as a prime example of some of the venues and premier layouts that you might be able to see them play at.
0: I can't wait to see where they end up going. Hey, one clarification on the 23 or 24 tournament championship series is they have not officially determined how many tournaments players have to play in. They're obviously probably not going to make them play in all 23 or 24, but like with Rory this year, he didn't even play his 15 that he had to play in for the signature events. And so it'll be interesting to see what they come up with as far as a number on how many they actually have to play, or if they just say, you can play as many as you want as long as you make that top 90. It's kind of up to you. It'll be interesting to see what they do with that. T-Dub, one last thing. Let's wait and give our picks on the 73rd Hole podcast for the Tour Championship. But Wyndham Clark winning last week made the Player of the Year a whole lot more interesting. What are your thoughts on Player of the Year and what has to happen this week for Clark to win it?
1: But that's 100% right. We were talking about on our previous show that it seems like Scheffler had this wrapped up with his monumental win, winning by 8 shots that he did in Memphis. But Clark has another win this year, Sam, and also has a major championship. That's a nice edge to have over Scheffler, even though he's at a more consistent year. Wyndham Clark's had some more missed cuts in there. I think that it's really a two horse race at this point. And then for those guys, it would be really poetic justice if we could have a Scheffler Wyndham final grouping and them coming down to for essentially competing for two championships or two trophies, I guess. That would be really nice. But I think that a lot of it's going to come down to this. It's going to be fairly fascinating if both of these guys finish, if they both finish outside the top 10 and just play bad. I would think that they'd probably still end up giving it to Scheffler, even though I think you can make a strong case for Wyndham Clark. His win over Rory this past week, and then also beating Scheffler at the U.S. Open at Shinnecock Hills, I think should have some weight as well. So it definitely opens up the discussion board for sure, and we'll have a lot more answers exactly a week from today.
0: Any thoughts on Rory real quick? A layup with a wedge into a fairway bunker, and then another chunk bunker shot, and then Wyndham not only makes the long putt at 16, but 16, 17, and 18. Rory, in crunch time, doesn't get it done again.
1: Seems like it's like clockwork for Rory to do that. When over a decade of doing essentially that, people sort of forgot about it since he's won back-to-back Masters, now been able to complete a career Grand Slam. But as for Rory, you would think that he's coming back from he finished 66th out of 69 players at the St. Jude. Didn't expect him to have an extremely great week this week, but the course set up very good for him. And so total driving is extremely important, and that was obviously a leading indicator for both players having success this week. And Wyndham really sort of let the guys back into it, had a monumental lead after three rounds. And let Rory and some of the other players get back into it. So, but give him credit for closing very similar like he did at the U.S. Open. Didn't play very good on the front nine and was very, very sloppy. Looked like he was going to give it away, but when it really, really mattered and those guys started breathing down his neck, he was able to persevere.
0: T-Dub, great stuff. We'll talk to Woody and you tomorrow on the podcast and get our picks and our best bets for the Tour Championship and also recap that full BMW from up in St. Louis. T-Dub, have a great one, all right?
1: You too, Sam. Talk to you tomorrow.
0: That is Taylor Williams of the 73rd Hole Podcast. And if you want to hear our picks and our best bets and our previews and our breakdowns every single week, hit the follow button anywhere you get your podcast or the Sports Animal app on the 73rd Hole, as well as my new podcast of this show, Game Time. Like I said, anywhere you get your podcast. And after the break, the rest of the show is dedicated to the listeners. 405-900-9957 is the Lucky Star line. It's also the Johnny's text line. And we'll get to that after the break, as well as some audio that I find interesting. 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
18: Ball, ball, ball, ball, ball.
19: 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Sir.
20: Kane is in the building.
21: Yeah. And the show goes on here on Game Time on this Tuesday evening. Phone lines are open. I would love to talk to you guys about anything, whether it's off-season football, this 5-for-5 ruling and situation that is still ongoing, or we could react to some of this audio together. Who's balling, first of all, is Blaze Berlewitz from Cushing, Oklahoma. Then went to New Mexico State, as did Pavia, and took that same pipeline from New Mexico State to Vandy. Didn't play for Vandy last year, sat behind Pavia, but wins the starting job for the Vanderbilt Commodores. And that's big news because Jared Curtis was one of the top quarterbacks coming out of high school. Five-star kid. A lot of people thought that he was going to start as a freshman. Turns out, nope. It's the Oklahoma kid, Blaze Berlewitz. And a lot of people say that it's not like the freshman, Curtis, looked terrible. It was Blaze Berlewitz was very impressive in camp for Vandy. Also, speaking of quarterback competitions, Dan Mullen was asked who is going to start for UNLV this upcoming week against Memphis. Here was his answer to that. Remember, they have Jackson Arnold and Alex Orji.
22: He'll play. At some point, I don't know, like we could start in a goal line set then we don't start one wide receiver. Maybe is that like, both quarterbacks are going to play 100%. They're both going to play unless one of them gets hurt this week. I can't tell you what the first play of the game will be though. Yet we haven't gotten that far.
21: Dan Mullen saying that they're going to have two quarterbacks. A lot of times I think that when you have two quarterbacks, you have no quarterbacks, and it seems like Jackson Arnold, who was expected to go into UNLV and win that job over Alex Orji, has looked less than impressive, and seems like they're going to go, or not seems like, they are 100%, according to Dan Mullen, going to play both quarterbacks this week against Memphis in week zero. Let's head to the phones. What's your name and what's your question tonight on Game Time?
23: Yeah, my name's Thomas Johnson, and I was wondering what your opinion was on the Ennis Cantor WNBA interaction that went on courtside the other night.
21: Okay, good question. Another tough question to talk about on the radio because, again, I am a fan of the WNBA. Last night I was watching Angel Reese set the WNBA record for rebounds, and by the way, now all-time leader in rebounds for a single season as well, not just the 26 last night that was the record. So I enjoy watching WNBA basketball. I know some people don't agree with me on that, but here's the thing, is there are certain things that I agree with Ennis Cantor on. Like, I do think that it's unfair for biological males to compete against women. However, I don't like the way that Ennis Cantor is going about it and making a spectacle and yelling at a WNBA player, a woman, while she's playing on the floor. I don't think that's a good look or a good look for the WNBA. And in that same game, instead of afterwards talking about the game and what Caitlin Clark did, dropping 37 points and 10 assists and making 8 threes, which was a career high, we had to talk about Ennis Cantor on the sidelines. And so I don't like how Ennis is going about it. And I also don't think he's really doing a service for the people that he's trying to protect. And I also, anyway, it's a whole conversation. But the answer is I don't really like what both sides are doing on the whole deal. So I don't know if that answers your question, but I just wish the focus would be on the woman athletes, in my opinion. So that's what I'll say about that. Another thing that I found interesting was Joel Klatt, who I respect a lot. Joel Klatt released his breakdown for who he thinks is going to make the 12-team playoff. Take a listen.
24: Let's get to the seeding. Here we go, 1 through 12. I think Oregon is the number one overall seed. My number two team, I think Notre Dame goes undefeated. The Canes come in to this playoff back-to-back playoffs for Mario Cristobal. They come in at number three. The fourth spot is a tough call. So Texas is going to get my fourth spot, and they're going to be one spot ahead of a team that beat them in their home stadium, Ohio State, which is going to be number five. Now, Ohio State's going to be rated just one spot ahead of the sixth place team, Indiana. Ohio State would have a win over Indiana. Georgia would be number seven after loss to Texas in the SEC championship game. And that leaves Texas Tech with the eighth seed with the Big 12 championship game. USC is going to be my number nine team. My number 10 team is going to be my biggest wild card in college football. I just think LSU is going to come out and play very solid football. Bama goes in as the 11th seed, and that leaves the group of five team. Let's just go Boise State. I believe Boise, though, out of the Pac-12, they're going to have the firepower plus that feather in their cap of going to play Oregon early in the year. And as long as they don't get beat by 50 in that game, I do think that they'll be rewarded for playing a more difficult schedule.
21: Okay, so Joel Klatt did not have Oklahoma in his 12-team playoff bracket. But I do agree with Joel Klatt on a couple of teams. First of all, I agree with him on Oregon, and I also agree with him on LSU. It seems like people are forgetting when they're talking about Ole Miss that not only Kiffin is not there, but Charlie Weiss Jr., who called the offense, is not there. And Weiss Jr. was calling the offense in the playoffs for Ole Miss. I think that Trinidad's going to have a little bit of a regression this year. And Pete Golding's defense in that playoff run, what'd they do? They gave up 34 to Georgia, 31 to Carson Beck in Miami. So I'm not sold on Ole Miss. Now, again, I am sold on Kiffin being a great coach. Nobody wins at Ole Miss except for Lane Kiffin. And I am really high on Charlie Weiss Jr. And so if they can kind of return Sam Levitt to what he was before the injury, I think that he could have a big year. And they bring in Jordan Seaton, who was at Colorado, big-time offensive tackle. I mean, this guy is going to be a big piece for them, was one of the top players out of the portal, and is going to help protect Sam Levitt. Harlan Berry is their running back. He is a solid player. And they got Prince Will on the defensive side of the ball. And here's another thing I like about what LSU did is they kept the defensive coordinator. And that retained a lot of the players on the defensive side of the ball. So you're really only manufacturing or creating a roster on one side of the ball, and that's the offense. And so, listen, I think that LSU, even though they're not in that same category of Georgia and Texas, I could see LSU beating Texas at home at night in Death Valley. I mean, I could see LSU going to Ole Miss and winning that game, and Lane Kiffin after the game basically saying, shove it. I could see LSU winning against Alabama at home. I could see, you know, LSU beating Texas A&M at home. All their tough games, except for Ole Miss, are at home. And so there's a pathway definitely for LSU to make the college football playoff, even though a lot of people are rooting against Lane Kiffin. I think it's a real possibility, even though it is his first year. Another team that I like is South Carolina. Now, here's the thing about South Carolina is their schedule is an absolute gauntlet. They got to go to Alabama. They have to go to Florida. They have to play Tennessee at home. They have to go to OU. They have to play A&M and Georgia, and then at Clemson to end the season. So I'm not projecting that South Carolina is going to make the college football playoff. What I am saying is Lenora Sellers is too talented not to have a bounce back year after what happened last year. And I'm also high on Dylan Stewart. He's going to be a top 10 pick in the NFL draft. And so Shane Beamer, definitely on the hot seat. I do, even though I think it's a tough schedule, could, you know, see South Carolina win at least seven games. What they win last year, four. So I'm not saying that they're going to surprise as far as, like, make the playoff, but I do think that South Carolina is going to be a tougher out this year as opposed to what they were last year. And let's hear from Shane Beamer on last week, there was a lot of criticism of Lenora Sellers saying he's not going to class. And then obviously it came out that he had already graduated, just needed a 6-hour internship at the golf course to finish off his degree. And Shane Beamer taking up for his quarterback here. Take a listen.
0: The shirt that I wear up here with the backdrop behind me, tired of talking about our quarterback's class schedule. I can't wait till next week when we can actually talk about football and playing games. But on those things, color shirt, shirts of the color schemes, I got nothing to do with, so I ain't getting into all that. One, I think it's absolutely ridiculous, any kind of criticism that Lenora Sellers took last week about an internship in his last semester of college. The same people out there that are criticizing that failed to report that he's been on the dean's list 4 times as a student here at Carolina, primarily taking in-person classes, failed to report that he has a chance to be an academic All-American, not academic All-Conference, academic All-American, and that he's about to graduate from South Carolina. So they failed to talk about another previous internship that he took or that he did with Contract Construction and Greg Hughes last summer and was involved with the stadium project. So hate to see any player on our team criticize. I'm going to defend our players at all times, and that's a joke that anybody would criticize his class schedule and what he's taken in his final semester of college when he needs one class to graduate. So I hope he goes and has a hell of a time at the driving range and hits 1,000 balls and does a good job over there because he's earned it.
21: I love what Shane Beamer just said. Taking up for his guy and saying, what did he say there? I hope he goes to the driving range and hits 1,000 balls because he's earned it. Again, sometimes you got to be careful about what you read as far as headlines in media nowadays, especially with social media. Shane Beamer setting the record straight on Lenora Sellers. I do think that Sellers will have a bounce back year this year in the SEC. One scary thing that happened today in training camp is one of the top receivers, if not the top receiver in the NFL, went down with an apparent knee injury. But Ja'Marr Chase came back after training camp and talked to the media. And here's what Ja'Marr Chase had to say about the severity of that knee injury after he hobbled off the field at practice.
1: Just a football play, missed my footing, and just a little tweak, but I'm fine.
2: How you feel right now?
1: Feel good.
2: Yeah, could you have went going if you wanted to?
1: I tried, but they told me no.
3: Was it your knee?
1: Yes.
4: How soon did you know that you were going to be okay after it happened?
1: Once I was able to start walking.
2: What, can you just walk through kind of what happened on the play? Like, you remember that kind of how?
1: I don't know, like, what exactly went down or how I did it. I'm gonna be honest, I really don't know. I just it was like an incident of me missing the ground or missing my footing or something like that, you know?
3: Is it
25: goes through your mind?
1: Say it again?
25: Tangled?
1: No, I don't think I got tangled. I think it's like something on my own.
21: Okay, so the gist of all of that is Ja'Marr Chase is okay, and the Cincinnati Bengals dodged a major bullet. Could you imagine if finally Joe Burrow is healthy before a season and then your star wide receiver Ja'Marr Chase goes down with a knee injury? He did injure the knee, but it was just a hyperextension and not expected to be serious. Speaking of that, the Raiders also last week dodged an injury as well with Ashton Jeanty. That was over the weekend. It said that it could have been really bad with this ankle injury, and a lot of people thought that this could be a long-term thing. Turns out that it was just a sprained ankle, and he's expected to be ready at least, you know, here in a couple weeks at the start of the season. And so keep an eye on all these injuries as we kind of get into our fantasy drafts here. Puka, I guess he is back on the practice field. Mekhi Lemon back on the practice field. Trying to think of some other ones. I could get a list for you after the break. Speaking of training camp, one last thing on camp. I saw this story from Nate Atkins, said that Devontae Adams was, quote, virtually uncoverable in joint practice against the Cowboys and Saints. So maybe keep an eye on him. Puka's obviously going to get the Rams down the field, and he's going to have a ton of stats if his head is right after what has happened with Puka over this offseason. Don't have to get into that. But don't forget that in the red zone, Matt Stafford, the first guy he's looking at, is Devontae Adams. So even though his stats, his yardage and catches might not be what Puka's are, he'll make up for that in touchdown catches. So keep an eye on Devontae Adams, still at the older age, still putting in some solid work for the favorites in the NFL, the Los Angeles Rams. After the break, get to some text, maybe a call or two, and then get you out of here on this Tuesday on Game Time with Sam Humphries on The Animal.
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0: And we're back for one final segment here on this Tuesday on Game Time. Sam Humphries with you, as always. I was reading during that break that Akron has officially named their offensive coordinator for the opening drive of the game against Robert Morris. If you remember, Akron went through this promotional event where if you bought season tickets for the Akron Zips, then you got your name put in a drawing to be able to call the opening drive or create the script for the opening drive for Akron in their opener against Robert Morris. And it's going to be Marty Wims II. Martin Allen Wims II, who is, by the way, a chief financial officer for Stark Enterprises, says he's a regular on game days with a group that includes his incredibly jealous friends, Charlie and Jason. And he's going to help Joe Moorhead design the opening script for the Akron Zips. That game is Saturday, September 12th at 3:30 Eastern, 2:30 yard time. Just imagine that Marty Wims II drives them down the field for a touchdown. Are they going to keep the headset on Marty and say, you know, keep it going? Or are they going to take the headset off and say, you're kind of stealing our job here? So it'll be interesting to watch that Akron opener. And I thought that that was a great promotional event. On the text line, couple more texts before we get out of here. This one from the 405, it says, hey, Sam, what's Green Bay going to do this season, in your opinion? Well, I don't know if this is a Green Bay Packers fan, but I hope you're not, because during my prediction show last Friday, I said that there's a chance that the Green Bay Packers finish last in the division. I'm bullish on the Vikings. There's always that team that comes out of the woodwork and ends up making the playoffs. And I think that Kyler has good football left in him. And we talked about Justin Jefferson yesterday, how motivated he is to have a good season. But the thing about the Packers that I don't like is, first of all, is Josh Jacobs going to get suspended? We don't know yet. And on that offense, you lose Dobbs to New England. You lose Dontavion Wicks to my Eagles. And then on the defensive side of the ball, you don't know if Micah Parsons is healthy. And so I worry about that with the Packers. And you lose Sean Mannion, who was, again, not the offensive coordinator, but he was the quarterback's coach. And he was kind of the brains behind the growth of Malik Willis and obviously Jordan Love. And so, is that offense going to be the same with all of the turnover and the receivers being gone and possibly not having your star running back? And so I worry about the Packers. I'm high on the Lions. They have the easiest schedule in football, and I think they should bounce back. And then Caleb Williams and the Bears, I mean, it seems like everybody is talking about them and the Vikings better. And don't forget that they have KOC, a great offensive mind, and a solid defensive coordinator in Flores. So I don't know. I'm not high on the Packers. I did see, maybe we could talk about this tomorrow. Yahoo Sports released their top 10 fantasy offenses per team for the season. And Green Bay came in at number 10. We could break down that list tomorrow, but I apologize if you're a Pack fan, but I think it's going to be more no Pack no instead of go Pack go this year in the NFL. I appreciate Bill Hastings coming on the show, dropping his knowledge. And if you missed that interview, catch the Game Time podcast. Also, my man Taylor Williams, who will be on the 73rd hole with me tomorrow as well, talking about the new PGA Tour schedule and the Tour Championship. I will be back tomorrow at 6 with Al 7 on Game Time. This has been Sam Humphries on Oklahoma's leader in sports, the Sports Animal.
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1: Commander Bovino, he's been ordered basically to leave Minneapolis by the higher-ups in the federal government, along with some but not all of the Border Patrol agents who are on the ground there. And I think the president saw and has been under-impressed recently with some of the people doing the talking and doing the so-called leading, and he's made a change with Homan. 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
0: 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ULS.
2: I never called either of you old. 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
2: I knew that was coming. I knew that drop of the year was coming. I could see that coming right, like that was the most obvious drop on the way.
3: Mm-hmm. You knew it was going down.
2: Man, I can't catch a break. You know what this is all, though? This is all payback. This is all payback because every day last week, I think we came on this show and started talking about my homeboy, Durando.
3: Durando is his rap name.
2: Yeah. So you know what? This is all just payback. This is all just payback. Somehow, some way, Durando, a.k.a. Otteron, knew someone that is the powers of being was like, hey, man, just go on and tell Q how old he is every day. Just remind him how old he is every day.
3: Yeah, I was about to say, Durango got us with the karma. You know what I'm saying? But it's Durando.
2: It's Durando, dummy. Yeah, okay. He's Emmett Golden. I'm Q Myers. It's game night here on ESPN Radio, the all-new ESPN app. SiriusXM Channel 80 and tune in. 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Emmett got a lot to get to, but we do have to get to what caught your attention, and we like to do it like this.
0: The stories you might have missed that caught our attention.
4: Oh, made you look.
0: Game night. Made you look.
2: All right, Emmett, what was it that caught your attention, man? What made you look?
3: The AL West has caught my attention right now. The Rangers are a half game above the Astros, two Texas teams fighting it out in the AL West. So right now, the Astros are up on the Yankees 8-7 in the top of the ninth. So that's big for them because the Rangers right now down by 3 to the White Sox 10-7. Although, you know, the Rangers have been creeping back up. It was like 10-4 two innings ago. So it's a tight race in the AL West, and whoever is not leading the AL West will be fighting it out for that third and final wild card. So things are getting tight here late in the Major League Baseball season.
2: So what about the A's in the AL West? Did they not catch your attention?
3: No, they're last. No, they didn't catch my attention at all. They did not make me look. It made me look away. Yeah. They definitely did that.
2: Well, nice. Well, that's what caught Emma's attention. That's what made him look. What made me look, Sister Sledge actually just passed along. Jarren Duran hit a go-ahead grand slam in the 11th for the Red Sox at Miami. They're now leading 7-3. The Braves beat the Dodgers 4-3 in a meeting of the two best teams in the National League. And Duran is the first Red Sox player with a grand slam in extra innings since 2022. Franchi Cordero is the fourth player this season with an extra inning grand slam with multiple different players. But the Red Sox, as much as I talk about the A's and what they're not doing, the Red Sox is all they have been doing is finding ways to win game after game, time after time. They are that team and now have a go-ahead grand slam in the 11th.
3: Yeah, imagine if they didn't start off the season so horribly. You know, they would probably have the best record in baseball or at least be challenging, a couple teams out there in the NL and the Brewers and the Dodgers for that. They just started off so poorly that it took an epic run for them to get to 72-59. They're going to make the playoffs. They're about a 98% chance to make the playoffs. So one way or the other, we'll see the Red Sox in the postseason.
2: No doubt about that. So that's what caught my attention. That's what made me look here on Game Night on ESPN Radio and the all-new ESPN app, SiriusXM Channel 80, and tune in. We are presented by Progressive Insurance. You know what else caught my attention real quick?
3: What else caught you?
2: I'm watching our fantasy draft that we have going on ESPN, and, you know, this is massive, the fantasy marathon that's been going on, a fantasy football marathon.

0: on has been going on here on ESPN, and Tyler Foljam is making his draft picks from an airplane. I'm just wondering where the airplane is going to take off, and when is the airplane going to board other passengers?
1: So it's a regular airplane, not
0: like
1: a private jet.
0: I mean, I don't know. It looks like a lot of seats for a private jet.
1: Yeah, right.
0: But I don't know though. Look, I'm a basic dude.
1: Right.
0: I'm a basic dude. I don't know about that private jet life. But my man has been sitting there on the plane. He's been drafting his team. He's had cookies delivered to him. He's on camera. Like, that's an airplane for real. Like, I'm up here struggling just to get a window seat on the plane.
1: Man, I'm low key saw the Soul Plane went out of business. What's the name of the what? Soul Plane. What was the name of it, though? Spirit. Yeah, Spirit. I'm sorry, Spirit went out of business.
0: See, it don't make no sense. See, it's always got to be someone that's going to take it there.
1: What?
0: It's always going to be someone.
1: I used to love flying Spirit.
0: I'm watching something that's serious, though. I'm like, you're not even being serious. Like,
1: dead serious. I love it. It was affordable. I love flying Spirit.
0: You are so unserious. That's unbelievable.
1: Spend a couple extra dollars, get one of those first two seats, man. It was, you know, I miss it. Yeah. R.I.P.
0: Yeah.
1: The Spirit.
0: R.I.P. to Dolly Parton. That's serious.
1: That's fact.
0: Right?
1: Yeah,
0: you've been singing
1: fact.
0: Jolene all night.
1: All night long. It's been stuck in my head. Dolly is the GOAT. You talk about Americana.
0: Didn't I introduce you to that song, though?
1: You did.
0: See?
1: You did. Yeah, I was like, well, so y'all introduced me, right? Because we had the conversation about Dolly Parton performing at halftime of a Thanksgiving game. And I was like, the sound was off. So I was like, I don't even know what she's singing. And you're like, Jolene.
0: Right.
1: I was like, I don't know what the heck Jolene is.
0: The song. That was one of the many. I mean, she was fantastic. You know, the thing about her, and I was trying to explain it today while I was at Raiders training camp, and I saw the news that she had passed at the age of 80. And again, you know, RIP to Dolly Parton. She is one of the artists, and there's not a whole lot of them, that crosses over with everybody.
1: Yeah, everybody
0: you know
1: loved
0: I mean?
1: Her.
0: It doesn't matter if you're a hip-hop head, if you're an R&B head, if you're a country head. If, you know what I mean? Like, it doesn't matter. Whatever genre of music that you like, there's something that you enjoyed about Dolly Parton and her music.
1: And even if you weren't a fan of the genre of music that she did, you still had love for Dolly. Like, it was Dolly Parton. You know what I'm saying? It was just somebody that everybody knew, always had a smile on her face. So it definitely was sad when I heard that she passed away. And now all of a sudden, Jolene's been stuck in my head all day.
0: Yeah, and you've been singing it for the last hour or so. So now it's going to be something that's stuck in my head. But that's okay. Like, there's been way worse songs that have been stuck in my head than that one. So I'm all right with that. But I'm telling you, man, you would not believe the reaction and from the range of different ages at practice today. As soon as I saw that note, and I said, oh man. And then I had to verify. You know, you on Twitter, you got to check it, and then you got to check it like five times to make sure
1: facts.
0: That it's real.
1: Yeah.
0: So I finally, you know, I was like, okay, no, I see it. That's real. Good Morning America put out a tweet, and so I was like, okay, I feel comfortable then.
1: You know what's wild? When TMZ puts out a tweet, I'm like, okay, that's how I know it's real. Which is like, you talk about how much the world has changed, right?
0: That's the one that you don't ever want to be a part of. You don't never want to be a part of TMZ, because if you are, it's trouble.
1: Yeah.
0: Just throwing it out there like that. He's Emmett Golden. I'm Q Myers. It's game night here on ESPN Radio. What in the world is happening to college athletics? Pros are going back to college. College is going to pros. Someone makes sense of it. 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
0: 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The all-new ESPN app, SiriusXM Channel 80, and tune in. 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He's Emmett Golden. I'm Q Myers. Join us now to try to make a little bit of sense of what's going on as ESPN college football reporter Heather Denich. And Heather, thanks so much for your time. Definitely appreciate you. So earlier today, the Big Ten passed a rule that said, okay, we're not allowing former players in the NFL or people that went to the NFL to come back to college. And then the SEC decided that they were going to follow suit. So now that the SEC has drawn their line in the sand, what is LSU and Lane Kiffin supposed to do?
24: That's a $1 million question. And I have reached out to LSU athletic director Virg Osberry, along with the school spokesman, trying to get that answer. And they don't have one yet. So what's next for LSU? I mean, really, there are 3 options. You can either fight it out in court. You can walk away from these players, and this is, you know, Will Wade, too, who's got a basketball player who's coming in, or you can break the rules and see what the penalties are. And I also asked an SEC spokesperson tonight if they're going to publicize what the penalties are, and I was told that that is to be announced. So they've got a couple of options here, but I think at the end of the day, one thing that we can probably be sure of is that legally, this is far from over.
1: Yeah, I'm thinking about Daquan Wright, who was actually playing for the Browns in a preseason game, you know, his plan to go back to LSU. Are these athletes now just kind of stuck in limbo, or do you think they still enroll in at LSU? You know, how do you think the players are going to handle this?
24: Well, see, that was one of the logistical questions anyway, and that's why you have Marcus Freeman at Notre Dame saying we can't do this because we can't get players enrolled right now for a master's degree because school started already. So even if these respective conferences did not enact these rules today, there were still a lot of questions about if this was going to actually happen and how it would all take place. But as for what the players are going to do, I would expect their attorneys to fight this. Our colleague Pete Thamel got a quote from attorney Ryan Downton, who represents clients that are impacted by this ruling. And the attorney said, quote, "It's cartel-like conduct when NCAA conferences attempt to create their own spur-of-the-moment rules in response to courts enjoining those same rules at the NCAA level." So, like I said, the one thing that we can be sure of is this is going to continue in the court level.
0: Heather Dennett, ESPN College Football Reporter, is with us here on Game Night on ESPN Radio and the all-new ESPN app. And Heather, I know you just want to get to see games. I just want to get to see games. Emmett wants to see games. But it feels like we're going to end up eventually seeing more courtrooms and hearing about more court cases than we are about football in the near future. Is that what you're getting to, the sense you're getting?
24: Well, yes, but here's the other thing, too, that listeners need to understand. This is happening for a very specific reason right now. It's because in June, the NCAA changed its eligibility model and said players now have 5 years to play five seasons, right? And so when you turn 19 or when you enroll in college, your eligibility clock starts ticking. But there are players from the 2022 class, the 2022-2023 academic year, who say, wait a minute, I have another year that I'm not getting because they didn't grandfather in that particular class. And the reasoning from the NCAA is people have moved on. Coaches have built their rosters without those players. And there are a lot of reasons why they didn't make it retroactive. So you have a tight end like Daquan Wright, who was playing with Cleveland and dressed with the Browns on Saturday, mm-hmm. and is in the transfer portal. Because he thinks, and he has argued successfully in a Baton Rouge court, that he still has 1 year left of eligibility. So to your point, what does Lane Kiffin do? Does he continue to pursue him and get in trouble with the SEC? Does he just say, listen, this isn't going to work out. Good luck to you. We'll see what happens. But I'll tell you one thing. LSU has a lot of good players on their team. Could they have used tight ends who played for him at Ole Miss? Sure. But I think they're also going to be okay if this doesn't work out.
1: So the Big Ten were the first conference to say, nah, we're not playing this game. The SEC follows. What other conferences do you expect to follow suit?
24: So the Big 12 athletic directors are expected to meet tomorrow, and they have not determined what their policy might look like. I talked to Notre Dame sources today who said they are also completely opposed to having pro athletes return to college. And Thamel has also reported that the ACC is going to meet in the near future to talk about this as well. So I think all the major conferences are showing unity in this. And the fact that the Big Ten and the SEC were unanimous on this is really important because you have conference leaders whose own head coaches are trying to do this, say, uh-uh, you can't.
0: Yeah, that's wild. That is wild. That goes back to Emmett, what we were talking about, Lane Kiffin and LSU and that whole situation. It's like all the roads lead back to Lane Kiffin. It always seems like all roads, and it's not even his fault in this time, but it seems like all roads lean back to him. So Heather, how long is this new eligibility rule going to create issues like this in college football in your estimation?
24: So it's this year because it's that one class. It's 1 year of eligibility. And look, Lane Kiffin went on Pat McAfee today and made a good point. He's absolutely right when he said it is not just football players. Right. I know for a fact personally that there are lacrosse coaches out there trying to get, you know, a lacrosse player back for a year, field hockey coaches saying, hey, come on back here. We've got a spot for you on the roster. So LSU is absolutely the poster child for this, and Lane Kiffin is a lightning rod for all of this kind of stuff. I don't know why this happened in a Baton Rouge court, but it did, and that's where it's at. But it certainly, Kiffin estimated on McAfee today that it's about, you know, over 100 athletes who are in this 2022 class trying to get this eligibility.
0: Man, oh, man. Here we go, right? Here we go. What's going to be the next headline that we read when it comes to this situation? Heather, before I let you go, speaking of Lane Kiffin, I might as well go ahead and get one more in about him. LSU, Ole Miss, Week 3, College Game Day is going to be there. How dynamic, how explosive do you think that atmosphere is going to be when those two square up?
24: This is Hollywood, man. If it was like, if you could have like the Real Housewives of SEC football, I feel like this would be like the version of it. It's got all the drama. It's got all the storylines. You got, you know, a player dating the head coach's daughter. I mean, it has everything. And Kiffin and Pete Golding, the best way I can describe them is they're like brothers. They just like, they go at each other, they call each other names, and then they're all right in the end. So I think it's going to be super fun, and it's going to have playoff implications as well. And I think that it's going to have SEC implications. And both of these coaches were hired to win, but no one is facing more pressure than Lane Kiffin, who is expected to win a national title yesterday.
0: Yeah, exactly. Well, I can't wait to actually see the football and the action on the field. And I know, Heather, you're right there with me. Great stuff as always. Thanks so much for giving us a few minutes of your time here on Game Night.
24: You bet, guys. Thanks so much.
0: Heather Denich, ESPN college football reporter with us here on Game Night on ESPN Radio on the all-new ESPN app, SiriusXM Channel 80, and tune in. Emmett, when the Big Ten made their move that they made early this morning, I said, okay, cool. Where's everyone going to go now? The SEC? Because, again, thinking about LSU, thinking about Lane Kiffin and how there's guys, as you know, right, that have, right. Already committed to going to LSU following their release from the Browns. And then all of a sudden to see the SEC say, hold up, we're not going to have them come here either, right? And they even have, you know, multiple rules that they have in place, right? They've got a step-by-step explanation. One, anyone that previously declared for the NFL, NBA, or WNBA draft and did not appropriately withdraw can't come to the SEC. Two, sign a contract with the NFL or other professional football league, NBA, G League, or WNBA, or affiliate team, or cannot come to the SEC. Been listed on the NFL or other professional football league, NBA, G League, or WNBA, or affiliate roster. Cannot come to the SEC. So it, to me, feels like, as we were talking about with Heather, this is going to just ultimately end up in court.
1: Yeah, there's no doubt about it, because if you're Daquan Wright, you know, you essentially was like, hey, Browns, wink, wink, I wouldn't be upset if you cut me, because he was in the transfer portal. The Browns release him, he clears waivers, and it's like, all right, you're all set to go to LSU, and then LSU drops this, you know, and kind of lays this gauntlet down. When the Big Ten did it, I thought to myself, you know, kind of easy for the Big Ten. I don't know if they were interested in any other players that were trying to come back.
0: I just felt like that they wanted to be first and do a little bit of grandstanding and say, hey, look, we're not having that here. We're the Big Ten. We've won all these national championships in a row. We don't need them anyway.
1: Absolutely. I was with you. Then when the SEC did it, I was like, whoa, because it was unanimous, if I'm not mistaken. So that means the LSU AD agreed with this,
0: right?
1: Knowing that his coach is out there recruiting and bringing in former NFL players, so it's been a disaster. But ironically, these conferences shows that they have the power,
0: right?
1: The NCAA.
0: Doesn't the AD of LSU and then the head football coach, doesn't that feel like mom and dad fighting? Like you go to one's like, hey, can I do this? Yep, no, you can't. But Dad said, I don't care.
1: Yeah. But I said no.
0: Exactly. What I said goes. Matter of fact, you tell him to come see me.
1: Mm-hmm.
0: What did he say? He'll opt out of that conversation.
1: Exactly. And as popular and powerful as Lane Kiffin is, he's not more powerful than the AD.
0: No.
1: You know, he's not one of those guys. Nick Saban, yeah, the AD would bow down to Nick, but that's not happening with my man.
0: He's Emmett Golden. I'm Q Myers. Injuries in training camp are inevitable. The Bengals may have avoided a big one. That's next on ESPN Radio.
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0: Our are to be announced. In the NFL, the Bengals look like they avoided a major issue after Ja'Marr Chase landed awkwardly on a deep route and came up grabbing his left knee. He was walking under his own power back to the sideline with trainers, but said he was fine after suffering that knee injury that cut his practice short on Tuesday. The two-time All-Pro receiver said the injury is considered a hyperextension, but not very serious. Seattle. They put safety Bud Clark and offensive lineman Mason Richmond. They're going to miss the 2026 season after being placed on IR. Both were hurt in the first quarter of the team's preseason game against the Titans on Sunday in Nashville. Clark is a rookie second-round pick. He broke his ankle on the first defensive play, while Richmond, a 2025 seventh-round pick, injured his right leg on the opening series while playing left guard. In the WNBA, the Sun topped the Sky 87-81. Aaliyah Edwards had 27 points and 10 rebounds, while the Wings, they beat the Fire 96-78. Paige Beckers had 22 points and 11 assists. And currently, the Mystics lead the Mercury 29-20. Kiki Iriafen has 9 points for Washington. For more scores and analysis, check out ESPN.com and the all-new ESPN app. Coming up, more Game Night with Emmett Golden and me, Q Myers, here on ESPN Radio.
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3: I want everybody talking about the Bengals. 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
3: 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I'm just excited to get going.
0: Joe Burrow cannot wait to get started. He wants everyone talking about the Cincinnati Bengals, but not because of injuries. It's Game Night here on ESPN Radio, the all-new ESPN app, SiriusXM Channel 80, and TuneIn. 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I'm Q Myers. And Emmett, the Bengals may have dodged a tough one earlier today. Their wide receiver, Ja'Marr Chase, their star wide receiver, went down with a left knee injury. It cut his practice short on Tuesday. He was trying to get a deep pass, and he went down the right sideline when the injury occurred. After a few anxious moments, as you can imagine,
1: yeah,
0: the Bengals star climbed back to his feet, limped off under his own power, was briefly evaluated by head trainer Matt Summers before returning to the sideline to watch the remainder of practice with the rest of the team. But you can imagine, everyone was worked up about Ja'Marr Chase and the possibilities of him being injured.
1: Yeah, I mean, they've dealt with injuries with their quarterback. There's two people that you can't lose if you're the Bengals. It's Burrow and it's Chase. You know, I think anybody else you lose, it might even hurt a little bit, but it won't be as devastating as losing one or the other, or God forbid they ever lose both. So, yeah, seeing him limp and then go down for a second, mm-hmm. you think the worst. But it was also it was awesome, to see him get up, because I know we're on the same page. I think most sports fans feel like this. I want to see the best of the best on the
0: Absolutely.
1: Field. You know, I want the, you know, every team at 100%, and I want the chips to fall and see who's the better teams each week. So I, even though they're in the AFC North, a division rival to the team that I cover and that I follow in the Browns, I was happy to see Chase, that he got back up and was able to practice.
0: You know, it's funny that you mentioned about players that the Bengals can't afford to lose. He was actually matched up against cornerback DJ Turner, and he was adjusting to that deep pass that Joe Burrow threw. And, you know, sounds like he might have taken a bad step, maybe caused his knee to buckle a little bit. But DJ Turner was actually asked about Ja'Marr Chase and where he ranks on players that they can't afford to lose.
10: You can answer that question. You know, that's, we can't lose him.
12: How thankful are you, how comforted are you to know that he is okay?
10: Oh, yeah, that's huge. That was the main focus. And like I said, then next period, I ran over there to make sure he was good. And he said he's good, too. So, you know, that's, we all good. So, you know, we good. We can breathe. Everybody can breathe.
1: you know his heart stopped, Turner's heart right. stopped. Because you don't want to be the guy, even if it wasn't your fault, you don't right. want to be the guy that you were going against Chase and have Chase end up getting hurt. So you could tell DJ Turner probably was holding his breath that entire time, and there's probably no one more relieved than him.
0: Well, Ja'Marr Chase is not a man of many words, but you know, when you ask him, is he okay, and he gives you the short answer, that's always a good thing, like he did here.
4: If I had a game tomorrow, I'd play. I was trying to go practice today. I was trying to get back in, y'all. I promise.
1: Yeah, I believe him, you know.
0: Right. Like I said, he's not a man of many words, but when he gives you an answer like that, you feel really good that he's going to be good to go.
1: Yeah, and you know, I know this has happened to me. When you take a step and you feel a knee or an ankle buckle or something, you immediately think the worst.
0: Yeah.
1: You're like, and it hurts a little bit. You're like, uh-oh. And then after a while, you realize, okay, I'm all right. You know, but that initial scare, because, you know your body is not supposed to do some things, I totally understand what he was going through.
0: Hey, look, man, when my knee buckles, it's a wrap, man. Call everybody. Call everybody, man. This might be it, man. I'm coming home.
1: They're coming to join you, honey.
0: Exactly. Hey, you, man, I can't afford to have no knees buckling over here. I'm just trying to tell you, but that sounds like an injury that was avoided by Ja'Marr Chase and the Bengals. This is game night here on ESPN Radio. That's not the only injury that we're monitoring. How about this?
9: Chiefs head coach Andy Reid says quarterback Patrick Mahomes has been cleared to practice.
13: Andy Reid saying that this is not like a limited situation where he'll just be in individual drills. No, team drills as well.
14: You know, he looks a little bit different carrying that big cumbersome brace around.
0: That's the one that I'm really paying attention to, is Patrick Mahomes. How good is he going to be? We know that all efforts have been made to make sure he's available week one, but as you heard right there, he's got that big brace on his knee, and as a guy that's torn both my ACLs, I recognize that brace. Yeah. That's the one that you tighten back up. That's not the sleeve that you pull up and it just stays nice and tight. That's the one that's got the Velcro on it. You got to loosen it, tighten it, loosen it, tighten it. And it's just
1: metal
0: really
1: up the side too, right?
0: Yeah. It's just not very comfortable. And so it's a big deal. Wondering when he's going to feel comfortable enough to go back out there and actually feel confident that he's good to go. And look, I know that he'll be able to throw the ball around the yard. I know that he can stand in the pocket. My big question with Patrick Mahomes is he going to be able to step up in the pocket like he does so well to avoid the pass rush?
1: Yeah, that's a great question. One of his superpowers were the off-schedule plays.
0: Yep.
1: You know, getting outside the pocket and maybe not scrambling for 15, 20, which he was able to do that as well, but even just staying alive to where guys can kind of freelance and get open. And will he still have that type of, movement and that type of ability to move around is the million-dollar question. And then also just how is he going to play?
0: Right.
1: You know, it was even before he got hurt, they were struggling. You know, it didn't feel like our normal Kansas City Chiefs. So when you talk about big storylines headed into this year, Kansas City Chiefs are at the top of that list.
0: That's huge for me because everyone's just assuming, at least most people are assuming, that they're just going to slide back into being just same old Kansas City, nothing to see here. And I don't sign up for that. I think that it's going to be a little bit of a struggle. Remember, Patrick Mahomes not only tore his ACL, but also tore his LCL. So is he doing anything special to try to get his knee ready and just prove that his knee is healthy? Here he is.
15: Yeah, I try to not make those hard cuts and stuff like that. But at the end of the day, I'm a competitor, and it's like kind of just takes over sometimes. And so you want to still prove to yourself that you can do it. And I've been able to do that in certain spots, making quick cuts, making reactionary cuts, which I think is the biggest thing when it comes to this, and felt great doing it. And so I think more than anything, it's just about working throughout the pocket, finding the comfortable spot in the pocket, and making the throws. And I feel like I had a really good training camp doing that. And the other stuff has kind of come natural to me. It's not like I'm thinking about it, though. It's just kind of happens.
1: I think the most important thing, or maybe the toughest thing, I should say, when you're overcoming an injury is believing in it.
0: Yep.
1: You know, is believing that you can cut, believing that you can make a quick move. You know what happened and you know what you went through to get there. And in the back of your head, I'm sure you're always thinking about it until you get past it to a certain extent. It doesn't seem like Pat is past that point yet. He's still conscious of the injury.
0: I'm glad you said that because I was going to point that out. That was 100%. I'm still thinking about my injury.
1: Mm-hmm.
0: That was 100%. No doubt about it. There's no sugarcoating it. There's no way you can get around it. If you listen to it and you're willing to actually listen, you could tell he's not where you just pointed out that he needs to be. He'll eventually get there, but he's clearly not there yet. So that's the injury that we're paying attention to for Patrick Mahomes. That's not the other storyline. There's also a storyline that hits close to home where I'm at.
11: Mendoza, and he throws one over the middle. It's picked off.
16: I think it's plenty to clean up, plenty to get better at, plenty that we can do better for him as coaches, plenty that he can learn from.
17: A lot of more learning to do. One tiny mistake can lead to catastrophe. Want to make sure that best serve my teammates and get better from these experiences.
0: So the funny thing is, talking about the Raiders, all the storyline has been Mendoza, Mendoza, Mendoza, and that was the storyline until Sunday. Sunday, we're at the practice facility over at the Raiders facility, and all of a sudden you see Ashton Jeanty go down. And again, being in the indoor facility, being way in the corner, you couldn't really tell the severity of it. You could just tell a guy that is expected to be a big-time difference maker for this Raiders offense was not getting up. You could see the players' reaction, them all take a knee, him try to get up, put some weight on it, couldn't do it. So then, you know, he gets helped off with a couple trainers, and then they take another knee, have a little bit of a prayer circle, and, you know, then you just start to think, oh, wow, like that's probably not very good. Well, later on in the evening, it comes out that, okay, it's a sprained ankle, but we still don't know the severity of it, right? I mean, there was speculation it was a torn ACL. Others thought it was just a bone bruise on the knee. There was just a lot of speculation, and comes out, like I said, sprained ankle. No idea what the severity is. Today's the first day that we get to talk to head coach Clint Kubiak, and this is what he said or didn't say when it comes to the Ashton Jeanty injury.
20: Yeah, I'm not going to get into the injuries. He's on the mend.
22: Is there any talk or conversation about starting the season on IR for Ashton?
20: Not going to talk about injuries. He's on the mend.
24: There was a point after he went down, you guys kind of all took a knee and took a moment. What initiated that, and who kind of led that? It looked like it was a prayer.
20: Yeah, said a prayer. Power of prayer.
22: Like, answered? Did you get?
20: Yeah. Well, he always answers in his time.
1: You know, the thing about the preseason, I don't know if fans are conscious of this, but they don't have to disclose injuries.
0: No.
1: You know, at this time. They could say, get out of my face. I don't have to answer this question if they don't want to. So I think that's part of it. I don't know what type of competitive advantage, you know, that gives. I'm not talking about it. But the guys in that locker room, I'm sure they know what's going on. And Ashton Jeanty is extremely important, as you and I don't even got to tell you, you know, to the Raiders with a young quarterback and even an older quarterback, you know, in Kirk Cousins. So they need him. He's very important if they're going to do anything at all this year. So, you know, hopefully they take their time, they get him back, and he's able to go.
0: That's what it sounds like they're going to do, and obviously the first game of the season is not till September 13th, so they're trying to get him ready. I don't know if he's going to be ready because, again, Clint Kubiak, you just heard what I heard. So what I know is what you know when it comes to the Ashton Jeanty injury, but I'll tell you what, the storyline went from Fernando Mendoza to Jeanty quick, fast, and in a hurry. He's Emmett Golden. I'm Q Myers. It's game night here on ESPN Radio on the all-new ESPN app. We know the Cowboys can score. We know they have a great offense. But what about their defense? That's next on Game Night on ESPN Radio on the all-new ESPN app.
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2: This is Todd Archer with the Cowboys. Can the Dallas defense be better than it was in 2025? The easy answer is yes, because it would be impossible for it to be worse. But the defense has been revamped in both personnel and scheme by new coordinator Christian Parker. There are potentially up to 14 new contributors from last year's opening day. Quinnen Williams and Kenny Clark have had their first full offseason with the Cowboys. They added pass rushers Rashawn Gary and Von Miller. They made moves in free agency with safety Jalen Thompson and corner Kobe Durant. And they added through the draft, notably with Caleb Downs with the number 11 overall pick. The questions still need to be answered when the games are real, but there is real optimism regarding the Cowboys' defense in 2026.
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3: I'm concerned. When you think about the Dallas Cowboys, it has nothing to do with their offense. It is 100% about their defense. That has to be 1,000 times better than it was a year ago. It's game night here on ESPN Radio, the all-new ESPN app, SiriusXM Channel 80, and tune in, presented by Progressive Insurance alongside Emmett Golden. I'm Q Myers with a nice cameo there from Dolly Parton. Little Jolene action here. Rest
4: kind of
3: in
4: the
3: peace.
4: Unofficial song of the next level.
3: Wait, hold on. Why is it got to be unofficial? The next level is not this show.
4: I'm tripping. I do so many shows game
3: See?
4: Night. I'm sorry.
3: Ring the bell, man.
4: Yeah,
3: See?
4: Ring the bell on me. I'm sorry. Y'all know I'm on. I do four shows.
3: It
4: you
3: be
4: know
3: your own
4: saying?
3: People, man. Nah, that's, hey, what do you say? Reason or excuse?
4: Yeah.
3: Yeah.
4: And Tara, can you cut that and send it to me? I want to play that tomorrow on the several other shows that I host throughout
5: You
4: the
5: should
4: day.
5: Have just played it off because I thought you were literally saying it's the unofficial song of the next level.
4: Yeah,
5: I didn't realize you meant
4: I made
5: the unofficial
4: game night.
5: Song of game yeah. night. You could have just played that off.
4: I could have, but I'm an honest man. You know what I'm saying?
5: Very true. Very true.
3: Yeah. I'm an go ahead man. And ring the bell on him one more time.
4: What?
3: There you go.
4: Got to
3: have a little bass in that
4: See,
3: bell.
4: See, Dolly wouldn't have to worry about me and Jolene because I wouldn't mess with Jolene.
3: Well, you would have got her name wrong.
4: Yeah. Right.
3: You
4: would have
3: got. You wouldn't have been sneaky. You would have said the wrong name and you'd have been busted. Unbelievable.
4: Awesome.
3: Again, it be your own people. Well, the Cowboys are hoping that it's their new people, not their old people. They're going to get things turned around for them in that defense. Matt Eberflus is out. He got fired as DC. In is Christian Parker, first-time defensive coordinator. Kobe Durant they bring in. P.J. Locke they bring in. Rashawn Gary they bring in. Jalen Thompson, Caleb Downs. All these guys are tasked with making the Cowboys' defense better. And look, this is how I feel about it. They'll be a really good team if that side of the ball is corrected. And I have no way of telling. Sister Sledge brings it up all the time, and she's not wrong. I have no idea of telling if this is going to fix the problem. But I know it has to. If they don't, then it's they're not going to matter this year. They'll be irrelevant.
4: I mean, they were at the bottom of the NFL in many of the metrics that you
3: Dead
4: bring
3: last.
4: Good defense. Yeah, good defenses last year. So just looking at Rashawn Gary and Caleb Downs and Jalen Thompson, just looking at the name, like they'll be better. And here's the thing. They don't need to be a top five defense. They could be a middle of the road defense, and that'll make a substantial impact on this team. They just can't be terrible.
3: Right. And well, they were terrible last year. They were terrible. They were dead last and allowed 30 points per game. 30.1 to be exact points per game.
4: That's horrible. And you got an offense that can easily score 30 points a game, but the one-off, you know, or the four, five, six times a year they scored 25, you lose. You know, that's a tough pill to swallow.
3: It is, and that's why, you know, Jerry Jones, even when they opened up training camp, which now feels like many moons ago, was talking about they're willing to go make moves to try to, you know, get that defense right and try to get that team right, even if that means sacrificing the future. They see that went out and signed Von Miller also as a free agent to be that guy that can come in maybe on third downs, pin his ears back, and get to the quarterback. They're going to exhaust all measures as far as I'm concerned, even leading up to the trade deadline. I wouldn't be surprised if they're up there exhausting every single phone call they can to try to make that defense better because, again, I do believe in that offense. I believe in what Dak Prescott and company are doing. Now, I know he threw a whole lot of passes last year, right? He threw a career-high 600 passes, had 30 touchdowns and 10 interceptions. I like to see that a little bit more balance. I like to see a little bit more of the run game and not him having to throw the ball around the yard as much. But if they're scoring, they're scoring. Get down how you live is what you always say.
4: Yeah. And when you have George Pickens and CeeDee Lamb, you know, you get the ball to those guys. I do think you put extra miles on Dak when you just sit back and throw it 40, 50 times. That's a bit much. But that's the strength of their offense is their vertical passing game, too. They get down the field and they'll hurt you and really destroy you with big, big plays. And I expect that to be the same. Can they limit the big plays is the question, and stay healthy, of course. That's always the biggest thing.
3: Yeah, I mean, that's with every team. I mean, we can talk about every single team in the league, and the first thing that we've got to highlight and put it in big, bold letters is health.
4: Facts.
3: Right? Yeah. I mean, that's something. I mean, we talked about the Bengals. We've talked about the Raiders. We talked about the Chiefs. We talked about all these different teams that either are got big-time players coming back from injury or have guys that – could possibly have big injuries that they suffered in training camp. Hell, I talked about the Seahawks. Seems like they got everybody on IR already. I mean, it's just – and they're the defending champs. I mean, again, that health thing is always huge. But, you know, they've got to figure out a way to get this done and take that next step. You know, Dak's not getting any younger. This offense, you know, there's a certain thing to be said about striking while it's hot. Right. Yeah, eventually, that offense isn't going to be top flight. All this. Eventually, someone's going to catch up. The defense is going to be able to slow you down. And like you said before, if you're not up there putting up 30 points and that defense is giving up 30, you're going to start losing a lot of games and end up like they did last year. What were they, 7-9? Or 7-10, I should say. Excuse me. Yeah, 7-10 or 7-9-1 last season. I was almost right. 7-9-1, 7-10 in 2024. That's unacceptable.
4: Yeah, you went next level. We know one thing, that they have the quarterback, and I believe they have the coach. I was really impressed with Brian Schottenheimer.
3: Yep.
4: You know, I had some questions. I wasn't sure how he would handle Dallas, not even whether he was a good coach or not. Like, how would he be able to handle being the head coach of the Dallas Cowboys? Because that's a little different than being the head coach of one of the other 31 teams in the NFL. So I was really, really impressed with what I saw from Brian Schottenheimer, and I'm sure, you know, RIP to his dad, Marty, I'm sure his dad's proud of him because he did a great job. So you don't have to worry about that. You know, now it's just building on the defensive side of the ball, and let me tell you, Caleb Downs is a
3: He's him. He's him. I'm so excited by him. Maybe that's why I'm trusting that the Cowboys defense is going to be right, because I've been a fan of Caleb Downs since he was at Alabama.
4: Right.
3: You know, and then he obviously transferred after Nick Saban retired. He went to Ohio State. You know, up close and personal what he was able to do. He's him. Right?
4: Facts.
3: I mean, he
4: Facts.
3: Is him. He's one of those guys that you can line him up all over the defensive backfield and he's going to make a difference.
4: Ed Reed, Polamalu, I know that sounds crazy, but he has those type of skills.
3: College football has taken a turn. Pros are going to college, and it's all Lane's fault, right? It's next on Game Night on ESPN Radio.
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3: The Bengals look like they avoided a major issue earlier having to do with Ja'Marr Chase. I'm Q Myers. The star wide receiver landed awkwardly on a deep route, came up grabbing his left knee. He walked under his own power back to the sideline with trainers, but said he was fine after suffering that injury and cut his practice short on Tuesday. The two-time All-Pro receiver said the injury is considered as a hyperextension, but not very serious. In Seattle, the Seahawks put safety Bud Clark and offensive lineman Mason Richmond. They'll miss the 2026 season after placing them on the IR. Both were hurt in the first quarter of the team's preseason game after the Tennessee Titans versus Tennessee Titans on Sunday in Nashville. Clark is a rookie second-round pick. He broke his ankle on the first defensive play, while Richmond is a 2025 seventh-round pick, injured his right leg on the opening series while playing left guard. Matter of fact, the Seahawks trip to Nashville was a costly one. Their wide receiver, Jake Bobo, also suffered a season-ending knee injury during a joint practice against the Titans on Friday. In Las Vegas, Raiders coach Clint Kubiak didn't want to go into any details on running back Ashton Gentry's injury on Tuesday. He was asked about the severity, and he said that the second-year player will begin, on injured reserve. He said simply, he is on the mend. And the pros to college, not in these conferences. Earlier today, the Big Ten passed a rule that stops players returning from the NFL from playing for one of its schools. Any player who has declared for the NFL draft and did not withdraw, appeared on the NFL roster, or signed a contract with a pro league cannot be on a Big Ten roster. And the SEC, they joined the Big Ten in its unanimous opposition to athletes leaving the NFL and returning to college teams. They passed a new conference rule that gives Commissioner Greg Sankey full authority to enforce it with penalties. For more scores and analysis, check out ESPN.com and all new ESPN app. Coming up, more Game Night with Emmett Golden and me, Q Myers, here on ESPN Radio.
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1: Heads are exploding in Chicago Bears territory and their fan base. 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
2: Say anything, do they?
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2: I just want to know when all of a sudden I became like the old man in the room, right? 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
4: I would like to note, as I mean, I just take what you give me to make good production. I have never once considered you old.
2: Yes. There you go.
4: You act very young.
3: Yes, you are youthful.
2: AKA immature.
3: Yes, we both do. That's why we get along
2: exactly.
3: So much.
2: Exactly.
5: And as I said yesterday, I never called either of you old. You guys are both, in my opinion, still young, still kicking it, doing this. Like, I never called
2: you. Well, thank you.
5: Old.
2: We're not dead yet. That was great. He said, you guys are still above Earth.
3: Yeah.
2: Yeah, nice.
3: You guys actually, you know what's kind of hip and what's cool, you know? Well, thank you. I'll take it. I'll take it.
2: Man, again, be your own people. But, hey, you know what? That's all right. I'll kick it with my people.
3: Hey,
2: I'm all right with that.
3: You know, remember, I want everybody to know every day you get on this earth is a blessing. So.
2: That's right. That's what I'm striving to do. Striving to be old-ass Q. It's game night here on ESPN Radio, the all-new ESPN app. SiriusXM Channel 80 and tune in. 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So, this is the biggest and just the wildest story that continues to grow and get legs, and who knows how much bigger this is going to get before the regular season even gets started. And that's what I'm looking forward to when it comes to college football season. I feel like once the games actually start playing, then all this other stuff that's going on off the field is going to die down. So the SEC and the Big Ten have both decided that they're going to ban the pro athletes from returning to college. They had votes by their separate conferences, and it wasn't even close. And it's funny because these schools, especially SEC and LSU, all roads always lead back to Lane Kiffin. I mean, look, the SEC decided they you couldn't do this. And LSU's AD was part of that.
3: Yeah, right. it's crazy. It also, the NCAA can't stop anybody from doing anything.
2: Right.
3: But these conferences put the kibosh on stuff so fast. It's crazy. I think about the Sorsby situation. Yep. Legally, Sorsby could play, but the conferences said, you know, you might be able to play college football. So I use air quotations, but you won't be doing it in this conference. So you kind of saw the Big Ten step up and kind of go, hey, we're the moral compass. We're not going to do this. And the SEC was like, yeah, let me get some of that. We aren't either. The only problem is I don't know of any guys that were trying to go from the pros back to any school in the Big Ten. And now all of a sudden you have this thing with LSU, which leaves me to ask more questions really about the guys that are trying to get back into college. This kind of leaves them in no man's land.
2: It really does leave them in no man's land. And, of course, Lane Kiffin and LSU have been, you know, at the forefront of this whole conversation just because we knew a player going from Cleveland, where you're at, to LSU so we could put a name to a program. And so it carried a lot more weight. And, of course, everyone is talking about Lane Kiffin and LSU. Well, he appeared on the Pat McAfee show and talked about the preparation of the backlash.
6: I told our staff, whoever the kid chooses, the first kid chooses, will be the poster child school, not the first to recruit. There's all kinds of schools that recruited him, including our conference and including his previous school. But he chose us. And so I said, hey, when he decided to choose us, I said, just get ready, guys. This is going to come. This will be Lane Kiffin, LSU, you know, doing something that nobody else is doing.
3: Yeah, and of course, Lane is a lightning rod. Most people are going to kind of look at him whenever something is going on. So I get it, and they weren't the only school. I totally understand it. They're just, you know, kind of the most popular. They get the most attention of schools that were doing this. So I understand him saying, hey, they didn't do anything illegal, right? They didn't break any rules.
2: I'll tell you.

0: What, man? Something's going to go wrong, just anything, and hopefully it's something minor, like, you know, I got to get gas. I'll be like, Lane Kiffin, it's your fault. Right. Start blaming everything on Lane, right?
1: Lane, I mean, gas is high as what? It's Lane Kiffin's fault.
0: It's Lane Kiffin's fault, but he is viewed as the villain. You know that. It doesn't matter what program you're a fan of. You just know you hear the name Lane Kiffin. Sometimes it makes the hair on the back of your neck stand up, right? Just because you know that, you know, the way that he's always put in the media and talked about as a villain, and for good reason. Right, mm-hmm. I mean, he's brought a lot of it on himself, and obviously how it all played out at Ole Miss last year, that's not going to go away anytime soon. So here's Lane Kiffin talking about being that villain.
2: Yeah, I don't worry too much about that. I think as you talk about villains, sometimes the difference between the hero and the villain isn't very far apart, and it changes very often. I see your wrestling stuff there, so you know, I referred to Hulk Hogan before.
3: Hell yeah,
2: he's
3: brother.
2: A villain, then a hero, then a villain, then a hero again, and then a villain. So, you know, it happens sometimes, and you know, when you're trying to do things at the highest level, a lot of times people want you to apologize for what you're doing when you're chasing greatness, and that's what we do here as a program. That's how we run it, and our players know that, and I think our fans and administration, wherever been, they love it when you're there, and so they understand that you're doing the best for their program at the time so that they can win and they can have everything that they want and they're wanting to have on Saturdays.
1: Yeah, sports is most sports is kind of like wrestling. You know, there are teams that you love and teams that you hate, and they're all different. You know, there may be a team that I can't stand that you may like, and, you know, and vice versa. So I get the wrestling, you know, kind of comparison. He could, you know, maybe.
0: Like, Lane's always going to be a villain, man. I don't care what program you're a fan of. I don't care what program he's at. Right? I mean, when he was at Ole Miss, the only people that rooted for him were Ole Miss people. And then they turned on him real quick, fast.
1: Real fast. Left his stuff on hangers in the parking lot.
0: Right. Hey, man, come on to pick this up. When he was at USC, they left him at the tarmac. Right? When he was the Raiders head coach in the NFL, Al Davis put him up on a projector screen. I mean, you know what I mean? Like my man.
1: At the projector screen.
0: I mean, he brought out the old school projector on him and called him Lance. He didn't even call him Lane. He called him Lance. He put extras on it. He was like, oh, no. This dude, we're firing this guy for a cause, which means what? You ain't got to pay him, right? Uh-huh. So that's yeah, that's how much of a villain Lane Kiffin is. It doesn't matter where he goes, where his you know, walk of life is. He's always viewed as the villain. And it's funny, we heard, as you know, Cleveland Browns head football coach Todd Monken the other day talking about the situation with his player asking to be released so he can go to LSU and play for Lane Kiffin. And he had mentioned that Lane had called him and he should have called him back or should have answered the phone. He didn't. Well, you said that you didn't know about that story. Mm-hmm. And today, he cleared it up a little bit.
4: One of our staff had said that they'd gotten a text. I should have followed through with it. Maybe they meant someone from their staff, right? That's on me. Should not throw someone's name out there without what? Following through with it, right? I was just making light of it. I was really not trying to make a big thing of it. It was just like, man, what this world we've come to. And I shouldn't have thrown that out there, right? Like, to me, hey, I can't control this, right? I was just, it was almost silliness and goofiness, like, really? This is what we've come to, where guys can be here and go back to college? It's really not a big deal, other than I probably shouldn't have without knowing for sure. So it is what it is.
1: All right, I like Todd Monken as the Browns' new head coach.
0: I feel a big butt coming. I feel a big butt and a smile coming.
1: But I'm learning about Todd Monken. And what I'm learning is I'm not going to necessarily say Todd lies. But Todd puts sauce on stuff. All right. Yeah. That's my polite way of saying. Okay, maybe he exaggerates, embellishes a little bit. And that is what I'm learning. The last guy that was in Cleveland and Kevin Stefanski, he never embellished at all. He actually didn't say anything. So you never knew what exactly was going on. But yeah, Todd said a few things so far where you're like, hold on, man, that don't check out. But I think that's kind of his personality.
0: He just creates a story and makes the story a little bit bigger.
1: Right.
0: He takes a story from like the dollar movies and puts it in, you know, the motion pictures in the big theater.
1: Yeah, and you know what the best storytellers do. So I'm not even judging. I may have put a little sauce on something or two throughout, you know, my storytelling days.
0: I mean, not on this fine program we call Game Night.
1: Never. No. Oh no. Everything is strict down to the T on Game Night. Now on the next level. You know, I'd put all type of sauce.
0: Yeah, keep all that shenanigans there, man. Don't make me ring the bell on you, man. Don't make me find out. Don't make me find out that Aunt Denise never did say all these great creative lines.
1: She said that.
0: Okay.
1: No. My Aunt Denise, fair exchange, ain't no robbery. I ain't got a nickel in that dime. She got all of them.
0: All right, I'm just making sure I'm clarifying things here. Yeah. You done started calling me by the wrong name around here. You done Jolene me.
1: Yeah.
0: You done all kind of stuff.
1: You know Gerard.
0: Yeah, exactly. Yeah.
1: That's who I do the show with locally, or Hammer or whatever. I do a bunch.
0: Now, if you ever mistake me for Hammer, that's a problem. Gerard, at least we have some common themes.
1: Yeah.
0: But Hammer.
1: Both from Oakland.
0: Exactly. Hammer, nothing close, brother.
1: Nah.
0: Except for unless he says he was a fan of MC Hammer.
1: Right.
0: Then we're on the same page. And that's about it. He's Evan Golden. I'm Q Myers. It's game night here on ESPN Radio. Sometimes you just get mad. And sometimes you got to tell them why. That's next on game night on ESPN Radio on the all new ESPN app.
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0: 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Sometimes Emmett is fired up. Sometimes I'm fired up. Sometimes Justin on the Wheels of Steel is talking bad about our age. And then other times, well, just someone else is angry and they got to let it out like Sister Sledge.
20: Things are usually glorious here on game night.
21: It is one of the most beautiful places on earth.
20: But sometimes we need to rant. This is...
22: Hey, take it easy, will you?
20: Why are you so mad?
23: I just don't understand. Why are you so mad? Like, what are you so mad about?
24: Yeah. I'm going to tell you why I'm mad.
0: Sister Sledge, please come to the front of the congregation. It ain't often that you're angry. It ain't often that you're mad.
25: Not often that I'm angry. Okay.
0: Well, not so angry that you got to come on the airwaves and let it rip. But I get it. I tried to make you sound nicer. That's right. Right. You know, I tried to help you out.
25: Well, thanks. Emmett.
0: True.
25: I was in my car this weekend, and on the radio was the Dolphins feed of their preseason game against the Giants. And it got to the point where the Dolphins broadcasters were very confused about who the quarterback was. And in their defense, they had every right to be confused because the team literally just brought in this quarterback because Quinn Ewers got hurt. And they needed someone to play quarterback in the preseason game. And so, like, he just joined the team and they were just all confused. But it got me thinking about the preseason's just ridiculous. And I don't think it's serving any purpose anymore.
1: Yeah, I agree 100%. There is no dress rehearsal any longer. There's no game where the starters at least play into the third quarter. And I think you see that in the first four games of the season. Right. You can't tell what caliber team and who's good and who's not in those first few games because those are actually the preseason.
0: Right. It is. It's tough to decide what to do. And it's a tough situation that these coaches are in, right? Yeah. We've already talked about throughout the course of the night here on Game Night on ESPN Radio on the ESPN app, players that are injured, have avoided a major injury, right? And these are just from practices.
25: Mm-hmm. That's so, the thing. How many players get hurt at practice? Like, this is what's kind of bothering me, too, about, nobody, let's do the preseason. Nobody wants to play in the preseason. But these guys, like, you tear an ACL at practice, like some people have. Like, today, Ja'Marr Chase with, the awkward coming down on his knee. Like, this stuff happens at practice. And, like, I get, okay, maybe if you're getting tackled. But, like, also, how many football injuries are... like these soft tissue or ACL injuries that happen because you land awkwardly.
1: Yeah. Right. And I could even probably make an argument that their bodies aren't ready to play football because there are no more Tua-days.
0: That's what the old players say.
1: Yeah, they
0: right?
1: do.
0: No disrespect to them, but that's what they say. Hey, these bodies aren't calloused enough.
1: Yeah, you got to callous up your body.
0: Right.
1: No more two practices. And then you can only practice a certain amount of time, and you've got to have a day off, and you can't wear pads this many days. And I know it's, you know, health and safety of the players, but there might be some negatives to that. Listen to this. This is crazy. Of starting quarterbacks, pass attempts in the preseason, C.J. Stroud, 6. Justin Herbert, 2. He's thrown
25: just
1: 2
25: to be
1: passes.
25: Fair, this was only in week 2.
1: In week 2? Oh, just in
25: just
1: that game?
25: Just for week 2.
1: Okay,
25: just
1: all right.
25: In week
1: okay.
25: 2. I didn't have time to go back and do week 1.
1: Okay, because I'm like, man. But even still, in that game, 2 passes, that's what, 1 drive? At best, you had Bo Nix with 9, Jaden Daniels with 1, Baker Mayfield with 4, Cam Ward and Deshaun Watson both had 12. They had the most, but most of the starting quarterbacks are going out there for a series, maybe 2, and then their day is over.
25: Yeah, and Jaden Daniels threw the ball once.
1: Right.
25: Like, what are we doing?
0: Right.
25: What is the point? Why are you sending Jaden Daniels out there then? Like, yes, I'm complaining that guys aren't playing, but, like, what's the point if you're going to send Jaden Daniels out there to attempt 1 pass? Like, 12 starting quarterbacks played in week 2 of the preseason. Like, in, like, the Bengals case, the Bengals didn't even start their backup. Their backup's Joe Flacco. So, literally, I'm like, okay, this is going to be fun, at least, like, because Zach Taylor announced they weren't playing the starters. So I was like, yeah, we're going to get Joe Flacco. Nope. Didn't even get Joe Flacco.
0: Yeah, that's the thing about it. And then the other scenario is maybe you'll take the quarterback out there for a series or two, but then maybe you won't have the whole starting offensive line. Or you know what I mean? Like, to me, and this happened in the Raiders-Texans game in Houston in week 2. Fernando Mendoza was out there as a starting quarterback. He started the game. Kirk Cousins didn't start it. But they didn't have the starting offensive line out there. So I was thinking, whoa, hold on. I don't know if you want that guy out there who's your franchise behind an offensive line that's not your ones or at least the guys you expect to be your ones. So it's such a fine line of what makes sense and what doesn't make sense.
1: Bro, none of it makes sense. Deshaun Watson, who was named the starter yesterday, was playing in the third quarter with the threes.
0: Right, right.
1: Why would you put a guy that you know in 2 days you're going to name the starter and put him out there with the threes? He has never took reps with the threes at training camp once, and you put him out there in the second preseason. Season game. None of it makes sense.
25: And well, it wasn't just the Dolphins signing quarterbacks to play in the preseason. Like, the Giants pretty much did the same thing when they knew that Jackson Dart wasn't going to play. They brought in Brandon Allen because they needed another quarterback to get reps. So it's like the fact that, like, you're adding players just for a week for them to play in the preseason, like, I just think it's gotten so ridiculous. Nobody plays. How many of these guys, and, like, I guess the theory would be, like, oh, it's great, like, guys, like, they get to go and show off. But, like, how many of these guys that are showing off in the preseason are really getting jobs because of it?
0: Right.
25: Like, I just feel like I understand maybe if you want to have 1 preseason game, but the 3 preseason, like, this is just ridiculous. None of these teams are taking these games seriously.
0: Well, sooner rather than later, when it's 18 games, it'll only be 2 preseason games. So that's how it's going to get cut down. I'll tell you this, the joint practices are a lot better. The joint practices, they get a lot more work out of. They get the ones-on-ones. It's good to go up against another opponent in a game-type setting without it being an actual game. And the only thing that's a downfall is it's not a game, you can't sell tickets, and you're not making money.
1: And you know what else you don't do? And maybe I'm old school, right? You don't get to go in at the half and then come out and start playing again, right? Like, you got to do that. I think it's some benefit to playing a half of football, going in the locker room, coming out, warming back up, and getting back and playing. They don't do that anymore. So the first time these players will do that will be game 1.
0: Right. I think that it makes more sense if they do multiple joint practices. I enjoy those. If you have 2, maybe even 3 joint practices through the course of training camp, you're good. You know what I mean? Like, you are good. I would like to see, honestly, I'd like to see a joint practice maybe not week one of the preseason because you haven't really been working that long, but I would like to see at least two joint practices for every team, right? Whoever you're playing in the preseason game or you're supposed to play, have at least one joint practice a couple days ahead of time.
1: Yeah, that, I think
0: you're going to actually
1: that.
0: Get some work, and you'll be able to, you know, get something there, get something out of it, as far as I'm concerned. He's Emmett Golden. I'm Q Myers. We turn our attention to Major League Baseball. What about those Mariners? ESPN Radio.
2: Hey, this is Rich Eisen coming up on Wednesday. Final preseason week of action. 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I'll preview the Rams season in my four down series. 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
0: In the NFL, the Bengals look like they avoided a major issue after Ja'Marr Chase landed awkwardly on a deep route, came up grabbing his left knee. He was walking under his own power back to the sideline with the trainers. Said he was fine after The practice was cut short on Tuesday. The two-time All-Pro receiver said the injury is considered a hyperextension, but not very serious. Seattle Seahawks safety Bud Clark and offensive lineman Mason Richmond will miss the 2026 season after being placed on IR on Tuesday. Both were hurt in the first quarter of the team's preseason game against the Tennessee Titans in Nashville. Clark is a rookie second-round pick. He broke his ankle on the first defensive play, while Richmond, a 2025 seventh-round pick, injured his right leg on the opening series while playing at the left guard spot. In the WNBA, the Sun topped the Sky 87-81. Aliyah Edwards had 27 points and 10 rebounds, while the Wings beat the Fire 96-78. Paige Beckers had 22 points and 11 assists. And in the fourth quarter right now, the Mystics lead the Mercury 77-62. Sonia Citron has 16 points and 7 assists for Washington. For more scores analysis, check out ESPN.com and the all-new ESPN app. Coming up, more Game Night with Emmett Golden and me, Q Myers, here on ESPN Radio.
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9: First pitch by Hedrick, and Alvarez hits this in the right center, and it's down for a base hit, and that's going to bound all the way to the wall. Pena racing to third. He's going to score without a throw. Yordan loping over to third base with an RBI triple. The Astros lead it 7-6. Yordan's third hit of the night.
0: And the Astros go on to win 9-7. That highlight right there, courtesy of KBME 790 AM. They get the victory over the Yankees. 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He's Emmett Golden. I'm Q Myers. 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And Jesse, thanks so much for your time. Do appreciate you. While I'm talking about the Astros, them getting the victory tonight, what was it behind the timing of the Astros moving on from GM Dana Brown on Monday?
10: Yeah, I mean, this marriage was always one that had an end date to it. You know, Jim Crane is the de facto GM of that team. In fact, he is the GM now in name and in spirit, I suppose. So the other part of this thing is, look, Dana Brown didn't have a lot of power there. It was really Jim Crane. Okay, so as I said before, the other part of this thing is you're seeing some teams move on from guys ahead of a lockout here. Why? So they don't have to pay them. You know, the Angels moved on from some coaches and have hired John Mozeliak as a consultant. Probably won't get paid during the lockout. Same thing here. So I don't expect them to hire a GM right away and pay him big bucks while the teams are sitting around doing nothing in the offseason. So this is just one of those things that if you're in the industry, you understood that Jim Crane was the boss there. And Dana Brown was, yeah, he did his work. He did his He was the GM in name, but he really didn't have the power that other general managers have. The timing is strange, but when it comes to an owner like Jim Crane, it's almost like George Steinbrenner-esque. You're never surprised by what he does. He's just one of those guys.
1: Jesse, what is the future of Ketel Marte when it comes to the Diamondbacks?
10: Well, I don't think he has a long future with the Diamondbacks. Now, the question is, what happens next? Now, if he returns when he's eligible, coming off the IL, and he performs here, that's certainly going to help his cause and the Diamondbacks' cause this year, and if they want to move him in the offseason. I mean, there were rumors they were going to move him in the past. I just mentioned a marriage with, you know, the Houston Astros and their GM. This marriage seems to be coming to an end as well with Ketel Marte. Now, they will say the right things until they don't. You know what I mean? Like, they're going to try to bring him back in the fold, try to get the most out of them, try to keep their leverage if they want to move them, you know, high and say the right things. But I think behind the scenes, starting this offseason, they're going to do their best to end that marriage as well. This is, again, something that's been coming for several years. I'm not sure why Ketel Marte is not happy. That part I don't know, but he doesn't seem like a guy that's thrilled with playing for the Diamondbacks. But to get anything for him, he needs to come back and perform and show that he has the ability to be a good teammate here, or the Diamondbacks are going to be stuck with him or going to have to get 50 cents on the dollar for him.
0: Jesse Rogers, ESPN MLB reporter here at Game Night on ESPN Radio on the all-new ESPN app. And lo and behold, the Mariners are still capable of making a run in the American League. Jesse, why?
10: It's crazy. I picked them to win the division by a mile, so maybe I'll turn to be right at the end of the day. they do have an easy schedule, and somebody woke up Cal Raleigh, right? He's on a tear right now. I still don't completely believe in them, but their schedule is pretty easy. The division stinks, so I'm not going to count them out. It does feel like, I think the last time I was on with you, I was talking about Dan Wilson getting fired. I still think he's going to be replaced, but if he has a run in him, that could make a difference. If that team has a run in them, that could make a difference. So I guess we can't count Seattle out, but boy, you know, that's been a problematic season inside that clubhouse. I'll give Randy Arozarena credit, though. He's carried them, and now finally, like I said, Raleigh's woken up a little bit here. So I give them a shot. I don't love their chances. They've been bad for almost 5 months, but in that division, I guess anything's possible. Anybody can win it outside the Angels.
0: Jesse, you mentioned waking Cal Raleigh up. Why was he asleep for so long? What was it that made him just not be the guy he was until as of late?
10: You know, it's weird. When you get off to a bad start, you need that kind of support system. You need something to fall back on, and he wasn't playing, and he wasn't good in the WBC. Then he comes back, and he's out of rhythm. And I don't know exactly why it took so long for him to get into rhythm, but that's the only way I can explain it. Just out of rhythm month after month, spent some time on the injured list, and it just, you know, compounds itself. Sometimes you're looking up at that scoreboard, you're seeing 160, 170 for your batting average, you're seeing 13, 14 home runs after hitting 60 plus, and you've got to play mind tricks. You have to pretend like the season is starting over on May 1st, on June 1st. And it feels like any kind of solution he tried or they tried with him came up short. And maybe at the end of the day, just kind of let it go. Like, okay, this is a lost season. You know, you're seeing the Mets playing better. Like, sometimes you just kind of let it go, you know, take the pressure off yourself and you play free and easy. And that's kind of what I see out of him. And even some teams, as I mentioned, like the Mets or the Blue Jays, teams that sold are like, you know what, we got nothing to lose. Let's just go play loose. And I see that in Cal Raleigh right now.
1: He's Jesse Rogers. He covers Major League Baseball for ESPN. I'm Emmett Golden alongside Q Myers. It's game night on ESPN Radio. Paul Skenes tossed six scoreless against the Padres tonight. What do you make of his recent struggles in the drop in the velocity?
10: Yeah, I think the break was needed. You know, I do think his mechanics were off a little bit. That's going to impact a guy's velocity, his delivery. And I think he had a little bit of a dead arm situation. I think the little break they gave him has helped. Let's see, you know, I guess we're going to have to wait till next season if he can really return to form. It could be just the innings piling up on him as a young pitcher, a lot of pressure on him. You're either elite, you know, or you're not, right? And he fell off that table a little bit. He was not elite for a long period of time. So a little break here and there can happen. I was just talking to someone, you know, 32, 33 starts at an elite level is difficult. It's difficult. But the great ones do it. And, you know, sometimes they don't do it year after year after year. But this year is just not turning into the year that we thought it would be for Paul Skenes. I'm interested to see what he does as he comes back next year. Is he the best version of himself, or is there a version of him that, okay, maybe he's not going to be elite. Maybe he's going to settle into a really good pitcher. That's something we'll find out next April.
0: Jesse, there's a new era for San Diego Padres baseball. Co-owners Jose E. Feliciano and Kwanza Jones, they called their purchase of the franchise a family investment and vowed to spend ambitiously yet judiciously. How excited should Padre fans be for this new era to get started?
10: I think they should be excited because it sounds like the new ownership group understood what the last group achieved and built, and they want to continue that. Like, Petco Park is now a place, and it wasn't always. It wasn't always a vibe, and it is right now. And, you know, you can blow that if you do some, if you make some wrong moves and, you know, you kind of retreat and know we're going to start over or something, or pare the payroll down. I think they understand that they just need to continue the trend that this team and this organization's been on. Don't overthink it. Yeah. The last group really built something special. That place is packed, and like I said, it's a vibe. So I think they should be excited because it sounds like this ownership group understands that.
0: We'll close things out with this. The Braves kicked off their series against the Dodgers with a win. What makes Atlanta a real threat in the National League?
10: You know, I don't love Atlanta in the National League. They still might win the division. I feel like, you know, they probably need a pitcher after Chris Sale for a playoff run. I don't think that offense is as deep as it needs to be. You know, if Acuna goes off, that will help. Like, they're good. Their bullpen's really good. I'll give them that. And they're good, but I don't think they're better than the Phillies necessarily. They're just a few games ahead of them. I don't think they're better than the Cubs or the Brewers. They're among that group of teams that can challenge the Dodgers, but I don't view them as like the team in the National League after LA. They're just one of several that have the ability to upset, you know, anybody else in the NL. I wish they would have found another pitcher after Chris Sale to pair with him, especially if they play in the wild card round. Now you got to play four rounds in the playoffs to win a World Series, which isn't easy. But the Braves bullpen's for real, and they have had a good season. You got to give them credit. I just wouldn't put them as the favorite to upset the Dodgers.
0: Ah, there you go. I like it. Good stuff as always. Jesse Rogers, ESPN MLB reporter. Jesse, great stuff. Thanks so much for giving us the time this evening here on Game Night. We appreciate you.
10: Of course, guys. Be well. Talk to you soon.
0: All right, no doubt about it. Great stuff. Jesse Rogers, ESPN MLB reporter with us here on Game Night on ESPN Radio and the all-new ESPN app. And I know, Emmett, there's a lot of energy coming away from the Padres and their new their new ownership and this new era of Padres baseball. And I was pretty excited, man. If I'm a fan of that team, I'd be pretty excited. Instead, I'm a fan of the A's, and I don't know what to expect because their ownership ain't doing nothing aggressive.
1: Well, I mean, at least you could be excited for the A's moving to Vegas where you are.
0: I just don't know what to expect from when I see them, though.
1: I understand that, but it'll be a nice, shiny new ballpark at the very least. You know, it'll be something.
0: I wish they would come out and say, we're going to spend ambitiously.
1: Oh, they ain't doing that.
0: Exactly. Right. Exactly. If I said that the A's said that, you'd say, ring the bell on them, man. Ring the bell. That is not happening with them. But it sounds like a lot of energy and juice is coming from Padres camp with their new ownership in place. He's Emmett Golden. I'm Q Myers. It's Game Night here on ESPN Radio and the all-new ESPN app. Turn our attention back to the NFL. What about those Denver Broncos? Are they still on that trajectory up? That's next on Game Night on ESPN Radio and the all-new ESPN app.
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0: 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The Denver Broncos.
2: This is Jeff Legwald covering the Broncos. And these Broncos may look eerily familiar to last year's Broncos, and for good reason. Sean Payton and general manager George Payton brought back 51 of 53 players who were on the roster for the AFC Championship game last January. 51 of those players came back to training camp this year. They've added a draft class, and they've added wide receiver Jalen Waddle. And quarterback Bo Nix is healthy after two offseason surgeries on his right ankle. But the story of the offseason is status quo. Broncos coach Sean Payton said this team was good enough to compete for the Super Bowl last year, and he obviously believes it's good enough to compete for the Super Bowl this year.
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3: Denver was an impressive 14-3 last season. They won the AFC West, and many believe if Bo Nix is healthy, they're in the Super Bowl and not the Patriots. But he wasn't, and the Patriots were in. The Broncos were not. It's game night here on ESPN Radio, the all-new ESPN app, SiriusXM Channel 80, and TuneIn. 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He's Emmett Golden. I'm Q Myers. Bo Nix is supposed to be back healthy, good to go for this upcoming season. The one thing I like that the Broncos did this offseason was go out and add Jalen Waddle. They made that trade for Jalen Waddle, a team that won 14 games, even though a lot of them were very close games. A lot of them were those one-score games, and you know how I feel about those. You win a lot 1 year, you're not going to win a lot of those the next year. I do like that addition to be able to open up this Broncos offense.
4: Yeah, you hear that piece right there right before we start talking, and you hear 51 of 53, you know, guys coming back, which is awesome because very rarely do you see that amount of guys stick together. And, you know, my first initial thought was that's great. Then it's like, well, did they get better? Because you think you would always want to get better. Now, they were pretty good last year. You know, they were really good. And if Bo Nix doesn't get hurt, they're probably in the Super Bowl. And who knows what happens once you get in that game. Waddle, to your point, it helps them, gives them a playmaker, gives them somebody that could take the top off of defense and really make big plays. So I'm expecting them to be a real contender. You know, we'll see if kind of staying status quo for the most part was a good idea because they were really good last year. Like, why did you need to change a lot? Or if anybody passed them by because they didn't make a bunch of changes.
3: I mean, pretty much, though, from week 5 all the way through week 15, they won some really close games.
4: Mm-hmm.
3: Right, I always go back to that. I mean, 21-17 versus Philly, 13-11 versus the Jets, 33-32 versus the Giants, 44-24. They beat Dallas pretty easily, but then again, we scored on Dallas.
4: Yeah,
3: the Texans, they beat the Texans 18-15. They beat the Raiders 10-7. Kansas City 22-19. Washington 27-26. The Raiders again in overtime. The Raiders again 24-17. The Packers 34-26. Like, all these are really close. And again, there's something to be said about winning those games. I'll give them all the credit in the world, but that's a dangerous road to continue to live on, and that's why you go and make the move for Jalen Waddle. You hope that you're opening things up for your quarterback, Bo Nix. And, oh, by the way, you have a new play caller as well. Sean Payton's not calling the plays this year, right? It's Davis Webb that's calling the plays.
4: Right, right. And then to your point about that run with all those games being close, that was, 13 out of their last 14 or something? I mean, they went on a big run.
3: On a run, yeah.
4: Yeah, and they were super, super hot, only really being defeated by Jacksonville late in the season. And, you know, I agree with you. The ball bounces funny. That's what, you know, the way it's shaped, it doesn't bounce the same every time. So you have to think, at least half of those one-score victories are probably going to go the other way this year. If they, then maybe they don't, you know, but I'd be surprised if they're able to be that good in one-score games again this season, 2 years in a row.
3: Well, here's Sean Payton on why his team could win the Super Bowl this year.
5: Well, I think you have to play good defense to be one of those teams. I think you have to be able to get good quarterback play. I think you have to be good in the offense and defensive line. And I think you have to be well coached, and I think we're all the above.
4: And they are. You know, I give them that credit.
3: Especially that defense.
4: Yeah, yeah. They were a top three defense, you know, last year, depending on which metric, you know, you choose. If it's yards per game, they were the second best defense in the NFL behind the Texans. They only gave up 18 points a game.
3: Right.
4: So that defense is the real deal. And when you have a defense like that, you're always going to have an opportunity to win.
3: Yeah, I mean, the defense had a franchise record 68 sacks, right? 11 wow. more than any other team. They had 131 sacks over the last two seasons, which is by far more than any other team in the NFL. The Vikings were second with 98. So think about that. Over the last two seasons, Denver's got to the quarterback and sacked him 131 times. The Vikings were second with 98. That's not even close.
4: Right, right. Right, that is amazing.
3: Right. So that's what, you know, that's what they're working with, and that's the thing about defense. I trust that defense will come back and be solid the next year.
4: Yeah,
3: right? I feel good about that defense will come back. And like I said, if that offense is opened up a little bit more, if Bo Nix takes that next step, you know, and stays healthy, this could be a real dangerous team. Now, the other problem with that is, Emmett, they're playing in the AFC West. Mm-hmm. So now you have, you know, the Chargers, who are supposed to be new and improved with Mike McDaniel as the OC, right? You've got the Chiefs that are, a lot of people believe, are going to be back to being the Chiefs because Patrick Mahomes is going to be healthy. So we'll wait and see on that one. And then you got the Raiders, who will be competitive. But again, yeah, they're not a team that's anyone's expects to win the AFC West. But they might steal a game.
4: Mm-hmm.
3: Right, they might mess someone else's season up. You know, they might steal a game here or there, and all of a sudden the division is looking a little bit differently. So it's a tough division. Every game is going to be a tough one, and their offense is probably going to be the key to this. Can they find an offense that's more reliable, something that's more consistent, so they don't have to have all these one score games?
4: Yeah, and you know, can Bo Nix do it again, you know, for 17 games? Is he able to play at that level that he did last year?
3: Ring the bell,
4: man. Yeah, my bad. That's my bad, man.
3: We are so immature. We are so immature.
4: I've had a crazy week. And it's just Tuesday, right?
3: We are the oldest people on the air.
4: Right.
3: And yet we're the most immature show ever.
4: I almost got through it, though.
3: I tried everything not to laugh.
4: Right, as we both got tears in our eyes right now. I tried my best. You know,
3: it happens. Well, right. You know what? Look, these things happen. Right,
4: we try to
3: muscle through it, but yeah, man, when you got friends like that, who needs enemies, right?
4: Right,
3: setting us up for failures. He would be the guy named Emmett Golden.
4: Oh,
3: again,
4: man.
3: I say it all the time: it be your own people. And this time, it is my own people have left us both in tears.
4: Right, I should have just clipped the camera so I couldn't see you, because that's the only reason I couldn't get it together. Because I look at you and I know you want to laugh, and I know I want to laugh, but I'm trying to get through it.
3: I tried everything in my power not to laugh. I tried to hold it in, and then my eyes started watering.
4: Oh, man.
3: I just couldn't help myself. So
4: that's
3: what happens when you are so immature as we are here on game night on ESPN Radio. Well, when you open up the DraftKings app, and you have it open all the time,
4: always,
3: the AFC West winner plus 225. So, you know, the over-under for them, 9.5 wins. So, the, you know, DraftKings, they trust in them. We'll see if they take that next step. But, they have a defense that is stellar. There's no doubt about that. What is going on in college athletics? That's next on ESPN Radio.
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3: Pros can go back to college, but it won't happen in these conferences. I'm Q Myers. Earlier today, the Big Ten passed a rule that stops players returning from the NFL from playing for one of its schools. Any player who has declared for the NFL draft and did not withdraw, appeared on the NFL roster, or signed a contract with a pro league cannot be on a Big Ten roster. Well, shortly after that, the SEC decided to join in with the Big Ten in its unanimous opposition to athletes leaving the NFL and returning to college teams. They swiftly passed a new conference rule that gives Commissioner Greg Sankey full authority to enforce it with penalties. An SEC spokesperson later told ESPN that penalties are to be announced. In the NFL, the Bengals look like they avoided a major issue after Ja'Marr Chase landed awkwardly on a deep route and came up grabbing his left knee. He was walking under his own power back to the sideline with trainers. Said he was fine after leaving and cutting practice short on Tuesday. The two-time All-Pro receiver said the injury is considered as a hyperextension, but not very serious. The Seattle Seahawks safety Bud Clark and offensive lineman Mason Richmond will miss the 2026 season after being placed on IR on Tuesday. The team announced that both were hurt in the first quarter of the team's preseason game against the Tennessee Titans. With the Raiders, Coach Clint Kubiak didn't want to go into any details on running back Ashton Gentry's injury on Tuesday. When asked about the severity of his injury and if the second-year player will begin the season on IR, Kubiak simply said he's on the mend. And in the WNBA, the Sun topped the Sky 87-81. Aaliyah Edwards had 27 points and 10 rebounds, while the Wings, they beat the Fire 96-78. Paige Beckers dropped in 22 points along with 11 assists. And the Mystics topped the Mercury 94-84. Sonia Citron had 19 points and 9 assists. For more scores analysis, check out ESPN.com and the all-new ESPN app. Coming up, more on Game Night with Emmett Golden and me, Q Myers, here on ESPN Radio.
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1: Here we go. 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

0: The Guy Benson Show. 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
1: 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Tragically, in Austin, Texas, we've already seen that with this gunman, a jihadist, set out apparently to kill as many people as he possibly could. Thank God he was stopped before much more damage could be done.
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2: 2023. Thank you, Tara. And it was on TV, but there was no sound. Everybody, so I just saw her bopping and singing, and I was like, I don't know what she's singing. So as soon as you started talking about Jolene, I had never heard that song in my life. And now it's a bop, and I love it. I listen to it all the time.
3: He said, now it's a bop. It's been around forever, just like Dolly Parton was around forever, and she passed away today. So RIP to Dolly Parton at the age of 80. I had to verify that multiple times before I actually believed it. And man, just the look on everyone's face when we were there at the Raiders practice facility, and I saw that pop up on my Twitter. And then I finally, once I saw a Good Morning America tweeted, I was like, okay, it's real.
2: Yeah. Right? But yeah, I think you could trust GM.
3: Yeah, I trust them, man. I rock with them. Every morning I rock with them for at least 15 minutes. And then I realized that news normally is not fun and not exciting.
2: No.
3: So I decided to check myself out because we know how that goes. And unfortunately, the news of Dolly Parton passing away is not fun either. But man, she left us with greatness, didn't she?
2: Mm-hmm.
3: Man, she was one of those that she crossed all genres, all, it don't matter who you are, somewhere you've been, you've heard a Dolly Parton song, multiple songs, you've seen her acting. I mean, you saw, she's one of the few. There's only a handful of these artists

0: Hello?
1: I'm back?
0: Yeah. All right. I don't hear Q. All right, there it is. Okay, so I'm thinking it's me. No, we can't hear Q. Okay, all right, there it is. For a second, I'm like, hey, what's going on? Did I cut out? No, it wasn't me. But, you know, as Q was setting it up, the SEC and the Big Ten, they're banning pro athletes from returning to college, and it's something that you didn't expect to be a problem, and all of a sudden here we are where I'm at in Cleveland. There was a tight end, Ole Miss tight end, Daquan Wright, that, you know, really wanted his release from the, you know, from the Browns so he can go back to LSU and, or not go back to LSU, but join LSU for that extra year. Let's hear from Heather Dinich, ESPN college football reporter, was on game night, joined us earlier tonight, and talked about what's next for LSU in the SEC.
2: I mean, really, there are three options. You can either fight it out in court, you can walk away from these players, and this is, you know, Will Wade too, who's got a basketball player who's coming in, or you can break the rules and see what the penalties are. So they've got a couple of options here, but I think at the end of the day, one thing that we can probably be sure of is that legally this is far from over.
0: No, it's going to continue because you have players who have already left, and in many situations, as I just explained, tried to get out of the NFL, which, how crazy does that sound? Like, nah, I'll be back, you know. But now that not many of these guys, but a couple of the guys have been released and they're on their way back to college, you have these two leagues saying, or two conferences saying, no, you're not allowed to come back. So it just sounds like there's definitely going to be litigation. There's definitely going to be a bunch of, court cases and stuff like that to deal with, because that's kind of how we get down, for sure. And I think we've seen in college football that if you get in the right court, you might have an opportunity to win a case.

0: and get an opportunity to still play and get that fifth year of eligibility. Let's hear from Heather again on what other conferences are going to do about pro players returning.
1: So the Big 12 athletic directors are expected to meet tomorrow, and they have not determined what their policy might look like. I talked to Notre Dame sources today who said they are also completely opposed to having pro athletes return to college. And SAMO has also reported that the ACC is going to meet in the near future to talk about this as well. So I think all the major conferences are showing unity in this. And the fact that the Big Ten and the SEC were unanimous on this is really important, because you have conference leaders whose own head coaches are trying to do this say, you can't.
0: That's probably the most interesting thing to me, is that there are coaches who are like, hey, if we can get a guy who at least went through most of an NFL training camp, that's valuable to us. Let's get him. Let's go. But you have the athletic directors of those same schools saying we don't want any part of that. And it's weird, because typically, especially in big time college football, the ADs and the head coaches work hand in hand. In some places, not so much anymore. There were coaches that were bigger than the athletic director. There was a time Nick Saban, he kind of decided, who was the athletic director at Alabama and who wasn't. So it is very unique to see two people that typically work together so closely just not be on the same page. But here we are, it's college football, and things have changed a long time ago, and I know they're never getting back to how they were. There's no question about that. But I wonder, will they settle down? Because you see NIL is going, and it's all good. And then you got the transfer portal, and that's going crazy. And then cue all of a sudden, here we are. You got college players trying to go to the pros and come back to college.
2: Yeah, it's really weird, man. It is. And I'm assuming it's just going to be this year. That's what all the smarter people tell us, is that it's just going to be this year, and then it'll get back to normal. And apparently if and when the games actually start again, we won't be talking about this a couple weeks in. It'll be one of those things, like a blip on the radar. But right now, on the eve, basically, of the college football season, it's got to be the hottest subject, especially because on Sunday, Emmett, as you know, covering an NFL team like I cover an NFL team, Sunday is cutdown day.
0: Oh, yeah.
2: Right. Sunday is the day that you got to have your roster trimmed down to 53 men by 6 p.m. Eastern time. So I'm thinking in my head, if we're already seeing players say, hey, go ahead and release me now, right, and trying to get out of their NFL deal, is there a chance that we might see more on Sunday or Monday morning? Are we going to hear about more? Like, that's what is going through my head, but that's just from an NFL point of view.
0: I also wonder if the college says, never mind, you guys can't come back, will NFL teams still be as interested? Like, again, Daquan Wright, will the Browns call him back? Probably not.
2: If he told me and asked me to let him go so he can go back to college, I don't think I want him on my squad.
0: Yeah. Like, hey, you entered the portal while you were on the team, because you were looking for an opportunity in college. So, yeah, I wouldn't be in a rush to bring that guy back. I'd be like, hey, man, good luck, finding another opportunity. He's a solid player. He'll probably catch on somewhere. But that's what I would be worried about. There's a young man that has recently played at Auburn, and it didn't get drafted, went to the Heat, and now he's going back to St. John's.
2: Right.
0: And it's like, will he, the Big East right now, it's all good. Will they follow suit? And then what happens in basketball? It's just a football thing. It's so interesting.
2: It really is. It really is. And it's probably going to get a little bit more interesting before it starts to straighten things out. But that's where we're at right now when it comes to college athletics. Obviously, football is at the forefront right now as things stand. He's Emmett Golden. I'm Q Myers. It's game night here on ESPN Radio. Money is being spent in the NFL. What is the position of choice now? That would be cornerback. As I say, DBs win games. That's next on Game Night on ESPN Radio on the all-new ESPN app.
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0: that he would go to. 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
2: 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He's Emmett Golden. I'm Q Myers. 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Man, just looking at the tributes to Dolly, even on SportsCenter right now, and man, just tributes from everywhere. It's incredible how many, how many lives she touched with her great vocals, her acting, and just everything about her. She was one of a kind, that is for sure. So RIP to Dolly Parton. Taking a look at across the league and taking a look at the cornerback position in general, guys always want to get paid. And I mean, it seems like every year there's a position group that is really starting to get emphasized, right? We've seen the defensive linemen get paid a lot of money. Obviously, the QBs always get paid. The quarterbacks get paid a lot of money. We know that we're wide receivers, but we're seeing the cornerbacks. The cornerbacks are getting paid, the top guys. And Christian Gonzalez is one of those top guys. He has not gotten paid yet, and he's been kind of in and out of practice when it comes to, you know, the New England Patriots and what they've got going on there at training camp in the preseason. And, a lot of it has to do, we all believe, with the contract extension. He's not really talking about it. Matter of fact, he was asked about, you know, his absence and if it was contract related, and he didn't want to give a whole lot of answers.
9: Yeah, you know, I'm not going to get into that. I'm out here now, so it is what it is.
10: Just because you've been doing this for a long time, when you don't answer that, people are going to speculate. Are you okay with them speculating and not answering?
9: I mean, everything we do is speculating at the end of the day. But I could say something and then it's still going to be speculated. So, I mean, it is what it is.
0: Not necessarily. If you go, but we're working on it. It was contract related, but we'll be fine. I'm here now. We're moving forward. Then nobody's going to speculate. They'll go, okay, this is what it is. But when you just are ambiguous like that, then people are going to go, it's contract related. Is it injury related? I think we already know it's got to be contract related, because if it was injury wise, I know that they don't like to talk about injuries, but I think there'd be a different vibe around all this if an injury kept him out.
2: So he missed the joint practices with the Colts and the Eagles and then returned to practice on Monday. But then you heard what he had to say, and he wouldn't, you know, answer if it was contract related or not. To me, it almost feels like maybe it's not, because why would he return to practice on Monday after missing the joint practices, which to me are more valuable than just your regular average practice?
0: Maybe fines, you know, at a certain point, if he's holding in, you know, or not holding out, well, however they're doing it, maybe after a couple of fines, he's like, let me just go in there. And I've made my point. You know, they obviously know that I'm not happy. I remember one time I saw the shortest hold in NFL history. Kareem Hunt didn't practice the first day of camp because of his contract. Mm-hmm. He was there the next day. He was suited and booted and playing because he didn't want to deal with the fines and that they would accumulate. So that's possible. Now, there is a veil of secrecy. We don't exactly know why he wasn't there, but we know it ain't all good. That's right, for sure.
2: Well, and he's, you know, dealt with injuries. He's dealt with plenty of injuries so far in his career. But when he's out there, he's definitely one of the best corners in the National Football League. So where are things with Christian Gonzalez and the contract situation? Here's Elliot Wolf, Patriots VP of player personnel.
17: Nothing new to report on Christian. Want him here. He's an elite player. Been on record saying that before. And we're continuing to work with his representation to find a resolution that works for everyone. Do you view week one as sort of an internal deadline when it comes to his potential extension, or would you guys be open to continuing that throughout the season? We're just kind of taking it a day at a time right now. We haven't set a deadline.
10: Do you have clarity, Elliot, on exactly what they're asking for and where the gaps are right now, or is it kind of...
17: We're not going to get into any details in the negotiation right now. Just know that we're working, and we'll go from there.
20: Are you confident that a deal will get done with Christian?
17: I'm confident that we're continuing to work on it, and we're positive that we're making momentum.
0: It, look,
2: so no.
0: Yes. Weatherspoon with the Seahawks, yes. Ward with the Browns, McDuffie with the Rams, all signed contracts this year that at one point made them the highest paid corner in the NFL.
2: And they're in the 30s.
0: Yeah, at least from an average standpoint.
2: Right.
0: So that's why I feel like this is exactly what it's about. You see other guys getting paid, and to your point, hey, I'm valuable. I deserve to be paid like those guys. So, you know, these things will take care of themselves, and I don't think it'll linger too long, but it definitely feels like it's contract related to me.
2: And it's going to be something in the 30s. When they say, do you know what his people want? It's got to be in the 30s because, again, 100%. The top, you know, five corners are all in the 30s with Devin Witherspoon being at $33 million. Average a year. Also contract related, the Pittsburgh Steelers situation with Joey Porter Jr. And this one to me feels really weird. This one to me, like, I feel like that one with Christian Gonzalez and the Patriots will get done. This one with the Steelers and Joey Porter Jr., and it feels like Jalen Ramsey is part of it. Sounds like he's been speaking up on Joey Porter Jr.'s behalf. Mm-hmm. Like, it just feels like there's too many cooks in the kitchens with this situation when it comes to Joey and where he stands right now with the Steelers. And it just doesn't seem like he's in a very good place. Mike McCarthy is now the head coach, knowing that Mike Tomlin's not there. So he has to answer these questions about where things are right now with Joey Porter Jr.
21: And I learned this in my you know, early years as a head coach. You have to separate the business in the football. You know, sometimes it's easier than others. This is a challenge, you know, for both Joey and us, because, you know, we're first year staff. You know, we've seen him play. I've competed against Joey. I would love the opportunity to coach Joey Porter. I know our defensive guys would love the opportunity. So, you know, we're at an impasse right here, and that's. And you got to respect that. You know, every one of us has a contract. The organization, you know, they have beliefs and so forth. So, but yeah, that's just kind of where we are.
0: These things are very common in the NFL. One thing that I don't see too often, excuse me, is teammates getting involved in a guy's contract situation. Either way. Right. It's the number one. No, you leave a guy alone and let him get his money, even if you want him to get paid.
2: Right.
0: You know, because, you know, you might have to negotiate with that same team. So you don't want to get involved in another man's contract negotiation. But you see some of that with Jalen Ramsey.
2: Yeah, it's really weird. And I don't know about you, but that sound from Mike McCarthy, none of that was screaming that this is going to get done. I mean, he's talking about, I would love the opportunity to coach Joey Porter Jr. Like, is he available?
0: Right.
2: I mean, seriously, like, that's what I'm asking. When I hear that, I'm sure our defensive coach would like to coach him. Is he available, or is he one of your better guys? He was on the PUP list because he aggravated a back injury. The back injury is usually the, I don't feel good, I don't want to get fined.
0: The hamstring.
2: Exactly. Yeah. Those are the ones that are undetectable. Right. You can't really tell. You can hide those and just not participate. Remember Vita Vea? He had a back injury when he was trying to get a trade out of Tampa Bay because he hadn't got his contract. And then his back healed because he
0: miraculously.
2: Exactly. Those are those kind. I'm telling you, that one with Joey Porter Jr., that's the one I have my eye on because it doesn't seem like something's right in that situation. What about the Falcons quarterback situation? That's next.
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2: They avoided a major issue after Ja'Marr Chase landed awkwardly on a deep route and came up grabbing his left knee. He was walking under his own power back to the sideline with the trainers, said he was fine after that suffering that knee injury that cut his practice short on Tuesday. The two-time All-Pro receiver said the injury is considered a hyperextension, but not very serious. Raiders head football coach Clint Kubiak didn't want to go into details on running back Ashton Gentry's injury on Tuesday. When asked about the severity of the injury and if the second-year player will begin the season on the IR, Kubiak simply said he's on the mend. In the WNBA, the Sun topped the Sky 87-81. Aaliyah Edwards had 27 points and 10 rebounds, while the Wing, they beat the Fire 86-78. Paige Beckers had 22 points and 11 assists. The Mystics, they beat the Mercury 94-84. Sonia Citron led the way with 19 points and 9 assists. For more scores and analysis, check out ESPN.com and the all-new ESPN app. Coming up, more Game Night with Emmett Golden and me, Q Myers, here on ESPN Radio.
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0: Sim Channel 80 and TuneIn. We're presented by Progressive Insurance. He's Emmett Golden. I'm Q Myers. And the reason I look at that situation in Atlanta and say that that's a mess, and even say it's a bigger mess than Cleveland, at least Cleveland's made a decision, whether I agree with that decision or not.
1: Yeah.
0: They decided to go with Deshaun Watson, so we'll see how all that lasts. In Atlanta, I don't know if they have a real option. They have Michael Penix, they have Tua, but do they have anybody? Because it doesn't look like anyone's coming to the front of the congregation to take that job.
1: Yeah, I think about what happened in Minnesota. Kyler Murray got there, obviously, J.J. McCarthy. It was it the second week of camp when Kevin O'Connell said, Kyler Murray's our starter, right? Now, you go down to Atlanta where you have Tua, you have Penix. Penix can't even participate at the time up until just now, and camp's 3 weeks in at least, you know, maybe
0: almost
1: even
0: over
1: a month. Yeah. You have a situation where he can't even compete in 11-on-11s. And it's still a competition. To me, that speaks terribly for Tua. Like, you should be
0: able,
1: being a veteran, playing as much football as he has, you should be able to beat out a guy that's hurt, that can't practice fully. The fact that he can't makes me go, man, get a job to Penix. You know, because it's obvious Tua doesn't want it.
0: Yeah, I mean, Stefanski, he said this after Saturday's 34-6 preseason win over the Colts that, you know, Penix can finally be cleared for 11-on-11. He will do team periods for the first time since undergoing left ACL surgery back in November. He's only been doing individual work in 7-on-7 periods since OTAs in the spring. So is there a chance that Michael Penix could start week one for the Falcons? Here's Adam Schefter.
2: I think there is a chance that it does turn out to be Michael Penix. I think that Tua did not seize that opportunity over the summer, is what it sounds like. And they were waiting for him to play well, and it was uneven. And now they obviously thought they might be in a position where they could wait for Michael Penix and not have to rush him along. You got to make sure he's physically right before anything happens. But they went from a position of, let's see how long it takes Michael Penix, to where we really could use Michael Penix here now. Do I think there's a chance he can start opening? Yeah. Doctors cleared him for the 11-on-11. If he's physically up to the challenge, I think he's got a real chance to start on opening day.
1: Wow. And if he doesn't, I think he has a chance to start in week two, week three, week four. I think it's one of those situations where, regardless of who starts, depending on how Penix plays, if Penix gets the opportunity and he kind of grows and goes forward, that's great. But I feel like we're going to see both of these quarterbacks throughout the season.
0: Well, the Falcons, they play the Dolphins on Friday in their final preseason game. Stefanski didn't say if Penix is going to play. But what we do know, Emmett, I think this is telling and tells all you need to know, is that Tua's going to play.
1: Yeah,
0: he's expected to play. He said he would play starters in the first and third preseason games. Tagovailoa was shaky in the team's preseason opener, a 27-7 loss to the Broncos. So he's expected to play. That tells you all that you need to know. Because as we said earlier in this fine program, we call Game Night on ESPN Radio on the all-new ESPN app, preseason games aren't really that serious at this stage of the game. There's not really a whole lot that's being done in these preseason games. But if you're still playing your potential starter in the final preseason game, that tells you more about what you're not seeing than what you are seeing.
1: It tells you doesn't have a starter, because there's not another team in the NFL that have that has a bona fide starter that will play them in the third preseason game. They barely play them in the first two.
0: These guys are in bubble wrap at this stage.
1: Yeah, yeah. And I mean, most of the starting offensive linemen, receivers, when it gets here, this third preseason game is for guys trying to make the team. I think that tells you something. I don't think they're going to cut Tua, but still, he's out there. He's going to be out there with guys trying to make the team, and that means he's trying to earn a spot. And it's kind of disappointing. If I'm Kevin Stefanski, I'm super disappointed, because I'm sure he thought, look, I know, you know, Tua didn't play well the last year, but he's a veteran. I think I could do some things with him. We got playmakers all over the place. We're going to be all right. And then you see that first game, he's fumbling snaps and just really looking like a chicken with his head cut off. And I'm sure Kevin now is going, man, how did we end up here?
0: So is the competition at the quarterback spot, is that actually started right now? Now that Michael Penix is cleared, now that he can do the 11-on-11 team drills, and it seems like Tua is going to be playing in the final preseason game. Here's Kevin Stefanski.
3: Listen, competition is near and dear to all of our hearts, and whether you're, you know, whatever the depth chart looks like, whatever that Matt puts out, you know, you're competing every single day. We do compete periods in practice. You're competing against yourself. That alarm clock goes off, and you're in a competition. You know, you're everything we do around this building is competing. So I know it's easy to say position battles and those type of things, but we're constantly competing, and that's not the focus for our guys. Our guys are pushing each other by showing up and putting in the work.
0: Man, ring the bell on the coast.
1: Yeah.
0: Just ring the bell on the coast.
1: Hey, that's you know how everybody has something they do that's elite when you get to the NFL? That's Kevin Stefanski's elite tool right there. Is he says a whole lot without saying anything at all. And right. That's what you just heard right there. When in reality, look, Kevin was here for 6 years, I think, in Cleveland. So I'm fluent in Stefanski. And that was, right now I don't feel great.
0: Right.
1: That's basically what he said.
0: Right, and he shouldn't feel great, right? I feel like he has nobody that he can count on at that starting quarterback position, and this is the final week of the preseason. He should feel good about at least one guy in the building, and it doesn't seem like he does. Other quarterback news going on across the National Football League here on Game Night on ESPN Radio and the all-new ESPN app. How about this? J.J. McCarthy, remember that guy? Remember that former first-round pick? He is splitting second-team reps with Carson Wentz, another former first-round pick. Obviously, that was many moons ago, but what does that tell you about J.J. McCarthy, who not too long ago was donned as the next guy to be the starting quarterback for the Vikings? Now, not only is Kyler Murray the starting quarterback, but now J.J. McCarthy is not getting all the second-team reps. He's splitting those reps with one Carson Wentz.
1: Yeah, that to understate it greatly, it's not good, you know. And I don't know. He's so early in his career. He has plenty of opportunities to come back.
0: Where?
1: You know,
0: but where?
1: You know, somebody will give him a shot.
0: Not Minnesota,
1: not as a starter.
0: It won't be Minnesota.
1: No. And I'm not talking about as a starter either.
0: Right.
1: You know, we know this. Look, Zach Wilson was in the league. You know what I'm saying?
0: That was your homeboy.
1: Exactly. You know, I love me some Zach Wilson. Mm-hmm. There aren't enough quarterbacks, period,
0: right,
1: in the NFL. And the fact that he got drafted in the first round, he's always going to get another shot, at least after his first one. You're going to get a second chance when you were drafted in the first round. I don't believe it'll be Minnesota, and I don't believe it'll be as a starter, but he'll get a chance to compete probably next year or the year after that somewhere, because it seems like it was written that, or it is written that Kevin O'Connell was moved on. I mean, they fired Kwesi Adofu-Mensah, you know, months after the draft and everything like that. So it seems like he was the fall guy for bringing in McCarthy. They got Kyler, and it looks like they're moving on.
0: Yeah, it does. And I'm just interested and intrigued. And obviously, we'll find this out next offseason. You know, sooner, that'll be the soonest that we see this situation. But I'm interested in seeing where J.J. McCarthy will call home next, because I just don't see it being Minnesota. Obviously, we got to see how it plays out with Kyler Murray. But if he has a good season, I don't see any way that the Vikings bring back McCarthy and don't bring back Murray. You know what I mean? Like, I don't see them going down that road again after what happened with Sam Darnold. But that doesn't stop all the quarterback news. Emmett, I got some more.
1: Okay.
0: How about this? The Colts are starting Anthony Richardson in preseason game number 3. It feels like it's been so many moons since I said that Anthony Richardson is the starting quarterback in the league. And now, again, we just talked about preseason game number 3 and what that means if you're playing in it. But for that guy, Anthony Richardson, any chance he can get on the grass is a good thing for him.
1: He's auditioning for the other 31 teams in the NFL.
0: Facts.
1: You know, for a spot on a practice squad, for a spot as a backup, it's an audition. And it's funny, you know, or ironic, I hate to use the word funny, how fast he fell. Mm-hmm. As soon as he tapped out and said he was tired and he needed to come out, and his play wasn't very good either.
0: Right.
1: Yeah, either. It felt like all respect in that team was lost. You don't see offensive linemen tapping out and saying, hey, I'm tired. So to see the quarterback do that was wild, because we had never seen anything like that before. And it seems like he just has any, and he's dealt with some injuries. It just seems like he hasn't been able to recover from any of that.
0: No, it doesn't. And that's unfortunate. You know, a guy drafted as high as he was, and we all knew when he came out of college, when he was at Florida, we all said that his biggest thing that he's going to need is experience. right? He's gonna need to be able to continue to play, get starts. He only had 13 career starts at Florida, and you know he's been in the league since 2023, and he still doesn't have very many starts under his belt, right? He's literally has 15 starts under his belt. He's played 17 games since he's been in the league, and he got in the league in 2023. Look at the calendar; it's 2026.
1: Right.
0: I mean, that just tells you all that you need to know. So you're right. He's auditioning for the rest of the league. I don't know if it was the tapping out. I don't know if it was the poor play. I don't know if it was the combination of the two. But he's a perfect example of a team falling in love in the Underwear Olympics, which is the scouting combine, drafting him too high, and then looking around saying, I don't know why he's not very good. I don't know what happened. What? Well, everything that everyone said about him leading into it, that it was going to be a super project, now you realize, and he hasn't been available, and it seems like they're not interested in developing that super project.
1: So being a great athlete is important, and it's a wonderful tool to have when you play quarterback, too. You know, quarterbacks are super athletic, just make it so much harder to defend them. But it's more than just a strong arm and being able to run fast is so much more than that. And I think that's the true separator. You see people in college that light it up, that, you know, break records. What was it, my man Brennan from Hawaii or whatever years ago set the NCAA record and never did anything of note in the NFL. And this was a guy that was prolific in college. It changes. It's different here in the NFL. And just because you're a superior athlete doesn't necessarily mean you're automatically going to be a good quarterback.
0: I hate that for him, too, because I when I got to talk to him in Kansas City ahead of the draft, man, you could tell that he had his mind in the right spot. He knew he had a lot of work to do, but he also said, I got that work ethic. I'm going to be in the lab. I'm going to be grinding. I'm going to try to get where I need to be. And it just hasn't worked out for him. Like I said, I never root for anyone to fail, and it just seems like you said, he's auditioning for the other 31 teams when he takes the field in the Colts' third and final preseason game. He's Emmett Golden. I'm Q Myers. It's Game Night here on ESPN Radio. If you did it big tonight, we got it, and we're going to show you that love. We'll do it next here on Game Night on ESPN Radio on the all-new ESPN app.
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1: On game night.
2: I'm all the way up.
0: Emmett, we'll start things off in the WNBA. We'll say ladies first, ladies first. We'll show that love to the Wings and the Fire and Paige Beckers of Dallas. She had herself a night.
3: A walk for three. Paige with a rebound and launches the three.
4: Paige Beckers! Okay, Paige Beckers! You hooping, hooping!
2: Nothing can stop me. I'm all the way up.
5: NBA TV on the highlight there. The Wings 96, the Fire 78.
0: That was a fantastic call. Yeah, she said, okay, Paige Beckers. Okay, Paige Beckers. You hooping, hooping, man. Hooping. I feel like I was on the court. Like, right, I felt like Rutgers. I was in the park, man. I was at, you know, at your local gym. And when someone gets in that zone, okay. Okay, I see you, E. Golden. Okay, you hooping, hooping. Oh, you came to, you put your big boy pants on today. Right. Okay, like that's, man, that was awesome. That was really cool. The Wings, though, they clinched the playoff spot with this win. First postseason appearance since 2023. All 8 playoff spots have now been clinched in the WNBA. So big ups to Paige Becker. She was hooping, hooping, and big ups to the Wings who have hooped their way into the postseason. How about the Mystics and the Mercury? What about Sonia Citron?
6: Austin, who has been dynamic. 6 on the shot clock now. Executed to perfection. Citron with the deuce.
2: Nothing can stop me. I'm all the way up.
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0: Mystics 23rd win this season, second most for any season in team history. They had 26 back in 2019. Kiki Iriefen had 18 points and 10 rebounds, 18th double-double this season. She sets a Mystics single-season record. And Emmett, I don't know if you heard, she's a good friend of the show.
5: Oh, yeah, she's a good friend.
0: Why are you saying like you're not, you don't believe it? You know you're on the show.
5: I believe it. Good friend. We love her.
0: Unbelievable. See, again, another definition, another example of it be your own people. My man left me out to dry. I mean, he left me literally hanging. This dude, when Kiki was on the show, Emmett's on the show talking about, Kiki, can you hear me?
5: Yeah.
0: I mean, he's doing all, he's serenading her. And then when I say she's a friend of the show, he's like, I mean, you know, I mean,
5: You didn't say it
0: with your chest.
5: Yeah, she's a friend of the show.
0: Oh, man.
5: Yeah.
0: Oh, Kick Rocks, man. He's Emmett Golden. I'm Q Myers. It's game night here on ESPN Radio as we show love to the ones that deserve it. Let's turn our attention to Major League Baseball. Maybe Emmett will have my back a little bit more. The Red Sox and the Marlins. This one took extra innings.
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8: Swinging a high drive into right field. It is cranked. It's in the track. It's in the wall. Goodbye. A slam for Durant.
2: Nothing can stop me. I'm all the way up.
5: That highlight courtesy of WEEI 93.7 FM. And that is how it ended with the Red Sox 7, the Marlins 3, the final in 11.
0: The Red Sox season high 14 games over 500. We're a season worst 14 games under 500 on June 24th. Think about that. Per Alliance Sports Bureau, 62 days in the second is the second fastest turnaround from 14 games under 500 to 14 games over in Major League Baseball history, trailing only the 1914 Boston Braves, who had did it in 59 days and won the World Series. You remember that 1914 Boston Braves team, don't you?
5: Yeah, there was some guy named Babe Ruth, I think, somewhere doing something.
0: Did you see him hit a home run? Did you see how far he hit it?
5: Man, I know it didn't go 580-something feet. I know that. It's the biggest farce in the history of sports.
0: The Red Sox get the love. We show them that love as they win that game 7-3. It took 11, but they got it done. The Mariners and the Phillies, I don't know what happened, but someone woke up the bat of Cal Raleigh.
7: Back in 2002, the windup and the 2-1 pitch to Cal. Swinging a drive down the right field line. Stay fair. Gone. Goodbye, baseball. 4 consecutive home runs for Cal Raleigh. Ties the game at 1-1.
2: Nothing can stop me. I'm all the way up.
5: Seattle Sports, 7:10 a.m. on the call. The Mariners get the victory over the Phillies 4-1.
0: I just want to know why Cal Raleigh was on the back of a milk carton for so long, and why what's changed now? Right?
5: Great question.
0: What's changed? Second player in Mariners history with the home run in four straight at-bats, joining Mike Cameron in 2002, all in one game on May 2nd, 2002 at the White Sox, including two in the first inning, and then back-to-back games with home run for the first time since April 26th and 27th this season. He has been MIA.
5: Mm-hmm.
0: And now he's all over everything. I don't know if someone said, hey, by the way, we're playing in regular season baseball now. We'd like you to show up to the party. They should have told him that a long time ago, because now he looks like the big dumper.
5: Right, right. I could end it all, though. I could end it all. All I got to do is jump on DraftKings and hit get any time home run, and I bet you he cool off.
0: Yeah, you are bad luck.
5: I am.
0: For sure. Don't do that to Cal.
5: He's not
0: playing all season long like Cal. The last couple days, he's been the big dumper. So we'll give him a lot of credit for that. The Mariners 4, the Phillies 1. How about the Pirates and the Padres? Wasn't a lot of action on this one.
9: Here it comes, and a line drive field toward the wall. It's a cruise missile, and it is a missile. Wow, he took a changeup and lines a cannonball over the right field wall. His 17th, 1-0 Buccos.
2: Nothing can stop me. I'm all the way up.
5: A highlight courtesy of 93.7 The Fan, and that is all it took. The Pirates won, the Padres 0.
0: Yeah, man, that's pretty wild, right? And that was in the top of the ninth.
5: Yeah.
0: Top of the ninth, so that thing was 0-0 for the longest. O'Neill Cruz handles his business, and the Pirates get the dub over the Padres. Let's give you one more. The Diamondbacks and the Cubs. What do the Diamondbacks have to do in this one?
10: And a 2-1. Swung on and hit high. It's hit deep. It's on its way. Good night! It's a game winner for Ryan Waldschmidt. Two-run homer, his second walk-off home run this season, and the Diamondbacks stun the Cubs 5-4.
2: Nothing can stop me. I'm all the way up.
5: That's how it sounded on Arizona Sports, 98.7 FM. The Diamondbacks get the 5-4 victory over the Cubs.
0: You know, I just saw a highlight on SportsCenter about the Mets and the Brew Crew. It took extra innings to get it done. The Mets win 3-2, and it happened on an errant throw to home. Like, the Brewers are trying to throw the Mets out at home, and it was just an awful throw. It should have been an out at the plate, and it wasn't even close. It's like when you try to throw someone out. Like, it wasn't even close. It would have been a bad Emmett throw.
5: Man,
0: that's
5: I
0: all that would
5: rifle.
0: Have been. More of that on SportsCenter all night. It's coming up next here on ESPN Radio, the all-new ESPN app, SiriusXM Channel 80, and tune in.
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1: 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The Dodgers and Braves go at it in Atlanta.
24: Swung on and whistled in the left center. Base hit. Braves take the lead in the eighth.
1: The Yankees and Astros renew their rivalry in the Bronx.
25: Pena hits it in the air pretty deep to left. Going back on it is Bellinger on the warning track. He leaps. See you later.
1: We have the latest on NFL players trying to return to college.
26: Basically, the Big Ten stood up and they said what's fairly obvious to most. And they said, we don't want guys leaving NFL camps and coming back.
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27: 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College conferences aren't just pumping the brakes. They have slammed the brakes, throttled back, and pulled the ripcord all at once. That is straight ahead, but Major League Baseball giving us some drama lately as well. And if we hop into the Wayback Machine and travel to, Monday night in Seattle.
28: Here's a swing and a high fly ball deep to right field. A towering shot, Harper going back, and goodbye baseball! Cal Raleigh, swing and a drive deep to right field. Cal does it again, goodbye baseball!
29: Swung on, crossed, right field, has he done it again?
27: Seattle Sports, 7:10 a.m., three at-bats for Cal Raleigh on Monday, and he made each of them count. Now we fast forward to Tuesday in Seattle.
28: The windup and the 2-1 pitch to Cal, swinging a drive, down the right field line, stay fair, gone, goodbye baseball. Four consecutive home runs for Cal Raleigh, three last night, and his first at bat tonight off of Aaron Nola with a screaming line drive just fair down the right field line, ties the game at 1-1, and in four consecutive official plate appearances, Cal Raleigh has hit a home run. Four in a row for Cal Raleigh.
27: That one ties the game with the Phillies on Tuesday. Cal Raleigh, second player in Mariners history to homer in four straight at bats. Mike Cameron did it in 2002, Raleigh with four homers in his past two games, most in a two-game span in his career. By the seventh, Mariners were padding their lead.
30: One ball, one strike. Bases loaded, two outs. Mariners

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1: I'm someone who took January 6, 2021 very seriously. I was horrified by it. I was infuriated by it. I put most of the blame on Donald Trump. But here we have, in Minneapolis, local authorities refusing to cooperate with the feds on immigration enforcement. 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
2: It's a cruise missile, and it is a missile. Wow, he took a changeup and lines a cannonball over the right field wall. His 17th, 1-0 Buccos.
3: Cannonball, 93-7 the Fan. That's the only scoring in the game. Pirates beat the Padres 1-0. O'Neill Cruz with the home run. First career go-ahead homer in the ninth inning or later. Pirates get the win over the Padres, who remain a game ahead of the Diamondbacks for the final National League wild card spot. Padres scoring in the ninth, getting the win in San Diego. Pirates get the win in San Diego. In Arizona, Cubs had a ninth inning lead on the Diamondbacks. They had the lead.
4: And a 2-1. Swung on and hit high. It's hit deep. It's on its way. Good night. And the Diamondbacks stunned the Cubs 5-4.
3: Diamondbacks with the walk-off win. Arizona Sports 98-7. Waldschmidt, 2 RBI. The walk-off home run. 3 homers on the season. He's the first rookie in Diamondbacks history with a pinch hit walk-off home run. They have 4 walk-off home runs this season as a team. That's the most in the National League. Diamondbacks with the win. Move a game back to the Padres for the third and final wild card spot in the National League. Sports Center all night, ESPN Radio. It's been a minute since we've seen Tyler Glasnow, but Tuesday made his first start since early May after being on the 60-day IL.
5: I mean, it felt like a long time. I think anytime you're out that long just doing rehab the whole time, it definitely sucks. So it's exciting to be able to get back, but I am glad too. My body's in a spot where I felt like I was before. So I'm just, glad I feel healthy. My stuff feels good.
3: Glasnow, 5 innings, 3 earned runs. All of them came in the first inning. Struck out 7 over those 5 innings in his first start since May 6th. So the Dodgers were in a hole. They tied it up. But then in the 8th.
6: 2-0 pitch. Swung on and whistled in the left center. Base hit. Braves take the lead in the 8th. Ozzie got the slider he was looking for and shot it right up the middle. And the Braves cash in that run and a big 2-out knock for Ozzie Albies.
3: And that would be the difference. 680 the Fan. Braves a 4-3 win over the Dodgers. Albies the go-ahead RBI single in the bottom of the 8th inning. Third go-ahead hit in the 8th inning or later this season. That's the most on the team. Atlanta's won 3 of the 4 against the Dodgers this season. For Shohei Ohtani in the loss, 1-for-5. Snapped a 4-game streak without an extra base hit, did have a triple in the loss. ESPN Fantasy Football, now the official game of the NFL. 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
7: Browns are waiving tight end Daquan Wright, who has an agreement in place to play for LSU if he clears waivers.
8: Once you go to the NFL, to me, you're in the NFL. You don't get the opportunity to come back. That means you're kicking somebody else off your team. I don't think that's fair to the players that worked all summer, all spring.
3: It's been a wild spell for college athletics, specifically football in the spotlight at the moment. And partial question, who can play? We've seen the rulings that there are some who could return. For example, Wright's return from the Cleveland Browns to LSU? Question mark. The SEC among the conferences saying, I don't think so. The Big Ten was the first one out on Tuesday. The SEC joined them. Unanimous opposition to athletes leaving the NFL and returning to college team. Conferences are swiftly passing new rules. In the SEC, it gives Commissioner Greg Sankey full authority to enforce it, quote, with penalties. ESPN's Dan Wetzel.
9: You could see this coming, and college football loves to be dramatic, but it wasn't until Adam Schefter reported over the weekend.

0: and that Daquan Wright, who played for Ole Miss last year and was part of the Cleveland Browns training camp, was about to hit waivers, was getting cut, and was going to head to LSU to play this season, that people started paying attention. And the moment that happened, I have rarely seen all of college athletics unify and get outraged over something. The sheer assault to the common sense of what college athletics has always been, even after 5 years of dramatic change, the idea that someone would come from an NFL training camp back to college just sent everyone into a tizzy, started having emergency meetings, coaches speaking out. It all just went wild the last couple days.
1: Big Ten, SEC, Notre Dame alignment on this issue. How close are the other major conferences to publicly declaring a stance?
0: As expected, the ACC and Big 12 will follow along and try to come up with something that will ban people who have played in the professionals, had a contract, whatever they want to do it, and follow that lead. So I think that you'll have that. Whether all the conferences follow along, we will see. There could be a strategic advantage for some conference to say, hey, we'll take these guys if you don't want them. And that's always part of college athletics also. Everyone's generally out for their own best interest.
1: I don't think it's cynical to ask, though, how much all of these policies even matter. Like, what's to stop a judge from issuing a TRO to prevent these rules from being enforced?
0: Absolutely nothing. And these will be challenged immediately. Plaintiff attorneys have already said they'll file suit tomorrow or as soon as possible on this. The issue here is that the NCAA in June created a thing called the 5-on-5. They gave all the active athletes in college sports a fifth year of eligibility. Normally you would have 4 years to play. Now you get five. The players that completed their eligibility, graduated, basically the class of 2026, they finished after four. They started filing suit saying, hey, look, we should have been grandfathered in. We have been prevented the opportunity to play an extra season. They have found judges to agree with that. These rules would not be any different, really, than what the NCAA had already done. So why would the decision be any different? Now, these rules are saying, hey, you chose to go to the NFL. These players and these plaintiffs will argue, we didn't choose it. We didn't have the option to play that fifth year. Had we gotten it, we never would have gone to the NFL. So there is a compelling argument, and judges have found it compelling to strike all of this down. So while this story continues to be wild and dramatic, I think it's still in the early innings of play here.
2: So it's the athletes from the incoming class of 2022, essentially, that's the issue. Not just football. Some of them looking for that fifth year that they really didn't know about until, in some cases, they had already left school. Multiple sports, but currently football in the spotlight, and more specifically, LSU, which has put Lane Kiffin in the crosshairs. On the Pat McAfee Show Tuesday,
3: I told our staff, whoever the kid chooses, the first kid chooses, will be the poster child school, not the first to recruit. There's all kinds of schools that recruited him, including our conference and including his previous school. But he chose us. And so I said, hey, when he decided to choose us, I said, just get ready, guys. This is going to come. This will be Lane Kiffin, LSU, you know, doing something that nobody else is doing. Yeah, I don't worry too much about that. I think as you talk about villains, sometimes the difference between the hero and the villain isn't very far apart. And it changes very often. I see your wrestling stuff there. So you know, I referred to Hulk Hogan before.
4: Hell yeah,
3: he's
4: brother.
3: A villain, then a hero, then a villain, then a hero again, and then a villain. So, you know, it happens sometimes. And, you know, when you're trying to do things at the highest level, a lot of times people want you to apologize for what you're doing when you're chasing greatness. And that's what we do here as a program. That's how we run it. And our players know that. And I think our fans and administration, wherever you've been, they love it when you're there. And so they understand that you're doing the best for their program at the time so that they can win and they can have everything that they want and they're wanting to have on Saturdays.
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5: I think it's easy for people on the outside to point at Lane Kiffin because he's super controversial. And it's like, okay, of course Lane Kiffin is at the center of it. And of course Lane Kiffin's going to be the first coach to publicly come out and say, yeah, like somebody's going to recruit him, so might as well be us. I'm trying to, you know, get the best football players here at LSU. It's really easy to point the finger at Lane Kiffin, but He just so happens to be the guy who was front and center.
2: And now conferences like the Big Ten, like the SEC, are saying, no, once you've gone pro, you cannot come back. The SEC giving Greg Sankey some wide-ranging authority. SEC analyst Cole Kublik.
4: I'll say this, and I'm going to read this here because I have it, so I want to get it correct. The commissioner is authorized to enforce this expectation with penalties against member institutions. I think that's important. That is Commissioner Sankey saying, try me, because this will be challenged legally. I can almost guarantee it. Why? Because everything else in college sports is being challenged legally. I think Thomas Mars and the other lawyers around the NCAA that have had some success will look at this and say, there's holes in it. We're going to go after it. We think we can still get some of these guys on these rosters, but that line means a lot to me. That is Commissioner Sankey saying, I understand there might be legal loopholes. There might be ways you think you can get around this. Don't do it.
6: The term self-governance has been thrown around. And I think, Cole, people think from the outside, well, that just means the SEC is going to go run off and maybe the Big Ten will go with them and there's that super conference. That's not the self-governance that Greg Sankey and them have talked about. This seems to be that.
4: Self-governance, in my opinion, and having some conversations with Greg Sankey about it, means doing things essentially that the NCAA cannot because of the legal ramifications potentially involved. We saw the statement. We saw what Commissioner Sankey essentially has laid out saying, we will punish you the way we deem fit if you try to go and do this. That's, to me, what self-governance means and what they're trying to accomplish, Dari, when you go and make a move like this. I think there are a lot of SEC head football coaches right this moment that are having a gigantic sigh of relief. We don't have to go look. We don't have to have conversations. We don't have to answer questions. Yeah. We don't have to talk about it anymore. Are there one or two that maybe had something up their sleeve that were looking to add a guy? Maybe. Tough. Not going to happen anymore, yeah. But at least you can move on with the roster that you got. Probably some SEC football players, too, that are sitting back saying, at least I know I've got my spot now.
2: And in the SEC, ESPN's Pete Thamel said the vote was 16-0, unanimous in the SEC. Straight ahead, dance cards full. SportsCenter All Night continues. It's ESPN Radio.
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2: On NBA TV, as the Wings beat the Fire 96-78, clinching a playoff spot with that win. The first playoff appearance since 2023. And with the Wings capturing the spot, all 8 playoff spots have now been clinched. Wings going to the postseason for the first time since 23 with Coach Jose Fernandez.
21: Coach Jose, going into this, you said this was not the same old Dallas Wings, and now you're headed to the playoffs. How do you feel in this moment?
22: Yeah, that's what we talked about during training camp, right? So, good thing is we still got 5 games left, 1 before the World Cup break, but this is what we talked about setting out to do, being one of the top 8 teams in the league.
21: You mentioned training camp. How have you seen yourself over this experience further become a connector of people and how this team has rallied around your mission?
22: Yeah, it's all about growth, and I'm just extremely proud on how they've grown and what they've done to this point to get here.
21: Going into this, Arike Ogunbowale, Paige Bueckers have been your true leaders. How have you seen them grow through this whole experience?
22: Oh, tremendously. I think Arike's given up a lot of herself, you know, and you see the growth and you see the amount of people talking in the locker room and in huddles and practice. It's great to see.
21: You're talking about giving up a lot of yourself. You left the program after being there for 25 years to come to this Dallas Wings team. How does tonight further cement that you made the right choice?
22: Well, I knew I made the right choice when I took the job because I knew we could come here and do some special things, but it wouldn't be without having an incredible staff, an incredible group to work with.
21: Congratulations, Coach. You're headed to the playoffs.
22: Thank you.
2: Wings going to the playoffs. Paige Bueckers, 22 points, 11 assists in the win on Tuesday. She goes to the postseason for the first time. Wings have 3 straight wins overall, their longest since the All-Star break. Sun, Sky.
23: 15 on the timer. Edwards hits a hard screen. She's open inside. A new career high for Edwards. 26. Timeout, Chicago.
2: Career high, 26 points, 10 rebounds. First career game with 25 and 10. NBC Sports Boston with the call. Sun, 6-point win over the Sky, 87-81. Their second straight home win. Mystics, a 10-point win over the Mercury.
24: Austin, who has been dynamic. 6 on the shot clock now. Executed to perfection, Citron with the deuce.
2: WNBA League Pass, Mystics 94-84 over Phoenix. Mercury with 25 losses this season. Fourth season in franchise history with at least 25. For the Mystics, their 23rd win this season, second most for any season in team history. Kelsey Plum, 10 points and 17 minutes off the bench in her home debut for the Mercury after playing four games on the road after being acquired by Phoenix. So WNBA teams in the postseason, Dallas, along with Minnesota, Golden State, Las Vegas, Atlanta, Indiana, New York, and Washington. Teams that are out, Portland Fire, along with the Toronto Tempo, the two expansion franchises, they miss out, along with Chicago, Phoenix, L.A., Connecticut, and Seattle. SportsCenter all night, ESPN Radio. Back to baseball. Houston rallies in New York against the Yankees.
0: And Diaz pokes this in the right field down the line. Over toward the corner goes Jones at the wall. See you later! Second home run of the night for Yiner Diaz. Took advantage of the short porch in the Bronx. And it is 6-6. First pitch by Hedrick. And Alvarez hits this in the right center. And it's down for a base hit. And that's going to bound all the way to the wall. Pena racing to third. He's going to score without a throw. Yordan loping over to third base with an RBI triple. The Astros lead it 7-6. Yordan's third hit of the night.
2: Astros with three in the eighth inning. KBME 790 AM, they rally for a 9-7 win over the Yankees. Astros' 20th multi-run comeback win this season, most in the American League. Yankees, 9 runs allowed. They're still banged up. As for down the stretch, ESPN's Jorge Castillo.
1: And Aaron Judge is inching towards returning in September. He has not played since May 31st with that stress fracture and a right rib. And the Yankees need him to really supercharge this offense that has really struggled of late. And the Yankees were sort of expecting, they were expecting another big bat to come back here soon. Giancarlo Stanton, who has been out since late April with a right calf strain. Well, last week he had a big setback and suffered a left calf strain. And Giancarlo Stanton, while the Yankees have not ruled him out to return this season, chances are he will not return this season. The calendar at this point, as Aaron Boone said over the weekend, it is challenging to see him return this year.
3: Okay, and a couple of pitchers to keep an eye on.
1: So Max Fried yesterday threw a live batting practice session, live BP, 4 innings, 60 pitches. His next step could be a rehab assignment, doing a start in the minor leagues, or Aaron Boone left the door open for him starting Saturday against the Red Sox in one of the Yankees' two games of their doubleheader. And the reason why, a big reason why Max Fried, beyond the fact that he's one of the best pitchers in the American League, a big reason why the Yankees need him, is Ryan Weathers went down with an injury on Saturday here at Yankee Stadium, left forearm strain. He's going to return. The Yankees hope at the end of the season as a reliever, as will Clark Schmidt.
2: Yankees hoping to be healthy by the time the postseason rolls around. United against going in reverse. That's next. SportsCenter all night. It's ESPN Radio.
16: 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Ellie De La Cruz and the Cincinnati Reds are at Wrigley to face MVP candidate PCA and the Chicago Cubs.
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1: Dallas Wings capture the WNBA's final playoff spot. Mets, Diamondbacks walk off wins on Tuesday. Cal Raleigh homers for a fourth consecutive at-bat came in the first inning of Seattle's win over the Phillies. College conferences are putting in new rules to prevent what we're seeing about players returning to college.
2: Browns are waiving tight end Daquan Wright, who has an agreement in place to play for LSU if he clears waivers.
3: LSU is behind a lot of the Louisiana case. There's going to be a lot of players that are part of this group that filed in Louisiana that will probably end up playing at LSU.
4: Once you go to the NFL, to me, you're in the NFL. You don't get the opportunity to come back. And you have a limited roster limit now. So if you invited somebody back to your team, that means you're kicking somebody else off your team. I don't think that's fair to the players that worked all summer, all spring.
1: If you're a homeowner, you may know about backflow preventers. Got a sprinkler system in your yard, for example. Got that little one-way valve in the system to stop contaminated water from flowing back into the clean drinking water supply. Pro athletes aren't contaminated. It's an analogy. College conferences trying to prevent the backflow of athletes from the pros to the collegiate level. Daquan Wright in the spotlight looking to head back from Browns camp to land at LSU. And certainly a topic of discussion among college football. Head coaches certainly paying attention. Josh Heupel at Tennessee, Dan Lanning at Oregon, Pete Golding from Ole Miss, Kalen DeBoer, Alabama, John Summerall from Florida, Ryan Day from Ohio State, P.J. Fleck from Minnesota, Tony Elliott from Virginia, all of them.
5: We're not currently evaluating anybody that's on NFL rosters. And, you know, my thought is just... To each his own is my thought.
6: I'm not the NCAA. I think in general, you guys certainly have a clear picture of how I feel about that entire situation to begin with.
4: It used to be once you had an agent or once you went and did the combine or once you went to mini. I mean, all those things qualified as you are no longer an amateur. You're a professional now once you declare for the draft. So to let any of those players come back, you know, fair or unfair to them, it's unfair to the sport. And I think it's unfair to the players that are on current teams, you know, for those guys to be coming back.
7: All of us obviously have a responsibility to our current roster. And then there's a responsibility in the chair that you're in also to, you know, produce a really good football team. I'm strictly basing it on, okay, what's in the room right now, right? Our numbers are where they're supposed to be. We got really good players that we went and recruited that have invested and bought into what we're asking them to do.
8: There's a possibility out there of someone that was on our roster in the past. But again, right now, that he wouldn't be able to come in and play. So I can't control that. Can't worry about that. You just never know each day in the world we're in right now.
9: Look, I had Jake Retzlaff last year on July 27th. So I'm not like holier than thou acting like I'm not going to add a player. If it's best for Florida football for us to add a player, we'll add a player.
10: The conferences have to decide if there's a point where their rosters have to be locked in. Because once some of these guys become available, adding them to the roster is going to provide an advantage for certain teams.
11: As of right now, from what I've been told, we've maximized what we can do. I just never know what the changes will be. But if, you know, they want to say that we can bring back guy's first name that starts with T and ends with J, then we'll bring Tyler Johnson back if we can.
12: You either coach it or you allow it. The tough part is we're allowing it. Right? There's adults that are allowing, you know, things to happen, right? I think we just need to stop allowing it.
1: The adults in the room are trying to stop it from happening. Earlier on ESPN Radio, our Harry Douglas.
13: We're at the point now, Freddie, where I feel like we have to have a commissioner of college football.
14: Oh, we've needed that for a while, but carry on.
13: For that structure, for that balance, and for things to be different, because now it has become the Wild Wild West, in my opinion.
1: Wild Wild West trying to put its foot down and halt things. On Tuesday, the Big Ten unanimously voted to prohibit football players who signed pro contracts, appeared on an NFL roster, or declared for the draft as underclassmen without withdrawing, prevent them from going back to college. The SEC following suit, banning any players who've been drafted or listed on rosters in the NFL, NBA, WNBA. They can't compete in SEC athletics. Other conferences like the ACC, Big 12 also considering implementing similar restrictions. They're expected to meet this week as well. ESPN's Heather Dinich.
15: What's next for LSU? I mean, really, there are three options. You can either fight it out in court. You can walk away from these players. And this is, you know, Will Wade, too, who's got a basketball player who's coming in. Or you can break the rules and see what the penalties are. And I also asked an SEC spokesperson tonight if they're going to publicize what the penalties are. And I was told that that is to be announced. So they've got a couple of options here, but I think at the end of the day, one thing that we can probably be sure of is that legally, this is far from over.
16: Are these athletes now just kind of stuck in limbo, or do you think they still enroll at LSU? You know, how do you think the players are going to handle this?
15: Well, see, that was one of the logistical questions anyway. And that's why you have Marcus Freeman at Notre Dame saying, we can't do this because we can't get players enrolled right now for a master's degree because school started already. So even if these respective conferences did not enact these rules today, there were still a lot of questions about if this was going to actually happen and how it would all take place. But as for what the players are going to do, I would expect their attorneys to fight this. Our colleague Pete Thamel got a quote from attorney Ryan Downton, who represents clients that are impacted by this ruling. And the attorney said, quote, it's cartel-like conduct when NCAA conferences attempt to create their own spur-of-the-moment rules in response to courts enjoining those same rules at the NCAA level. So, like I said, the one thing that we can be sure of is this is going to continue in the court level. Here's the other thing, too, that listeners need to understand. This is happening for a very specific reason right now. It's because in June, the NCAA changed its eligibility model and said players now have 5 years to play five seasons, right? And so when you turn 19 or when you enroll in college, your eligibility clock starts ticking. But there are players from the 2022 class, the 2022-2023 academic year, who say, wait a minute, I have another year that I'm not getting because they didn't grandfather in that particular class. And the reasoning from the NCAA is people have moved on. Coaches have built their rosters without those players. And there are a lot of reasons why they didn't make it retroactive. So you have a tight end like Daquan Wright, who was playing with Cleveland and dressed with the Browns on Saturday, mm-hmm. and is in the transfer portal. Because he thinks, and he has argued successfully in a Baton Rouge court, that he still has 1 year left of eligibility. So to your point, what does Lane Kiffin do? Does he continue to pursue him and get in trouble with the SEC? Does he just say, listen, this isn't going to work out. Good luck to you. We'll see what happens. But I'll tell you one thing. LSU has a lot of good players on their team. Could they have used tight ends who played for him at Ole Miss? Sure. But I think they're also going to be okay if this doesn't work out.
1: Conferences seem to be united in their reactions, too. They are reacting quickly to the notion of players returning to college, saying in various forms, no. Earlier on the Rich Eisen show,
17: there's this loophole, and these kids were told you don't have any eligibility left. Oh, and the NCAA has now created a rule after they've left in June that these kids probably would have liked to have known before they decided to make the draft choice that they made. Part of me is like, damn's the breaks, though. That's it. It's too bad. They created a rule that gives other people eligibility that you just didn't know about. They just created it after you're gone. They seek injunctive relief, and somebody shocked the world in the state of Louisiana, where Baton Rouge resides, says, okay, now I know there are just two that wound up at LSU, and there's more to come. I mean, cut down day in the National Football League is right around the corner. And you know who I feel for the most are the players who are currently in their regular years of eligibility who might lose a gig because of this.
1: Still to be decided, and it will be decided probably by the attorneys and perhaps the courts As for the football stuff, the final quarterback question in the SEC has been answered. Vanderbilt naming Blaise Berlowitz as the starter, although freshman Jared Curtis expected to play during the season opener and seems to have a path to take over. ESPN analyst Cole Kublik.
18: This is ideally the way that you want to do it. When you have a veteran that's been in the system, and it's not just the fact that he was around Diego Pavia. He's been with offensive coordinator Tim Beck. He's been with Jerry Kill, who are both on staff right now at Vanderbilt. The thing with this offense is the difficulties don't necessarily come with what you're asked to do, seeing defensive backs or reading a defense. The difficulties become with football manipulation, getting in and out of a fake, when to cut and run upfield, when to pitch a ball, not to pitch a ball. Those decisions have to be natural, Dari, and they have to happen quickly. It's why Diego Pavia was so good. He was tough. He was fun. He was a competitor, but he could manipulate the football in that offense better than anybody I had seen. Blaise Berlowitz has a little bit of that craftiness inside of him. You know, he'll make a no-look throw. He'll juke a guy out on the perimeter. He's got a strong enough arm to make all the throws that you need. And most importantly, in this offense, with this staff, he's tough. He will stand in the pocket and deliver the football. But you have a super talented, more than likely, more talented quarterback on the roster that you can now ease into action. You don't have to just say, hey, Jared Curtis, you're the guy.
19: Yeah.
18: Go figure it all out. Guess what? You're going to get 20 different looks that we never showed you in practice because they know you're a freshman and they're going to come after you and try to knock you out of the game and force you into mistakes that you're likely going to make. So now put the veteran in. Let him run the show. Pick your spots that you want your five-star super talented guy to play in and then work him in as the season progresses.
19: What do you tell, though, the incumbent starter here now in Berlowitz to not have him looking over the shoulder all the time, right?
18: You tell him right now.
19: What if I throw two picks? I'm done, right?
18: No, you're number one, but you have to earn it every day. And I think Clark Lee has operated that way. Blaise Berlitz, having been with him for a while, knows full well this is not a job that was given, and this is not a job that I'm just going to keep. It has to be earned each and every day.
1: And he will start week one for Vanderbilt. Sports Center All Night, ESPN Radio, from college to the pros, which is the natural progression of things in football. Jamar Chase giving everybody a little scare in practice on Tuesday, says he's fine after suffering a left knee injury that cut his practice time short Tuesday.
20: I don't know like what exactly went down or how I did it. If I'm being honest, I really don't know. It was like an incident of me missing the ground or missing my footing or something like that. No, I don't think I got tangled. I think it's like something on my own.
1: Chase was attempting to bring in a pass down the right sideline when the injury occurred. Says it's considered a hyperextension, but he doesn't consider it very serious. Earlier on ESPN Radio, ESPN Bengals reporter Ben Baby.
21: They were not overly concerned. I imagine they'll go through and try to make sure that everything is, check off all the boxes. But we did not get any indication whatsoever that there was a lot of major concern. In fact, Matt went over to Bengals team president Mike Brown, who at 91 years old is still watching every practice out there in the heat. He went over there. Mike did not seem all that concerned as well. So, by all accounts, it seems like the Bengals got something that could have been pretty bad.
1: Chase limped off under his own power. Bengals, as Ben Baby mentioned, not overly concerned. Speaking of injuries, Michael Penix Jr. back practicing finally. What about starting? ESPN's Adam Schefter.
22: I think there is a chance that it does turn out to be Michael Penix. I think that Tua did not seize that opportunity over the summer, is what it sounds like. And they were waiting for him to play well, and it was uneven. And now they obviously thought they might be in a position where they could wait for Michael Penix and not have to rush him along. You got to make sure he's physically right before anything happens. But they went from a position of, let's see how long it takes Michael Penix, to where we really could use Michael Penix here now. Do I think there's a chance he can start opening day? Yeah. Doctors cleared him for the 11-on-11. If he's physically up to the challenge, I think he's got a real chance to start on opening day.
1: And now he's working back at full speed with the Falcons. SportsCenter All Night, ESPN Radio. Speaking of offenses, trying to get honed in and attacking the Chargers, Jim Harbaugh bringing in Mike McDaniel as offensive coordinator.
23: Wanted to be crisp and, clean. We got several things that we were working on offensively, and you don't want to see those, show up, and you want to see improvement. And it's really hard, 11 guys, to get them to do their assignment, their technique, their job. I mean, it's never perfect, but you want to see You want to see that level of crispness and execution.
1: And Harbaugh wants that offense looking sharp as they head into the season. ESPN analyst Field Yates.
0: The Chargers offense is going to be super, wait for it, charged this year. This Miami Dolphins team over the past 4 years with Mike McDaniel, a team with less talented quarterback, was amongst the most explosive offenses during his first two seasons. Justin Herbert, as a result, is my quarterback six. There were 3 weeks during Tua Tagovailoa's first season with Mike McDaniel that he was a top two scoring quarterback. He also led the NFL in passing yards. Tua's now playing for the minimum with the Falcons. Justin Herbert's amongst the best quarterbacks in the NFL. I am very excited about this Los Angeles offense, and for no player more so than Justin Herbert.
1: And it comes from the top down with the changes in the coaching staff, especially the coordinator position. Digging out of the hole, now standing high, too. SportsCenter All Night continues. It's ESPN Radio.
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31: 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Abreu goes back-to-back with Rafaela.
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1: 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Golf PGA Tour Commissioner Brian Rolapp saying, essentially, you had your chance. He says the tour has no current plan to bring back the returning member program. It would be a potential pathway for players like Bryson DeChambeau, John Rahm, Cameron Smith. They wanted to return from LIV Golf. LIV's future is in doubt. There may be players like those guys looking for a spot to play in 2027.
2: Great thing about golf is it's a meritocracy, and basically you earn what you earn. And I think whatever we do for whomever, whatever player, if you've been on the tour before or haven't been on the tour before, you're going to have to earn it, right? And so you're going to have to earn your way back. And then second, look, we're a membership organization. We don't have a collective bargaining agreement. These guys aren't under contract at the tour, but what we do have is rules. That's how we keep the whole thing together. And if we didn't have those rules, all this great thing we're talking about, a tour championship and all these events, we couldn't put on for fans and our partners. So because they're rules, that holds everything together. And if you violate those rules, there'll be consequences. So what those will be, I don't know. We've been very public. Those guys are under contract. I don't know when they're not going to be under contract. If they can demonstrate that they're no longer on a contract, then we'll have a conversation. But that hasn't been the case yet.
1: Five-time major champ Brooks Koepka did use the returning member program to go back to the PGA Tour in January after he left Live, but that window did close. ESPN's Mark Schlabaugh.
3: Here's the
1: back to baseball. The win streak continues for the Royals.
3: Here's the pitch. Smack to left center field. Collins angles over. It's down for a hit. Collins cuts it off. Cameron and Bateman coming to score. Lucas goes to second. Here's the throw. He's out at second. The game is over. The Blue Jays score two. But Nathan Lucas gets thrown out at second base, trying to stretch into a double. The game is over. The Royals win 5-3.
1: 96-5 the fan, 5-3 the final as the Royals get their ninth consecutive win. White Sox an 11-7 win over the Rangers, a fall a half game behind the Astros for the AL West lead. Extra innings for the Guardians.
4: Here's Jose Ramirez. Go ahead, run at third. Here's the pitch. Swung on and drilled left center field, base hit and more near the gap. Scoring is Rocchio, racing to third, being waved home is Kwan. Here comes the relay. Kwan slides in safely into second with a two-run double. Jose Ramirez, the Guardians grab the lead 8-6.
1: WTAM as the Guardians win it 8-6 in 10 innings. Guardians bullpen 8 2/3. Three hit ball, 12 strikeouts among six different relievers.
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0: Number 5.
1: In Atlanta, Tyler Glasnow returns to the mound for LA. He goes 5, but the Braves snap a tie with the Dodgers in the 8th. 680 the fan.
4: 2-0 pitch. Swung on and whistled into left center. Base hit. Braves take the lead in the 8th. Ozzie got the slider he was looking for and shot it right up the middle. And the Braves cash in that run and a big 2-out knock for Ozzie Albies.
0: Number 4.
1: Paul Skeens and the Pirates pitching shut down the Padres. So Pittsburgh only needed this in the 9th. 93-7 the fan.
7: Here it comes. And a line drive field toward the wall.
8: It's a cruise missile, and it is a missile. Wow, he took a changeup and lines a cannonball over the right field wall. His 17th, 1-0 Buccos.
0: Number 3.
1: Mets get a win in 10, due in part to the fact Milwaukee was denied a chance to score in the 9th. 880 ESPN New York.
9: Here's the 2-1 pitch. Swinging a liner toward short.
10: Caught by a diving Lindor. And that retires the side. A brilliant game-saving catch by Francisco Lindor on a line drive on which Lindor had to go to his right and make a backhanded diving stab.
0: Number 2.
1: Red Sox win in 11 in Miami, doing quite a bit of damage in that 11th. 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
4: The pitch.
11: Swinging a high drive into right field. It is Craig. It's in the track. It's in the wall. Goodbye. Adam for Duran! And the Red Sox lead it 7-3 in the 11th!
0: Number one.
1: In Arizona, Diamondbacks trailed the Cubs by a run in the bottom of the ninth. Arizona Sports 98.7.
3: And the 2-1. Swung on and hit high. It's hit deep. It's on its way!
1: The Diamondbacks moved to within a game of the Padres for the third wild card spot in the National League. Marlins are four games out of a wild card spot. Cardinals are five games out. As for the American League wild card, Guardians with their 10-inning win still hold the third wild card in the American League. Rangers are a game out. Baltimore 2.5 back. Mariners, Twins, Blue Jays all three games behind of that third wild card spot in the American League. Speaking of the Mariners, about 4 for 4. That's next. SportsCenter All Night. It's ESPN Radio.
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0: Coming up on SportsCenter All Night. The Dodgers and Braves go at it in Atlanta.
27: Swung on and whistled in the left center base hit. Braves take the lead in the eighth.
0: The Yankees and Astros renew their rivalry in the Bronx.
3: Pena hits it in the air pretty deep to left. Going back on it is Bellinger on the warning track. He leaps. See you later!
0: We have the latest on NFL players trying to return to college.
2: Basically, the Big Ten stood up and they said what's fairly obvious to most. 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
1: 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College conferences aren't just pumping the brakes. They have slammed the brakes, throttled back, and pulled the ripcord all at once. That is straight ahead. But Major League Baseball giving us some drama lately as well. And if we hop into the Wayback Machine and travel to, Monday night in Seattle.
3: There's a swing and a high fly ball deep to right field. A towering shot. Harper going back and goodbye, baseball. Cal Raleigh. Swing and a drive deep to right field. Cal does it again. Goodbye, baseball.
7: Swung on. Crossed. Right field. Has he done it again? It is gone. Cal.
1: Seattle Sports 710 AM, three at-bats for Cal Raleigh on Monday, and he made each of them count. Now we fast forward to Tuesday in Seattle.
3: The windup and the 2-1 pitch to Cal, swinging a drive down the right field line, stay fair, gone, goodbye baseball. Four consecutive home runs for Cal Raleigh, three last night. His first at-bat tonight off of Aaron Nola with a screaming line drive just fair down the right field line. Ties the game at 1-1. And in four consecutive official plate appearances, Cal Raleigh has hit a home run. Four in a row for Cal Raleigh.
1: That one ties the game with the Phillies on Tuesday. Cal Raleigh, second player in Mariners history to homer in four straight at-bats. Mike Cameron did it in 2002. Raleigh with four homers in his past two games, most in a two-game span in his career. By the seventh, Mariners were padding their lead.
8: One ball, one strike. Bases loaded, two outs. Mariners up one. Raleigh, the pitch. Swung on. Parachute, left field, falling fast. It's down. It's a hit. Ward scores. JP right behind him. He scores. Two RBI base hit. Tompkins zone. Clapping his hands at first base as the Mariners lead 4-1.
1: Seattle Sports 710 AM, 4-1 the final. Mariners 7-3 in their past 10 games. They've gone from six games back to 2.5 back in the AL West. Phillies, meanwhile, back-to-back losses after their 9-game win streak. Phillies hitters, they struck out 11 times on Tuesday. Snaps a 28-game streak of 10 strikeouts or fewer. Had been their longest streak since 2012. Phillies, though, don't lose ground to the Padres in the wild card because San Diego was having trouble with Pirates pitching.
9: The 2-2, and he went this time, swing and a miss as the home plate umpire.
10: And there's that slider down and away for the chase. I mean,

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1: 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Thank God he was stopped before much more damage could be done.
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2: They had the lead.
3: And a 2-1. Swung on and hit high. It's hit deep. It's on its way. Good night. It's a game winner for Ryan Waldschmidt. Two-run homer. His second walk-off home run this season. And the Diamondbacks stunned the Cubs 5-4.
2: Diamondbacks with the walk-off win, Arizona Sports 98-7. Waldschmidt, two RBI, the walk-off home run. Three homers on the season. He's the first rookie in Diamondbacks history with a pinch hit walk-off home run. They have four walk-off home runs this season as a team. That's the most in the National League. Diamondbacks with the win move a game back to the Padres for the third and final wild card spot in the National League. SportsCenter all night, ESPN Radio. It's been a minute since we've seen Tyler Glasnow, but Tuesday made his first start since early May after being on the 60-day IL.
4: I mean, it felt like a long time. I think anytime you're out that long just doing rehab the whole time, it definitely sucks. So it's exciting to be able to get back, but I am glad too. My body's in a spot where I felt like I was before. So I'm just, yeah, glad I feel healthy. My stuff feels good.
2: Glasnow, five innings, three earned runs, all of them came in the first inning. Struck out seven over those five innings in his first start since May 6th. So the Dodgers were in a hole. They tied it up. But then in the eighth,
5: 2-0 pitch. Swung on and whistled in the left center base hit. Braves take the lead in the eighth. Ozzie got the slider he was looking for and shot it right up the middle. And the Braves cash in that run and a big two-out knock for Ozzie Albies.
2: And that would be the difference. 680 the Fan. Braves a 4-3 win over the Dodgers. Albies the go-ahead RBI single in the bottom of the eighth inning. Third go-ahead hit in the eighth inning or later this season. That's the most on the team. Atlanta's won three of the four against the Dodgers this season. For Shohei Ohtani in the loss, 1-for-5. Snapped a four-game streak without an extra base hit. Did have a triple in the loss. ESPN Fantasy Football, now the official game of the NFL. 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
6: Browns are waiving tight end Daquan Wright, who has an agreement in place to play for LSU if he clears waivers.
7: Once you go to the NFL, to me, you're in the NFL. You don't get the opportunity to come back. That means you're kicking somebody else off your team. I think that's fair to the players that worked all summer, all spring.
2: It's been a wild spell for college athletics, specifically football, in the spotlight at the moment. And partial question, who can play? We've seen the rulings that there are some who could return. For example, Wright's return from the Cleveland Browns to LSU? Question mark. The SEC among the conferences saying, I don't think so. The Big Ten was the first one out on Tuesday. The SEC joined them. Unanimous opposition to athletes leaving the NFL and returning to college team. Conferences are swiftly passing new rules. In the SEC, it gives Commissioner Greg Sankey full authority to enforce it, quote, with penalties. ESPN's Dan Wetzel.
8: You could see this coming, and college football loves to be dramatic, but it wasn't until Adam Schefter reported over the weekend that Daquan Wright, who played for Ole Miss last year and was part of the Cleveland Browns training camp, was about to hit waivers, was getting cut, and was going to head to LSU to play this season, that people started paying attention. And the moment that happened, I have rarely seen all of college athletics unify and get outraged over something. The sheer assault to the common sense of what college athletics has always been, even after 5 years of dramatic change, the idea that someone would come from an NFL training camp back to college just sent everyone into a tizzy, started having emergency meetings, coaches speaking out. It all just went wild the last couple.

0: couple days.
1: Big Ten, SEC, Notre Dame alignment on this issue. How close are the other major conferences to publicly declaring a stance?
0: As expected, the ACC and Big 12 will follow along and try to come up with something that will ban professional athletes, people who have played in the professionals, had a contract, whatever they want to do it, and follow that lead. So I think that you'll have that. Whether all the conferences follow along, we will see. There could be a strategic advantage for some conference to say, hey, we'll take these guys if you don't want them. And that's always part of college athletics also. Everyone's generally out for their own best interest.
1: I don't think it's cynical to ask, though, how much all of these policies even matter. Like, what's to stop a judge from issuing a TRO to prevent these rules from being enforced?
0: Absolutely nothing. And these will be challenged immediately. Plaintiff attorneys have already said they'll file suit tomorrow or as soon as possible on this. The issue here is that the NCAA in June created a thing called the 5-and-5. They gave all of their active athletes in college sports a fifth year of eligibility. Normally, you would have 4 years to play. Now you get five. The players that completed their eligibility, graduated, basically the class of 2026, they finished after four. They started filing suit saying, hey, look, we should have been grandfathered in. We have been prevented the opportunity to play an extra season. They have found judges to agree with that. These rules would not be any different, really, than what the NCAA had already done. So why would the decision be any different? Now, these rules are saying, hey, you chose to go to the NFL. These players and these plaintiffs will argue, we didn't choose it. We didn't have the option to play that fifth year. Had we gotten it, we never would have gone to the NFL. So there is a compelling argument, and judges have found it compelling to strike all of this down. So while this story continues to be wild and dramatic, I think it's still in the early innings of play here.
2: So it's the athletes from the incoming class of 2022, essentially, that's the issue. Not just football. Some of them looking for that fifth year that they really didn't know about until, in some cases, they had already left school. Multiple sports, but currently football in the spotlight, and more specifically, LSU, which has put Lane Kiffin in the crosshairs. On the Pat McAfee Show Tuesday,
3: I told our staff, whoever the kid chooses, the first kid chooses will be the poster child school, not the first to recruit. There's all kinds of schools that recruited him, including our conference and including his previous school. But he chose us. And so I said, hey, when he decided to choose us, I said, just get ready, guys. This is going to come. This will be Lane Kiffin, LSU, you know, doing something that nobody else is doing. Yeah, I don't worry too much about that. I think as you talk about villains, sometimes the difference between the hero and the villain isn't very far apart, and it changes very often. I see your wrestling stuff there, so you know, I referred to Hulk Hogan before.
4: Hell yeah,
3: he's
4: brother.
3: A villain, then a hero, then a villain, then a hero again, and then a villain. So, you know, it happens sometimes. And, you know, when you're trying to do things at the highest level, a lot of times people want you to apologize for what you're doing when you're chasing greatness. And that's what we do here as a program. That's how we run it. And our players know that. And I think our fans and administration, wherever been, they love it when you're there. And so they understand that you're doing the best for their program at the time so that they can win and they can have everything that they want and they're wanting to have on Saturdays.
2: Spotlight, rightly or wrongly, on Lane Kiffin at LSU. 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
5: I think it's easy for people on the outside to point at Lane Kiffin because he's super controversial. And it's like, okay, of course Lane Kiffin is at the center of it. And of course Lane Kiffin's going to be the first coach to publicly come out and say, yeah, like somebody's going to recruit him, so might as well be us. I'm trying to, you know, get the best football players here at LSU. It's really easy to point the finger at Lane Kiffin, but he just so happens to be the guy who was front and center.
2: And now conferences like the Big Ten, like the SEC, are saying, no, once you've gone pro, you cannot come back. The SEC giving Greg Sankey some wide-ranging authority. SEC analyst Cole Kublik.
6: I'll say this, and I'm going to read this here because I have this. I want to get it correct. The commissioner is authorized to enforce this expectation with penalties against member institutions. I think that's important. That is Commissioner Sankey saying, try me, because this will be challenged legally. I can almost guarantee it. Why? Because everything else in college sports is being challenged legally. I think Thomas Mars and the other lawyers around the NCAA that have had some success will look at this and say, there's holes in it. We're going to go after it. We think we can still get some of these guys on these rosters, but that line means a lot to me. That is Commissioner Sankey saying, I understand there might be legal loopholes. There might be ways you think you can get around this. Don't do it.
4: The term self-governance has been thrown around. And I think, Cole, people think from the outside, well, that just means the SEC is going to go run off and maybe the Big Ten will go with them and there's that super conference. That's not the self-governance that Greg Sankey and them have talked about. This seems to be that.
6: Self-governance, in my opinion, and having some conversations with Greg Sankey about it, means doing things essentially that the NCAA cannot because of the legal ramifications potentially involved. We saw the statement. We saw what Commissioner Sankey essentially has laid out saying, we will punish you the way we deem fit if you try to go and do this. That's, to me, what self-governance means and what they're trying to accomplish, Dari, when you go and make a move like this. I think there are a lot of SEC head football coaches right this moment that are having a gigantic sigh of relief. We don't have to go look. We don't have to have conversations. We don't have to answer questions. Yeah. We don't have to talk about it anymore. Are there one or two that maybe had something up their sleeve that were looking to add a guy? Maybe. Tough. Not going to happen anymore, but at least you can move on with the roster that you got. Probably some SEC football players, too, that are sitting back saying, at least I know I've got my spot now.
2: And in the SEC, ESPN's Pete Thamel said the vote was 16-0, unanimous in the SEC. Straight ahead, dance cards full. SportsCenter All Night continues. It's ESPN Radio.
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1: 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There was one spot left in the WNBA. Dallas grabs it.
2: Wings fans, you can start celebrating. You are going to the postseason for the first time since 2023. Congratulations to Jose Fernandez and the job he has done this year with his team.
1: It was on NBA TV as the Wings beat the Fire 96-78, clinching a playoff spot with that win. The first playoff appearance since 2023. And with the Wings capturing the spot, all eight playoff spots have now been clinched. Wings going to the postseason for the first time since 23 with Coach Jose Fernandez.
3: Coach Jose, going into this, you said this was not the same old Dallas Wings, and now you're headed to the playoffs. How do you feel in this moment?
4: Yeah, that's what we talked about during training camp, right? So, good thing is we still got five games left, one before the World Cup break, but this is what we talked about setting out to do, being one of the top eight teams in the league.
3: You mentioned training camp. How have you seen yourself over this experience further become a connector of people and how this team has rallied around your mission?
4: Yeah, it's all about growth, and I'm just extremely proud on how they've grown and what they've done to this point to get here.
3: Going into this, Arike Ogunbowale, Paige Bueckers have been your true leaders. How have you seen them grow through this whole experience?
4: Oh, tremendously. I think Arike's given up a lot of herself, you know, and you see the growth and you see the amount of people talking in the locker room and in huddles in practice. It's great to see.
3: You talking about giving up a lot of yourself. You left the program after being there for 25 years to come to this Dallas Wings team. How does tonight further cement that you made the right choice?
4: Well, I knew I made the right choice when I took the job because I knew we could come here and do some special things, but it wouldn't be without having an incredible staff, an incredible group to work with.
3: Congratulations, Coach. You're headed to the playoffs.
4: Thank you.
1: Wings going to the playoffs. Paige Bueckers, 22 points, 11 assists in the win on Tuesday. She goes to the postseason for the first time. Wings have three straight wins overall, their longest since the All-Star break. Sun, Sky.
5: 15 on the timer. Edwards sets a hard screen. She's open inside. A new career high for Edwards. 26. Timeout, Chicago.
1: Career high, 26 points, 10 rebounds. First career game with 25 and 10. NBC Sports Boston with the call. Sun, 6-point win over the Sky, 87-81. Their second straight home win. Mystics, a 10-point win over the Mercury.
6: Austin, who has been dynamic. 6 on the shot clock now. Ooh. Executed to perfection, Citron with the deuce.
1: WNBA League Pass, Mystics 94-84 over Phoenix. Mercury with 25 losses this season. Fourth season in franchise history with at least 25. For the Mystics, their 23rd win this season, second most for any season in team history. Kelsey Plum, 10 points and 17 minutes off the bench in her home debut for the Mercury after playing four games on the road after being acquired by Phoenix. So WNBA teams in the postseason, Dallas, along with Minnesota, Golden State, Las Vegas, Atlanta, Indiana, New York, and Washington. Teams that are out, Portland Fire, along with the Toronto Tempo, the two expansion franchises, they miss out, along with Chicago, Phoenix, L.A., Connecticut, and Seattle. SportsCenter All Night, ESPN Radio. Back to baseball. Houston rallies in New York against the Yankees.
7: And Diaz pokes this in the right field down the line. Over toward the corner goes Jones at the wall. See you later! Second home run of the night for Yiner Diaz. Took advantage of the short porch in the Bronx. And it is 6-6. First pitch by Hedrick. And Alvarez hits this in the right center. And it's down for a base hit. And that's going to bound all the way to the wall. Pena racing to third. He's going to score without a throw. Yordan loping over to third base with an RBI triple. The Astros lead it 7-6. Yordan's third hit of the night.
1: Astros with three in the eighth inning. KBME 790 AM, they rally for a 9-7 win over the Yankees. Astros' 20th multi-run comeback win this season, most in the American League. Yankees, 9 runs allowed. They're still banged up. As for down the stretch, ESPN's Jorge Castillo.
8: And Aaron Judge is inching towards returning in September. He has not played since May 31st with that stress fracture and a right rib. And the Yankees need him to really supercharge this offense that has really struggled of late. And the Yankees were sort of expecting, not sort of, they were expecting another big bat to come back here soon, Giancarlo Stanton, who has been out since late April with a right calf strain. Well, last week he had a big setback and suffered a left calf strain. And Giancarlo Stanton, while the Yankees have not ruled him out to return this season, chances are he will not return this season. The calendar at this point, as Aaron Boone said over the weekend, it is challenging to see him return this year.
9: Okay, and a couple of pitchers to keep an eye on.
8: So Max Fried yesterday threw a live batting practice session, live BP, 4 innings, 60 pitches. His next step could be a rehab assignment, doing a start in the minor leagues, or Aaron Boone left the door open for him starting Saturday against the Red Sox in one of the Yankees' 2 games of their doubleheader. And the reason why, a big reason why Max Fried, beyond the fact that he's one of the best pitchers in the American League, a big reason why the Yankees need him, is Ryan Weathers went down with an injury on Saturday here at Yankee Stadium, left forearm strain. He's going to return, the Yankees hope, at the end of the season as a reliever, as will Clark Schmidt.
1: Yankees hoping to be healthy by the time the postseason rolls around. United against going in reverse. That's next. 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It's ESPN Radio.
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29: Suns are waving tight end Daquan Wright, who has an agreement in place to play for LSU if he clears waivers.
30: LSU is behind a lot of the Louisiana case. There's going to be a lot of players that are part of this group that filed in Louisiana that will probably end up playing at LSU.
31: Once you go to the NFL, to me, you're in the NFL. You don't get the opportunity to come back. You have a limited roster limit now. So if you invited somebody back to your team, that means you're kicking somebody else off your team. I don't think that's fair to the players that worked all summer, all spring.
1: If you're a homeowner, you may know about backflow preventers. Got a sprinkler system in your yard, for example. You got that little one-way valve in the system to stop contaminated water from flowing back into the clean drinking water supply. Pro athletes aren't contaminated. It's an analogy. College conferences trying to prevent the backflow of athletes from the pros to the collegiate level. Daquan Wright in the spotlight looking to head back from Brown's camp to land at LSU. Been certainly a topic of discussion among college football. Head coaches certainly paying attention. Josh Heupel at Tennessee, Dan Lanning at Oregon, Pete Golding from Ole Miss, Kalen DeBoer, Alabama, John Sumrall from Florida, Ryan Day from Ohio State, PJ Fleck from Minnesota, Tony Elliott from Virginia, all of them.
32: We're not currently evaluating anybody that's on NFL rosters. And, you know, my fault is just... To each his own is my thought.
33: I'm not the NCAA. I think in general, you guys certainly have a clear picture of how I feel about that entire situation to begin with.
31: It used to be once you had an agent or once you went and did the combine or once you went to mini. I mean, all those things qualified as you were no longer an amateur. You're a professional now once you declared for the draft. So to let any of those players come back, you know, fair or unfair to them, it's unfair to the sport. And I think it's unfair to the players that are on current teams, you know, for those guys to be coming back.
34: All of us obviously have a responsibility to our current roster. And then there's a responsibility in the chair that you're in also to, you know, produce a really good football team. I'm strictly basing it on, okay, what's in the room right now, right? Our numbers are where they're supposed to be. We got really good players that we went and recruited that have invested and bought into what we're asking them to do.
35: There's a possibility out there of someone that was on our roster in the past. But again, right now, that he wouldn't be able to come in and play. So I can't control that. Can't worry about that. You just never know each day in the world we're in right now.
36: Look, I had Jake Retzlaff last year on July 27th. So I'm not like holier than thou, acting like I'm not going to add a player. If it's best for Florida football for us to add a player, we'll add a player.
37: The conferences have to decide if there's a point where their rosters have to be locked in. Because once some of these guys become available, adding them to the roster is going to provide an advantage for certain teams.
38: As of right now, from what I've been told, we've maximized what we can do. I just never know what the changes will be. But if, you know, they want to say that we can bring back guy's first name that starts with T and ends with J, then we'll bring Tyler Johnson back if we can.
39: You either coach it or you allow it. The tough part is we're allowing it. Right, there's adults that are allowing, you know, things to happen, right? I think we just need to stop allowing it.
1: The adults in the room are trying to stop it from happening. Earlier on ESPN Radio, our Harry Douglas.
40: We're at the point now, Freddie, where I feel like we have to have a commissioner of college football.
1: Oh, we've needed that for a while, but carry on.
40: For that structure, for that balance, and for things to be different. Because now it has become the Wild Wild West, in my opinion.
1: Wild Wild West trying to put its foot down and halt things. On Tuesday, the Big Ten unanimously voted to prohibit Football players who signed pro contracts, appeared on an NFL roster, or declared for the draft as underclassmen without withdrawing prevent them from going back to college. The SEC following suit, banning any players who've been drafted or listed on rosters in the NFL, NBA, WNBA. They can't compete in SEC athletics. Other conferences like the ACC, Big 12 also considering implementing similar restrictions. They're expected to meet this week as well. ESPN's Heather Dinich.
0: What's next for LSU? I mean, really, there are three options. You can either fight it out in court. You can walk away from these players. And this is, you know, Will Wade, too, who's got a basketball player who's coming in. Or you can break the rules and see what the penalties are. And I also asked an SEC spokesperson tonight if they're going to publicize what the penalties are. And I was told that that is to be announced. So they've got a couple of options here, but I think at the end of the day, one thing that we can probably be sure of is that legally, this is far from over.
2: Are these athletes now just kind of stuck in limbo, or do you think they still enroll at LSU? You know, how do you think the players are going to handle this?
0: Well, see, that was one of the logistical questions anyway. And that's why you have Marcus Freeman at Notre Dame saying, we can't do this because we can't get players enrolled right now for a master's degree because school started already. So even if these respective conferences did not enact these rules today, there were still a lot of questions about if this was going to actually happen and how it would all take place. But as for what the players are going to do, I would expect their attorneys to fight this. Our colleague Pete Thamel got a quote from attorney Ryan Downton, who represents clients that are impacted by this ruling. And the attorney said, quote, it's cartel-like conduct when NCAA conferences attempt to create their own spur-of-the-moment rules in response to courts enjoining those same rules at the NCAA level. So, like I said, the one thing that we can be sure of is this is going to continue in the court level. Here's the other thing, too, that listeners need to understand. This is happening for a very specific reason right now. It's because in June, the NCAA changed its eligibility model and said players now have 5 years to play five seasons, right? And so when you turn 19 or when you enroll in college, your eligibility clock starts ticking. But there are players from the 2022 class, the 2022-2023 academic year, who say, wait a minute, I have another year that I'm not getting because they didn't grandfather in that particular class. And the reasoning from the NCAA is people have moved on. Coaches have built their rosters without those players. And there are a lot of reasons why they didn't make it retroactive. So you have a tight end like DaQuan Wright, who was playing with Cleveland and dressed with the Browns on Saturday, mm-hmm, and is in the transfer portal because he thinks, and he has argued successfully in a Baton Rouge court, that he still has 1 year left of eligibility. So to your point, what does Lane Kiffin do? Does he continue to pursue him and get in trouble with the SEC? Does he just say, listen, this isn't going to work out. Good luck to you. We'll see what happens. But I'll tell you one thing. LSU has a lot of good players on their team. Could they have used tight ends who played for him at Ole Miss? Sure. But I think they're also going to be okay if this doesn't work out.
1: Conferences seem to be united in their reactions, too. They are reacting quickly to the notion of players returning to college, saying in various forms, no. Earlier on the Rich Eisen Show,
5: there's this loophole, and these kids were told you don't have any eligibility left. Oh, and the NCAA has now created a rule after they've left in June that these kids probably would have liked to have known before they decided to make the draft choice that they made. Part of me is like, damn's the brakes, though. That's it. It's too bad. They created a rule that gives other people eligibility that you just didn't know about. They just created it after you're gone. They seek injunctive relief, and somebody shocked the world in the state of Louisiana, where Baton Rouge resides, says, okay, now I know there are just two that wound up at LSU, and there's more to come. I mean, cut down day in the National Football League is right around the corner. And you know who I feel for the most? are the players who are currently in their regular years of eligibility who might lose a gig because of this.
1: Still to be decided, and it will be decided probably by the attorneys and perhaps the courts. As for the football stuff, the final quarterback question in the SEC has been answered. Vanderbilt naming Blaise Berlowitz as the starter, although freshman Jared Curtis expected to play during the season opener and seems to have a path to take over. ESPN analyst Cole Kublik.
3: This is ideally the way that you want to do it. When you have a veteran that's been in the system, and it's not just the fact that he was around Diego Pavia. He's been with offensive coordinator Tim Beck. He's been with Jerry Kill, who are both on staff right now at Vanderbilt. The thing with this offense is the difficulties don't necessarily come with what you're asked to do, seeing defensive backs or reading a defense. The difficulties become with football manipulation, getting in and out of a fake, when to cut and run upfield, when to pitch a ball, not to pitch a ball. Those decisions have to be natural, Dari, and they have to happen quickly. It's why Diego Pavia was so good. He was tough. He was fun. He was a competitor. But he could manipulate the football in that offense better than anybody I had seen. Blaise Berlitz has a little bit of that craftiness inside of him. You know, he'll make a no-look throw. He'll juke a guy out on the perimeter. He's got a strong enough arm to make all the throws that you need. And most importantly, in this offense, with this staff, he's tough. He will stand in the pocket and deliver the football. But you have a super talented, more than likely, more talented quarterback on the roster that you can now ease into action. You don't have to just say, hey, Jared Curtis, you're the guy.
6: Yeah.
3: Go figure it all out. Guess what? You're going to get 20 different looks that we never showed you in practice because they know you're a freshman and they're going to come after you and try to knock you out of the game and force you into mistakes that you're likely going to make. So now put the veteran in. Let him run the show. Pick your spots that you want your five-star super talented guy to play in and then work him in as the season progresses.
6: What do you tell, though, the incumbent starter here now in Berlowitz to not have him looking over the shoulder all the time, right?
3: You tell him right
6: now. What if I throw two picks? I'm done, right?
3: No, like, you're number one, but you have to earn it every day. And I think Clark Lee has operated that way. Blaise Berlitz, having been with him for a while, knows full well this is not a job that was given, and this is not a job that I'm just going to keep. It has to be earned each and every day.
1: And he will start week one for Vanderbilt. SportsCenter all night, ESPN Radio, from college to the pros, which is the natural progression of things in football. Jamar Chase giving everybody a little scare in practice on Tuesday, says he's fine after suffering a left knee injury that cut his practice time short Tuesday.
7: I don't know like what exactly went down or how I did it. If I'm being honest, I really don't know. I just it was like an incident of me missing the ground or missing my footing or something like that. No, I don't think I got tangled. I think it's like something on my own.
1: Chase was attempting to bring in a pass down the right sideline when the injury occurred. Says it's considered a hyperextension, but he doesn't consider it very serious. Earlier on ESPN Radio, ESPN Bengals reporter Ben Baby.
8: They were not overly concerned. I imagine they'll go through and try to make sure that everything is, check off all the boxes. But we did not get any indication whatsoever that there was a lot of major concern. In fact, Matt went over to Bengals team president Mike Brown, who at 91 years old is still watching every practice out there in the heat. He went over there. Mike did not seem all that concerned as well. So, you know, by all accounts, it seems like the Bengals got something that could have been pretty bad.
1: Chase limped off under his own power. Bengals, as Ben Baby mentioned, not overly concerned. Speaking of injuries, Michael Penix Jr. back practicing finally. What about starting? ESPN's Adam Schefter.
9: I think there is a chance that it does turn out to be Michael Penix. I think that Tua did not seize that opportunity over the summer, is what it sounds like. And they were waiting for him to play well, and it was uneven. And now they obviously thought they might be in a position where they could wait for Michael Penix and not have to rush him along. You got to make sure he's physically right before anything happens. But they went from a position of, let's see how long it takes Michael Penix, to where we really could use Michael Penix here now. Do I think there's a chance he can start opening day? Yeah. Doctors cleared him for the 11-on-11. If he's physically up to the challenge, I think he's got a real chance to start on opening day.
1: And now he's working back at full speed with the Falcons. SportsCenter all night, ESPN Radio. Speaking of offenses, trying to get honed in and attacking the Chargers, Jim Harbaugh bringing in Mike McDaniel as offensive coordinator.
10: Wanted to be crisp and, you know, clean. You know, we got
4: you know, several things that we were working on offensively, and you don't want to see those, you know, show up, and you want to see improvement. And that's, it's really hard, 11 guys, to get them to do their assignment, you know, their technique, their job. I mean, it's never perfect, but you want to see that level of crispness and execution.
1: And Harbaugh wants that offense looking sharp as they head into the season. ESPN analyst Field Yates.
11: The Chargers offense is going to be super, wait for it, charged this year. This Miami Dolphins team over the past 4 years with Mike McDaniel, a team with less talented quarterback, was amongst the most explosive offenses during his first two seasons. Justin Herbert, as a result, is my quarterback six. There were 3 weeks during Tua Tagovailoa's first season with Mike McDaniel that he was a top two scoring quarterback. He also led the NFL in passing yards. Tua is now playing for the minimum with the Falcons. Justin Herbert's amongst the best quarterbacks in the NFL. I am very excited about this Los Angeles offense, and for no player more so than Justin Herbert.
1: And it comes from the top down with the changes in the coaching staff, especially the coordinator position. Digging out of the hole, now standing high, too. SportsCenter All Night continues. It's ESPN Radio.
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1: 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Golf, PGA Tour Commissioner Brian Roloff saying, essentially, you had your chance. He says the tour has no current plan to bring back the returning member program. It would be a potential pathway for players like Bryson DeChambeau, John Rahm, Cameron Smith. They wanted to return from LIV Golf. LIV's future is in doubt. There may be players like those guys looking for a spot to play in 2027.
2: Great thing about golf is it's a meritocracy, and basically you earn what you earn. And I think whatever we do for whomever, whatever player, if you've been on the tour before or haven't been on the tour before, you're going to have to earn it, right? And so you're going to have to earn your way back. And then second, look, we're a membership organization. We don't have a collective bargaining agreement. These guys aren't under contract to the tour, but what we do have is rules. That's how we keep the whole thing together. And if we didn't have those rules, all this great thing we're talking about, a tour championship and all these events, we couldn't put on for fans and our partners. So because they're rules, that holds everything together. And if you violate those rules, there'll be consequences. So what those will be, I don't know. We've been very public. Those guys are under contract. I don't know when they're not going to be under contract. If they can demonstrate that they're no longer on a contract, then we'll have a conversation. But that hasn't been the case yet.
1: Five-time major champ Brooks Koepka did use the returning member program to go back to the PGA Tour in January after he left Live, but that window did close. Back to baseball. The win streak continues for the Royals.
3: Here's the pitch. Smack to left center field. Collins angles over. It's down for a hit. Collins cuts it off. Cameron and Bateman coming to score. Lucas goes to second. Here's the throw. He's out at second. The game is over. The Blue Jays score two, but Nathan Lucas gets thrown out at second base trying to stretch into a double. The game is over. The Royals win 5-3.
1: 96-5 the fan, 5-3 the final as the Royals get their ninth consecutive win. White Sox an 11-7 win over the Rangers, who fall a half game behind the Astros for the AL West lead. Extra innings for the Guardians.
4: Here's Jose Ramirez. Go ahead, run at third. Here's the pitch. Swung on and drilled. Left center field. Base hit and more. Near the gap. Scoring is Rocchio. Racing to third, being waved home is Kwan. Here comes the relay. Kwan slides in safely into second with a two-run double. Jose Ramirez. The Guardians grab the lead 8-6.
1: WTAM as the Guardians win it 8-6 in 10 innings. Guardians bullpen 8 2/3. Three hit ball, 12 strikeouts among six different relievers.
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5: How good is that? Are you not entertained?
0: Number five.
1: In Atlanta, Tyler Glasnow returns to the mound for LA. He goes five, but the Braves snap a tie with the Dodgers in the eighth. 680 the fan.
4: 2-0 pitch. Swung on and whistled into left center. Base hit. Braves take the lead in the eighth. Ozzie got the slider he was looking for and shot it right up the middle. And the Braves cash in that run and a big two-out knock for Ozzie Albies.
0: Number four.
1: Paul Skeens and the Pirates pitching shut down the Padres. So Pittsburgh only needed this in the ninth. 93-7 the fan.
6: Here it comes. And a line drive field toward the wall.
7: It's a cruise missile, and it is a missile. Wow, he took a changeup and lines a cannonball over the right field wall. His 17th, 1-0 Buccos.
0: Number three.
1: Mets get a win in 10, due in part to the fact Milwaukee was denied a chance to score in the ninth. 880 ESPN New York.
8: Here's the 2-1 pitch. Swinging a liner towards short.
7: Caught by a diving Lindor. And that retires the side. A brilliant game-saving catch by Francisco Lindor on a line drive on which Lindor had to go to his right and make a backhanded diving stab.
0: Number two.
1: Red Sox win in 11 in Miami, doing quite a bit of damage in that 11th. 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
9: The pitch.
7: Swinging a high drive into right field. It is crank. It's in the the wall! Goodbye! A slam for Duran! And the Red Sox lead
1: in Arizona. Diamondbacks trailed the Cubs by a run in the bottom of the ninth. Arizona Sports 98.7.
3: And the 2-1. Swung on and hit high. It's hit deep. It's on its way.
1: And the Diamondbacks moved to within a game of the Padres for the third wild card spot in the National League. Marlins are four games out of a wild card spot. Cardinals are five games out. As for the American League wild card, Guardians with their 10-inning win still hold the third wild card in the American League. Rangers are a game out. Baltimore 2.5 back. Mariners, Twins, Blue Jays all three games behind of that third wild card spot in the American League. Speaking of the Mariners, about 4 for 4. That's next. SportsCenter All Night. It's ESPN Radio.
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10: Hey, this is Rich Eisen coming up on Wednesday. 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
0: on SportsCenter All Night. The Dodgers and Braves go at it in Atlanta.
2: Swung on and whistled in the left center. Base hit. Braves take the lead in the eighth.
0: The Yankees and Astros renew their rivalry in the Bronx.
16: Pena hits it in the air pretty deep to left. Going back on it is Bellinger on the warning track. He leaps. See you later.
0: We have the latest on NFL players trying to return to college.
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1: 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College conferences aren't just pumping the brakes. They have slammed the brakes, throttled back, and pulled the ripcord all at once. That is straight ahead. But Major League Baseball giving us some drama lately as well. And if we hop into the Wayback Machine and travel to, Monday night in Seattle.
25: Here's a swing and a high fly ball deep to right field. A towering shot. Harper going back and goodbye, baseball. Cal Raleigh. Swing and a drive deep to right field. Cal does it again. Goodbye, baseball.
26: Swung on. Crossed. Right field. Has he done it again? It is gone. Cal.
1: Seattle Sports 710 AM, three at-bats for Cal Raleigh on Monday, and he made each of them count. Now we fast forward to Tuesday in Seattle.
25: The windup and the 2-1 pitch to Cal, swinging a drive down the right field line, stay fair, gone, goodbye baseball. Four consecutive home runs for Cal Raleigh, three last night, and his first at-bat tonight off of Aaron Nola with a screaming line drive just fair down the right field line. Ties the game at 1-1. And in four consecutive official plate appearances, Cal Raleigh has hit a home run. Four in a row for Cal Raleigh.
1: That one ties the game with the Phillies on Tuesday. Cal Raleigh, second player in Mariners history to homer in four straight at-bats. Mike Cameron did it in 2002. Raleigh with four homers in his past two games, most in a two-game span in his career. By the seventh, Mariners were padding their lead.
27: One ball, one strike. Bases loaded, two outs. Mariners up one. Raleigh, the pitch. Swung on. Parachute, left field, falling fast. It's down. It's a hit. Ward scores. JP right behind him. He scores. Two RBI base hit. Tom Canzone clapping his hands at first base as the Mariners lead 4-1.
1: Seattle Sports 710 AM, 4-1 the final. Mariners 7-3 in their past 10 games. They've gone from six games back to 2.5 back in the AL West. Phillies, meanwhile, back-to-back losses after their nine-game win streak. Phillies hitters, they struck out 11 times on Tuesday. Snaps a 28-game streak of 10 strikeouts or fewer. Had been their longest streak since 2012. Phillies, though, don't lose ground to the Padres in the wild card because San Diego was having trouble with Pirates pitching.
6: The 2-2, and he went this time, swing and a miss as the home plate umpire.
28: And there's that slider down and away for the chase. I mean, anytime, that's where the information that catchers get is so critical to setting up that next pitch. There's no way you should be able to get to a 97-mile-per-hour fastball up and in and then absolutely cover a slider down and away.
1: 93-7 the fan. Skeens in the bullpen shutting down the Padres. Skeens, six innings of three-hit ball, four strikeouts, 16 career starts now with six scoreless innings. They shut down the Padres, but that said, the Pirates don't score either until the

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1: How far can local leaders go in resisting law enforcement through official acts and policies encouraging local agitators to interfere with federal operations against the federal government and lawful authority under the laws of this country before it actually crosses a line into you yourself are breaking the law?
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2: RBI, the walk-off home run. Three homers on the season. He's the first rookie in Diamondbacks history with a pinch hit walk-off home run. They have four walk-off home runs this season as a team. That's the most in the National League. Diamondbacks with the win move a game back to the Padres for the third and final wild card spot in the National League. Sports Center all night, ESPN Radio. It's been a minute since we've seen Tyler Glasnow, but Tuesday made his first start since early May after being on the 60-day IL.
3: I mean, it felt like a long time. I think anytime you're out that long just doing rehab the whole time, it definitely sucks. So it's exciting to be able to get back. But I am glad, too. My body's in a spot where I felt like I was before. So I'm glad I feel healthy. My stuff feels good.
2: Glasnow, five innings, three earned runs. All of them came in the first inning. Struck out seven over those five innings in his first start since May 6th. So the Dodgers were in a hole. They tied it up. But then in the eighth,
4: 2-0 pitch, swung on and whistled into left center, base hit. Braves take the lead in the eighth. Ozzie got the slider he was looking for and shot it right up the middle. And the Braves cash in that run and a big two-out knock for Ozzie Albies.
2: And that would be the difference. 680 the Fan, Braves a 4-3 win over the Dodgers. Albies the go-ahead RBI single in the bottom of the eighth inning. Third go-ahead hit in the eighth inning or later this season. That's the most on the team. Atlanta's won three of the four against the Dodgers this season. For Shohei Ohtani in the loss, 1-for-5, snapped a four-game streak without an extra base hit. Did have a triple in the loss. ESPN Fantasy Football, now the official game of the NFL. 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
5: Browns are waiving tight end Daquan Wright, who has an agreement in place to play for LSU if he clears waivers.
6: Once you go to the NFL, to me, you're in the NFL. You don't get the opportunity to come back. That means you're kicking somebody else off your team. I don't think that's fair to the players that worked all summer, all spring.
2: It's been a wild spell for college athletics, specifically football in the spotlight at the moment. And partial question, who can play? We've seen the rulings that there are some who could return. For example, Wright's return from the Cleveland Browns to LSU? Question mark. The SEC among the conferences saying, I don't think so. The Big Ten was the first one out on Tuesday. The SEC joined them. Unanimous opposition to athletes leaving the NFL and returning to college team. Conferences are swiftly passing new rules. In the SEC, it gives Commissioner Greg Sankey full authority to enforce it, quote, with penalties. ESPN's Dan Wetzel.
7: You could see this coming, and college football loves to be dramatic, but it wasn't until Adam Schefter reported over the weekend that Daquan Wright, who played for Ole Miss last year and was part of the Cleveland Browns training camp, was about to hit waivers, was getting cut, and was going to head to LSU to play this season, that people started paying attention. And the moment that happened, I have rarely seen all of college athletics unify and get outraged over something. The sheer assault to the common sense of what college athletics has always been, even after 5 years of dramatic change, the idea that someone would come from an NFL training camp back to college just sent everyone into a tizzy, started having emergency meetings, coaches speaking out. It all just went wild the last couple days.
8: Big Ten, SEC, Notre Dame alignment on this issue. How close are the other major conferences to publicly declaring a stance?
7: As expected, the ACC and Big 12 will follow along and try to come up with something that will ban professional people who have played in the professionals, had a contract, whatever they want to do it. And follow that lead. So I think that you'll have that. Whether all the conferences follow along, we will see. There could be a strategic advantage for some conferences to say, hey, we'll take the

0: these guys if you don't want them. And that's always part of college athletics also. Everyone's generally out for their own best interest.
1: I don't think it's cynical to ask, though, how much all of these policies even matter. Like, what's to stop a judge from issuing a TRO to prevent these rules from being enforced?
0: Absolutely nothing. And these will be challenged immediately. Plaintiff attorneys have already said they'll file suit tomorrow or as soon as possible on this. The issue here is that the NCAA in June created a thing called the 5-and-5. They gave all of their active, all the active athletes in college sports a fifth year of eligibility. Normally you would have 4 years to play. Now you get five. The players that completed their eligibility, graduated, basically the class of 2026, they finished after four. They started filing suit saying, hey, look, we should have been grandfathered in. We have been prevented the opportunity to play an extra season. They have found judges to agree with that. These rules would not be any different, really, than what the NCAA had already done. So why would the decision be any different? Now, these rules are saying, hey, you chose to go to the NFL. These players and these plaintiffs will argue, we didn't choose it. We didn't have the option to play that fifth year. Had we gotten it, we never would have gone to the NFL. So there is a compelling argument, and judges have found it compelling to strike all of this down. So while this story continues to be wild and dramatic, I think it's still in the early innings of play here.
2: So it's the athletes from the incoming class of 2022, essentially, that's the issue. Not just football. Some of them looking for that fifth year that they really didn't know about until, in some cases, they had already left school. Multiple sports, but currently football in the spotlight, and more specifically, LSU, which has put Lane Kiffin in the crosshairs. On the Pat McAfee Show Tuesday,
3: I told our staff, whoever the kid chooses, the first kid chooses will be the poster child school, not the first to recruit. There's all kinds of schools that recruited him, including our conference and including his previous school. But he chose us. And so I said, hey, when he decided to choose us, I said, just get ready, guys. This is going to come. This will be Lane Kiffin, LSU, you know, doing something that nobody else is doing. Yeah, I don't worry too much about that. I think as you talk about villains, sometimes the difference between the hero and the villain isn't very far apart. And it changes very often. I see your wrestling stuff there. So you know, referred to Hulk Hogan before.
4: Hell yeah, he's brother.
3: A villain, then a hero, then a villain, then a hero again, and then a villain. So, you know, it happens sometimes. And, you know, when you're trying to do things at the highest level, a lot of times people want you to apologize for what you're doing when you're chasing greatness. And that's what we do here as a program. That's how we run it. And our players know that. And I think our fans and administration, wherever even, they love it when you're there. And so they understand that you're doing the best for their program at the time so that they can win and they can have everything that they want and they're wanting to have on Saturdays.
2: Spotlight, rightly or wrongly, on Lane Kiffin at LSU, earlier on ESPN Radio, and Amber and Ian, our Jonathan Zaslow.
5: I think it's easy for people on the outside to point at Lane Kiffin because he's super controversial. And it's like, okay, of course Lane Kiffin is at the center of it. And of course Lane Kiffin's going to be the first coach to publicly come out and say, yeah, like somebody's going to recruit him, so might as well be us. I'm trying to, you know, get the best football players here at LSU. It's really easy to point the finger at Ellis, at Lane Kiffin, but he just so happens to be the guy who was front and center.
2: And now conferences like the Big Ten, like the SEC, are saying, no, once you've gone pro, you cannot come back. The SEC giving Greg Sankey some wide-ranging authority. SEC analyst Cole Kublik.
6: I'll say this, and I'm going to read this here because I have it, so I want to get it correct. The commissioner is authorized to enforce this expectation with penalties against member institutions. I think that's important. That is Commissioner Sankey saying, try me, because this will be challenged legally. I can almost guarantee it. Why? Because everything else in college sports is being challenged legally. I think Thomas Mars and the other lawyers around the NCAA that have had some success will look at this and say, there's holes in it. We're going to go after it. We think we can still get some of these guys on these rosters, but that line means a lot to me. That is Commissioner Sankey saying, I understand there might be legal loopholes. There might be ways you think you can get around this. Don't do it.
7: The term self-governance has been thrown around. And I think, Cole, people think from the outside, well, that just means the SEC is going to go run off and maybe the Big Ten will go with them and there's that super conference. That's not the self-governance that Greg Sankey and them have talked about. This seems to be that.
6: Self-governance, in my opinion, and having some conversations with Greg Sankey about it, means doing things essentially that the NCAA cannot because of the legal ramifications potentially involved. We saw the statement. We saw what Commissioner Sankey essentially has laid out, saying we will punish you the way we deem fit if you try to go and do this. That's, to me, what self-governance means and what they're trying to accomplish, Dari, when you go and make a move like this. I think there are a lot of SEC head football coaches right this moment that are having a gigantic sigh of relief. We don't have to go look. We don't have to have conversations. We don't have to answer questions. Yeah. We don't have to talk about it anymore. Are there one or two that maybe had something up their sleeve that were looking to add a guy? Maybe. Tough. Not going to happen anymore, yeah. But at least you can move on with the roster that you got. Probably some SEC football players, too, that are sitting back saying, at least I know I've got my spot now.
2: And in the SEC, ESPN's Pete Thamel said the vote was 16-0, unanimous in the SEC. Straight ahead, dance cards full. SportsCenter All Night continues. It's ESPN Radio.
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17: Hey y'all, it's Charlie Starr from Blackberry Smoke. Y'all know our fans are like family to us, and family watches out for each other, especially when we're out riding. So before you or your crew get on your motorcycles, make sure you're good to ride. Even one drink could be too many. Don't let a good ride end the wrong way.
18: This little bitty town, it ain't nothing new. We all stick around.
17: Ride sober or get pulled over.
2: With his team. It was on NBA TV as the Wings beat the Fire 96-78, clinching a playoff spot with that win. The first playoff appearance since 2023. And with the Wings capturing the spot, all eight playoff spots have now been clinched. Wings going to the postseason for the first time since 23 with Coach Jose Fernandez.
19: Coach Jose, going into this, you said this was not the same old Dallas Wings, and now you're headed to the playoffs. How do you feel in this moment?
20: Yeah, that's what we talked about during training camp, right? So, good thing is we still got five games left, one before the World Cup break, but this is what we talked about setting out to do, being one of the top eight teams in the league.
19: You mentioned training camp. How have you seen yourself over this experience further become a connector of people and how this team has rallied around your mission?
20: Yeah, it's all about growth, and I'm just extremely proud on how they've grown and what they've done to this point to get here.
19: Going into this, Arike Ogunbowale, Paige Bueckers have been your true leaders. How have you seen them grown through this whole experience?
20: Oh, tremendously. I think Arike's given up a lot of herself, you know, and you see the growth and you see the amount of people talking in the locker room and in huddles in practice. It's great to see.
19: You're talking about giving up a lot of yourself. You left the program after being there for 25 years to come to this Dallas Wings team. How does tonight further submit that you made the right choice?
20: Well, I knew I made the right choice when I took the job because I knew we could come here and do some special things, but it wouldn't be without having an incredible staff, an incredible group to work with.
19: Congratulations, Coach. You're headed to the playoffs.
20: Thank you.
2: Wings going to the playoffs. Paige Bueckers, 22 points, 11 assists in the win on Tuesday. She goes to the postseason for the first time. Wings have three straight wins overall, their longest since the All-Star break. Sun, Sky.
21: 15 on the timer. Edwards hits a hard screen. She's open inside. A new career high for Edwards. 26. Timeout, Chicago.
2: Career high 26 points, 10 rebounds. First career game with 25 and 10. NBC Sports Boston with the call. Sun, 6-point win over the Sky, 87-81. Their second straight home win. Mystics, a 10-point win over the Mercury.
22: Austin, who has been dynamic. 6 on the shot clock now. Executed to perfection, Citron with the deuce.
2: WNBA League pass, Mystics 94-84 over Phoenix. Mercury with 25 losses this season. Fourth season in franchise history with at least 25. For the Mystics, their 23rd win this season, second most for any season in team history. Kelsey Plum, 10 points and 17 minutes off the bench in her home debut for the Mercury after playing four games on the road after being acquired by Phoenix. So WNBA teams in the postseason, Dallas, along with Minnesota, Golden State, Las Vegas, Atlanta, Indiana, New York, and Washington. Teams that are out, Portland Fire, along with the Toronto Tempo, the two expansion franchises, they miss out, along with Chicago, Phoenix, L.A., Connecticut, and Seattle. SportsCenter all night, ESPN Radio. Back to baseball. Houston rallies in New York against the Yankees.
23: And Diaz pokes this in the right field down the line. Over toward the corner goes Jones at the wall. See you later! Second home run of the night for Yiner Diaz. Took advantage of the short porch in the Bronx. And it is 6-6. First pitch by Hedrick. And Alvarez hits this in the right center. And it's down for a base hit. And that's going to bound all the way to the wall. Pena racing to third. He's going to score without a throw. Yordan loping over to third base with an RBI triple. The Astros lead it 7-6. Yordan's third hit of the night.
2: Astros with three in the eighth inning. KBME 790 AM, they rally for a 9-7 win over the Yankees. Astros' 20th multi-run comeback win this season, most in the American League. Yankees, 9 runs allowed. They're still banged up. As for down the stretch, ESPN's Jorge Castillo.
0: And Aaron Judge is inching towards returning in September. He has not played since May 31st with that stress fracture and a right rib. And the Yankees need him to really supercharge this offense that has really struggled of late. And the Yankees were sort of expecting, not sort of, they were expecting another big bat to come back here soon, Giancarlo Stanton, who has been out since late April with a right calf strain. Well, last week he had a big setback and suffered a left calf strain. And Giancarlo Stanton, while the Yankees have not ruled him out to return this season, chances are he will not return this season. The calendar at this point, as Aaron Boone said over the weekend, it is challenging to see him return this year.
1: Okay, and a couple of pitchers to keep an eye on.
0: So Max Fried yesterday threw a live batting practice session, live BP, 4 innings, 60 pitches. His next step could be a rehab assignment, doing a start in the minor leagues, or Aaron Boone left the door open for him starting Saturday against the Red Sox in one of the Yankees' 2 games of their doubleheader. And the reason why, a big reason why Max Fried, beyond the fact that he's one of the best pitchers in the American League, a big reason why the Yankees need him, is Ryan Weathers went down with an injury on Saturday here at Yankee Stadium, left forearm strain. He's going to return, the Yankees hope, at the end of the season as a reliever, as will Clark Schmidt.
2: Yankees hoping to be healthy by the time the postseason rolls around. United against going in reverse. That's next. SportsCenter All Night. It's ESPN Radio.
3: 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Ellie De La Cruz and the Cincinnati Reds are at Wrigley to face MVP candidate PCA and the Chicago Cubs.
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1: Dallas Wings capture the WNBA's final playoff spot. Mets, Diamondbacks, walk-off wins on Tuesday. Cal Raleigh homers for a fourth consecutive at-bat came in the first inning of Seattle's win over the Phillies. College conferences are putting in new rules to prevent what we're seeing about players returning to college.
2: Browns are waiving tight end Daquan Wright, who has an agreement in place to play for LSU if he clears waivers.
3: LSU is behind a lot of the Louisiana case. There's going to be a lot of players that are part of this group that filed in Louisiana that will probably end up playing at LSU.
4: Once you go to the NFL, to me, you're in the NFL. You don't get the opportunity to come back. You have a limited roster limit now. So if you invited somebody back to your team, that means you're kicking somebody else off your team. I think that's fair to the players that worked all summer, all spring.
1: If you're a homeowner, you may know about backflow preventers. You've got a sprinkler system in your yard, for example. You got that little one-way valve in the system to stop contaminated water from flowing back into the clean drinking water supply. Pro athletes aren't contaminated. It's an analogy. College conferences trying to prevent the backflow of athletes from the pros to the collegiate level. Daquan Wright in the spotlight, looking to head back from Browns camp to land at LSU. It's been certainly a topic of discussion among college football. Head coaches certainly paying attention. Josh Heupel at Tennessee, Dan Lanning at Oregon, Pete Golding from Ole Miss, Kalen DeBoer, Alabama, John Summerall from Florida, Ryan Day from Ohio State, P.J. Fleck from Minnesota, Tony Elliott from Virginia, all of them.
5: We're not currently evaluating anybody that's on NFL rosters, and, you know, my thought is just to each his own is my thought.
6: I'm not the NCAA. I think in general, you guys certainly have a clear picture of how I feel about that entire situation to begin with.
4: It used to be once you had an agent or once you went and did the combine or once you went to mini. I mean, all those things qualified as you are no longer an amateur. You're a professional now once you declared for the draft. So to let any of those players come back, you know, fair or unfair to them, it's unfair to the sport. And I think it's unfair to the players that are on current teams, you know, for those guys to be coming back.
7: All of us obviously have a responsibility to our current roster. And then there's a responsibility in the chair that you're in also to, you know, produce a really good football team. I'm strictly basing it on, okay, what's in the room right now, right? Our numbers are where they're supposed to be. We got really good players that we went and recruited that have invested and bought into what we're asking them to do.
8: There's a possibility out there of someone that was on our roster in the past, but again, right now, that he wouldn't be able to come in and play. So I can't control that. Can't worry about that. You just never know each day in the world we're in right now.
9: Look, I had Jake Retzlaff last year on July 27th, so I'm not like holier than thou, acting like I'm not going to add a player if it's best for Florida football for us to add a player. We'll add a player.
10: The conferences have to decide if there's a point where their rosters have to be locked in, because once some of these guys become available, adding them to the roster is going to provide an advantage for certain teams.
11: As of right now, from what I've been told, we've maximized what we can do. Just never know what the changes will be. But if you know they want to say that we can bring back guy's first name that starts with T and ends with J, then we'll bring Tyler Johnson back if we can.
12: You either coach it or you allow it. The tough part is we're allowing it, right? There's adults that are allowing, you know, things to happen, right? I think we just need to stop allowing it.
1: The adults in the room are trying to stop it from happening. 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
13: We're at the point now, Freddie, where I feel like we have to have a commissioner of college football.
14: Oh, we've needed that for a while, but carry on.
13: For that structure, for that balance, and for things to be different, because now it has become the Wild Wild West, in my opinion.
1: Wild Wild West trying to put its foot down and halt things. On Tuesday, the Big Ten unanimously voted to prohibit football players who signed pro contracts, appeared on an NFL roster, or declared for the draft as underclassmen without withdrawing, prevent them from going back to college. The SEC following suit, banning any players who've been drafted or listed on rosters in the NFL, NBA, WNBA. They can't compete in SEC athletics. Other conferences like the ACC, Big 12, also considering implementing similar restrictions. They're expected to meet this week as well. ESPN's Heather Dinich.
15: What's next for LSU? I mean, really, there are three options. You can either fight it out in court. You can walk away from these players. And this is, you know, Will Wade, too, who's got a basketball player who's coming in. Or you can break the rules and see what the penalties are. And I also asked an SEC spokesperson tonight if they're going to publicize what the penalties are. And I was told that that is to be announced. So they've got a couple of options here, but I think at the end of the day, one thing that we can probably be sure of is that legally, this is far from over.
16: Are these athletes now just kind of stuck in limbo, or do you think they still enroll at LSU? You know, how do you think the players are going to handle this?
15: Well, see, that was one of the logistical questions anyway, and that's why you have Marcus Freeman at Notre Dame saying we can't do this because we can't get players enrolled right now for a master's degree because school started already. So even if these respective conferences did not enact these rules today, there were still a lot of questions about if this was going to actually happen and how it would all take place. But as for what the players are going to do, I would expect their attorneys to fight this. Our colleague Pete Thamel got a quote from attorney Ryan Downton, who represents clients that are impacted by this ruling. And the attorney said, quote, "It's cartel-like conduct when NCAA conferences attempt to create their own spur-of-the-moment rules in response to courts enjoining those same rules at the NCAA level." So, like I said, the one thing that we can be sure of is this is going to continue in the court level. Here's the other thing, too, that listeners need to understand. This is happening for a very specific reason right now. It's because in June, the NCAA changed its eligibility model and said players now have 5 years to play five seasons, right? And so when you turn 19 or when you enroll in college, your eligibility clock starts ticking. But there are players from the 2022 class, the 2022-2023 academic year, who say, wait a minute, I have another year that I'm not getting because they didn't grandfather in that particular class. And the reasoning from the NCAA is people have moved on. Coaches have built their rosters without those players. And there are a lot of reasons why they didn't make it retroactive. So you have a tight end like Daquan Wright, who was playing with Cleveland and dressed with the Browns on Saturday, mm-hmm. and is in the transfer portal. Because he thinks, and he has argued successfully in a Baton Rouge court, that he still has 1 year left of eligibility. So to your point, what does Lane Kiffin do? Does he continue to pursue him and get in trouble with the SEC? Does he just say, listen, this isn't going to work out. Good luck to you. We'll see what happens. But I'll tell you one thing. LSU has a lot of good players on their team. Could they have used tight ends who played for him at Ole Miss? Sure. But I think they're also going to be okay if this doesn't work out.
1: Conferences seem to be united in their reactions, too. They are reacting quickly to the notion of players returning to college, saying in various forms, no. Earlier on the Rich Eisen Show,
17: there's this loophole, and these kids were told you don't have any eligibility left. Oh, and the NCAA has now created a rule after they've left in June that these kids probably would have liked to have known before they decided to make the draft choice that they made. Part of me is like, damn's the brakes, though. That's it. It's too bad. They created a rule that gives other people eligibility that you just didn't know about. They just created it after you're gone. They seek injunctive relief, and somebody shocked the world in the state of Louisiana, where Baton Rouge resides, says, okay, now I know there are just two that wound up at LSU, and there's more to come. I mean, cut down day in the National Football League is right around the corner. And you know who I feel for the most are the players who are currently in their regular years of eligibility who might lose a gig because of this.
1: Still to be decided, and it will be decided probably by the attorneys and perhaps the courts. As for the football stuff, the final quarterback question in the SEC has been answered. Vanderbilt naming Blaise Berlowitz as the starter, although freshman Jared Curtis expected to play during the season opener and seems to have a path to take over. ESPN analyst Cole Kublik.
18: this is ideally the way that you want to do it. When you have a veteran that's been in the system, and it's not just the fact that he was around Diego Pavia, he's been with offensive coordinator Tim Beck. He's been with Jerry Kill, who are both on staff right now at Vanderbilt. The thing with this offense is the difficulties don't necessarily come with what you're asked to do, seeing defensive backs or reading a defense. The difficulties become with football manipulation, getting in and out of a fake, when to cut and run upfield, when to pitch a ball, not to pitch a ball. Those decisions have to be natural, Dari, and they have to happen quickly. It's why Diego Pavia was so good. He was tough. He was fun. He was a competitor, but he could manipulate the football in that offense better than anybody I had seen. Blaze Berlitz has a little bit of that craftiness inside of him. You know, he'll make a no-look throw. He'll juke a guy out on the perimeter. He's got a strong enough arm to make all the throws that you need. And most importantly, in this offense, with this staff, he's tough. He will stand in the pocket and deliver the football. But you have a super talented, more than likely, more talented quarterback on the roster that you can now ease into action. You don't have to just say, hey, Jared Curtis, you're the guy.
19: Yeah.
18: Go figure it all out. Guess what? You're going to get 20 different looks that we never showed you in practice because they know you're a freshman and they're going to come after you and try to knock you out of the game and force you into mistakes that you're likely going to make. So now put the veteran in. Let him run the show. Pick your spots that you want your five-star super talented guy to play in and then work him in as the season progresses.
19: What do you tell, though, the incumbent starter here now in Berlitz to not have him looking over the shoulder all the time, right?
18: You tell him right now.
19: What if I throw two picks? I'm done, right?
18: No, you're number one, but you have to earn it every day. And I think Clark Lee has operated that way. Blaze Berlitz, having been with him for a while, knows full well this is not a job that was given, and this is not a job that I'm just going to keep. It has to be earned each and every day.
1: And he will start week one for Vanderbilt. Sports Center All Night, ESPN Radio, from college to the pros, which is the natural progression of things in football. Jamar Chase giving everybody a little scare in practice on Tuesday, says he's fine after suffering a left knee injury that cut his practice time short Tuesday.
20: I don't know like what exactly went down or how I did it. If I'm being honest, I really don't know. I just it was like an incident of me missing the ground or missing my footing or something like that. No, I don't think I got tangled. I think it's something on my own.
1: Chase was attempting to bring in a pass down the right sideline when the injury occurred. Says it's considered a hyperextension, but he doesn't consider it very serious. Earlier on ESPN Radio, ESPN Bengals reporter Ben Baby.
21: They were not overly concerned. I imagine they'll go through and try to make sure that everything is, check off all the boxes. But we did not get any indication whatsoever that there was a lot of major concern. In fact, Matt went over to Bengals team president Mike Brown, who at 91 years old is still watching every practice out there in the heat. He went over there. Mike did not seem all that concerned as well. So, you know, by all accounts, it seems like the Bengals got something that could have been pretty bad.
1: Chase limped off under his own power. Bengals, as Ben Baby mentioned, not overly concerned. Speaking of injuries, Michael Penix Jr. back practicing finally. What about starting? ESPN's Adam Schefter.
22: I think there is a chance that it does turn out to be Michael Penix. I think that Tua did not seize that opportunity over the summer, is what it sounds like. And they were waiting for him to play well, and it was uneven. And now they obviously thought they might be in a position where they could wait for Michael Penix and not have to rush him along. You got to make sure he's physically right before anything happens. But they went from a position of, let's see how long it takes Michael Penix, to where we really could use Michael Penix here now. Do I think there's a chance he can start opening day? Yeah. Doctors cleared him for the 11-on-11. If he's physically up to the challenge, I think he's got a real chance to start on opening day.
1: And now he's working back at full speed with the Falcons. SportsCenter All Night, ESPN Radio. Speaking of offenses, trying to get honed in and attacking the Chargers, Jim Harbaugh bringing in Mike McDaniel as offensive coordinator.
23: Wanted to be crisp and, you know, clean. You know, we got, you know, several things that we were working on offensively, and you don't want to see those, you know, show up, and want to see improvement. And it's really hard 11 guys to get them to do their assignment, you know, their technique, their job. I mean, it's never perfect, but you want to see that level of crispness and execution.
1: And Harbaugh wants that offense looking sharp as they head into the season. ESPN analyst Field Yates.
0: The Chargers offense is going to be super, wait for it, charged this year. This Miami Dolphins team over the past 4 years with Mike McDaniel, a team with less talented quarterback, was amongst the most explosive offenses during his first two seasons. Justin Herbert, as a result, is my quarterback six. There were 3 weeks during Tua Tagovailoa's first season with Mike McDaniel that he was a top two scoring quarterback. He also led the NFL in passing yards. Tua is now playing for the minimum with the Falcons. Justin Herbert's amongst the best quarterbacks in the NFL. I am very excited about this Los Angeles offense, and for no player more so than Justin Herbert.
1: And it comes from the top down with the changes in the coaching staff, especially the coordinator position. Digging out of the hole, now standing high, too. SportsCenter All Night continues. It's ESPN Radio.
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1: 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Golf, PGA Tour Commissioner Brian Rolapp saying, essentially, you had your chance. He says the tour has no current plan to bring back the returning member program. It would be a potential pathway for players like Bryson DeChambeau, John Rahm, Cameron Smith. They wanted to return from LIV Golf. LIV's future is in doubt. There may be players like those guys looking for a spot to play in 2027.
2: Great thing about golf is it's a meritocracy, and basically you earn what you earn. And I think whatever we do for whomever, whatever player, if you've been on the tour before or haven't been on the tour before, you're going to have to earn it, right? And so you're going to have to earn your way back. And then second, look, we're a membership organization. We don't have a collective bargaining agreement. These guys aren't under contract at the tour, but what we do have is rules. That's how we keep the whole thing together. And if we didn't have those rules, all this great thing we're talking about, a tour championship and all these events, we couldn't put on for fans and our partners. So because they're rules, that holds everything together. And if you violate those rules, there'll be consequences. So what those will be, I don't know. We've been very public. Those guys are under contract. I don't know when they're not going to be under contract. If they can demonstrate that they're no longer on a contract, then we'll have a conversation. But that hasn't been the case yet.
1: Five-time major champ Brooks Koepka did use the returning member program to go back to the PGA Tour in January after he left Live, but that window did close. Back to baseball. The win streak continues for the Royals.
3: Here's the pitch. Smack to left center field. Collins angles over. It's down for a hit. Collins cuts it off. Cameron and Bateman coming to score. Lucas goes to second. Here's the throw. He's out at second. The game is over. The Blue Jays score two, but Nathan Lucas gets thrown out at second base trying to stretch into a double. The game is over. The Royals win 5-3.
1: 96-5 the fan, 5-3 the final as the Royals get their ninth consecutive win. White Sox an 11-7 win over the Rangers, who fall a half game behind the Astros for the AL West lead. Extra innings for the Guardians.
4: Here's Jose Ramirez. Go ahead, run at third. Here's the pitch. Swung on and drilled left center field, base hit and more near the gap. Scoring is Rocchio, racing to third, being waved home is Kwan. Here comes the relay. Kwan slides in safely into second with a two-run double. Jose Ramirez, the Guardians grab the lead 8-6.
1: WTAM as the Guardians win it 8-6 in 10 innings. Guardians bullpen 8 2/3. Three-hit ball, 12 strikeouts among six different relievers.
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5: How good is that? Are you not entertained?
0: Number 5.
1: In Atlanta, Tyler Glasnow returns to the mound for L.A. He goes 5, but the Braves snap a tie with the Dodgers in the 8th. 680 the fan.
6: 2-0 pitch. Swung on and whistled into left center. Base hit. Braves take the lead in the 8th. Ozzie got the slider he was looking for and shot it right up the middle. And the Braves cash in that run and a big 2-out knock for Ozzie Albies.
0: Number 4.
1: Paul Skeens and the Pirates pitching shut down the Padres. So Pittsburgh only needed this in the 9th. 93-7 the fan.
7: Here it comes. And a line drive field toward the wall.
8: It's a cruise missile, and it is a missile. Wow, he took a changeup and lines a cannonball over the right field wall. His 17th, 1-0 Buccos.
0: Number 3.
1: Mets get a win in 10, due in part to the fact Milwaukee was denied a chance to score in the 9th. 880 ESPN New York.
9: Here's the 2-1 pitch. Swinging a liner towards short. Caught by a diving Lindor. Retires the side. A brilliant game-saving catch by Francisco Lindor on a line drive on which Lindor had to go to his right and make a backhanded diving stab.
0: Number 2.
1: Red Sox win in 11 in Miami, doing quite a bit of damage in that 11th. 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
10: The pitch.
11: Swinging a high drive into right field. It is Craig. It's in the track. It's in the wall. For Duran! And the Red Sox lead it
1: in Arizona. Diamondbacks trailed the Cubs by a run in the bottom of the ninth. Arizona Sports 98.7.
3: And a 2-1. Swung on and hit high. It's hit deep. It's on its way. Good night. It's a game winner for Ryan Waldschmidt. Two-run homer, his second walk-off home run this season. And the Diamondbacks stung the Cubs 5-4.
1: And the Diamondbacks moved within the game of the Padres for the third wild card spot in the National League. Marlins are four games out of a wild card spot. Cardinals are five games out. As for the American League wild card, Guardians with their 10-inning win still hold the third wild card in the American League. Rangers are a game out. Baltimore 2.5 back. Mariners, Twins, Blue Jays all three games behind of that third wild card spot in the American League. Speaking of the Mariners, about 4 for 4. That's next. SportsCenter All Night. It's ESPN Radio.
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0: Coming up on SportsCenter All Night. The Dodgers and Braves go at it in Atlanta.
6: Swung on and whistled in the left center. Base hit. Braves take the lead in the eighth.
0: The Yankees and Astros renew their rivalry in the Bronx.
3: Pena hits it in the air pretty deep to left. Going back on it is Bellinger on the warning track. He leaps. See you later.
0: We have the latest on NFL players trying to return to college.
18: Basically, the Big Ten stood up and they said what's fairly obvious to most. They said, we don't want guys leaving NFL camps and coming back.
0: Plus, the Wings try to clinch a spot in the WNBA playoffs.
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1: 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College conferences aren't just pumping the brakes. They have slammed the brakes, throttled back, and pulled the ripcord all at once. That is straight ahead. But Major League Baseball giving us some drama lately as well. And if we hop into the Wayback Machine and travel to, Monday night in Seattle.
6: Here's a swing and a high fly ball deep to right field. A towering shot. Harper going back and goodbye baseball. Cal Raleigh. Swing and a drive deep to right field. Cal does it again. Goodbye baseball.
21: Swung on. Crossed. Right field. Has he done it again? It is gone. Cal.
1: Seattle Sports 710 AM, three at-bats for Cal Raleigh on Monday, and he made each of them count. Now we fast forward to Tuesday in Seattle.
6: The windup and the 2-1 pitch to Cal, swinging a drive down the right field line, stay fair, gone, goodbye baseball. Four consecutive home runs for Cal Raleigh, three last night. His first at-bat tonight off of Aaron Nola with a screaming line drive just fair down the right field line. Ties the game at 1-1. And in four consecutive official plate appearances, Cal Raleigh has hit a home run. Four in a row for Cal Raleigh.
1: That one ties the game with the Phillies on Tuesday. Cal Raleigh, second player in Mariners history to homer in four straight at-bats. Mike Cameron did it in 2002, Raleigh with four homers in his past two games, most in a two-game span in his career. By the seventh, Mariners were padding their lead.
22: One ball, one strike. Bases loaded, two outs. Mariners up one. Raleigh, the pitch. Swung on. Parachute, left field, falling fast. It's down. It's a hit. Ward scores. JP right behind him. He scores. Two RBI base hit. Tompkins zone. Clapping his hands. At first base as the Mariners lead 4-1.
1: Seattle Sports 710 AM, 4-1 the final. Mariners 7-3 in their past 10 games. They've gone from 6 games back to 2.5 back in the AL West. Phillies, meanwhile, back-to-back losses after their 9-game win streak. Phillies hitters, they struck out 11 times on Tuesday. Snaps a 28-game streak of 10 strikeouts or fewer, had been their longest streak since 2012. Phillies, though, don't lose ground to the Padres in the wild card because San Diego was having trouble with Pirates pitching.
7: The 2-2, and he went this time, swing and a miss as the home plate umpire.
23: And there's that slider down and away for the chase. I mean, anytime, that's where the information that catchers get is so critical to setting up that next pitch. There's no way you should be able to get to a 97-mile-per-hour fastball up and in. And then absolutely covered a slider down and away.
1: 93-7 the fan. Skeens in the bullpen, shutting down the Padres. Skeens, six innings of three-hit ball, four strikeouts, 16 career starts now with six scoreless innings. They shut down the Padres, but that said, the Pirates don't score either until the ninth.
7: Here it comes, and a line drive field toward the wall. It's a cruise missile, and it is a missile. Wow, he took a changeup and lines a cannonball over the right field wall. His 17th, 1-0 Buccos.
1: Cannonball.

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1: Heads are exploding in Chicago Bears territory and their fan base. And this is a story that deserves attention across the country. Might the many failings of Illinois finally come back to bite the leaders, quote unquote, in that city, that state, in such a way that the Bears leave the city and the state?
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2: Oh, it's exciting to be able to get back, but I am glad too. My body's in a spot where I felt like I was before. So I'm just, yeah, glad I feel healthy. My stuff feels good.
3: Glasnow, five innings, three earned runs. All of them came in the first inning. Struck out seven over those five innings in his first start since May 6th. So the Dodgers were in a hole. They tied it up. But then in the eighth,
4: 2-0 pitch. Swung on and whistled into left center. Base hit. Braves take the lead in the eighth. Ozzie got the slider he was looking for and shot it right up the middle. And the Braves cash in that run and a big two-out knock for Ozzie Albies.
3: And that would be the difference. 680 the Fan. Braves a 4-3 win over the Dodgers. Albies the go-ahead RBI single in the bottom of the eighth inning. Third go-ahead hit in the eighth inning or later this season. That's the most on the team. Atlanta's won three of the four against the Dodgers this season. For Shohei Ohtani in the loss, 1-for-5, snapped a four-game streak without an extra base hit, did have a triple in the loss. ESPN Fantasy Football, now the official game of the NFL. 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
5: Browns are waiving tight end Daquan Wright, who has an agreement in place to play for LSU if he clears waivers.
6: Once you go to the NFL, to me, you're in the NFL. You don't get the opportunity to come back. That means you're kicking somebody else off your team. I don't think that's fair to the players that worked all summer, all spring.
3: It's been a wild spell for college athletics, specifically football in the spotlight at the moment. And partial question, who can play? We've seen the rulings that there are some who could return. For example, Wright's return from the Cleveland Browns to LSU? Question mark. The SEC among the conferences saying, I don't think so. The Big Ten was the first one out on Tuesday. The SEC joined them. Unanimous opposition to athletes leaving the NFL and returning to college team. Conferences are swiftly passing new rules. In the SEC, it gives Commissioner Greg Sankey full authority to enforce it, quote, with penalties. ESPN's Dan Wetzel.
7: You could see this coming, and college football loves to be dramatic, but it wasn't until Adam Schefter reported over the weekend that Daquan Wright, who played for Ole Miss last year and was part of the Cleveland Browns training camp, was about to hit waivers, was getting cut, and was going to head to LSU to play this season, that people started paying attention. And the moment that happened, I have rarely seen all of college athletics unify and get outraged over something. The sheer assault to the common sense of what college athletics has always been, even after 5 years of dramatic change, the idea that someone would come from an NFL training camp back to college just sent everyone into a tizzy, started having emergency meetings, coaches speaking out. It all just went wild the last couple days.
8: Big Ten, SEC, Notre Dame alignment on this issue. How close are the other major conferences to publicly declaring a stance?
7: It's expected the ACC and Big 12 will follow along and try to come up with something that will ban people who have played in professionals, had a contract, whatever they want to do it. And follow that lead. So I think that you'll have that. Whether all the conferences follow along, we will see. There could be a strategic advantage for some conferences to say, hey, we'll take these guys if you don't want them. And that's always part of college athletics also. Everyone's generally out for their own best interest.
8: I don't think it's cynical to ask, though, how much all of these policies even matter. Like, what's to stop a judge from issuing a TRO to prevent these rules from being enforced?
7: Absolutely nothing. And these will be challenged immediately. Plaintiff attorneys have already said they'll file suit tomorrow or as soon as possible on this. The issue here is that the NCAA in June created a thing called the 5 and 5. They gave all of their

0: active all the active athletes in college sports a fifth year of eligibility. Normally, you would have 4 years to play. Now you get five. The players that completed their eligibility, graduated, basically the class of 2026, they finished after four. They started filing suit saying, hey, look, we should have been grandfathered in. We have been prevented the opportunity to play an extra season. They have found judges to agree with that. These rules would not be any different, really, than what the NCAA had already done. So why would the decision be any different? Now, these rules are saying, hey, you chose to go to the NFL. These players and these plaintiffs will argue, we didn't choose it. We didn't have the option to play that fifth year. Had we gotten it, we never would have gone to the NFL. So there is a compelling argument, and judges have found it compelling to strike all of this down. So while this story continues to be wild and dramatic, I think it's still in the early innings of play here.
1: So it's the athletes from the incoming class of 2022, essentially, that's the issue. Not just football. Some of them looking for that fifth year that they really didn't know about until, in some cases, they had already left school. Multiple sports, but currently football in the spotlight, and more specifically, LSU, which has put Lane Kiffin in the crosshairs. On the Pat McAfee Show Tuesday,
2: I told our staff, whoever the kid chooses, the first kid chooses, will be the poster child school, not the first to recruit. There's all kinds of schools that recruited him, including our conference and including his previous school. But he chose us. And so I said, hey, when he decided to choose us, I said, just get ready, guys. This is going to come. This will be Lane Kiffin, LSU, you know, doing something that nobody else is doing. Yeah, I don't worry too much about that. I think as you talk about villains, sometimes the difference between the hero and the villain isn't very far apart. And it changes very often. I see your wrestling stuff there. So you know, referred to Hulk Hogan before.
3: Hell yeah,
2: he's
3: brother.
2: A villain, then a hero, then a villain, then a hero again, and then a villain. So, you know, it happens sometimes. And, you know, when you're trying to do things at the highest level, a lot of times people want you to apologize for what you're doing when you're chasing greatness. And that's what we do here as a program. That's how we run it. And our players know that. And I think our fans and administration, wherever you've been, they love it when you're there. And so they understand that you're doing the best for their program at the time so that they can win and they can have everything that they want and they're wanting to have on Saturdays.
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4: I think it's easy for people on the outside to point at Lane Kiffin because he's super controversial. And it's like, okay, of course Lane Kiffin is at the center of it. And of course Lane Kiffin's going to be the first coach to publicly come out and say, yeah, like somebody's going to recruit him, so might as well be us. I'm trying to, you know, get the best football players here at LSU. It's really easy to point the finger at Lane Kiffin, but he just so happens to be the guy who was front and center.
1: And now conferences like the Big Ten, like the SEC, are saying, no, once you've gone pro, you cannot come back. The SEC giving Greg Sankey some wide-ranging authority. SEC analyst Cole Kublik.
5: I'll say this, and I'm going to read this here because I have it, so I want to get it correct. The commissioner is authorized to enforce this expectation with penalties against member institutions. I think that's important. That is Commissioner Sankey saying, try me, because this will be challenged legally. I can almost guarantee it. Why? Because everything else in college sports is being challenged legally. I think Thomas Mars and the other lawyers around the NCAA that have had some success will look at this and say, there's holes in it. We're going to go after it. We think we can still get some of these guys on these rosters, but that line means a lot to me. That is Commissioner Sankey saying, I understand there might be legal loopholes. There might be ways you think you can get around this. Don't do it.
6: The term self-governance has been thrown around. And I think, Cole, people think from the outside, well, that just means the SEC is going to go run off and maybe the Big Ten will go with them and there's that super conference. That's not the self-governance that Greg Sankey and them have talked about. This seems to be that.
5: Self-governance, in my opinion, and having some conversations with Greg Sankey about it, means doing things essentially that the NCAA cannot because of the legal ramifications potentially involved. We saw the statement. We saw what Commissioner Sankey essentially has laid out saying, we will punish you the way we deem fit if you try to go and do this. That's, to me, what self-governance means and what they're trying to accomplish, Dari, when you go and make a move like this. I think there are a lot of SEC head football coaches right this moment that are having a gigantic sigh of relief. We don't have to go look. We don't have to have conversations. We don't have to answer questions. Yeah. We don't have to talk about it anymore. Are there one or two? that maybe had something up their sleeve, that were looking to add a guy? Maybe. Tough. Not going to happen anymore, yeah. But at least you can move on with the roster that you got. Probably some SEC football players, too, that are sitting back saying, at least I know I've got my spot now.
1: And in the SEC, ESPN's Pete Thamel said the vote was 16-0, unanimous in the SEC. Straight ahead, dance cards full. Sports Center All Night continues. It's ESPN Radio.
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1: 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There was one spot left in the WNBA. Dallas grabs it.
2: Wings fans, you can start celebrating. You are going to the postseason for the first time since 2023. Congratulations to Jose Fernandez and the job he has done this year with his team.
1: It was on NBA TV as the Wings beat the Fire 96-78, clinching a playoff spot with that win. The first playoff appearance since 2023. And with the Wings capturing the spot, all eight playoff spots have now been clinched. Wings going to the postseason for the first time since 23 with Coach Jose Fernandez.
3: Coach Jose, going into this, you said this was not the same old Dallas Wings, and now you're headed to the playoffs. How do you feel in this moment?
4: Yeah, that's what we talked about during training camp, right? So, good thing is we still got five games left, one before the World Cup break, but this is what we talked about setting out to do, being one of the top eight teams in the league.
3: You mentioned training camp. How have you seen yourself over this experience further become a connector of people and how this team has rallied around your mission?
4: Yeah, it's all about growth, and I'm just extremely proud. Proud on how they've grown and what they've done to this point to get here.
3: Going into this, Arike Ogunbowale, Paige Bueckers have been your true leaders. How have you seen them grow through this whole experience?
4: Oh, tremendously. I think Arike's given up a lot of herself, you know, and you see the growth and you see the amount of people talking in the locker room and in huddles and practice. It's great to see.
3: You're talking about giving up a lot of yourself. You left the program after being there for 25 years to come to this Dallas Wings team. How does tonight further cement that you made the right choice?
4: Well, I knew I made the right choice when I took the job because I knew we could come here and do some special things, but it wouldn't be without having an incredible staff, an incredible group to work with.
3: Congratulations, Coach. You're headed to the playoffs.
4: Thank you.
1: Wings going to the playoffs. Paige Bueckers, 22 points, 11 assists in the win on Tuesday. She goes to the postseason for the first time. Wings have three straight wins overall, their longest since the All-Star break. Sun, Sky.
5: 15 on the timer. Edwards sets a hard screen. She's open inside. A new career high for Edwards. 26. Timeout. Chicago.
1: Career high 26 points, 10 rebounds. 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NBC Sports Boston with the call. Sun, 6-point win over the Sky, 87-81, their second straight home win. Mystics, a 10-point win over the Mercury.
6: Austin, who has been dynamic, 6 on the shot clock now. Ooh. Executed to perfection, Citron with the deuce.
1: WNBA League Pass, Mystics 94-84 over Phoenix. Mercury with 25 losses this season. Fourth season in franchise history with at least 25. For the Mystics, their 23rd win this season, second most for any season in team history. Kelsey Plum, 10 points and 17 minutes off the bench in her home debut for the Mercury after playing four games on the road after being acquired by Phoenix. So WNBA teams in the postseason, Dallas along with Minnesota, Golden State, Las Vegas, Atlanta, Indiana, New York, and Washington. Teams that are out, Portland Fire, along with the Toronto Tempo, the two expansion franchises, they miss out, along with Chicago, Phoenix, L.A., Connecticut, and Seattle. SportsCenter All Night, ESPN Radio. Back to baseball. Houston rallies in New York against the Yankees.
7: And Diaz pokes this in the right field down the line. Over toward the corner goes Jones at the wall. See you later! Second home run of the night for Yiner Diaz. Took advantage of the short porch in the Bronx. And it is 6-6. First pitch by Hedrick. And Alvarez hits this in the right center. And it's down for a base hit. And that's going to bound all the way to the wall. Pena racing to third. He's going to score without a throw. Yordan loping over to third base with an RBI triple. The Astros lead it 7-6. Yordan's third hit of the night.
1: Astros with three in the eighth inning. KBME 790 AM, they rally for a 9-7 win over the Yankees. Astros' 20th multi-run comeback win this season, most in the American League. Yankees, 9 runs allowed. They're still banged up. As for down the stretch, ESPN's Jorge Castillo.
8: And Aaron Judge is inching towards returning in September. He has not played since May 31st with that stress fracture and a right rib. And the Yankees need him to really supercharge this offense that has really struggled of late. And the Yankees were sort of expecting, not sort of, they were expecting another big bat to come back here soon, Giancarlo Stanton, who has been out since late April with a right calf strain. Well, last week he had a big setback and suffered a left calf strain. And Giancarlo Stanton, while the Yankees have not ruled him out to return this season, chances are he will not return this season. The calendar at this point, as Aaron Boone said over the weekend, it is challenging to see him return this year.
9: Okay, and a couple of pitchers to keep an eye on.
8: So Max Fried yesterday threw a live batting practice session, live BP, 4 innings, 60 pitches. His next step could be a rehab assignment, doing a start in the minor leagues, or Aaron Boone left the door open for him starting Saturday against the Red Sox in one of the Yankees' 2 games of their doubleheader. And the reason why, a big reason why Max Fried, beyond the fact that he's one of the best pitchers in the American League, a big reason why the Yankees need him, is Ryan Weathers went down with an injury on Saturday here at Yankee Stadium, left forearm strain. He's going to return, the Yankees hope, at the end of the season as a reliever, as will Clark Schmidt.
1: Yankees hoping to be healthy by the time the postseason rolls around. United against going in reverse. That's next. 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It's ESPN Radio.
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17: Byron York, chief political correspondent at the Washington Examiner. The recent assassination attempt at the White House Correspondents' Center. 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
27: Browns are waiving tight end Daquan Wright, who has an agreement in place to play for LSU if he clears waivers.
28: LSU is behind a lot of the Louisiana case. There's going to be a lot of players that are part of this group that filed in Louisiana that will probably end up playing at LSU.
29: Once you go to the NFL, to me, you're in the NFL. You don't get the opportunity to come back. And you have a limited roster limit now. So if you invited somebody back to your team, that means you're kicking somebody else off your team. I don't think that's fair to the players that worked all summer, all spring.
1: If you're a homeowner, you may know about backflow preventers. You've got a sprinkler system in your yard, for example. You got that little one-way valve in the system to stop contaminated water from flowing back into the clean drinking water supply. Pro athletes aren't contaminated. It's an analogy. College conferences trying to prevent the backflow of athletes from the pros to the collegiate level. Daquan Wright in the spotlight looking to head back from Browns camp to land at LSU. It's been certainly a topic of discussion among college football. Head coaches certainly paying attention. Josh Heupel at Tennessee, Dan Lanning at Oregon, Pete Golding from Ole Miss, Kalen DeBoer, Alabama, John Summerall from Florida, Ryan Day from Ohio State, P.J. Fleck from Minnesota, Tony Elliott from Virginia, all of them.
30: We're not currently evaluating anybody that's on NFL rosters. And, you know, my thought is just... To each his own is my thought.
31: I'm not the NCAA. I think in general, you guys certainly have a clear picture of how I feel about that entire situation to begin with.
29: It used to be once you had an agent or once you went and did the combine or once you went to mini. I mean, all those things qualified as you are no longer an amateur. You're a professional now once you declare for the draft. So to let any of those players come back, you know, fair or unfair to them, it's unfair to the sport. And I think it's unfair to the players that are on current teams, you know, for those guys to be coming back.
32: All of us obviously have a responsibility to our current roster, and then there's a responsibility in the chair that you're in also to, you know, produce a really good football team. I'm strictly basing it on, okay, what's in the room right now, right? Our numbers are where they're supposed to be. We got really good players that we went and recruited, have invested and bought into what we're asking them to do.
33: There's a possibility out there of someone that was on our roster in the past, but again, right now, that he wouldn't be able to come in and play. So I can't control that. Can't worry about that. You just never know each day in the world we're in right now.
34: Look, I had Jake Retzlaff last year on July 27th. So I'm not like holier than thou, acting like I'm not going to add a player. If it's best for Florida football for us to add a player, we'll add a player.
35: The conferences have to decide if there's a point where their rosters have to be locked in. Once some of these guys become available, adding them to the roster is going to provide advantage for certain teams.
36: As of right now, from what I've been told, we've maximized what we can do. I just never know what the changes will be. But if, you know, they want to say that we can bring back guys' first name that starts with T and ends with J, then we'll bring Tyler Johnson back if we can.
37: You either coach it or you allow it. The tough part is we're allowing it. Right, there's adults that are allowing, you know, things to happen, right? I think we just need to stop allowing it.
1: Adults in the room are trying to stop it from happening. earlier on ESPN Radio or Harry Douglas.
0: We're at the point now, Freddie, where I feel like we have to have a commissioner of college football.
1: Oh, we've needed that for a while, but carry on.
0: For that structure, for that balance, and for things to be different, because now it has become the Wild Wild West, in my opinion.
1: Wild Wild West trying to put its foot down and halt things. On Tuesday, the Big Ten unanimously voted to prohibit football players who signed pro contracts, appeared on an NFL roster, or declared for the draft as underclassmen without withdrawing, prevent them from going back to college. The SEC following suit, banning any players who've been drafted or listed on rosters in the NFL, NBA, WNBA. They can't compete in SEC athletics. Other conferences like the ACC, Big 12, also considering implementing similar restrictions. They're expected to meet this week as well. ESPN's Heather Dinich.
2: What's next for LSU? I mean, really, there are three options. You can either fight it out in court. You can walk away from these players. And this is, you know, Will Wade, too, who's got a basketball player who's coming in. Or you can break the rules and see what the penalties are. And I also asked an SEC spokesperson tonight if they're going to publicize what the penalties are. And I was told that that is to be announced. So they've got a couple of options here, but I think at the end of the day, one thing that we can probably be sure of is that legally, this is far from over.
3: Are these athletes now just kind of stuck in limbo, or do you think they still enroll at LSU? You know, how do you think the players are going to handle this?
2: Well, see, that was one of the logistical questions anyway, and that's why you have Marcus Freeman at Notre Dame saying we can't do this because we can't get players enrolled right now for a master's degree because school started already. So even if these respective conferences did not enact these rules today, there were still a lot of questions about if this was going to actually happen and how it would all take place. But as for what the players are going to do, I would expect their attorneys to fight this. Our colleague Pete Thamel got a quote from attorney Ryan Downton, who represents clients that are impacted by this ruling. And the attorney said, quote, "It's cartel-like conduct when NCAA conferences attempt to create their own spur-of-the-moment rules in response to courts enjoining those same rules at the NCAA level." So, like I said, the one thing that we can be sure of is this is going to continue in the court level. Here's the other thing, too, that listeners need to understand. This is happening for a very specific reason right now. It's because in June, the NCAA changed its eligibility model and said players now have 5 years to play five seasons, right? And so when you turn 19 or when you enroll in college, your eligibility clock starts ticking. But there are players from the 2022 class, the 2022-2023 academic year, who say, wait a minute, I have another year that I'm not getting because they didn't grandfather in that particular class. And the reasoning from the NCAA is people have moved on. Coaches have built their rosters without those players. And there are a lot of reasons why they didn't make it retroactive. So you have a tight end like Daquan Wright, who was playing with Cleveland and dressed with the Browns on Saturday, mm-hmm. and is in the transfer portal because he thinks, and he has argued successfully in a Baton Rouge court, that he still has 1 year left of eligibility. So to your point, what does Lane Kiffin do? Does he continue to pursue him and get in trouble with the SEC? Does he just say, listen, this isn't going to work out. Good luck to you. We'll see what happens. But I'll tell you one thing. LSU has a lot of good players on their team. Could they have used tight ends who played for him at Ole Miss? Sure. But I think they're also going to be okay if this doesn't work out.
1: Conferences seem to be united in their reactions, too. They are reacting quickly to the notion of players returning to college, saying in various forms, no. Earlier on the Rich Eisen Show,
4: there's this loophole, and these kids were told you don't have any eligibility left. Oh, and the NCAA has now created a rule after they've left in June that these kids probably would have liked to have known before they decided to make the draft choice that they made. Part of me is like, damn's the brakes, though. That's it. It's too bad. They created a rule that gives other people eligibility that you just didn't know about. They just created it after you're gone. They seek injunctive relief, and somebody shocked the world in the state of Louisiana, where Baton Rouge resides, says, okay, now I know there are just two that wound up at LSU, and there's more to come. I mean, cut down day in the National Football League is right around the corner. And you know who I feel for the most are the players who are currently in their regular years of eligibility who might lose a gig because of this.
1: Still to be decided, and it will be decided probably by the attorneys and perhaps the courts. As for the football stuff, the final quarterback question in the SEC has been answered. Vanderbilt naming Blaise Berlowitz as the starter, although freshman Jarrett Curtis expected to play during the season opener and seems to have a path to take over. ESPN analyst Cole Kublik.
5: This is ideally the way that you want to do it. When you have a veteran that's been in the system, and it's not just the fact that he was around Diego Pavia. He's been with offensive coordinator Tim Beck. He's been with Jerry Kill, who are both on staff right now at Vanderbilt. The thing with this offense is the difficulties don't necessarily come with what you're asked to do, seeing defensive backs or reading a defense. The difficulties become with football manipulation, getting in and out of a fake, when to cut and run upfield, when to pitch a ball, not to pitch a ball. Those decisions have to be natural, Dari, and they have to happen quickly. It's why Diego Pavia was so good. He was tough, he was fun, he was a competitor, but he could manipulate the football in that offense better than anybody I had seen. Blaise Berlitz has a little bit of that craftiness inside of him. You know, he'll make a no-look throw. He'll juke a guy out on the perimeter. He's got a strong enough arm to make all the throws that you need. And most importantly, in this offense, with this staff, he's tough. He will stand in the pocket and deliver the football. But you have a super talented, more than likely, more talented quarterback on the roster that you can now ease into action. You don't have to just say, hey, Jarrett Curtis, you're the guy.
6: Yeah.
5: Go figure it all out. Guess what? You're going to get 20 different looks that we never showed you in practice because they know you're a freshman and they're going to come after you and try to knock you out of the game and force you into mistakes that you're likely going to make. So now put the veteran in. Let him run the show. Pick your spots that you want your five-star super talented guy to play in and then work him in as the season progresses.
6: What do you tell, though, the incumbent starter here now in Berlowitz to not have him looking over the shoulder all the time, right?
5: You tell him right
6: now. What if I throw two picks? I'm done, right?
5: No, you're number one, but you have to earn it every day. And I think Clark Lee has operated that way. Blaise Berlitz, having been with him for a while, knows full well this is not a job that was given, and this is not a job that I'm just going to keep. It has to be earned each and every day.
1: And he will start week one for Vanderbilt. SportsCenter all night, ESPN Radio, from college to the pros, which is the natural progression of things in football. Jamar Chase giving everybody a little scare in practice on Tuesday, says he's fine after suffering a left knee injury that cut his practice time short Tuesday.
7: I don't know like what exactly went down or how I did it. I'm gonna be honest, I really don't know. I just it was like an incident of me missing the ground or missing my footing or something like that. No, I don't think I got tangled. I think it's like something on my own.
1: Chase was attempting to bring in a pass down the right sideline when the injury occurred. Says it's considered a hyperextension, but he doesn't consider it very serious. Earlier on ESPN Radio, ESPN Bengals reporter Ben Baby.
8: They were not overly concerned. I imagine they'll go through and try to make sure that everything is, check off all the boxes. But we did not get any indication whatsoever that there was a lot of major concern. In fact, Matt went over to Bengals team president Mike Brown, who at 91 years old is still watching every practice out there in the heat. He went over there. Mike did not seem all that concerned as well. So, you know, by all accounts, it seems like the Bengals got something that could have been pretty bad.
1: Chase limped off under his own power. Bengals, as Ben Baby mentioned, not overly concerned. Speaking of injuries, Michael Penix Jr. back practicing finally. What about starting? ESPN's Adam Schefter.
9: I think there is a chance that it does turn out to be Michael Penix. I think that Tua did not seize that opportunity over the summer, is what it sounds like. And they were waiting for him to play well, and it was uneven. And now they obviously thought they might be in a position where they could wait for Michael Penix and not have to rush him along. You got to make sure he's physically right before anything happens. But they went from a position of, let's see how long it takes Michael Penix, to where we really could use Michael Penix here now. Do I think there's a chance he can start opening? Yeah. Doctors cleared him for the 11-on-11. if he's physically up to the challenge, I think he's got a real chance to start on opening day.
1: And now he's working back at full speed with the Falcons. SportsCenter All Night, ESPN Radio. Speaking of offenses, trying to get honed in and attacking the Chargers, Jim Harbaugh bringing Mike McDaniel as offensive coordinator.
10: Wanted to be crisp and, you know, clean. You know, we got, you know, several things that we were working on offensively, and you don't want to see those, you know, show up, and you want to see improvement. And that's, it's really hard, 11 guys, to get them to do their assignment, you know, their technique, their job. I mean, it's never perfect, but you want to see that level of crispness and execution.
1: And Harbaugh wants that offense looking sharp as they head into the season. ESPN analyst Field Yates.
11: The Chargers offense is going to be super, wait for it, charged this year. This Miami Dolphins team over the past 4 years with Mike McDaniel, a team with less talented quarterback, was amongst the most explosive offenses during his first two seasons. Justin Herbert, as a result, is my quarterback six. There were 3 weeks during Tua Tagovailoa's first season with Mike McDaniel that he was a top two scoring quarterback. He also led the NFL in passing yards. Tua is now playing for the minimum with the Falcons. Justin Herbert's amongst the best quarterbacks in the NFL. I am very excited about this Los Angeles offense, and for no player more so than Justin Herbert.
1: And it comes from the top down with the changes in the coaching staff, especially the coordinator position. Digging out of the hole, now standing high, too. SportsCenter All Night continues. It's ESPN Radio.
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0: Deshaun Watson has been named the Cleveland Browns starting quarterback. 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
1: 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Golf, PGA Tour Commissioner Brian Roelof saying, essentially, you had your chance. He says the tour has no current plan to bring back the returning member program. It would be a potential pathway for players like Bryson DeChambeau, John Rahm, Cameron Smith. They wanted to return from LIV Golf. LIV's future is in doubt. There may be players like those guys looking for a spot to play in 2027.
2: Great thing about golf is it's a meritocracy, and basically you earn what you earn. And I think whatever we do for whomever, whatever player, if you've been on the tour before, haven't been on the tour before, you're going to have to earn it, right? And so you're going to have to earn your way back. And then second, look, we're a membership organization. We don't have a collective bargaining agreement. These guys aren't under contract at the tour, but what we do have is rules. That's how we keep the whole thing together. And if we didn't have those rules, all this great things we're talking about, a tour championship and all these events, we couldn't put on for fans and our partners. So because they're rules, that holds everything together. And if you violate those rules, there'll be consequences. So what those will be, I don't know. We've been very public. Those guys are under contract. I don't know when they're not going to be under contract. If they can demonstrate that they're no longer on a contract, then we'll have a conversation. But that hasn't been the case yet.
1: Five-time major champ Brooks Koepka did use the returning member program to go back to the PGA Tour in January after he left Live, but that window did close. Back to baseball. The win streak continues for the Royals.
3: Here's the pitch. Smack to left center field. Collins angles over. It's down for a hit. Collins cuts it off. Cameron and Bateman coming to score. Lucas goes to second. Here's the throw. He's out at second. The game is over. The Blue Jays score two, but Nathan Lucas gets thrown out at second base trying to stretch into a double. The game is over. The Royals win 5-3.
1: 96-5 the fan, 5-3 the final as the Royals get their ninth consecutive win. White Sox an 11-7 win over the Rangers, a fall half game behind the Astros for the AL West lead. Extra innings for the Guardians.
4: Here's Jose Ramirez. Go ahead, run at third. Here's the pitch. Swung on and drilled left center field, base hit and more near the gap. Scoring is Rocchio, racing to third, being waved home is Kwan. Here comes the relay. Kwan slides in safely into second with a two-run double. Jose Ramirez, the Guardians grab the lead 8-6.
1: WTAM as the Guardians win it 8-6 in 10 innings. Guardians bullpen 8 2/3. Three hit ball, 12 strikeouts among six different relievers.
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5: How good is that? Are you ready to take?
0: Number five.
1: In Atlanta, Tyler Glasnow returns to the mound for LA. He goes five, but the Braves snap a tie with the Dodgers in the eighth. 680 the fan.
6: 2-0 pitch. Swung on and whistled in the left center. Base hit. Braves take the lead in the eighth. Ozzie got the slider he was looking for and shot it right up the middle. And the Braves cash in that run and a big two-out knock for Ozzie Albies.
0: Number four.
1: Paul Skeens and the Pirates pitching shut down the Padres. So Pittsburgh only needed this in the ninth. 93-7 the fan.
7: Here it comes. And a line drive right field toward the wall.
8: It's a cruise missile, and it is a missile. Wow, he took a changeup and lines a cannonball over the right field wall. His 17th, 1-0 Buccos.
0: Number three.
1: Mets get a win in 10, due in part to the fact Milwaukee was denied a chance to score in the ninth. 880 ESPN New York.
9: Here's the 2-1 pitch. Swinging a liner towards short.
10: Caught by a diving Lindor. And that retires the side. A brilliant game-saving catch by Francisco Lindor on a line drive on which Lindor had to go to his right and make a backhanded diving stab.
0: Number two.
1: Red Sox win in 11 in Miami, doing quite a bit of damage in that 11th. 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
11: The pitch.
12: Swinging a high drive into right field. It is Craig. It's in the the wall! Goodbye! A slam for Duran! And the Red Sox lead it
1: in Arizona. Diamondbacks trailed the Cubs by a run in the bottom of the ninth. Arizona Sports 98.7.
3: And a 2-1. Swung on and hit high. It's hit deep. It's on its way. Good night. It's a game winner for Ryan Waldschmidt. Two-run homer. His second walk-off home run this season. And the Diamondbacks stung the Cubs 5-4.
1: And the Diamondbacks moved to within a game of the Padres for the third wild card spot in the National League. Marlins are four games out of a wild card spot. Cardinals are five games out. As for the American League wild card, Guardians with their 10-inning win still hold the third wild card in the American League. Rangers are a game out. Baltimore 2.5 back. Mariners, Twins, Blue Jays all three games behind of that third wild card spot in the American League. Speaking of the Mariners, about 4 for 4. That's next. SportsCenter All Night. It's ESPN Radio.
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0: on SportsCenter All Night. The Dodgers and Braves go at it in Atlanta.
2: Swung on and whistled in the left center. Base hit. Braves take the lead in the eighth.
0: The Yankees and Astros renew their rivalry in the Bronx.
4: Pena hits it in the air pretty deep to left. Going back on it is Bellinger on the warning track. He leaps. See you later.
0: We have the latest on NFL players trying to return to college.
5: Basically, the Big Ten stood up and they said what's fairly obvious to most. 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
1: 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College conferences aren't just pumping the brakes. They have slammed the brakes, throttled back, and pulled the ripcord all at once. That is straight ahead. But Major League Baseball giving us some drama lately as well. And if we hop into the Wayback Machine and travel to, Monday night in Seattle.
24: There's a swing and a high fly ball deep to right field. A towering shot, Harper going back, and goodbye baseball! Cal Raleigh, swing and a drive deep to right field. Cal does it again, goodbye baseball!
26: Swung on, crossed, right field! Has he done it again? It is gone! Cal!
1: Seattle Sports, 7:10 a.m., three at-bats for Cal Raleigh on Monday, and he made each of them count. Now we fast forward to Tuesday in Seattle.
24: The windup and the 2-1 pitch to Cal, swinging a drive down the right field line, stay fair, gone, goodbye baseball. Four consecutive home runs for Cal Raleigh, three last night, and his first at-bat tonight off of Aaron Nola with a screaming line drive just fair down the right field line, ties the game at 1-1, and in four consecutive official plate appearances, Cal Raleigh has hit a home run. Four in a row for Cal Raleigh.
1: That one ties the game with the Phillies on Tuesday. Cal Raleigh, second player in Mariners history to homer in four straight at-bats. Mike Cameron did it in 2002. Raleigh with four homers in his past two games, most in a two-game span in his career. By the seventh, Mariners were padding their lead.
27: One ball, one strike. Bases loaded, two outs. Mariners up one. Raleigh, the pitch. Swung on. Parachute, left field, falling fast. It's down. It's a hit. Ward scores. JP right behind him. He scores. Two RBI base hit. Tom Canzone clapping his hands at first base as the Mariners lead 4-1.
1: Seattle Sports, 7:10 a.m., 4-1 the final. Mariners 7-3 in their past 10 games. They've gone from six games back to 2.5 back in the AL West. Phillies, meanwhile, back-to-back losses after their 9-game win streak. Phillies hitters, they struck out 11 times on Tuesday. Snaps a 28-game streak of 10 strikeouts or fewer. Had been their longest streak since 2012. Phillies, though, don't lose ground to the Padres in the wild card because San Diego was having trouble with Pirates pitching.
7: The 2-2, and he went this time, swing and a miss as the home plate umpire.
28: And there's that slider down and away for the chase. I mean, anytime, that's where the information that catchers get is so critical to setting up that next pitch. There's no way you should be able to get to a 97-mile-per-hour fastball up and in and then absolutely cover a slider down and away.
1: 93-7 the fan. Skeens in the bullpen shutting down the Padres. Skeens, six innings of three-hit ball, four strikeouts, 16 career starts now with six scoreless innings. They shut down the Padres, but that said, the Pirates don't score either until the ninth.
7: Here it comes, and a line drive field toward the wall. It's a cruise missile, and it is a missile. Wow, he took a changeup and lines a cannonball over the right field wall. His 17th, 1-0 Buccos.
1: Cannonball. 93-7 the fan. That's the only scoring in the game. Pirates beat the Padres 1-0 O'Neill Cruz with the home run. First career go-ahead homer in the ninth inning or later. Pirates get the win over the Padres, who remain a game ahead of the Diamondbacks for the final National League wild card spot. Pirates get the win in San Diego. In Arizona, Cubs had a ninth inning lead on the Diamondbacks. They had the lead.
4: And the 2-1. Swung on and hit high. It's hit deep. It's on its way.

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3: And that would be the difference. 680 The Fan. Braves a 4-3 win over the Dodgers. Albies the go-ahead RBI single in the bottom of the eighth inning. Third go-ahead hit in the eighth inning or later this season. That's the most on the team. Atlanta's won 3 of the 4 against the Dodgers this season. For Shohei Ohtani in the loss, 1 for 5. Snapped a four-game streak without an extra base hit. Did have a triple in the loss. 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
4: Browns are waiving tight end Daquan Wright, who has an agreement in place to play for LSU if he clears waivers.
5: Once you go to the NFL, to me, you're in the NFL. You don't get the opportunity to come back. That means you're kicking somebody else off your team. I think that's fair to the players that worked all summer, all spring.
3: It's been a wild spell for college athletics, specifically football, in the spotlight at the moment. And partial question, who can play? We've seen the rulings that there are some who could return. For example, Wright's return from the Cleveland Browns to LSU? Question mark. The SEC among the conferences saying, I don't think so. The Big Ten was the first one out on Tuesday. The SEC joined them. Unanimous opposition to athletes leaving the NFL and returning to college team. Conferences are swiftly passing new rules. In the SEC, it gives Commissioner Greg Sankey full authority to enforce it, quote, with penalties. ESPN's Dan Wetzel.
6: You could see this coming, and college football loves to be dramatic, but it wasn't until Adam Schefter reported over the weekend that Daquan Wright, who played for Ole Miss last year and was part of the Cleveland Browns training camp, was about to hit waivers, was getting cut, and was going to head to LSU to play this season, that people started paying attention. And the moment that happened, I have rarely seen all of college athletics unify and get outraged over something. The sheer assault to the common sense of what college athletics has always been, even after 5 years of dramatic change, the idea that someone would come from an NFL training camp back to college just sent everyone into a tizzy, started having emergency meetings, coaches speaking out. It all just went wild the last couple days.
7: Big Ten, SEC, Notre Dame, alignment on this issue. How close are the other major conferences to publicly declaring a stance?
6: As expected, the ACC and Big 12 will follow along and try to come up with something that will ban professional athletes, people who have played in the professionals, had a contract, whatever they want to do it. And follow that lead. So I think that you'll have that. Whether all the conferences follow along, we will see. There could be a strategic advantage for some conference to say, hey, we'll take these guys if you don't want them. And that's always part of college athletics also. Everyone's generally out for their own best interest.
7: I don't think it's cynical to ask, though, how much all of these policies even matter. Like, what's to stop a judge from issuing a TRO to prevent these rules from being enforced?
6: Absolutely nothing. And these will be challenged immediately. Plaintiff attorneys have already said they'll file suit tomorrow or as soon as possible on this. The issue here is that the NCAA in June created a thing called the 5-and-5. They gave all of their active athletes in college sports a fifth year of eligibility. Normally you would have 4 years to play. Now you get 5. The players that completed their eligibility, graduated, basically the class of 2026, they finished after 4. They started filing suit and saying, hey, look, we should have been grandfathered in. We have been prevented the opportunity to play an extra season. They have found judges to agree with that. These rules would not be any different, really, than what the NCAA had already done. So why would the decision be any different? Now, these rules are saying, hey, you chose to go to the NFL.

0: well, these players and these plaintiffs will argue, we didn't choose it. We didn't have the option to play that 50 year. Had we gotten it, we never would have gone to the NFL. So there is a compelling argument, and judges have found it compelling to strike all of this down. So while this story continues to be wild and dramatic, I think it's still in the early innings of play here.
1: So it's the athletes from the incoming class of 2022, essentially, that's the issue. Not just football. Some of them looking for that fifth year that they really didn't know about until, in some cases, they had already left school. Multiple sports, but currently football in the spotlight, and more specifically, LSU, which has put Lane Kiffin in the crosshairs. On the Pat McAfee Show Tuesday,
2: I told our staff, whoever the kid chooses, the first kid chooses, will be the poster child school, not the first to recruit. There's all kinds of schools that recruited him, including our conference and including his previous school. But he chose us. And so I said, hey, when he decided to choose us, I said, just get ready, guys. This is going to come. This will be Lane Kiffin, LSU, you know, doing something that nobody else is doing. Yeah, I don't worry too much about that. I think as you talk about villains, sometimes the difference between the hero and the villain isn't very far apart, and it changes very often. I see your wrestling stuff there, so you know, I referred to Hulk Hogan before.
3: Hell yeah,
2: he's
3: brother.
2: A villain, then a hero, then a villain, then a hero again, and then a villain. So, you know, it happens sometimes. And, you know, when you're trying to do things at the highest level, a lot of times people want you to apologize for what you're doing when you're chasing greatness. And that's what we do here as a program. That's how we run it. And our players know that. And I think our fans and administration, wherever you've been, they love it when you're there. And so they understand that you're doing the best for their program at the time so that they can win and they can have everything that they want and they're wanting to have on Saturdays.
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4: I think it's easy for people on the outside to point at Lane Kiffin because he's super controversial. And it's like, okay, of course Lane Kiffin is at the center of it. And of course Lane Kiffin's going to be the first coach to publicly come out and say, yeah, like somebody's going to recruit him, so might as well be us. I'm trying to, you know, get the best football players here at LSU. It's really easy to point the finger at Lane Kiffin, but he just so happens to be the guy who was front and center.
1: And now conferences like the Big Ten, like the SEC, are saying, no, once you've gone pro, you cannot come back. The SEC giving Greg Sankey some wide-ranging authority. SEC analyst Cole Kublik.
5: I'll say this, and I'm going to read this here because I have this. I want to get it correct. The commissioner is authorized to enforce this expectation with penalties against member institutions. I think that's important. That is Commissioner Sankey saying, try me, because this will be challenged legally. I can almost guarantee it. Why? Because everything else in college sports is being challenged legally. I think Thomas Mars and the other lawyers around the NCAA that have had some success will look at this and say, there's holes in it. We're going to go after it. We think we can still get some of these guys on these rosters, but that line means a lot to me. That is Commissioner Sankey saying, I understand there might be legal loopholes. There might be ways you think you can get around this. Don't do it.
6: The term self-governance has been thrown around. And I think, Cole, people think from the outside, well, that just means the SEC's going to go run off and maybe the Big Ten will go with them and there's that super conference. That's not the self-governance that Greg Sankey and them have talked about. This seems to be that.
5: Self-governance, in my opinion, and having some conversations with Greg Sankey about it, means doing things essentially that the NCAA cannot because of the legal ramifications potentially involved. We saw the statement. We saw what Commissioner Sankey essentially has laid out saying, we will punish you the way we deem fit if you try to go and do this. That's, to me, what self-governance means and what they're trying to accomplish, Dari, when you go and make a move like this. I think there are a lot of SEC head football coaches right this moment that are having a gigantic sigh of relief. We don't have to go look. We don't have to have conversations. We don't have to answer questions. Yeah. We don't have to talk about it anymore. Are there one or two that maybe had something up their sleeve that were looking to add a guy? Maybe. Tough. Not going to happen anymore, but at least you can move on with the roster that you got. Probably some SEC football players, too, that are sitting back saying, at least I know I've got my spot now.
1: And in the SEC, ESPN's Pete Thamel said the vote was 16-0, unanimous in the SEC. Straight ahead, dance cards full. SportsCenter All Night continues. It's ESPN Radio.
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1: As the Wings beat the Fire, 96-78, clinching a playoff spot with that win. The first playoff appearance since 2023. And with the Wings capturing the spot, all eight playoff spots have now been clinched. Wings going to the postseason for the first time since 23 with Coach Jose Fernandez.
20: Coach Jose, going into this, you said this was not the same old Dallas Wings, and now you're headed to the playoffs. How do you feel in this moment?
21: Yeah, that's what we talked about during training camp, right? So, good thing is we still got five games left, one before the World Cup break, but this is what we talked about setting out to do, being one of the top eight teams in the league.
20: You mentioned training camp. How have you seen yourself over this experience further become a connector of people and how this team has rallied around your mission?
21: Yeah, it's all about growth, and I'm just extremely proud on how they've grown and what they've done to this point to get here.
20: Going into this, Arike Ogunbowale, Paige Bueckers have been your true leaders. How have you seen them grow through this whole experience?
21: Oh, tremendously. I think Arike's given up a lot of herself, you know, and you see the growth and you see the amount of people talking in the locker room and in huddles in practice. It's great to see.
20: You're talking about giving up a lot of yourself. You left the program after being there for 25 years to come to this Dallas Wings team. How does tonight further submit that you made the right choice?
21: Well, I knew I made the right choice when I took the job because I knew we could come here and do some special things, but it wouldn't be without having an incredible staff, an incredible group to work with.
20: Congratulations, Coach. You're headed to the playoffs.
21: Thank you.
1: Wings going to the playoffs. Paige Bueckers, 22 points, 11 assists in the win on Tuesday. She goes to the postseason for the first time. Wings have three straight wins overall, their longest since the All-Star break. Sun, Sky.
22: 15 on the timer. Edwards sets a hard screen. She's open inside. A new career high for Edwards, 26. Timeout, Chicago.
1: Career high, 26 points, 10 rebounds. First career game with 25 and 10. NBC Sports Boston with the call. Sun, 6-point win over the Sky, 87-81. Their second straight home win. Mystics, a 10-point win over the Mercury.
23: Boston, who has been dynamic. 6 on the shot clock now. Executed to perfection. Citron with the deuce.
1: WNBA League Pass, Mystics 94-84 over Phoenix. Mercury with 25 losses this season. Fourth season in franchise history with at least 25. For the Mystics, their 23rd win this season, second most for any season in team history. Kelsey Plum, 10 points and 17 minutes off the bench in her home debut for the Mercury after playing four games on the road after being acquired by Phoenix. So WNBA teams in the postseason, Dallas along with Minnesota, Golden State, Las Vegas, Atlanta, Indiana, New York, and Washington. Teams that are out, Portland Fire, along with the Toronto Tempo, the two expansion franchises, they miss out, along with Chicago, Phoenix, L.A., Connecticut, and Seattle. SportsCenter All Night, ESPN Radio. Back to baseball. Houston rallies in New York against the Yankees.
24: And Diaz pokes this in the right field down the line. Over toward the corner goes Jones at the wall. See you later! Second home run of the night for Yiner Diaz. Took advantage of the short porch in the Bronx. And it is 6-6. First pitch by Hedrick. And Alvarez hits this in the right center. And it's down for a base hit. And that's going to bound all the way to the wall. Pena racing to third. He's going to score without a throw. Yordan loping over to third base with an RBI triple. The Astros lead it 7-6. Yordan's third hit of the night.
1: Astros with three in the eighth inning. KBME 790 AM, they rally for a 9-7 win over the Yankees. Astros' 20th multi-run comeback win this season, most in the American League. Yankees, 9 runs allowed. They're still banged up. As for down the stretch, ESPN's Jorge Castillo.
25: And Aaron Judge is inching towards returning in September. He has not played since May 31st with that stress fracture and a right rib. And the Yankees need him to really supercharge this offense that has really struggled of late. And the Yankees were sort of expecting, not sort of, they were expecting another big bat to come back here soon. Giancarlo Stanton, who has been out since late April with a right calf strain. Well, last week he had a big setback and suffered a left calf strain. And Giancarlo Stanton, while the Yankees have not ruled him out to return this season, chances are he will not return this season. The calendar at this point, as Aaron Boone said over the weekend, it is challenging to see him return this year.
0: Okay, and a couple of pitchers to keep an eye on.
25: So Max Fried yesterday threw a live batting practice session, live BP, 4 innings, 60 pitches. His next step could be a rehab assignment, doing a start in the minor leagues, or Aaron Boone left the door open for him starting Saturday against the Red Sox in one of the Yankees' 2 games of their doubleheader. And the reason why, a big reason why Max Fried, beyond the fact that he's one of the best pitchers in the American League, a big reason why the Yankees need him, is Ryan Weathers went down with an injury on Saturday here at Yankee Stadium, left forearm strain. He's going to return, the Yankees hope, at the end of the season as a reliever, as will Clark Schmidt.
1: Yankees hoping to be healthy by the time the postseason rolls around. United against going in reverse. That's next. SportsCenter all night. It's ESPN Radio.
3: 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Ellie De La Cruz and the Cincinnati Reds are at Wrigley to face MVP candidate PCA and the Chicago Cubs.
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1: Players returning to college.
9: Browns are waiving tight end Daquan Wright, who has an agreement in place to play for LSU if he clears waivers.
10: LSU is behind a lot of the Louisiana case. There's going to be a lot of players that are part of this group that filed in Louisiana that will probably end up playing at LSU.
11: Once you go to the NFL, to me, you're in the NFL. You don't get the opportunity to come back. And you have a limited roster limit now. So if you invited somebody back to your team, that means you're kicking somebody else off your team. I don't think that's fair to the players that worked all summer, all spring.
1: If you're a homeowner, you may know about backflow preventers. You've got a sprinkler system in your yard, for example. You got that little one-way valve in the system to stop contaminated water from flowing back into the clean drinking water supply. Pro athletes aren't contaminated. It's an analogy. College conferences trying to prevent the backflow of athletes from the pros to the collegiate level. Daquan Wright in the spotlight, looking to head back from Browns camp to land at LSU. It's been certainly a topic of discussion among college football. Head coaches certainly paying attention. Josh Heupel at Tennessee, Dan Lanning at Oregon, Pete Golding from Ole Miss, Kalen DeBoer, Alabama, John Summerall from Florida, Ryan Day from Ohio State, P.J. Fleck from Minnesota, Tony Elliott from Virginia, all of them.
12: We're not currently evaluating anybody that's on NFL rosters. And, you know, my thought is just... to each his own is my thought.
14: I'm not the NCAA. I think in general, you guys certainly have a clear picture of how I feel about that entire situation to begin with.
11: It used to be once you had an agent or once you went and did the combine or once you went to mini. I mean, all those things qualified as you were no longer an amateur. You're a professional now once you declared for the draft. So to let any of those players come back, you know, fair or unfair to them, it's unfair to the sport. And I think it's unfair to the players that are on current teams, you know, for those guys to be coming back.
17: All of us obviously have a responsibility to our current roster. And then there's a responsibility in the chair that you're in also to, you know, produce a really good football team. I'm strictly basing it on, okay, what's in the room right now, right? Our numbers are where they're supposed to be. We got really good players that we went and recruited that have invested and bought into what we're asking them to do.
18: There's a possibility out there of someone that was on our roster in the past. But again, right now, that he wouldn't be able to come in and play. So I can't control that. Can't worry about that. You just never know each day in the world we're in right now.
19: Look, I had Jake Retzlaff last year on July 27th. So I'm not like holier than thou acting like I'm not going to add a player. If it's best for Florida football for us to add a player, we'll add a player.
20: The conferences have to decide if there's a point where their rosters have to be locked in. Once some of these guys become available, adding them to the roster is going to provide advantage for certain teams.
30: As of right now, from what I've been told, we've maximized what we can do. I just never know what the changes will be. But if, you know, they want to say that we can bring back guys' first name that starts with T and ends with J, then we'll bring Tyler Johnson back if we can.
31: You either coach it or you allow it. The tough part is we're allowing it. Right, there's adults that are allowing, you know, things to happen, right? I think we just need to stop allowing it.
1: The adults in the room are trying to stop it from happening. Earlier on ESPN Radio, our Harry Douglas.
32: We're at the point now, Freddie, where I feel like we have to have a commissioner of college football.
33: Oh, we've needed that for a while, but carry on.
32: For that structure, for that balance, and for things to be different. Because now it has become the Wild Wild West, in my opinion.
1: Wild Wild West trying to put its foot down and halt things. On Tuesday, the Big Ten unanimously voted to prohibit football players who signed pro contracts, appeared on an NFL roster, or declared for the draft as underclassmen without withdrawing, prevent them from going back to college. The SEC following suit, banning any players who've been drafted or listed on rosters in the NFL, NBA, WNBA, they can't compete in SEC athletics. Other conferences like the ACC, Big 12, also considering implementing similar restrictions. They're expected to meet this week as well. ESPN's Heather Dinich.
34: What's next for LSU? I mean, really, there are three options. You can either fight it out in court. You can walk away from these players, and this is, you know, Will Wade, too, who's got a basketball player who's coming in, or you can break the rules and see what the penalties are. And I also asked an SEC spokesperson tonight if they're going to publicize what the penalties are, and I was told that that is to be announced. So they've got a couple of options here, but I think at the end of the day, one thing that we can probably be sure of is that legally, this is far from over.
0: Are these athletes now just kind of stuck in limbo, or do you think they still enroll at LSU? You know, how do you think the players are going to handle this?
34: Well, see, that was one of the logistical questions anyway. And that's why you have Marcus Freeman at Notre Dame saying we can't do this because we can't get players enrolled right now for a master's degree because school started already. So even if these respective conferences did not enact these rules today, there were still a lot of questions about if this was going to actually happen and how it would all take place. But as for what the players are going to do, I would expect their attorneys to fight this. Our colleague Pete Thamel got a quote from attorney Ryan Downton, who represents clients that are impacted by this ruling. And the attorney said, quote, "It's cartel-like conduct when NCAA conferences attempt to create their own spur-of-the-moment rules in response to courts enjoining those same rules at the NCAA level." So, like I said, the one thing that we can be sure of is this is going to continue in the court level. Here's the other thing, too, that listeners need to understand. This is happening for a very specific reason right now. It's because in June, the NCAA changed its eligibility model and said players now have 5 years to play five seasons, right? And so when you turn 19 or when you enroll in college, your eligibility clock starts ticking. But there are players from the 2022 class, the 2022-2023 academic year, who say, wait a minute, I have another year that I'm not getting because they didn't grandfather in that particular class. And the reasoning from the NCAA is people have moved on. Coaches have built their rosters without those players. And there are a lot of reasons why they didn't make it retroactive. So you have a tight end like Daquan Wright, who was playing with Cleveland and dressed with the Browns on Saturday, mm-hmm. and is in the transfer portal because he thinks, and he has argued successfully in a Baton Rouge court, that he still has 1 year left of eligibility. So to your point, what does Lane Kiffin do? Does he continue to pursue him and get in trouble with the SEC? Does he just say, listen, this isn't going to work out. Good luck to you. We'll see what happens. But I'll tell you one thing. LSU has a lot of good players on their team. Could they have used tight ends who played for him at Ole Miss? Sure. But I think they're also going to be okay if this doesn't work out.
1: Conferences seem to be united in their reactions, too. They are reacting quickly to the notion of players returning to college, saying in various forms, no. Earlier on the Rich Eisen Show,
2: there's this loophole, and these kids were told you don't have any eligibility left. Oh, and the NCAA has now created a rule after they've left in June that these kids probably would have liked to have known before they decided to make the draft choice that they made. Part of me is like, damn's the brakes, though. That's it. It's too bad. They created a rule that gives other people eligibility that you just didn't know about. They just created it after you're gone. They seek injunctive relief, and somebody shocked the world in the state of Louisiana, where Baton Rouge resides, says, okay, now I know there are just two that wound up at LSU, and there's more to come. I mean, cut down day in the National Football League is right around the corner. And you know who I feel for the most are the players who are currently in their regular years of eligibility who might lose a gig because of this.
1: Still to be decided, and it will be decided probably by the attorneys and perhaps the courts. As for the football stuff, the final quarterback question in the SEC has been answered. Vanderbilt naming Blaise Berlowitz as the starter, although freshman Jared Curtis expected to play during the season opener and seems to have a path to take over. ESPN analyst Cole Kublik.
3: this is ideally the way that you want to do it. When you have a veteran that's been in the system, and it's not just the fact that he was around Diego Pavia. He's been with offensive coordinator Tim Beck. He's been with Jerry Kill, who are both on staff right now at Vanderbilt. The thing with this offense is the difficulties don't necessarily come with what you're asked to do, seeing defensive backs or reading a defense. The difficulties become with football manipulation, getting in and out of a fake, when to cut and run upfield, when to pitch a ball, not to pitch a ball. Those decisions have to be natural, Dari, and they have to happen quickly. It's why Diego Pavia was so good. He was tough. He was fun. He was a competitor. But he could manipulate the football in that offense better than anybody I had seen. Blaze Berlitz has a little bit of that craftiness inside of him. You know, he'll make a no-look throw. He'll juke a guy out on the perimeter. He's got a strong enough arm to make all the throws that you need. And most importantly, in this offense, with this staff, he's tough. He will stand in the pocket and deliver the football. But you have a super talented, more than likely, more talented quarterback on the roster that you can now ease into action. You don't have to just say, hey, Jared Curtis, you're the guy.
4: Yeah.
3: Go figure it all out. Guess what? You're going to get 20 different looks that we never showed you in practice because they know you're a freshman and they're going to come after you and try to knock you out of the game and force you into mistakes that you're likely going to make. So now put the veteran in. Let him run the show. Pick your spots that you want your five-star super talented guy to play in and then work him in as the season progresses.
4: What do you tell, though, the incumbent starter here now in Berlitz to not have him looking over the shoulder all the time, right?
3: You tell him right now.
4: What if I throw two picks? I'm done, right?
3: No, you're number one, but you have to earn it every day. And I think Clark Lee has operated that way. Blaze Berlitz, having been with him for a while, knows full well this is not a job that was given, and this is not a job that I'm just going to keep. It has to be earned each and every day.
1: And he will start week one for Vanderbilt. SportsCenter All Night, ESPN Radio, from college to the pros, which is the natural progression of things in football. Jamar Chase giving everybody a little scare in practice on Tuesday, says he's fine after suffering a left knee injury that cut his practice time short Tuesday.
5: I don't know like what exactly went down or how I did it. If I'm being honest, I really don't know. I just it was like an incident of me missing the ground or missing my footing or something like that. No, I don't think I got tangled. I think it's something on my own.
1: Chase was attempting to bring in a pass down the right sideline when the injury occurred. Says it's considered a hyperextension, but he doesn't consider it very serious. Earlier on ESPN Radio, ESPN Bengals reporter Ben Baby.
6: They were not overly concerned. I imagine they'll go through and try to make sure that everything is, check off all the boxes. But we did not get any indication whatsoever that there was a lot of major concern. In fact, Matt went over to Bengals team president Mike Brown, who at 91 years old is still watching every practice out there in the heat. He went over there. Mike did not seem all that concerned as well. So, by all accounts, it seems like the Bengals got something that could have been pretty bad.
1: Chase limped off under his own power. Bengals, as Ben Baby mentioned, not overly concerned. Speaking of injuries, Michael Penix Jr. back practicing finally. What about starting? ESPN's Adam Schefter.
7: I think there is a chance that it does turn out to be Michael Penix. I think that Tua did not seize that opportunity over the summer, is what it sounds like. And they were waiting for him to play well, and it was uneven. And now they obviously thought they might be in a position where they could wait for Michael Penix and not have to rush him along. You got to make sure he's physically right before anything happens. But they went from a position of, let's see how long it takes Michael Penix, to where we really could use Michael Penix here now. Do I think there's a chance he can start opening day? Yeah. Doctors cleared him for the 11-on-11. If he's physically up to the challenge, I think he's got a real chance to start on opening day.
1: And now he's working back at full speed with the Falcons. SportsCenter All Night, ESPN Radio. Speaking of offenses, trying to get honed in and attacking the Chargers, Jim Harbaugh bringing in Mike McDaniel as offensive coordinator.
13: Wanted to be crisp and, clean. We got several things that we were working on offensively, and want to see those, show up, and want to see improvement. It's really hard, 11 guys, to get them to do their assignment, their technique, their job. It's never perfect, but you want to see that level of crispness and execution.
1: And Harbaugh wants that offense looking sharp as they head into the season. ESPN analyst Field Yates.
8: The Chargers offense is going to be super, wait for it, charged this year. This Miami Dolphins team over the past 4 years with Mike McDaniel, a team with less talented quarterback, was amongst the most explosive offenses during his first two seasons. Justin Herbert, as a result, is my quarterback six. There were 3 weeks during Tua Tagovailoa's first season with Mike McDaniel that he was a top two scoring quarterback. He also led the NFL in passing yards. Tua is now playing for the minimum with the Falcons. Justin Herbert's amongst the best quarterbacks in the NFL. I am very excited about this Los Angeles offense, and for no player more so than Justin Herbert.
1: And it comes from the top down with the changes in the coaching staff, especially the coordinator position. Digging out of the hole, now standing high, too. SportsCenter All Night continues. It's ESPN Radio.
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9: 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From the loop to the verbs, Guy Benson.
12: Brandon Johnson at the No Kings rally in the shadow of Sheridan Gorman's murder had this to say.
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12: If Democrats in Virginia and Maryland, or maybe elsewhere, if they decide that they're going to continue the escalations, they are not going to see the de-escalation modeled by those red state Republicans in the Midwest, then I will shift my position to, okay, it's on. 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
12: They want failure. 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
1: 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Golf, PGA Tour Commissioner Brian Rolapp saying essentially, you had your chance. He says the tour has no current plan to bring back the returning member program. It would be a potential pathway for players like Bryson DeChambeau, John Rahm, Cameron Smith. They wanted to return from LIV Golf. LIV's future is in doubt. There may be players like those guys looking for a spot to play in 2027.
2: Great thing about golf is it's a meritocracy, and basically you earn what you earn. And I think whatever we do for whomever, whatever player, if you've been on the tour before or haven't been on the tour before, you're going to have to earn it, right? And so you're going to have to earn your way back. And then second, look, we're a membership organization. We don't have a collective bargaining agreement. These guys aren't under contract to the tour, but what we do have is rules. That's how we keep the whole thing together. And if we didn't have those rules, all this great thing we're talking about, a tour championship and all these events, we couldn't put on for fans or our partners. So because they're rules, that holds everything together. And if you violate those rules, there'll be consequences. So what those will be, I don't know. We've been very public. Those guys are under contract. I don't know when they're not going to be under contract. If they can demonstrate that they're no longer on a contract, then we'll have a conversation. But that hasn't been the case yet.
1: Five-time major champ Brooks Koepka did use the returning member program to go back to the PGA Tour in January after he left Live, but that window did close. Back to baseball. The win streak continues for the Royals.
3: Here's the pitch. Smack to left center field. Collins angles over. It's down for a hit. Collins cuts it off. Cameron and Bateman coming to score. Lucas goes to second. Here's the throw. He's out at second. The game is over. The Blue Jays score two, but Nathan Lucas gets thrown out at second base trying to stretch into a double. The game is over. The Royals win 5-3.
1: 96-5, the Fan. Royals get their ninth consecutive win. Guardians, a 10-inning win over the Angels for their sixth straight victory. White Sox beat the Rangers. Texas falling a half game behind the Astros for the lead in the American League West. Rockies, a 3-1 win over the Nationals to snap a seven-game losing streak.
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0: Number 5.
1: In Atlanta, Tyler Glasnow returns to the mound for L.A. He goes 5, but the Braves snap a tie with the Dodgers in the 8th. 680 the Fan.
6: 2-0 pitch. Swung on and whistled into left center. Base hit. Braves take the lead in the 8th. Ozzie got the slider he was looking for and shot it right up the middle. And the Braves cash in that run and a big 2-out knock for Ozzie Albies.
0: Number 4.
1: Paul Skeens and the Pirates pitching shut down the Padres. So Pittsburgh only needed this in the 9th. 93-7, the Fan.
7: Here it comes. And a line drive field toward the wall.
8: It's a cruise missile. And it is a missile. Wow. He took a changeup and lines a cannonball over the right field wall. His 17th. 1-0 Buccos.
0: Number 3.
1: Mets get a win in 10. Due in part to the fact Milwaukee was denied a chance to score in the 9th. 880 ESPN New York.
9: Here's the 2-1 pitch. Swinging a liner towards short.
10: Caught by a diving Lindor. And that retires the side. A brilliant game-saving catch by Francisco Lindor on a line drive on which Lindor had to go to his right and make a backhanded diving stab.
0: Number 2.
1: Red Sox win in 11 in Miami, doing quite a bit of damage in that 11th. 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
12: Swinging a high drive into right field. It is cranked. It's in the track. It's in the wall. Goodbye! A slam for Duran. And the Red Sox lead it 7-3 in the 11th.
0: Number 1.
1: In Arizona, Diamondbacks trailed the Cubs by a run in the bottom of the 9th. Arizona Sports 98.7.
13: And a 2-1. Swung on and hit high. It's hit deep. It's on its way. Good night. It's a game winner for Ryan Waldschmidt. 2-run homer. His second walk-off home run this season. And the Diamondbacks stunned the
1: Cubs lose, but prior to blowing the lead, they had set a franchise record by scoring 30 unanswered runs over three games. In the American League, Yankees, Red Sox still holding the top two wild card spots. Boston with their win last night, a season high 14 games over 500 after being a season worst 14 games under 500 June 14th. College football fast approaching. We can expect to hear more reaction from conferences as they seem resolved to try and keep pro athletes from returning to college. The Big Ten, SEC yesterday saying you can't have that extra year if you went pro. Earlier on, Matt and Myron.
11: You now are going to make it where every player since COVID gets 5 years, except us. It's an argument that on paper to me, Myron, is not a ridiculous argument.
14: Take it to court. It's your right to take it to court. It's at least the adults making a stand, trying to put something in ink that stops this, trying to draw a line in the sand.
1: Mike Golic Sr. on the Golics. 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They're next. It's Wednesday, August 26th. The late Mother Teresa born on this day 116 years ago. I'm Jay Reynolds. Back tomorrow with SportsCenter All Night. 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
2: We haven't played this in a very, very long time. Our man, Jake Trotter, live from Ohio. Good morning, sir.
3: I'm not in East Palestine. I'm a little bit north of there.
2: Okay, we did want to get to that, by the way.
3: Okay. I know. I knew you would.
4: we were talking, Jake, early when we first started. Of course, every story that we addressed led to Ohio, whether it was the LSU Daquan Wright situation, the Browns, yeah, the Deshaun Watson, the 49ers owner, and we thought, who better to talk to get the pulse of all the shadiness going on than our buddy Jake Trotter?
3: Shady capital of the world this week.
5: Okay, I'm going to start with Deshaun Watson, okay? Because before we ended the show yesterday, we were talking about his comments over the weekend. He was very upset and felt like it was personal that people were booing him. It didn't reflect what he'd done on the field. It was personal because of him sexually assaulting 24 women. They were still mad about that and wasting all that money on him and whatnot. But so after that, we just assumed, what's the point of even having this guy around? He's just a nuisance. He's a moron. He's not playing well. And then I'll be darned, within 10 minutes of us getting off the air, it was announced that he's going to become the starting quarterback. What the flying hell, Jake? I mean, why? Why? Why could this possibly be the answer? I mean, is it ownership driven? Is Todd Monken's like everybody else sucks? I mean, can you even make a wild guess as to why they'd make this decision and when they don't have to at this minute?
3: Yeah, Spinozzi, I'll try to explain it. Not that I understand it. And certainly no one here really understands it at this point, but Todd Monken felt like Deshaun Watson was better during the preseason than Shador. It's really as simple as that. It wasn't ownership's call. It was Monken's call. Now, do I think that Monken thinks that he has like his long-term quarterback? No. In fact, it would not stun me if Monken makes a quarterback change before the Browns home opener week 3. Here's the deal, guys. So the Browns play Jacksonville and then they play at Tampa. You remember who the quarterback for Tampa is? Mm-hmm. If they go 0-2 and Watson plays poorly, you know what? If they go 0-2 and Watson plays whatever and they lose to Baker, and you know he's not going to let that go. Like he's had this game circled. We all know Baker. Browns fans are going to show up at 11:30 for a 1 o'clock kickoff just to boo Deshaun Watson in warmups. Like, that is where we are with this. There were people that there's a Jim Brown statue by the stadium on the lake. People were hanging signs on the Jim Brown statue yesterday, basically saying, like, we can't believe you're doing this. Like, we want the Haslams to go. We want Watson out. I mean, I have never seen a fan base hate its own player to the extent the Browns fan base, almost 99%, maybe even more than that, uniformly hate Deshaun Watson and want him out here and don't want to play for him and almost are to the point where they're going to root against their own team because they just can't deal with him anymore. That's where we are. And we still have another preseason game left. We haven't even gotten to the season yet.
6: What are the chances that it sounds like what you're saying, there's no chance that people are going to like boycott because they care more about going and booing Deshaun Watson than they do sending that message that they've had enough.
3: I don't think Kalshi offers this bet, but if they did, this would be an automatic. This would be an automatic. The Browns will not introduce the offensive starters if Deshaun Watson is the starting quarterback.
4: Oh, that's a great. Yeah.
6: Oh,
4: that's
6: wow.
5: Good call. That's a real good call.
3: Just take that one to the bank. I mean, I've already had people, like, just friends who are Browns fans that have season tickets. They already told me, like, we're going to boo. Like, it's the only reason I want to go to that game.
5: We're going to get good and lathered up.
3: I'm not making this up. Like, this is the way people feel. And, you know, there is definitely a contingent of Browns fans that want to – I mean, I want to see Shador play. Like, I want to see what he can do. Like, we know what Watson is at this point. But, you know, there's, like, a – I don't know, 5% chance maybe that Shador turns out to be a really intriguing, you know, potentially top 15 type quarterback in the NFL. You know, I want to see kind of what they have in him. But nobody wants to see Deshaun Watson play for the Browns here anymore. Like, nobody wants that. And I think everybody realizes, like, they're not going to be very good this year. But at least give the fans something to have hope in. The Watson quarterback is just – it's hopeless. And, I mean, I think Monken understands that a little bit. But I also – I think, like, in defense of him, you know, he felt like, all right, like, I got all these young guys. Like, we're going on the road to begin the season. You know, let me start the guy I feel like can, you know, give us the best chance to have a coherent offense. But – I don't agree with that assessment. I'm not there in practice. I'm not there in the meetings. I'm not even there at training camp anymore. But I have seen enough of that dynamic, having been there before, that it's just not going to work. Like, it's just going to end horribly wrong. Everybody knows it. And the only thing Browns fans can take solace in is, like, hopefully this ends sooner rather than later. Although I will say it would be fascinating to see him in that stadium in week three and just from, like, the train wreck perspective of how bad can this actually get? Because it's going to get pretty bad.
6: I guess you could show up, boo, and then leave because you don't even have Myles Garrett to watch anymore if you're a Browns fan. Like,
3: well, I mean, Myles Garrett is – the Myles Garrett trade is a direct result of the

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2: You've got two people in an entity to blame. 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Pritzker, and the legislature that never did anything to even engage in meaningful conversations. I mean, the property taxes that they'll save compared to where they've been, I think it's taken us to where we are.
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3: Do not know.
4: Yeah, no, what a mess for the league 2 weeks before the opener, 3 weeks, whatever it is. I mean, it's just not the type of headlines you're looking for if you're the NFL. And, yeah, I don't know how that even happens, like how you get yourself in that type of situation and then to get busted on top of it. It's just an absolute embarrassment for him in the NFL. And, yeah, I don't have a lot of insight into that story for you. I don't really know how that situation works. But I do think there's a lesson, like, probably don't respond to that ad. Like, maybe just
3: well, it's too late.
5: Good
3: now.
5: Advice, Jake.
6: Yeah. Hey, yeah. So, what does Kelce say about him blaming that on the electric substation?
4: Yeah, it could be. Yeah. Well, good 49ers, call. I mean, we have had some issues with that, apparently.
5: All right, Jake, we'll just stay in your fine state of Ohio and Cleveland. And Cleveland kind of dipping into the waters of your world and covering college football with the news, the crossover with LSU and Daquan Wright, the tight end, and the Browns and Todd Monken. And what do you think of all this stuff going on with guys getting cut or waived or asking to be released from NFL teams to go back to college football and what's happening at LSU right now?
4: Well, I mean, Kerry knows this. There's just no rules right now. You can just do whatever you want. I mean, it's like if you want a prescription, you can go find a doctor that'll write it for you. If you want a ruling in college football, college sports, just go find a judge to grant you an injunction. So, I mean, there's no rules right now. You can basically do whatever you want. And the funny thing is the SEC sent out a statement last night, like, we don't think professional players should be in college sports, like blah, blah, blah. Well, like, it's your school who's doing all this. It's LSU, the one who's signing these players. Like, it's just, it's the irony and hypocrisy is rich. I haven't had a chance to talk to anyone in the Browns front office about it yet, but do you guys ever think you were going to lose a player to LSU?
7: Yeah.
4: It's a new time. And again, like, I don't see any of this being solved anytime soon. It's just a total mess. I mean, I was at Indiana last week. And, you know, with the 5-for-5 rule that came out of Colorado, you know, they got Stephen Daly back, who's like just an awesome player. He's top five in the country in sacks last year and tackles for loss. I mean, like, just an first team all Big Ten caliber defensive lineman. Well, he tore his knee up celebrating in the Big Ten championship game last year, missed the playoff, and, you know, didn't get a chance in the NFL as a result of that. So he was just available. The 5-for-5 comes down. He's practicing with Indiana, and then the appeal was granted while I was there, and then like midway through the practice, he's just like ineligible again, and it's total chaos, and like the games are great. I can't wait for the games to start again because off the field, it's just kind of – it's almost depressing, honestly.
7: Yeah, that's where I am, Jake, right now. It's like we're so close that it's becoming more comical as we get to the finish line. So let's just kick off and we'll forget all about it. But speaking of kicking off, I mean, the Big Ten's fascinating to me this year because, I mean, it feels like, oddly enough, despite the fact that Ohio State is Ohio State and they are who they are year in and year out, that they're kind of getting a little bit of the Rodney Dangerfield no respect this year with Indiana and Oregon. Everybody's looking at them. And meanwhile, Ohio State's standing over there going, you know, we're pretty good. We have a pretty good quarterback.
4: I mean, they're preseason number one in both polls. What do you mean?
7: It just feels like, but I'm just saying, it just feels like even though they're there and you see them there, you never hear anyone talking about them. It's like it doesn't matter what they are in the preseason, but it's Oregon, Indiana, Oregon, Indiana. I just find that kind of fascinating.
4: Well, they're kind of the opposite of the Browns. In lately Michigan for that matter, because they're like boring in a methodical, impressive way. Like they just don't really have any drama, you know, especially since they beat Michigan last year. That was kind of the last thing that was hanging on Ryan Day, who, I think,

0: is in his 10th year at Ohio State now, as
1: That's
0: an assistant or
1: crazy.
0: head coach. I actually think it's the opposite. I think they get a lot of deference now. Like, where you remember, like, when Saban was at Alabama, it was almost like they were preseason number one, two, or three, regardless of who they had on the roster. That's kind of how I feel about Ohio State, the way people view them. I mean, I was surprised that they were number one in both preseason polls, given some of the question marks they have, especially defensively. But listen, they've got the best player in college football, Jeremiah Smith. They've got a quarterback in Julian Sain, who was a Heisman finalist last year. They've got a bunch of veterans on the offensive line. Defensively, they've got to replace a lot. I mean, they had three top 11 draft picks, Sonny Styles, Caleb Downs, Arvell Reese, but they've got talent back there. It's just a little bit inexperienced. And, the one difference with Ohio State between this year and last year they beat Texas in the opener, completely shut Arch Manning down. And then they just coasted the rest of the year. Like, they didn't have a tense moment the rest of the season until they got to the Big Ten championship game, got pushed around by Indiana up front, got pushed around by Miami in the playoff. And, talking to those guys, Jeremiah and Julian, they basically told me, like, we weren't really battle tested the way we needed to be last year. We didn't have any fourth quarter games that got us ready for the playoff. It's going to be different this year. They went from having a pretty manageable schedule to, like, maybe the toughest in the country. They've got to go to Texas. They go to USC. They go to Indiana. They play Oregon at home. They go to Iowa. They've got Michigan. I mean, it's a really, really tough schedule. And, might not be the worst thing in the world if they lost a game. I think that really helped them the year they won the national championship. They came back from the Oregon and Michigan losses just on fire. And I think that there's something to be said for having those games you have to grind out, so that when you're in the playoff, you know what to expect and you're ready, for that type of moment.
2: Jake, time is the tyrant. We've got to run, but thank you so much. I appreciate you, and have a good time in Ohio.
0: Always on call for you guys on any Deshaun Watson
3: visiting. He lives there.
2: Enjoy your time.
3: He lives there, Phil.
4: Do your best to avoid police entrapment. I'm just saying, it's waiting for you.
0: Yeah, you don't have to worry. Yeah, Phil, I would be worried. Me, you don't have to worry about up here.
2: I don't even know where East Palestine is. So
0: yeah,
2: it's
0: all
2: good.
0: Yeah, right.
4: Thank you, Jake. Appreciate you.
2: Thank you, Jake. You have a good one.
4: What a joy. What an absolute joy to talk to Jake.
2: ESPN's Jake Trotter joining us. We are the Morning Animals. 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
24: You know, we have, you know, made a decision to recruit some kids around the country. And, you know, through these multiple injunctions around the country, which this is not a first time, they've been in college sports for a while, a group of players were granted a fifth year of eligibility around the country in multiple sports. And through them winning their injunction and entry into the portal, they're available to recruit. And so ourselves, like many places around the country, are recruiting them. And at the end of the day, you know, because of these rulings, they're either going to play for you or they're going to play somewhere else around the country. So We've made a decision to recruit them, like probably most people are.
0: Rather play with them than against them, Phil.
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3: Lane Kiffin is so great for college football because people need a villain that everybody can rally against, mm-hmm. and he is that guy. He really is. For a lot of the years, it was Nick Saban.
0: And he wears it, too.
3: Oh, my goodness.
0: He has not backed away from it.
3: Nope. He does not care. He cares about himself, which, I mean, there's no secret about that.
0: It's the entire LSU athletic program.
3: Oh, it's a cesspool mm-hmm. of hate. Look,
0: take a peek over at basketball. There's always something interesting going there.
3: Will Wade is the shadiest basketball coach in America. Good coach.
0: Mm-hmm.
3: He's back at LSU. He's doing the same thing. He got a guy yesterday from the Boston Celtics.
0: Hey, if the Celtics are tired of him, well, somebody's going to get him, so I might as well do it.
3: Kim Mulkey's their women's coach.
0: Oh, my.
3: I mean, all successful bad people.
0: She cut a Ukrainian girl off her roster to bring in a Russian girl.
3: I don't know about that story. I just stumbled across that
0: this morning, and I was just like, listen, just from a look standpoint, that's just a... I don't want that to be the headline.
4: Sounds like you might have got catfished. No, that doesn't seem real.
0: It was ESPN.com. I didn't go looking for that. I was looking for something else on ESPN, and I was like, because I really thought.
3: That does sound like a headline.
0: No,
3: like
0: Kerry, I assumed it was Lane Kiffin when I first saw it. I was like, this has got to be Lane Kiffin.
3: Like there's a Ukrainian doing the worst
4: if there's thing. Someone most likely to cut a Ukrainian for a Russian, it's Lane Kiffin.
0: It's Lane Kiffin. So a deeper dive told me, no, it's women's basketball. But anyway, no, hey, LSU.
3: That was LSU's press conference yesterday. Lane Kiffin talking about, amongst others, Daquan Wright from the Browns, who we talked about yesterday with Todd Monken, saying, I'll be damned. You know, he was warming up for us. Now I'm getting a call from Lane Kiffin. Lane Kiffin then said, Phil, can you play the other Lane Kiffin where he's asked about the call he allegedly had to Todd Monken last week, inquiring about the services of Daquan Wright. Would he possibly be available? Are you planning on cutting him? And Phil, can we roll the audio when Kiffin was asked about that conversation?
24: There's some inaccuracies in that story, but I don't know. Maybe someone else called him that said they were me, you know? So I actually don't know Todd. So I guess somebody left him a text or call that was me, because I don't know him or have his number, but...
0: He didn't say it's a flat-out lie. He said there are some inaccuracies.
3: Kerry, it's the old, like the old Bob Stoops or Mike Gundy being rumored to take the Florida or Tennessee jobs and all the people contacting them about those jobs. And hey, they were
4: when
3: asked
4: somebody
3: about
4: calls, you got to answer the phone.
3: Well, that was one of Bob's good answers.
0: That's a good one.
3: That was a good one. But he also said... yeah, I haven't talked to anybody. It's just that's every coach.
0: And you are telling the truth. Yes. You're literally telling the truth. My representation, however, is actually having dinner with him tonight.
3: And Jimmy Sexton's been eating. Yeah, right now is there with him, but I haven't talked to anybody.
4: The thing that is also really interesting about that is the SEC has a rule where you cannot transfer within conference mm-hmm. and be eligible.
0: Right.
3: Well, they got together.
4: And both of these, two of these guys, they were at SEC schools last year, and then they went to NFL teams, and now they're coming back. So does the NFL just wipe away that transfer rule? Like,
3: well, that's what we said yesterday after I believe you had passed away. You had left us.
0: And thank you. And by the way, he's risen from the dead, as foretold by the scriptures.
4: He is risen. Yeah.
3: But
0: we're wondering if there was a loophole. If you say, well, look, there's a judge somewhere that would listen to the argument. Your Honor, we respect the SEC and not transferring in conference. Respect it. But in our particular case, well, he went and was paid as a professional. And now he's going back to an SEC school.
4: Well, you don't have to do that. You could just go get a judge to say you're costing him money by not allowing him to transfer within conference. And
3: but
4: so
3: that is,
4: you
3: that
4: get
3: is,
4: a restraining order.
3: That is definitely what they're doing. They're saying he didn't transfer from one school to the other. He left the NFL to go to this school.
0: These are circumstances, so injunctive relief is needed.
3: And then T-Bag was telling us about the guy. So the other guy, LSU's adding another player, defensive tackle from the Saints. Which just sounds weird.
0: There's combing NFL rosters. They're looking at the transaction. Who's getting cut?
3: This guy played for Lane Kiffin at Ole Miss last year, like Daquan Wright. But then once Lane Kiffin left, paraphrasing here, T-Bag, didn't that guy have some words toward Lane Kiffin?
4: He went after
5: Lane
4: Kiffin.
5: Yeah, he was saying like he's not a real coach. Pete Golding was always like the alpha of the room.
3: Just saying Lane Kiffin was a bastard. He's going to play for him.
0: Sure. Lane Kiffin got a pocket full of money. He's my guy.
3: It is. But then the SEC made this big declaration last night that we had a meeting of our chancellors and presidents, and we don't like this, basically. Right. Like, they were spineless in their announcement. Like, nothing. Said nothing. They did, and they're doing
4: We just want
3: nothing.
4: Y'all to know we're real mad about this.
0: And we're not going to do anything about it. We realize football will be played this weekend, and you're going to forget. They just don't feel like going to court, or they would have come out a lot stronger.
3: But you're just going to let Lane Kiffin run the world, run your conference, do whatever he wants?
5: Why not?
3: That's like T-Bag. Just does what he wants.
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6: Commander Bovino, he's been ordered basically to leave Minneapolis by the higher-ups in the federal government, along with some but not all of the Border Patrol agents who are on the ground there. 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
6: Are the Bears actually going to move to Indiana? 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
7: It's been a debacle for over 3 years. 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
6: Heads are exploding in Chicago Bears territory, in their fan base, and this is a story that deserves attention across the country. 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
9: 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Good morning, Oklahoma City. Good morning, Tulsa. Good morning, world. Good morning.
10: Great. Late again. Keys. Where are my keys?
11: 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You're just in time for the Oklahoma Farm Bureau Insurance Salute. 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

0: Tonight is not about the past, and it's not about the future. It's about right now.
1: On this team, we tear ourselves and everyone else around us to pieces for that inch. 1 inch at a time.
2: Fitzpatrick, Murdoch, Nzinga, Spinozzi, the Morning Animals. Let's kick this pig.
3: The idea that someone would come from an NFL training camp back to college, just sent everyone into a tizzy, started having emergency meetings, coaches speaking out. It all just went wild the last couple days.
4: A bunch of position battles are who's going to be backups for us right now. I think for the majority, we know who our starters are on both sides. And there's going to be some positions where we're okay with putting a guy on a rotation. You know, like our defensive ends are really, really deep right now. So those guys, you know, it doesn't matter who goes out there first because we don't think there's a big drop off. Like we'll keep those guys fresh and keep them rolling.
5: I mean, it's an opportunity for everybody. I mean, you know, Coach Biedenbrohe is going to put the best five out there and the best and the five that give the team the best chance to win. So, you know, it's always a mindset of get better every single day and do what you can to help the team.
6: Encarnacion Strand, that is a moon shot. Take it to the river. Deep out of here. A titanic blast on the banks of the Mississippi. 450 feet from Christian Encarnacion Strand.

0: morning, animals. It is Wednesday, August 26th. Hot again today, but not nearly as hot as it's been. 97 for the high today. Partly cloudy, 20% chance for storms. Clear tomorrow, 95. And then clear on Friday, 96. It's 80 at the studios of 98.1 FM, WWLS, the Sports Animal. Good morning, Oklahoma City. Good morning, Tulsa. Good morning, Norman. Good morning, Stillwater. Good morning, world. Good morning, America. Good morning, and a happy Wednesday, gentlemen.
1: Oh, man, this one hits hard today, Phil.
0: Big time. I think it was last night on one of the late shows. The country artist you hate because he drew all over his face. The hell is his name?
1: Okay.
0: I can't remember.
1: The coffee has not kicked in.
0: No, it hasn't. I'll tell you what he said. He said, the last American that everybody loved. Everybody.
1: I mean, you might be right.
0: You Jelly Roll right. said that last night. He's like, she was the last American that everybody loved.
2: Definitely not Jelly Roll.
0: But he said something nice.
1: This isn't about Jelly Roll, Teabag.

0: Someone else put it this way about her fame. She's the greatest person to ever become famous.
1: Yeah.
0: Like, as far as, like, there are a lot of famous people. And there are a lot of great people, humanitarians, persons that people love. They don't always converge. Like, rarely do they converge like that.
1: She was a genuine person. What you saw was what you got. I was lucky enough to see her live when she came through here. Down at the casino, what do you call it? See, my brain isn't working this morning.
0: Hey, you're a little behind today.
1: The one on the border. My brain. Ugh. But,
0: Windstar?
1: Windstar. We saw her at Windstar. It was an amazing show. It was like maybe one of my top five concerts of all time.
0: How long ago were we talking here?
1: 10, 15 years ago.
0: Okay.
1: And, it was really something special. Because she gets out there and she told stories in between songs. Stories like the Jolene story, how she was a redheaded woman who worked at the bank that her husband was going to quite a bit.
0: We had some Dolly on the playlist last night, just rolling, you know. Jolene
1: sure.
0: popped up a bunch. That's a great song. I mean, there are more songs, even ones that she covered, that you don't realize, oh my goodness, she had a bunch of songs that you recognize, and a lot of songs were covered of hers that later became bigger hits.
1: I Will Always Love You is the
0: prime example.
1: There's a great story about that song that I'll play during Hollywood Sleaze.
0: I think I know the one you're talking about.
1: That yeah. Elvis wanted that song.
0: Oh, I did not know that. I heard the Howard Stern story that she told on Howard Stern about the first time she heard.
1: When she heard it and she had to pull over?
0: Yeah, when she heard Whitney Houston's
1: she couldn't believe
0: how
1: what a great version it was.
0: Yeah, right.
1: This is about how Elvis wanted the song and she wanted. Because you think about that song, I Will Always Love You, it'd be perfect for Elvis. But there was something, there was a sticking point that she's a business person and she could not let it go. So she hung on to her song.
0: Look what it did, man.
1: Yeah, and she got a better deal a few years later.
0: Even when she would collaborate, like she's one of the greatest collaborators ever. Like the songs that she sang with other people were amongst the biggest duets and group songs you've ever heard on top of her solo stuff. Like... Islands in the Street. We were discussing this last night.
1: That's a Bee Gees song. People don't know that.
0: I'd color me intrigued right there. I did not know that. But that version with Kenny Rogers then, maybe we were discussing top five all-time collaboration songs.
1: Like duets.
0: Duets. Like, would you agree?
1: Yes.
0: Like Sonny and Cher, right?
1: Mm-hmm.
0: I Got You, Babe. That might be number one, but I don't know. Islands in the Stream is way up there as far as a duet.
1: It was written by the Gibb brothers, the Bee Gees, and then it was later given to Kenny Rogers. And Barry Gibb suggested bringing in Dolly Parton, which I think is amazing.
0: I think it was a good suggestion. Yeah.
1: Yeah.
0: It seemed to work out.
1: Initially, it was going to be for them. It was written for the Bee Gees. Then they tried to give it to... Marvin Gaye, he didn't want it, and then they gave it to Kenny Rogers, who brought in Dolly Parton. So there you go.
0: What am I missing? Any other duets, like as far as that are just all timers?
1: Ain't No Mountain High Enough.
0: Who's saying
1: Marvin
0: that?
1: Gaye and I forget her name.
0: See, you already forgot. There you go. Either your brain really sucks this morning.
1: It really does suck this morning.
0: Or it's not nearly as big.
1: I had to put together the birthdays and it sucked my brain out.
0: Hopefully we can suck it back in, Phil, by the end of the show.
1: Either way, Dolly Parton dead.
0: You can't give Dolly Parton an either way. This is not a, let's move on type of deal.
1: She died due to complications from cancer, which she kind of kept to herself. Like, we didn't even
0: which
1: know
0: she
1: had
0: was
1: cancer.
0: Just releasing. I had taken a little nap yesterday. I woke up. Get ready to go pick up the kids from school. I get a message. And all it said was, Phil has finally killed off Dolly Parton. And this was from a listener.
1: You know
0: immediately
1: how many people have contacted
0: me, that's how
1: me?
0: I found out.
1: Don't blame the messenger.
0: Because you've been talking about her being near death for 2 years now.
1: Well, and I wasn't wrong.
0: But she's been releasing videos and doing public appearances and looked fantastic, her
1: final,
0: I think.
1: I have her final public appearance, which is the truck stop that she...
0: Where it was her new... It was like the ribbon cutting.
1: Yeah, thing. And she looks and sounds absolutely fine. Like, you never know that she was sick or suffering or any of that, because she sounds like Dolly.
0: A couple weeks ago, right?
1: Yeah, it was less than a month ago.
0: She makes the joke about Bucky's.
1: Yes,
0: that, yeah,
1: it was literally less than a month ago she was opening up her truck stop. And that's that. So that was like her final public appearance. She was supposed to do a residency in Vegas.
0: Really?
1: She was supposed to do the opening of a new ride at Dollywood, ribbon cutting for that. She had to cancel it. So that was in the last couple of days. Well, there you go. We'll have all the details.
0: Oh, Phil.
1: We will have all the details.
0: See that
1: Hollywood
0: behind her?
1: Sleaze. Yeah, she's dressed as the Dallas
0: She was
1: the Dallas Cowboy cheerleader.
0: Yeah, she was there performing just a couple
1: dressed
0: years ago.
1: Dressed as a cheerleader in her late 70s. I mean, that's something else.
0: She's at a Tennessee football game.
1: We are the Morning Animals. It is Wednesday, August 26th. There is a lot to talk about, more than just Dolly. But there's a lot of Dolly that we will be talking. Because I don't think there's a single American out there who wasn't touched in some way. Whether it be a movie or a song or her just being a nice person. There's no way that you weren't touched in some way by Dolly Parton and her career. And we'll talk about that. We are the Morning Animals. 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
17: A better life with Dr. Sanjay Gupta.
18: A condition that affects 1 in 10 women worldwide just got a new name.
9: You've probably heard of PCOS, polycystic ovary syndrome. But experts estimate up to 70% of women don't know that they have it. And part of the problem could be the name itself. A major international effort, led by Dr. Helena Teed of Monash University in Australia, and backed then by dozens of prominent medical groups, has gotten the name changed to polyendocrine metabolic ovarian syndrome, PMOS. It's a mouthful, I know, but here's why it matters. The old name made it sound like the condition was just about cysts on the ovaries. In reality, it's a whole body hormone and metabolic condition linked to type 2 diabetes, heart disease, anxiety, and depression. The hope is that a clearer name can lead to more diagnoses and better care. I'm Dr. Sanjay Gupta, helping you live a better life.
16: Local roots, national impact. Guy Benson.
7: Andy McCarthy, longtime federal prosecutor. The new indictment handed down against the former FBI director, James Comey. I am not a fan of his. What do you make of this indictment?
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7: Heads are exploding in Chicago Bears territory, in their fan base, and this is a story that deserves attention across the country. 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
7: Graham Plattner talking about his Nazi tattoo. 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
24: On Tuesday, the Big Ten unanimously voted to prohibit football players who signed pro contracts, appeared on an NFL roster, or declared for the draft as underclassmen without withdrawing, prevent them from going back to college. The SEC following suit, banning any players who've been drafted or listed on rosters in the NFL, NBA, WNBA. They can't compete in SEC athletics. Other conferences like the ACC, Big 12 also considering implementing similar restrictions. They're expected to meet this week as well.

0: See? It, I mean, that song makes you want to sing along, doesn't it?
1: God. They're both dead.
0: Oh, yeah.
1: I know. I mean, that's just unbelievable. That is unbelievable. Sorry.
0: We are the morning animals. I feel like you should just keep letting that play.
1: I know.
0: I feel that's not. I mean, there are no laws on days like this. There's no rules. Ask the SEC and the Big Ten.
1: Sure. There's no rules at all.
0: There's no rules. I mean, Dolly passed away. Nobody's going to care if we go over your 29-second rule, Phil.
2: Is that what our argument would be if we went 31 seconds on a song?
1: NFL players
2: are going back to college.
0: Yes,
1: NFL players can go back to college, I can play 31 seconds of a song.
0: On this day, absolutely. On this day, those particular...
1: Okay, go ahead and say what you have to say. Hey, and now sports.
0: It's hard to talk sports during this.
1: I know.
0: So, no doubt. We were complaining about the SEC. You can keep it going underneath. The SEC yesterday not doing anything about this NFL player movement back to college thing and Lane Kiffin. And while we were at the end of our show yesterday, that's when the Big Ten came out with their announcement, as you heard there in the Sports Center clip. And then finally, the SEC followed suit. I do like the fact that, tip of the cap to the Big Ten for being on the forefront. I do like that the SEC put in their language, hey, you can't do that with the NFL, NBA, or WNBA. Like, we're not going to allow you to do that. And I think part of the... Oh, it's hard to talk over this.
1: Oh, hold on.

0: Okay, now you can talk.
1: Okay,
2: the trumpet right there is chef's kiss.
1: It is. Teabag, if you were still in Spain or Portugal and they played this on the boombox.
2: Oh, well, I would have went and found karaoke.
1: There you go. Mm-hmm. Speaking of, we do have a tribute to Dolly Parton from across the pond. Did you hear Jack White? Was it Jack White?
0: Everybody last night did tributes to Dolly.
1: During their concerts?
0: Yes, if you had a live show, odds are you did some sort of tribute to Dolly.
1: And they were all pretty awesome.
0: Yeah.
1: Like, they were really good.
0: There's not a bad one in the bunch.
1: But no, listen, the SEC came out and put that language in there. And I think part of, and you heard there, the Big 12 and ACC expected to follow suit. And obviously, there's going to be some court proceedings after this. They put out the thing, can't sign with a professional team. You can't be drafted, not withdraw your name from the draft in the appropriate time, and then come back to college. You can't do any of that stuff. You can't have played for any of these pro leagues. And they put the G League in there, too. WNBA, NBA, G League, any of those leagues. I like that they put that language in there. And part of what's going to happen, clearly there are going to be people who challenge this. Some of these players, and we'll see, like this Daquan Wright, who kind of started the whole thing, if he what his next option is going to be. Is he going to take it to court? Is he going to challenge it? Is it worth the money he's going to have to spend to challenge it in order to go play at LSU for I don't know how much? Probably, I mean, it's probably a couple $100,000, I'm guessing. But, you know, eventually we're going to get this 5-for-5 rule in college, which hopefully that's where the line is drawn. I'm sure still there will be someone who gets hurt or does something in college that affects them from completing 5 years of athletics in 5 years, and they'll challenge that rule. But at least that would help pacify most people, I think, and we won't have a lot of these instances going to courts and local courts and local judges and good old boy network. Hopefully that takes care of that. But when that rule gets in place, there's still going to be loopholes people are going to try to exploit. Like that's why the language is very intriguing by the SEC in saying you can't have done this, because I could see someone, let's say you get the 5-for-5 rule and a college football player decides, hey, I'm going to leave after 3 years, or a basketball player. I'm going to go to the NBA. And maybe they flame out. They don't even make it. But they say, hey, my 5-year window for college is still there. I'm going to go back. And that's why the language of, hey, once you've crossed that pro line, you cannot come back. There's no coming back from that line. So that's why they put that language in there. We'll see if it holds up. We'll see if guys challenge that. But at least the language is there. And I'm glad the SEC followed the Big Ten. Congrats to the Big Ten. But, hey, I'm just happy the SEC did it. Hopefully these other leagues do it as well. If there's anybody that might hold out, it might be Texas Tech, who's like, hey, no, we like these guys. We're going to go get some of these guys. But I'm sure the Big 12 will collaborate and come to a decision like they did in the Texas Tech situation. But hopefully we're done talking about this for a while. We can talk football. But we have football to talk about today. We have OU. We have OSU audio. We have a lot of things to get into. We have some NFL. So it's not just court proceedings right now, Phil.
0: Partly cloudy today. Will be below 100. 97 for the high. There's a 20% chance of a storm or two. Mostly clear tomorrow, 95, and then clear on Friday with a high of 96. 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
2: The windup and the 2-1 pitch to Cal. Swing and a drive down the right field line. Stay fair. Gone. Goodbye, baseball. Four consecutive home runs for Cal Raleigh. Three last night. And his first at bat tonight off of Aaron Nola with a screaming line drive. Just fair down the right field line. Ties the game at 1-1. And in four consecutive official plate appearances, Cal Raleigh has hit a home run. Four in a row for Cal Raleigh.
3: The big dumper, man, doing some dumping all over the place. Four plate appearances in a row, he hit a home run as the Seattle Mariners.

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2: You've got two people in an entity to blame. 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Pritzker, and the legislature that never did anything to even engage in meaningful conversations. 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
3: How so? Dolly's not here, Phil.
4: Does that make everything weird? I guess it does.
5: What's not here?
4: He said Dolly's not here.
6: It's a who. It's a she.
5: Oh, Dolly. Okay.
4: Yeah.
5: That's a little weird. Yeah.
6: Good selection, Phil.
4: One of my favorites.

0: Carey's intro music every time he.
1: It's a good walk on the up show.
2: That would be a good. I'd take that for my intro music.
1: Here you come again.
2: Yeah. I will say, like, you know, as a kid, riding around the family station wagon, like Dolly was always a big part of my family, my mom and dad. Like,
3: same.
2: They loved listening to Dolly Parton, and I remember, you know, the movie 9 to 5. Like, that was a big deal.
1: We saw it in the theater.
2: I did too, yeah.
1: It was a double feature, The Incredible Shrinking Woman and 9 to 5.
2: Wow, that's weird.
1: I'll never forget. Listen. And she
2: ever remember going to a double feature.
1: She had never acted before that movie.
2: Before 9 to 5?
1: Yeah, she'd never been in a movie.
2: She was great.
1: Oh.
2: She was a natural.
0: She was a good. I was watching. You can keep this playing, Phil. I was watching. ABC did an awesome special. They had it in a can, apparently, because it was really well done. They had a special on last night, an hour long special about Dolly. It was awesome, except for the parts where we had to cut in and show our stupid governor's race. Like, get that off my screen. I'm watching Dolly. Dolly died. I don't
1: Governor's
0: care.
1: Race is kind of important.
0: It was not
1: Curtis.
0: Important. There was nothing new. I can follow the election results on
2: Dolly
0: Twitter.
2: Dolly wasn't coming back. I mean,
0: it doesn't matter, Carrie. I don't even know where I was going with that.
1: You just missed Dolly.
2: I feel
0: they were showing something that Carrie referenced, and I saw. I'm like, damn, that was really cool.
2: I mean, Rhinestone was just a delight, even though Sylvester Stallone was weird.
0: That's what I was going to say. They showed a bunch of her acting clips.
1: She said she loved being in Rhinestone.
0: She had never acted before. Yeah. She had never acted before 9 to 5. And when she showed up the first day of filming, they told this great story. She had remembered the entire script.
1: She memorized
0: lines,
1: the entire script. Because
0: she didn't know how it worked, and she wanted to be prepared. So she had the whole... She knew everybody's part. None of the other actors were off book. She knew everybody's part because she was so prepared, and she didn't know how it worked. They're like, Dolly, you don't need to know all of this. Just your part. That's all you need to do. But she was so... She wanted to dip her toes in a lot of different avenues in entertainment.
1: And if you watch her in Steel Magnolias, she'll admit she's never had an acting lesson in her life. All the roles, she said, all the roles I played were me.
0: And they were natural. She did great.
1: We'll have more on the passing of Dolly Parton, specifically in Hollywood Sleaze. We'll play some of Curtis's favorite songs.
0: Oh, I mean, you played. That was your favorite song.
1: Yeah, that is my favorite
0: song.
1: We've
0: already played 9 to 5, Islands in the Stream, and then that one.
1: If anybody was lucky enough to see her live, those shows were always something special. First of all, she could play every instrument in her own band. Except for the drums. She didn't play the drums. But when I saw her, she played banjo. She played
0: fingernails.
2: Banjo?
1: I meant banjo. banjo is... Is it not an instrument?
2: You gotta calm down. All right, calm down, Phil.
1: I know. I'm.
0: He's
1: I'm
0: nervous.
2: It's just
0: he's
2: normal.
0: Getting ready for the birthdays. He gets nervous around this time.
1: I'm nervous.

0: for Dolly. I feel bad for the fans.
1: Worried which way she went?
2: Thing is that we are prepared for this because Phil prepared us for this.
3: For 2 years, he's been trying to kill Dolly off.
0: So apparently the statement from that video statement from her nephew,
3: which was great, by the way,
0: was cut weeks ago. Dolly asked him to do it weeks ago.
2: Yeah.
0: They were.
2: We know she's been struggling.
0: She did a public appearance two weeks ago. She had a final public appearance like 2 weeks ago.
3: And looked great.
0: And she did. She looked and sounded marvelous.
2: But you could tell, like, through all this stuff, like, she was fighting it. And she was trying to, you know, put on a brave face. But it wasn't going well.
3: We didn't know what was going on, though.
0: No, well, no one knew she had cancer.
3: Nobody knew she had cancer, yeah.
0: We just thought it was issues, you know, that she let go because she was taking care of her husband when he was dying.
3: Right.
0: She canceled her residency in Vegas. She canceled an appearance at Dollywood for a new ride, and she's always at those.
2: Yeah, yeah.
0: And once you hear that,
2: you just knew, like, okay, you know, she's not doing well.
0: She's prepping an Avatar show because she can't tour anymore. I mean, these were all signs that this was coming, so. We are the Morning Animals. It is Wednesday, August 26th.
2: Frozen foods kept slowly disappearing at the Walmart.
0: I take back everything I say about her peach cobbler.
3: Okay, hold on. I guess, so she really had a frozen food
0: line?
3: Yes,
0: dude. I've had many of them.
2: It's hard to miss them. They were like super pink, and there's not a lot of pink foods in the frozen food.
3: What was it called?
0: It was called Dolly Parton's whatever.
2: Dolly Parton's meatloaf.
0: Like, yeah, peach cobbler.
3: I could go today and find it. Frozen food section.
0: Yes,
3: I had no idea.
0: Yes, and her peach cobbler. At the time, I thought it was only okay. Now I believe it tasted like heaven.
3: Thank you. You're doing a good job of speaking.
0: I feel
3: well.
0: Terrible yes. about what I said about her peach cobbler. I just think because Carrie knows. I said, just a guy.
3: Oh my goodness!
0: I said it was just a guy. I take it back, Dolly. Forgive me. We are the Morning Animals. We have the Wednesday edition of your birthdays coming up next.
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0: Hello, hello.
4: Yes,
0: oh,
4: you're back
0: good?
4: Too. Oh. Yeah, you're back.
0: Well, we were,
1: this
0: I mean.
1: Reminds me of my day yesterday.
0: Well, Carrie, we were just taking a moment of silence for Dolly Parton.
4: Yes.
0: We just took a longer extended.
4: We decided to take a good 25 minutes of silence.
1: I have gotten to the point, you know, I've made a new hire. So we've actually now done, at Sooner Scoop, we've done two shows where I have not even been in the building. It hasn't all gone smoothly.
0: I was going to say, aren't you the brains behind the whole operation?
1: Yeah, I am.
0: Yeah.
1: But I hired a guy that's pretty good.
0: Okay.
1: And he's, you know, recent grad, and he's, you know, OU, Curtis, like back in your day, it wasn't quite like it is now. Like, now they do their own, like, they have their own basically TV network,
0: right?
1: That all the students work on,
0: right?
1: Nate Fakin's doing a great job up there.
0: Nate's my guy,
1: and
0: former intern of mine.
1: Former intern, wow, yeah,
0: at Fox 25, yep.
1: Obviously worked a long time with BBJ, and one of his favorites, BBJ's and Nate's. But so he's been a producer, he's been a director, he's done everything there. So he's very capable. But I walk in yesterday, and I was like, how did everything go? And he's like, well, something's wrong with the talkback. The talkback didn't work. And I look to my right, and the mixer that controls the talkback is not plugged into the wall.
4: Yeah, and I'm that's like, why it's not that, working.
1: Yeah, it was like, took me 2 seconds to deduce exactly what went wrong. And that's the problem with me not being there, but he'll figure it out, you know.
0: I'm impressed that you actually, I really am shocked, Carrie, that you allowed somebody else to kind of run master control over there at Sooner Scoop. Because
1: we have shifts now. Like, I can't get to the studio until, you know, I'm done with this show. So,
0: right.
1: You know, I couldn't get, they started recording by the time I could get there. So, you know, we have morning people and we have like 10:30 a.m. people.
0: I got you.
4: By the way, to the
1: but it sounds like we had a very similar situation at the studio.
0: Well, a good thing is we had our best people on it.
4: Yeah, we did. And it got fixed. But to the folks checking in on the Johnny's Charcoal Broiler Text Nation line saying, we all know this is Phil's fault.
1: Oh, no.
3: People were tweeting us as well saying, they definitely know Phil spilt liquids all over the board.
4: No, this had nothing to do with me for once. I was just
0: Carrie the
4: here.
0: One texting on the Johnny's Text Nation line?
4: All no, sorts of stuff.
3: No. I did tweet out that any and all complaints can be directed to at Phil and Singa.
0: Yes.
4: Hey, dumbass, you are not on the air. Thank you.
0: I like it.
4: Obviously, Phil forgot to do the birthday, so he's faking technical difficulties.
0: That is a listener right there. He knows the gig. Hey, kudos to who? What area code are we talking there?
4: A lot of the 405.
0: Okay.
4: Yeah, what happened in here cut all power to the microphones, everything. You couldn't hear anything that we were doing, so we just had to sit here. And it's the most helpless feeling in the world. We're just, the three of us are just sitting here going,
0: here's the crazy thing.
1: I really thought I was going to get to take go back to bed, but no.
0: Well, here's the crazy thing. That's probably the longest I've ever, in my long time at the sports animal. It's been a long time.
1: That's never happened while I've been.
0: No.
1: Like, this has never happened.
0: No. That's the longest there's ever been dead air on this station that I can remember, ever. Like,
1: I mean, Curtis is the OG, but I think I've just hit the 18-year mark at the sports animal, and that has never happened.
4: I just figured Phil spilled gravy.
1: like, are we talking like marinara? Are we talking country?
0: Which would be worse?
1: We're talking brown.
0: I would think
4: it was brown gravy, that I'm sitting here with a cup of brown gravy just sipping at it enjoying.
0: I feel like for our efforts, we should have a breakfast delivered to us of some sort.
4: I do believe that should be the case, but I don't know who's going to do that.
0: Well, here's the crazy thing, and this is more like for all of us. You know, the listener you're listening to, but our boss, we've talked about our boss, who is he gets stressed out a bit.
1: Yeah. Every time you meet our boss, you become his therapist.
0: Well, he ran up here because we had to call him, and I've never seen him in a better mood. I think because he had some painkillers recently. he fixed the problem, too.
3: He had an injection in his knee. That's different than
0: that.
3: Pain.
0: Is so not like illegal substance or anything, and he's driving.
5: He just took his pills.
0: I like this version of our boss, Cisco.
5: All he did was get an injection in his knee, and
1: watched a series of TikToks yesterday. This is nothing. This is just driving and being impaired. I watched a series of TikToks yesterday of police chases where people ended up being ejected from their own cars.
0: Oh, wow.
5: That seems like an awful thing to be watching.
1: It's my algorithm.
5: See, I'm getting stuff like corn removal as my algorithm. So
0: the question
1: from
0: is
1: where?
0: Yeah, you have to start somewhere. But what you had some moment in your feed, you had to search for something, and then it
5: launches. Must have been looking at podiatry.
0: All right,
5: because that's what's popping up on my feed all the time.
1: Oh, you mean corns like in feet?
5: Yeah. What did you think? Oh, you thought
0: I thought like Carrie.
1: I thought like in the ear or something. Yeah. Like people had corn jammed in their ear. Or something.
5: Why would people?
1: Because that's what the internet does.
0: That would be
5: corn
0: funny. That
5: jammed
0: would be,
5: in their ear.
0: That would be funny content, would it not?
5: It'd be bizarre. Like, why the hell you got corn in your ear? By the way, we are still mourning the passing of Dolly Parton.
0: Unfortunately, her tribute in the Hollywood sleeve is going to be a little brief.
5: Yeah, unfortunately.
1: It was. I mean, I was earworming Here You Come Again the entire time we were off the air.
5: I love that song.
0: That's a
5: so
0: great song.
5: You know what? That song didn't go anywhere. It's still here. We didn't lose that.
0: It's still playing.
5: It's been playing the whole time. Well, no, I had to leave something up, so if we all of a sudden went back up on the air.
0: Yeah.
5: So I had this going. For those of you who didn't know, I hate to be the bearer, but Dolly Parton passed away last night, or yesterday rather.
1: The age
5: yesterday,
1: of 80.
0: It was yesterday afternoon because I got so
5: everybody.
0: Many angry texts from listeners blaming, again, who else? Phil.
5: Yeah. I had nothing to do with...
1: Yeah, people were blaming you. That's true.
5: I have nothing to do with us being off the air this morning.
1: Although Phil made $700 on his Deadpool.
5: I'd never bet on her death.
0: You've been talking about her death
5: because
0: for 2 years.
5: Because I've been noticing.
0: Every
5: I've been
0: time
5: noticing,
0: you do, we get mad.
5: I've been sniffing around. Something wasn't right, and I knew it. And you guys were giving me guff about it. And I don't want to be right. I feel terrible.
1: Well, it's been going on for a couple of months.
5: Yeah. She canceled all her public appearances except for one. And later on this morning, I'll play it for you. She sounds amazing. It was only 2 weeks ago.
0: I remembered it. Yes.
5: It's like your aunt died, you know, that you loved. Your favorite aunt
1: passed
5: away.
1: But we didn't know she had cancer.
5: No, no. She kept that to herself this whole time. We are the Morning Animals. This is 98.1 FM WWLS, the Sports Animal.
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13: And a 2-1. Swung on and hit high. It's hit deep. It's on its way. Good night. It's a game winner for Ryan Waldschmidt. Two-run homer, his second walk-off home run this season, and the Diamondbacks stunned the Cubs 5-4.
0: Oh, well, if my Cardinals are going to just suck, you know what? I might as well get some joy out of the Cubs losing, even though they're in the wild card. They're going to be in the playoffs. But they lost in a walk-off to the Diamondbacks. So the Diamondbacks, by the way, a game out of the final wild card spot. The Cardinals lost 13-1 to Spinozzi's Orioles. They're not any good. We are the Morning Animals on this Wednesday.
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18: The idea that someone would come from an NFL training camp back to college just sent everyone into a tizzy. Started having emergency meetings, coaches speaking out. It all just went wild the last couple days.
26: A bunch of position battles are who's going to be backups for us right now. I think for the majority, we know who our starters are on both sides. And there's going to be some positions where we're okay with putting a guy on a rotation. You know, like our defensive ends are really, really deep right now. So those guys, you know, it doesn't matter who goes out there first because we don't think there's a big drop off. Like we'll keep those guys fresh and keep them rolling.
27: I mean, it's an opportunity for everybody. I mean, you know, Coach Biedenbro is going to put the best five out there and then the best and the five
11: 5 that give the team the best chance to win. So, you know, it's always a mindset of get better every single day and do what you can to help the team.
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1: You know what's crazy? If you think about, like, popular music, I mean, like, I think the Michael Jackson movie came out, and, like, you'll notice a lot of young people are fascinated with Michael Jackson right now because they didn't realize, like, somebody in the world existed like that because there was no social media.
2: Yeah,
0: right.
1: And all that stuff. But, like, you think about, like, Dolly Parton. Like, Taylor Swift, as big as she is, she never did a lot of the things that Dolly Parton. I mean, Dolly Parton carried, she was a franchise of her own. Like, before people even used terms like that. Like, she wrote a song about 9 to 5, and they made a movie out of it. Or, well, I'm it sure the movie was made,
0: yeah, was
1: and then she wrote the song for it. But it became a vehicle for. She became a vehicle for a movie, basically.
2: They asked her to write a song for the movie, and that's what she came up with.
0: Well,
2: like, which is amazing. Isn't that, I mean,
0: no, what she demanded. She goes, if you want me to star in the movie. She didn't care about how much she got paid. She wanted to have a song on the movie, in the movie.
2: Just in the soundtrack.
1: And
2: in
1: it
2: the
1: became,
2: movie.
1: And the movie was a song that she wrote. Yeah.
0: So it became a mega hit, plus she gets the money from the movie and for the song in the movie.
2: Let me tell you this. Being in the world that I am in, 9 to 5 has also launched into a very popular musical over the years, and it's been running for 15 years on Broadway and across the pond. She gets royalties off that.
0: Yeah.
2: They're making a musical about her that she was supposed to launch on her 81st birthday. And it's going to debut on Broadway in December.
0: Think about this. How many celebrities using just their name can support an entire theme park? She's got that.
1: Yeah.
0: It's her and Walt Disney.
2: Pretty much.
0: And that's it.
2: That's it.
0: I mean, unless there's a guy named Six Flags running around.
2: People say, I know expert in the theme park game, but people say it's a legit, Dolly World is legit.
0: They put Disney World at number one, Disneyland at number two, and Dollywood at number three.
2: Like ahead of the Six Flags,
0: yes,
2: and Silver Dollar City.
0: The theming,
2: and all that
0: my daughter went there for her bachelorette party. And,
2: really?
0: Yeah. And she said that the theming is extraordinary, that the rides are freaking amazing.
2: She did it to create jobs in
0: Tennessee.
2: I think it's in Gallenburg, is that where it's located? Wherever her.
0: I'm not
2: 100%
0: sure.
2: She wanted to create
0: sure.
2: jobs in that part of East Tennessee, and because it was very important to her to give back.
0: And a lot of her family still works there.
2: Yeah.
0: So, again, we'll have more about Dolly Parton coming up. Right now, though, it is time for your McBride Orthopedic Hospital First Take.
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5: On Tuesday, the Big Ten unanimously voted to prohibit football players who signed pro contracts, appeared on an NFL roster, or declared for the draft as underclassmen without withdrawing, prevent them from going back to college. The SEC following suit, banning any players who've been drafted or listed on rosters in the NFL, NBA, WNBA. They can't compete in SEC athletics. Other conferences like the ACC, Big 12, also considering implementing similar restrictions. They're expected to meet this week as well.
2: All right, so the news from that was from ESPN Overnight Sports Center on ESPN Radio here on the Sports Animal. This is obviously a story we've talked a lot about, and it's clearly a story that college football fans are tired of talking about, and everybody is ready for football, like real on the field football, which happens this week, which is going to be awesome, and hopefully we can get past this part. Obviously, this story will not go away, but I think, call me naive, and you may call me worse, I don't know, but I think what we saw yesterday transpire from first the Big Ten. Take my hat off to the Big Ten for stepping out there and being at the forefront. And then the SEC. Listen, people can bag on the SEC for not being a leader and following. I just appreciate that they came to an announcement and they added language in there, which you had just heard there in the SportsCenter clip, that they are writing in their

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1: The Chicago Bears might be moving to Indiana. 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
2: It's the business decision. I mean, John Deere, another Illinois company, just moved a huge distribution center just across the border. 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
3: Oh, Curtis.
4: Are you calling me?
3: You beautiful idiot.
4: Will you let me have my moment, Carrie? I want to believe.
5: You are a beautiful idiot.
3: I give it up to the SEC and the Big Ten for, you know, trying to, you know, get together quickly and do something about what's going on. I love that they did that. But we all know what's getting ready to happen next.
6: Courtrooms, lawsuits, judges.
3: District judges, getting temporary restraining orders against the rules that they just put in place so that a Daquan, whatever his name is, the tight end.
6: Right. Daquan, right.
3: Can play at LSU this year. I mean, and it's just like, you know, the SEC has had this longstanding rule of you can't transfer from one team in the conference to another. But I do, I mean, there is some teeth to this in that they say if you do basically harbor a player who a judge, even if a judge has said that he can play, like your coach can be suspended for half a season.
6: Yeah.
3: So they're trying to do so. They're basically saying, look, no matter what the courts say, there will still be consequences. Now, does that coach go to a district judge and say, I have a TRO against you for suspending me for half a year? Like, Lane Kiffin probably would.
6: I love the
3: activity. I love the thought. You know, I just don't know if we're still in this system where people can just go get a judge to say, no, he's going to play.
6: Well, here's the deal. If they do, they clearly, and yeah, I'm with you. I think that's probably going to happen. But now that at least the language is out there, now they're really going to look like the bad guy. Like Lane Kiffin saying, hey, this is the rule. This is, we're just following. But now you're going against not just, you know, a public opinion. You're going against your conference and the language within your conference. Now you really look bad amongst your peers. And I don't know, sometimes maybe not with, listen, LSU is full of these scumbags that are going to try to get away with anything. And that's Lane Kiffin. That's Will Wade in basketball. It's Kim Mulkey. Like, go down the list. Like,
3: Kim Mulkey just cut a Ukrainian player to bring in
6: a
3: Russian player. And the Ukrainian player's father was been fighting in the war the
6: she
3: entire
6: didn't
3: time.
6: Cut
7: oh
6: the
7: my
6: player.
7: God.
6: No, she didn't cut the player. It's worse. She brought in the Russian player with the Ukrainian player on the roster. And the Ukrainian player is like, no, I'm not staying here with this person. I'm out.
3: She cut her.
6: Okay. You're probably right. She was looking for a better. Yeah, whatever. So it's like, maybe it's LSU. They're going to be
3: LSU,
6: such
3: you're
6: a black
3: right, though.
6: Sheep.
3: That's what we should focus on. LSU is the worst.
6: They're the worst. They absolutely are. And here's the thing I do like about
3: Every time you want to hate Texas Tech, LSU says, huh, wait, no, we're the most hateable.
6: Well, that's another thing I was thinking of. Maybe the Big 12's waiting because Texas Tech's like, hey, can we take these guys if LSU can't get them? Like,
7: no!
6: But what I like about the SEC language, because I could see this being something, and again, yes, there are going to be lawsuits and injunctions and courtroom proceedings and all this stuff, but
3: the SEC is just saying, you'll be in trouble. We'll tell you what that trouble is when the time comes to it.
6: Right.
3: Where the Big Ten's just like, coaches are suspended for half a year.
6: Yeah. I mean, the SEC's daring them, basically. But when they do this, when they go to this 5-for-5, Kerry, I'm going to assume this is going
3: Let's
6: to happen.
3: Let's call the SEC.
6: Right?
3: They have the FAFO rule.
6: Yeah, I mean, without saying it. Yeah, Phil, do you know what FAFO is?
5: No.
6: Okay. It probably
3: leap around and find out.
7: Oh, right. That I do know, yeah.
6: Okay.

0: I thought it was an official rule, the FAFO.
1: But the reason...
2: No, the FAFO is an official term and an official rule, yeah.
3: Okay. The reason why we... but like the language is good, and if we get the five-year rule going, is what if a player... Because I could see this scenario playing out. You know, if a player is like in his third year and he's like eligible for the NFL draft, or a basketball player after a year or two... says, I'm going to go test the waters and go to the draft. But then they flame out, like, in training camp. And don't – like, the fact that the SEC is saying, no, no, no, once you sign that contract, whether you make the roster or not, or play in a game or not, once you've declared for the draft and then not come back, you have crossed that line. You can't say, oh, well, it's still within my five-year window. So they're creating that language. Now, will that be challenged? Probably. But at least they're stepping out there, and I like that.
0: 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We've got an OU practice report coming up next on 98.1 FM WWLS, the Sports Animal.
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16: We made a lot of improvements. Defensively, I think we came together and we've understood our weaknesses. Each year, each week, each day, you find weaknesses and you got to figure out how to fix that, and you got to watch tape with critical eyes and get better. And this unit has done a good job doing that. And we still have a lot of improvement that needs to happen before next Friday. But we understand our weaknesses and we know we got to get better. So we just got to keep attacking that and keep going.
3: Okay, that is Taylor Wine yesterday at OU practice. Kerry, a lot of things to get into with OU. I do want to talk about him, though. That guy, I would say as much as anybody on this roster, maybe in Brent Venables' tenure, kind of embodies the player development aspect of this coaching staff because, I mean, he is a superstar, and they basically made him. I mean, he worked his butt off, but, like, I mean, he came in and out of nowhere last year just emerged not just as a good player but as a star, and he was a development guy. So when they talk about that stuff, I mean, sometimes a lot of coaches say, oh, we want to develop players, you know, that maybe aren't the five stars. That guy is the model of that kind of success.
17: You know, it's funny that you say that because I remember 2 years ago during OU's pro day, that would have been when Danny Stutzman was coming out.
3: Yeah.
17: You know, it was pro day, so a lot of players are mulling around. And we all kind of joked about it. Like, you know, Miguel Chavis was there, and, you know, he was being Miguel Chavis. Like, he's just a good dude, and everybody loves him, and he was, you know, talking to players and supporting them and this and that. And Taylor Wine was like right on his hip the entire time, like just almost like a puppy. And we were just kind of laughing, like, man, Taylor Wine, like, he wants to be Miguel Chavis. Like, he's following him around like a lap dog, you know, doing everything that he's doing. And now you look like 2 years later, and after last season, it's like he had such a big season. And, you know, he named a team captain. They named 9 team captains last night after practice was over. But just, you know, you heard him there. Like, when you interview Taylor Wine, it's like you're interviewing a coach. Like, he is bought in as much as you can be bought in. You know, a kid from, you know, Tennessee that grew up, you know, with some OU ties. I know we've told the story, and I feel bad. I think he grew up in Edmond for a while before moving to Tennessee. But, like, You will not find another player on the team that's more bought in to what the coaches want and the culture and all that stuff than Taylor Wine. And, you know, a lot of players look up to him now. So it's just been kind of cool to see him develop, you know, as a football player at OU.
3: Yeah, he's great. You mentioned, you know, the captain stuff. I mean, he's a guy everybody looks up to. The fact that one of his biggest games came in Tennessee last year, where he's from, I mean, that's huge. He's got a chance to be SEC Defensive Player of the Year. That really is incredible. And listen, Miguel Chavis, you mentioned him. He deserves a lot of credit. And that guy, he's going to be a defensive coordinator pretty soon, I would imagine.
17: Yeah,
3: somewhere.
17: Yeah, I mean, I think, you know, he's definitely a guy that will be climbing the ladder at some point. And, I mean, really great recruiter. And, I mean, you think of the guys that he's brought in, you know, a Jake Krell is a guy that's, you know, he's gone out to Utah and, you know, been able to get guys out of there. Like, he can go anywhere and get somebody. He's definitely... When he first got here, you were like, man, this guy might be kind of crazy. He's like, he's totally a Brent guy. Like, he's slightly insane. But, like, you start to get it the more you spend time around him. He lives, eats, and breathes, you know, coaching football.
3: All right, another guy we heard from yesterday, Caleb Nita. Did you learn anything about him? We've talked a lot
17: about... I was not over with him. I was talking to Elijah Thomas and Eli Bowen.
3: Okay.
17: I didn't even notice that he was in there yesterday, but I know our guys that were over there.
3: We have a little audio, Phil. Get a little taste, Caleb Nita. It is Nita, right? I'm saying that,
17: yes.
3: Right?
17: Yeah. Mm-hmm.
3: I could tell you part of the reason why you didn't notice him. He's not big. He's kind of small, but I mean, he's coming from Western Kentucky. But and you were telling us yesterday about Jake Michaela's injury, not expected to be a long-term deal. I mean, do we think, what, at least the opener, maybe a couple? I mean, is he going to play against Michigan, or is that way too early to kind of tell right now?
17: I think that's too early. I would say more, you know, the Texas game probably. I mean, maybe Georgia, but, you know, I think Texas probably is kind of what you're looking at.
3: Caleb Nita, you want to play his? Talking about transition from smaller school, Western Kentucky, to Oklahoma.
18: This offseason has been amazing. You know, I think the O-line has really come together. You know, they welcomed me in with open arms. You know, from all the older guys, you know, Jake, Eddie, the guys that have been here. I mean, there was no, like, outcast. It was just bring me in and, you know, you're one of us now. So I think, you know, they've just been very welcoming, and it's all been about work. You know, it's all been about let's get better together and let's get this train moving forward. You know, when you get to come to the SEC to play with the best, and so being able to practice against them every single day, you're able to play so much better, and you're able to learn certain things, just small things, you know, just from them and how fast they are, how good they are, the moves they be able to use, and you're just able to learn so much from them. I mean, it's an opportunity for everybody.
3: All right, Kerry, do we think Ryan Foje probably steps in there though? Ahead of him?
17: It's interesting. I mean, Ryan Foje's been playing some center, so is Noah Best, the freshman that everybody's kind of buzzing about. And then you have Caleb Nita. So, you know, I don't know. I mean, that's kind of the biggest question that we have. And I know we did our podcast last week and everybody got riled up because we all had very strong opinions on whether Caleb Nita is the guy or not. And I still don't know if he's the guy. And the thing that bothers me is, not bothers me, but, you know, the biggest question I have is, you're playing UTEP to open the season. The safe play is to put Caleb Nita in there and, you know, just try and survive. But I also think that you want to put youngsters in there because you have such a huge game, too. Like,
3: yeah,
17: you could put Caleb Nita in there and he could be just fine against UTEP. Is he going to be just fine against Michigan? Or is it better to put a Noah Best or a Ryan Foje in there, guys that have a higher ceiling, and let them kind of take their lumps and get them more prepared for Michigan? And I've been the proponent of let them take their lumps, you know, in the first game and get them ready for Michigan, because I would rather not have to replace a guy that's been starting at center because he's not getting it done with a guy that's talented but not ready to play that position.
3: You want to expedite their learning curve. If their ceiling is higher.
17: Yeah.
3: Maybe their floor at the moment is lower.
17: Right.
3: But the ceiling is higher, and you got the Michigan game. So I'm with you. I say get the young guys in there that have the higher ceiling.
17: But again, a freshman, Noah Best did play a lot of center in the spring, and he was here in the spring. He's been running, while they've had guys out like Heath Ozaida and Michael Fasusi. He's been running with the ones at guard, so he's very talented. But can he play that center position and play it well? Like, you'd probably have to, shuffle your lineup where maybe you feel like Eddie Pierre-Louis might be one of your best guards, but maybe you have to put a Heath Ozaida in there that's more of a veteran to kind of help him out. So it's a lot of moving parts. I get it. But at the same time, you want the most talented guys out there. And I don't think that Caleb Nita, I think he's the third most talented guy if you put Ryan Foje and Noah Best all in a lineup together. Oh, Phil, you can't wait to go to break. I can tell.
0: I was just taking a deep breath. Maybe I've asked. Maybe I've asked.
3: We got a lot of Dolly to get into here.
17: By the way, I really enjoyed talking to Tate Sandell last night.
3: All right, we had some. We should play some of that later. Is he still getting questions about his shorts, or are we past that, about his short
17: pants? I did
3: pants?
17: Ask him about his shorts, and he did not want any part of that last night.
0: Really?
3: That means he's done talking about it.
17: Yes, and he had the quote of the night. Someone asked him, he was talking about, being motivated by his coaches to get better, even though he's Lou Groza guy. And someone asked him, how does Brent Venables motivate? And Tate Sandell said, he looks at you.
3: Oh, that's a great quote.
17: Yeah.
0: We are the morning animals. America lost an icon yesterday. Our tribute to Dolly coming up next on 98.1 FM WWLS, the sports animal.
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4: All right, the big story yesterday was, well, the Big Ten first announcing that they're going to not allow players that have played in an NFL game or played in preseason or been on a roster at training camp to come back. And then the SEC came out later, and congrats to them making that same judgment, saying once you cross that line, you cannot come back. We'll see how that lasts. But that was kind of the big story yesterday in baseball. Spinozzi's Orioles whipped my Cardinals 13-1. The Cardinals are terrible. The Orioles are actually in the hunt, 2.5 games out of that final wild card spot. We are the Morning Animals.

0: Great song.
1: The clean version, too, Phil.
0: So I had said earlier about Dolly Parton and theme parks. First of all, Dollywood, it turns out, is not the number three theme park in the United States. It is the number one theme park in the United States, beating out Disney and Disneyland. Disney
1: World and Disneyland. What type of ranking are we talking about?
2: Turnstile ranking?
0: Yeah. Not turnstile rankings, no. Disney's got her beat there. But as far as, like, it was the TripAdvisor rankings from actual fans who go to these things and are really into going to theme
1: like
0: parks.
1: Like customer satisfaction.
0: Yes.
1: And all that. That's awesome.
0: And that's number one.
2: So there
0: one.
2: Are people that have timeshares at Dollywood?
0: I would not be surprised. I'm sure there's plenty of timeshares in Pigeon Forge, which is where Dollywood is located. But yeah, man, it is the number one theme park in the United States.
1: That is crazy. Again, she did it specifically to help the economy in that part of Tennessee, because she wanted to give back and create jobs, and she's done that.
0: I had said earlier, how many people just using their name can launch a theme park? It was Dolly Parton and Walt Disney. And to the person who thinks that Don Knotts is the owner of Knott's Berry Farm, I'm sorry, that is incorrect. He had nothing to do with Knott's Berry Farm. There's no relation between Don Knotts and Knott's Berry Farm. But again, Dolly Parton passed away yesterday at the age of 80.
3: Here's a little gal that I know you're going to really learn to love. She ain't no dumb blonde, though. Pretty Miss Dolly Parton.

0: Dolly Parton,
1: great honor.
0: You are now and forever a member of the Country Music Hall of Fame.
2: Here you come again, working 9 to 5. What a way to make a living.
3: It is my pleasure to induct you into the Rock and Roll Hall of Fame.
4: You heard a little bit of I Will Always Love You in there.
5: Uh-huh.
4: That was her version of it. Of course, the version that made her a lot of money was the Whitney Houston version. But before that, the song was offered to Elvis Presley. Or, I'm sorry, Elvis Presley wanted to cover her song. And here's her telling that story.
6: Elvis' manager wanted to have the publishing on that song, and I wouldn't allow it because it was my most important copyright. Broke my heart because Elvis didn't get to sing it, but I had to hold on to it. Elvis loved this song. In fact, Priscilla had told me that when she and Elvis were leaving the courthouse after they divorced, he was singing that to her walking out. So she said he did love it.
4: There you go. The Colonel.
7: By the way, wasn't the story that she wrote Jolene and I Will Always Love You like on the same day?
4: That I
5: did not hear that.
4: I did not know that
7: story. I think we've talked about that.
5: I think that's true, Carrie.
4: Well,
5: the
4: Colonel wanted half the publishing rights to I Will Always Love You, and she said no.
5: The Colonel is an Elvis's guy.
4: Yeah, because at that time,
5: chicken guy.
4: If Elvis was going to do a song, he would get the publishing rights. And you're right; it is not Colonel Sanders.
7: Yeah, very first Dick Clark of him.
5: The story.
7: Emphasize the word Dick Clark.
4: Mm-hmm.
5: We talked about The Bodyguard, and when Whitney Houston did cover that song for that movie,
4: Dolly had to pull over. She was in the car.
5: Yeah, she was in the car. She was telling the story to Howard Stern. She pulled over, and she's like, "That was amazing." Like, I saw the letter she wrote to Marshall Mathers, Eminem, when he won. Was it when he won the Oscar or whatever? He got some big nomination, and she wrote a handwritten letter congratulating him on his, and he posted that letter yesterday.
4: Yeah.
5: Like, think about that world. Dolly Parton from East Tennessee and then Eminem from Detroit. Like that, she touched everybody.
4: Everybody
5: lives.
4: Loved Dolly. And we talked about her final appearance was at her Tennessee truck stop. And she, after that was her final appearance. After that, she canceled her residency in Las Vegas.
5: Where was that going to be?
4: It was not at the Sphere. It was either at Caesars or Wynn. I can't remember, but she had to cancel it. And then she canceled her appearance at Dollywood, which is something that she never misses.
5: Mm-hmm.
4: Anytime, that's the cool thing about her. Anytime a new ride was either getting refurbished or being launched, she would be there for the launch of any particular ride. So you knew that at the beginning of the season of Dollywood, if you went there, you were more than likely going to actually see Dolly Parton either opening the park or giving her blessing on a new ride or whatever. Her last appearance was at the Tennessee truck stop, and you can hear her. She sounds great.
5: Like 2 weeks ago.
4: 2 weeks ago. She sounds great. She looked great.
8: How are you? Anyway, I wanted to welcome all of you and say thank you for coming. We're very excited about our truck stop, the Tennessee and Travel Stop. I'm sure some of you are wondering why I wanted a truck stop. Well, I couldn't leave it to Beavers.
4: Get it?
5: The Bucky's reference.
4: Yes,
5: yeah, it's perfect.
4: Thank God she's passed, because God knows they would try to sue her for that.
5: I'm sure. I mean, even they would welcome Dolly.
7: I don't know. Bucky's is pretty litigious.
5: They are litigious. Did you see? So we were talking about covers. Hey, I saw a cover I'd never seen that she did of Stairway to Heaven.
4: So you don't know this, do you? That's on her rock album. I think it's like the second to last or third album.
5: Phenomenal. Yeah. And it's because she said her husband was a huge Led Zeppelin fan, so he always wanted her to sing Led Zeppelin. And the cover is, if you get a chance to listen to it. But then also, last night, Carrie, I saw it was Jack White. Do we have that audio, Phil? He was in London I know I sent this to you. He was in London, and he did a tribute song to Dolly Parton. And
4: there were hundreds last night of tribute songs to Dolly, and I'm not surprised that he, because I know that he's a big Dolly Parton fan and he's a big country music fan.
5: Jack White is?
4: Yes, big time. Here we go.

0: Oh, boy.
1: You get very screamy there. Anyway, he did a tribute. I thought that was cool. A lot of the Empire State Building.
0: Yeah.
1: At 9:25, Phil, get it? Lit
0: yes.
1: up their tower pink, I believe, in honor of Dolly Parton at 9:25 last night and kept it on. The Dallas skyline, Carrie, all the buildings were lit up pink for Dolly Parton. That was cool.
0: Wow. Yeah. You know how May the 4th is Star Wars Day?
1: Uh-huh.
0: They're talking about September 25th being Dolly Parton Day.
1: 9:25.
0: Because it's 9:25. So. Dolly Parton gone at the age of 80 due to complications from cancer.
1: And the very first thing the information I got that she had passed away, the very first thing I got was a text from a listener that said, "This is Phil's fault, so we blamed you."
0: They're blaming me for everything.
1: Promoting
0: today.
1: This for 2 years that she was going to die.
0: They said this morning I killed the radio station, and then before that I killed Dolly.
2: Any and all complaints about technical difficulties.
0: Yes,
2: Dolly
0: I saw
2: Parton's
0: that
2: death.
0: Too.
2: To Phil and Zynga.
0: It's my fault, and I am sorry. We are the Morning Animals. 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
0: We are the Morning Animals. It is Wednesday, August 26th.
3: You guys seen Teabag? Have you seen the love sack stuff that's going on the internet?
2: I have not.
3: Are you familiar with love sack?
2: No.
0: It's furniture, right?
3: Yes. They actually have a store in Norman that just opened.
0: They have cool couches.
3: Well, have you ever ordered one?
0: No.
3: There's a guy on the internet that detailed how ridiculous it is to be delivered a love sack couch because you have to build it yourself.
14: Oh, my gosh.
3: And the guy, the couch that he got, they delivered 39 boxes.
0: Oh, my Lord.
14: No, thank you.
3: And so he was just showing the ridiculousness of, I mean, Teabag, look this up. Look up love sack controversy while I'm talking about this.
14: I feel like this could go in many directions.
3: Yeah, well, spell it right.
0: S-A-C. There's no K.
3: Don't do the K. That could be bad for you on your browser history. So he has everything delivered, and he's sitting in his living room, just surrounded by boxes, and he's kind of like, what happened? What just happened? Because there was a guy that showed up at the office yesterday, and like Sooner Club is above us, so they had like boxes and boxes and
2: he's
3: boxes.
2: He's calling it corporate terrorism.
3: Yes,
14: I believe it.
3: And the guy is great. He's hilarious. So the delivery guy was delivering like all their not pamphlets, but, you know, like the stuff that they send out to like donors, you know, kind of brochures. And the guy was exhausted by the time, and it was probably 20 boxes or something. I can only imagine 39 boxes
0: on a couch cushions.
3: Yeah, it's a couch.
0: It's like putting together a puzzle. It's a couch system.
3: Oh, yeah, it's a couch system. And then he said he went on Reddit and people on Reddit said that you need to wear gloves when you put these together because they rip up your knuckles. And by the time he was done, you know, you have to take out the couch, and then you have to put the fabric on top of the that piece of the couch, and then you have to assemble it together.
0: That's too much work.
3: And he made it look like a lot of work, and it was a lot of work, and his gloves were like shredded at the end of it. And so instead of Lovesac coming out and being like, yes, we need to rethink this, this is too hard on our consumers, the president got this guy on a Zoom call with his PR team, basically trying to make him go away. And the president or the CEO came out with his own video, like trying to explain, like, this guy was just doing this for clicks and stuff. And the internet has turned on Lovesac, and apparently their stock prices have tanked.
0: Now's the time to buy a sofa from Lovesac, if that's the case.
14: Well, if they lower their price.
0: Get ready for the sale.
14: I like the idea of it's corporate terrorism because I got to tell you, so we ordered a desk for our son's room recently. And
3: this is your problem with IKEA, Phil. It's the same problem.
14: It's a similar company. It's, you know, I'll crap on them. Wayfair.
3: I get a lot of stuff from Wayfair.
0: They have just what you need.
2: I got a bed frame. With like a headboard from Wayfair, try to assemble it myself. It didn't come with instructions.
14: Oh my god! Well, we got.
3: I've not had problems with Wayfair.
14: Duplicate parts. So instead of like, you know, it's like so many bags is like bag number 21 and like part. They gave
3: that's
14: us
3: more on China though than Wayfair.
14: Okay. Hey, well then it's the concept. It's the concept of. Big furniture. And what happened to the days of just going and, you know what?
0: Pay
14: a little extra at Mathis Home.
3: Yeah.
14: And it's already assembled.
0: They put it together for you.
14: Yeah. It's great.
0: That's what the world needs is more of that.
14: Yeah.
0: Put it together for me.
14: Less ordering online furniture, more ready made furniture.
3: I mean, you need to go to Mathis Home. Like, that's just, I've got. Everything in my house, I think I've got from Mathis Home.
14: Okay.
3: But I have done Wayfair a lot for the office, and it's been very positive. I've had no problems.
0: They have just what he needs.
3: And I get a lot of stuff on Amazon. Like, I get a lot of the office chairs on Amazon.
14: Well, chairs I could see. I mean, you don't have to do
3: chairs
14: too much
3: assembling. You know the chairs are a chore. I mean,
14: you're right. The wheels suck when you're putting chairs.
0: The real joy.
3: I buy wheels separately.
14: Really?
3: Because the wheels do suck. I get like the roller skate wheels.
14: Okay, Carrie's serious and
3: sometimes,
14: about this. Then.
3: And sometimes you try and sit down in the chair and the wheels they move so well, the chair just goes out from under you. It just has a mind of its own. You put your hands on it, and it just starts screaming away from you.
0: And that's with your new handy-dandy wheels?
3: No, the massage chairs are so heavy that the wheels don't do that to you. No. They're like 800 pounds.
0: I still say go to Mathis Home.
14: Yeah.
0: The only reason we go to IKEA was for the boy. But my wife does like putting together furniture for some reason, which is a weird deal.
14: Well, tell her to.
0: Yeah, she could probably make money
14: doing
0: that.
14: Do this Lovesac deal. See how that works.
3: Yeah, I mean, just go check out the Lovesac drama. It's hilarious. I didn't know I needed that in my life, but now that it's there, I'm here for it.
14: I like that one man.
3: He's taking down an entire furniture.
14: Or he's at least calling in to question their business model.
0: I agree.
3: Because that's
0: too many boxes. That's too many.
3: Phil, you know, I know you're interested in that Lovesac stuff because they have that deal where you can put like subwoofers.
0: There's a subwoofer in the ottoman.
14: They should be paying.
3: I love that.
14: Wait a minute. In the ottoman?
0: Yes.
3: Well, not in the ottoman, in your chair.
0: Yeah, there's speakers in the actual couch.
14: Does it vibrate?
3: And you can get
14: butt when you're sitting on it.
0: Well, if you're on
3: the
0: subwoofer.
3: You get the arms that have like the charger for your phone, the MagSafe.
0: There's no end to what you can put into this couch.
3: It's a good idea. It's just, it's a great idea. It's just the execution is flawed.
0: Curtis said that if you sat on the subwoofer, it would vibrate your butt.
3: Yeah.
1: Okay.
0: If you're into that.
1: I mean.
0: Which it sounds like you are.
1: You know what? I can't speak from experience. I would need to test it out.
0: Well, you know, that is. You know what? Thank you. You don't knock it till you try it.
1: I won't. Well,
0: try sitting on your washing machine first.
1: I don't mind. I am going to knock putting together that stupid thing.
0: I agree. It's no fun to put together. We are the Morning Animals. This is 98.1 FM WWLS, the Sports Animal. Oh, something's coming. Something big. 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
2: It's moving slow. 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Ride the wave to a happier home. Right now, traffic in Norman, stop and go traffic at I-35 northbound between Indian Hills Road, exit 114 and I-40 mile marker 126. And in Edmond, accident report at I-35 southbound at Covell Road, exit 143. Please make sure you buckle up and drive safe. That's right now traffic, and I'm Tyler Adams.
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16: Encarnacion Strand, that is a moonshot. Take it to the river. Deep out of here. A titanic blast on the banks of the Mississippi. 450 feet from Christian Encarnacion Strand.
1: CES, the former Oklahoma State Cowboy, helping the Orioles whip up on my St. Louis Cardinals, 13-1. Thankfully, Spadozzi not here to celebrate. The Cardinals, 5.5 games out of that final wild card spot. They're not going to make that. The Orioles, on the other hand, are still in the hunt in the American League, 2.5 games back of the final wild card spot. It is 8:05. We are the Morning Animals.
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8: Welcome. We are the Morning Animals. Nzinga, Spinozzi, Curtis Fitzpatrick, and Kerry Murdoch. Little bit on the warm side today, but not in the triple digits, so that's something nice. 97 for the high. 20% chance of rain today. Mostly clear tomorrow with a high of 95. And then Friday, clear in 96. 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
1: I got a little something as a side, a little piece of audio, Phil. This is from the royal family and the embassy, the U.S. Embassy in England, the royal family's marching band.
8: Oh, wow.
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0: Like, you know, like the guys who march outside Buckingham Palace with the big hats?
1: That's
0: their band playing the tribute to Dolly Parton outside the U.S. Embassy.
1: That's nice.
0: That's pretty cool. By the way, some of the stories you hear of her philanthropy are just incredible. Like, there are...

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2: It's been a debacle for over 3 years. 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The governor should be primarily held responsible, but also the local mayor and the town of Arlington Heights trustees. They fumbled it at the beginning.
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3: Carrie, this SEC thing, it continues to go. I know Lane Kiffin's going to come out probably and say, yeah, we're just going to follow the rules, and if the courts say this, we're going to do that.
4: Yeah, we're just waiting on his next word vomit.
3: What's his next move? You know, and will these players, Daquan Wright being the first one, will he challenge this SEC ruling?
4: Well, he just cleared waivers yesterday.
3: Right.
4: So
3: from the Browns.
4: Yeah, I mean, he was in position to play in the NFL. Like,
3: yeah.
4: And now, I mean, how teams look at that? Like, that's my question. Like, okay, this guy is just after some money. Like, do we really, as talented as he might be, do we need to waste our time on this guy? Because other, you know, the NFL is littered with people who might make a roster.
3: Right.
4: I mean,
3: right. It
4: does. He is, the thing that's upsetting about me, to me, about all of this, and not upsetting, it's not that, just ridiculous, is that shows you how screwed up the college NIL market is. When people are turning down an opportunity to make an NFL roster because they are so overpaid mm-hmm. by colleges, like, how did we get here? What are we doing? Like, how have you not done a better job of controlling the marketplace? But we know the answer to that. It's the coaches, you know. Like, I don't think people like OU and Jim Nagy are contributing to this, because they're like, look, we know what the market is, what our market is, what we're willing to pay. But you get a rogue guy like Lane Kiffin at LSU that can just get his donors to pay whatever to get, you know, guys that might be decent players, and that's what's screwing this all up. I mean,
3: yeah, and I think I mentioned this yesterday. I don't know if it was off the air talking to somebody, but like OU, I would never see, and you know, I mean, things, you never know everything about everybody, but I could never in my wildest imagination think Brent Venables and to some extent Jim Nagy, he hadn't been around as long, there's no way they would do that. Like, I can't believe that. But LSU, Lane Kiffin, Will Wade, yeah, you could. Everybody can say, yeah, that would be the most likely culprit to violate this policy or this understanding at the moment. Like that, there's
4: and there was one guy, you know, that came up early that would have been a candidate, and that was Dominic Williams, but he's been in camp, like, you know, like, can you imagine? He signed a deal for like millions of dollars, but like Grayson Halton with the 49ers, like, what was he, a fourth round pick or something? Like him being like, oh, I can make more money in college, like that, you know, it's just ridiculous. I mean, nothing was ever designed to be like this.
3: No, my favorite tweet I saw yesterday. LSU is the uncle that brings a prostitute as a date to family Christmas.
5: Oh my God.
3: It's so true. Like, it's the one you're like, oh, here's Uncle LSU.
5: You love him, but you hate him.
4: Yeah. I mean, yeah. They brought back a coach that got fired for breaking NCAA rules. And then there's Kim Mulkey.
3: And then there's Kim Mulkey. That's a good way to put it. T-Bag didn't, and I know we've exhausted the topic. I do want to talk some OSU football next, but didn't Eric Morris chime in on this?
5: Yeah, he did.
3: Yesterday.
5: So we do have the audio.
6: Yes. Hang on just a second.
4: Well, let's do that in the OSU practice report.
5: We don't have an OSU
3: practice
5: report.
3: Well, we'll
4: fake OSU practice report.
3: Yeah, we'll talk OSU.
6: Here it is.
4: We're saying don't play

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1: Okay, but I still have it. We are okay. The Morning Animals. We will talk OSU football coming up next, including Eric Morris on NFL Guys coming back. We'll do that next on 98.1 FM WWLS Esports Animal.
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17: 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Ride the wave to a happier home. Right now, traffic in Norman, stop-and-go traffic at I-35 northbound between Indian Hills Road, exit 114 and I-40 mile marker 126. And in Edmond, accident report at I-35 southbound at Covell Road, exit 143. Please make sure you buckle up and drive safe. That's right now traffic, and I'm Tyler Adams.
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19: Yeah, I mean, I think... it's just one of those things, like, what are we doing right now? It's just one more thing we're putting on the list, and that, you know, quite frankly, we don't have time to deal with and figure out what the rules are and what's going on. It's just, I mean, at some point, you know, I think there's got to be some integrity in this game. There has been forever that goes along with sports in general and playing these, and we've taught this from the youth sports up. Like, I mean, if a guy's competing for a professional job right now, it was, or like he should have left college in the back mirror at that point.
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21: I mean, I think it's kind of at this point, it's pretty obvious that everybody agrees with everybody except for Lane Kiffin. You know, everybody has the same sentiment. Now, Ryan Day did leave the door. He talked about it the other day when he was asked at Ohio State. He's like, I mean, at the end of the day, I got to look out for what's going on at Ohio State and our football team. And this is before the Big Ten came out with their announcement. But he wasn't saying, yeah, we're going to go pursue these guys. He goes, I just got to keep an eye on this situation.
22: But here's the thing. What are you selling your soul for? Like, you're not selling your soul for a first-team All-SEC guy.
21: Right.
22: You're selling your soul for a guy that's a good college football player that probably isn't going to make it in the NFL. And look, I mean, like, I don't want to be a hypocrite here. I mean, I think it really helps OU that Owen Heineke gets back.
21: Yep.
22: He did go through the combine. He might have been drafted. But, I mean, that's the type of player you're talking about. So, I mean, it could be an impactful player. But at the same time, Owen Heineke did not come back after entering the NFL draft. He withdrew his name from the draft, even though he went to the combine, which meets the criteria that the SEC has set. I mean, when you're talking about dragging guys out of a situation where they were on the verge of potentially making an NFL roster so they can be an Owen Heineke for you and selling your soul and making it look like you're willing to do anything to win football games. To be honest with you, I want that coach. Didn't see that happening, did you?
21: You threw me a curveball, Kerry.
23: Yeah, so I'm getting really high on Oklahoma State's defense this year, actually.
21: All right, see, and I was hoping to dive into the football aspect of Oklahoma State. Teabag, Eric Morris did talk about, a recent scrimmage? You broke it down?
23: Yeah, they had a scrimmage this week. They're doing a mock scrimmage where they're going to do the full thing, the pregame stretching, dress in full game uniforms, do the sidelines, you know, just completely mock a game. I mean, I know it's nothing new, but that's their plan for this week. Treat it like a game week before they go into Tulsa. Last week they had a scrimmage. He said very, very minor injuries, which is, you know, what you want out of a scrimmage. You don't want anyone else, you know, anyone getting beat up big time. And like we heard in a clip here that we're about to play, it sounds like that the all 22 starters have been kind of set, and now they're just kind of going into position battles for the backups and kind of where guys are going to be rotating in and out of.
2: How did the scrimmage go, what's better?
19: Yeah, I thought it was good. Got out, with hardly any injuries, a couple of little bumps and bruises here and there, which is your goal in that last scrimmage. I think we kind of know where we're at. And right now, a bunch of position battles are who's going to be backups for us right now. I think for the majority, we know who our starters are on both sides. And there's going to be some positions where we're okay with putting a guy on a rotation, you know, like our defensive ends are really, really deep right now. So those guys, you know, it doesn't matter who goes out there first because we don't think there's a big drop off. Like we'll keep those guys fresh and keep them rolling.
21: Getting excited, T-Bag?
23: Yeah, I'm really drinking the Kool-Aid. I've been drinking the Kool-Aid on this offense ever since Eric Morris was hired and Drew Messemaker, Caleb Hawkins, Wyatt Young, all committed. But, you know, talking with Scott Wright and listening to what Eric Morris has to say about his trust in Skylar Cassidy, where he was talking yesterday in his press conference that, you know, he tells the ref before every game that Skylar Cassidy has full access and full eligibility to call a timeout, which is kind of rare that, you know,
21: an assistant coach
23: has an ability to call a timeout. So I think the Skylar Cassidy, look, I'm not going to sit here and say this defense is going to be elite this year. It's not going to be. But for the expectation of what the defense is right now from OSU fans and people around the country, I think they're going to surprise some people and have some pretty big moments. I think Skylar Cassidy is a big time up and coming coach, kind of a wizard on the defensive side of the ball. And I think their defensive line is going to be a lot better than what people think. They got three or four really good pass rushers, defensive tackle. They have legit size. Multiple guys over 300 pounds. So, again, I don't think this defense is going to be some elite defense, but I think this defense is going to be able to make plays and, you know, surprise some people in some games. I'm really drinking the Kool-Aid on this defense, I'll say that.
22: Well, T-Bag, were you, when you were gallivanting around Europe,
23: mm-hmm.
22: were you checking in with Scott every day just so you could get information, so you could tell
23: I was reading,
22: all the people in Europe how things were going?
23: I was reading GoPokes.com.
21: He was doing his own OSU practice report over
23: there. I was reading GoPokes.com. I did explain college football to a lot of people there and the difference between college and NFL and why college football fans
22: I bet that was riveting.
23: And they were so confused of why we care way more about college football where I live in the NFL. Like, why? It's not as good.
21: Did they know the NFL?
23: Yeah. I mean, they know, but the college football and the NFL kind of confuses them, and the current state of college football really confuses them.
22: They're like, can they
23: get
22: relegated to the NFL? Or not relegated, but promoted.
23: Yeah, explaining the passion of college football to a lot of people was, I don't think they quite understood.
21: It's a very American
23: passion.
21: That is not a universal thing. Like, I don't even know what the equivalent over there would be.
23: I mean, it's just soccer.
21: Everything's professional.
23: All they have is soccer. All they have is soccer.
22: A little bit of basketball.
23: Yeah, they don't. I mean, they're not passionate about it like we are, though.
21: Are you? You said you're drinking the Kool-Aid. What kind of Kool-Aid are we talking?
23: A little orange Kool-Aid, a little Everclear in it.
21: Okay.
23: You know, blind division.
3: What is the name of that again? Isn't it?
23: It's punch. We call that. It's a trash can punch.
21: I guess I was getting.
23: Orange trash can punch.
21: I was trying to figure
22: Everclear
21: out.
22: Everclear still exists?
23: Oh, yeah. Yeah.
22: Wow.
23: Yeah.
22: That's a young man's drink.
3: Oh, for sure.
21: I was trying. Oh, yeah. You can't.
3: Use it
21: once
3: to start your car.
21: No, there's a line in the sand that you draw. You cannot step. It's like, you know, this SEC ruling. Once you sign a contract, a pro contract, you can't go back. Once you assign an adult contract, you can't go back to Everclear. I'm sorry.
3: I'm going to put.
21: T-Bag's not an adult.
3: I'm putting Fireball also in that.
23: No. Okay.
21: Fireball?
3: Yeah.
22: Fireball is, I mean, that's my God. Disgusting. That's an abomination.
23: Fireball is fine for like a single shot, but to mix it with something's
3: at a certain
23: gross.
3: Point, you just have to stop drinking it. It's just terrible.
21: Spinozzi weirdly.
22: It used to be peach
21: does.
22: Schnapps. Now it's Fireball.
21: I think Spinozzi weirdly does Fireball.
3: No, I don't think he does.
21: You don't?
3: No, he does.
23: He's like a song.
3: What's the name of that?
22: Jägermeister.
3: Jäger. Oh.
21: Ugh.
3: That's what he likes. That's
22: basically drinking black licorice.
3: Yeah. Licorice syrup.
22: Yeah.
21: He loves some shots, man. He's like, hey, yeah, we'll go out, we'll do something. I'm like, no, I'm a grown up. I'm not doing 20 shots in a night. I can't handle that. Like,
2: I love a buttery nipple.
21: Yeah, buttery nipple. Now, Teabag, I was asking because you say drinking the Kool-Aid. A lot of times you say drinking the Kool-Aid, it's like championship level. Like, what expectation are we talking about with the defense when you say drinking the Kool-Aid?
22: I mean,
23: I think they could be top half in the Big 12 on defense. I don't think they're a top four defense, but I think
22: there's
23: no
22: Everclear in that
23: seven.
22: Kool-Aid then.
21: Yeah. No, I mean,
23: but I mean, this defense has been a big question mark, and obviously we have to see them play together as a unit. But if you're talking, you know, what everyone's saying about Skylar Cassidy and, you know, the trust that the entire coaching staff has in him, and just from people around the country saying, hey, this guy's going to be a head coach eventually at a Power Four school. And then, you know, the defensive line, me and Scott talked about it on the OK State Insider podcast, recorded Monday, released it. Yeah, go listen. I mean, Scott was just talking about the size of all these guys that, you know, the new strength and conditioning coach, his name's slipping my mind, has you know, gained on these guys. Like, Malik Charles has gone from 280 to well over 300 pounds, and he's going to be playing, you know, defensive end. It sounds like maybe a little bit of inside, but majority defensive end. Sadiq Clemens, Jerry Lawson, if Iman Oates, I don't know. I still don't know the situation with Iman Oates, if he's playing, if he's not. I think right now he is. Who knows? We'll see whenever first game pops up. But I think they have legit size in this defensive line. Ethan Lazowski and Isaiah Chisholm, I think, are very solid linebackers.
22: Pop an Adderall or something?
23: I'm excited.
21: I did drink a coffee. He's drinking the Kool-Aid and the coffee.
23: I did drink a coffee.
22: I mean, you're running off so many names right now. It's just ridiculous. I mean,
21: he's rattling them off, man.
23: I'm getting excited, Carrie. If I wasn't rattling off names, you'd be like, ooh, name three linebackers for Oklahoma State.
21: I like that Carrie impersonation.
23: And in the corners, I think they have two legit. I think they have one NFL guy corner at LaDainian Fields. I think he's going to be a star. And then Mo Horn, the Texas Tech transfer, I think he has a lot to prove this year, and he's ready to live up to that challenge. So I think the secondary is going to be good too. Again, I don't think it's going to be an elite defense. They're also
22: who on
23: not
22: the roster
23: gonna...
22: have you not just named?
21: He just rattled off the depth
22: easier.
21: Chart for sure. Yeah,
22: yeah. How many ors are on that depth chart when it releases?
23: I don't think there'll be many ors for the starters.
22: Really?
23: I mean, for the starters. I mean, defensive end. The defensive line will have ors just because, like Eric Morris said in that clip, they're going to be rotating guys in and out. It doesn't really matter who goes out there first. They're all going to be playing, similar snaps. But
22: just remember to take a breath every once in a while, Teabag, when you do your podcast. You got to entertain the
23: I do have to stop myself a lot because I can go on for like 10 minutes.
21: Okay, you're saying defense, you're drinking the top half Kool-Aid.
23: Mm-hmm.
21: Offense.
23: Top 20 in the country.
22: So I think that's the expectation. Yeah, I don't think that's out of the realm of, you know, that's not unrealistic with Drew Mestemaker and Eric Morris.
23: I mean, their wide receiver room is very
22: talented.
23: It's
22: a broken record, but it does still, I mean, we've seen what can happen to an offense at Oklahoma if the offensive line, and you've seen it at Oklahoma State.
23: Oh,
22: too,
23: for sure, for sure. I mean,
22: you've
23: the offensive
22: be
23: line
22: able to operate.
23: The offensive line seems pretty set.
22: How many of those are brand new guys? Is it all five?
23: I think all five, yeah.
22: Wow. Which is not a bad thing.
23: No, I mean, no. Jacob Sexton, the former Sooners, going to be hurt. The left tackle.
22: He's hurt, right?
23: No, he's on hurt.
21: Scott said he's going to start.
22: Now. I'm thinking of Jake Taylor, I think.
23: Yeah.
22: I think he got hurt.
23: No, Jacob Sexton's healthy.
22: Okay, well, that's good.
23: And they got some depth on the offensive line, too. They do have some depth.
21: Is it hard for you?
23: Like, their backup center this year was a starting center for OSU last year. So, yes, he won 11 football team, but to have a starting center last year as your backup this year is a good thing.
21: And that guy saw a lot of bad football last year.
23: He did. A lot of shirtless students, too.
21: How hard is it for you to not look past Tulsa? Because at the org, you look at the schedule and everybody's talking about the home opener and Oregon and Dan Lanning and eating your hats and all that stuff, T-Bag.
23: I'm not looking past Tulsa because I'm so excited to watch this football team play.
21: Okay.
23: So, I mean, 2 months ago, obviously looking past Tulsa. Now that we're a week and a half away from game one. I'm like, get me to Chapman Stadium now.
21: I mean, you should be hyper-focused on Tulsa. They beat Oklahoma State a year ago. Like you said, it is the opening
23: game. It sets
21: the
23: tone for the season.
21: Absolutely.
23: It sets the tone for the season.
22: On the prediction markets, will there be shirtless guy at this game?
23: No, Eric Morris.
22: Or Eric Morris feels.
23: Eric Morris already said no, and I hope everyone listens to our fearless leader.
22: Sometimes the people do what the people do.
21: Okay,
22: if they're up big, there's going to be some guy that's like, we're going to redefine what shirtless is. Like, it's going to be a positive thing.
21: We've got a text on the text line from a listener named Kale from Norman.
3: Hi, Kale.
21: Kale from Norman wants to know, will OSU's offense be better than OU's offense, T-Bag?
22: What a crap starter that Kale is from Norman.
23: I think statistically, yeah, just because of the difference in defensive talent in the conference. That's a fair assessment.
21: That's actually a legit answer. I respect that answer. And the way you went about it, you didn't just blanket, yeah, they're better. You're talking about statistically. Yeah, I could.
22: It's amazing.
23: OU's going to be playing a lot better defenses than what OSU's going to be playing.
22: It's amazing we talked about Mathis Home and Kale from Norman shows up.
21: Well, we've promoted. That's where you need a shop. Not this stupid. What's the place carry?
3: Lovesack.
21: Get rid of your Lovesack. Go to Mathis Home.
3: That's where it's at. Lovesack. We are the Morning Animals. Thank you, Kale, for checking in from Norman. It is Wednesday, August 26th. 97 for the high today. 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
8: And the 2-1. Swung on and hit high. It's hit deep. It's on its way. Good night. It's a game winner for Ryan Waldschmidt. Two-run homer, his second walk-off home run this season. And the Diamondbacks stun the Cubs 5-4.
21: Ryan Waldschmidt has three home runs. Two of them are walk-offs. The Diamondbacks beat the Cubs last night 5-4. It's the only thing I can get a little joy in my baseball viewing last night, Phil, because Spinozzi's Orioles kicked the Cardinals' butt all over the field last night, 13-1. And the Cardinals, they're terrible. Game two in that series coming up later on tonight. We are the Morning Animals.
20: We are indeed the Morning Animals on this Wednesday, August 26th.
21: I know Carrie had to run for some scoop business. I was going to extend the official invite, Phil, to the ambassador for our fantasy football draft this weekend.
20: Holy moly.
21: It's an annual invite. Has yet to be received. Apparently, the mail does not get to Sooner Scoop offices, you know, in time for the fantasy draft.
20: They only accept email.
21: Yeah, and so far, still waiting on the ambassador to show up at Twin Peaks this weekend. But anyway, that's where we'll be on Saturday for a fantasy football draft.
23: If you want to go bother Curtis, you know where to go.
20: Yeah, there you go. Know. There's only two Twin Peaks to choose from. You decide which one he's at. I'm guessing the other one.
21: Okay, thank you.
20: There.
21: So a lot of fantasy football drafts.
20: How many leagues are you in?
21: One.
20: I don't play. How many are your son in? Is your son in?
21: He's in like four.
23: I'm in three this year.
20: You're in three.
21: I can't do more than one. That's not me.
23: The one's the Sports Animal Dynasty League. So it's like we did it. Our drafting was drafting rookies. So it wasn't. I drafted like two guys and put on auto draft. It's not intense.
20: So how many sports animal guys are you in the league?
23: I mean, I can read you the league.
20: No. Just tell me, is there
23: I think there's 12 of us. Q-tips in it.
21: You might as well keep reading. I mean, you read the whole OSU depth chart, so let's
23: I'll read the roster.
21: Keep reading.
20: Q-tips in it.
23: So we got Q-tip.
20: Did you guys do you drafted already?
23: Well, it's a dynasty league, so you keep your team going, and then you draft rookies. And you can make trades. This is the Super Bowl or best year for me. I got a really good team.
20: Okay.
23: I made it to the semifinals last year, the championship before. This is the year where we break through.
21: If Spinozzi were betting when he goes out to Vegas this weekend, you would be...
23: Take a future on me. I probably got the third best odds.
21: All right.
23: The third best odds. Q-Tip, Ravis, Mark Rogers, Preston Poole. I don't know who this one is. This is a new
21: some
23: character.
21: Some guy named Jim Traber.
23: The name is Team Games, 1993.
20: Okay, don't know him.
23: Aaron Galvin, you guys remember him?
21: Yeah.
23: Yep, he's in it. Louis, Josh Lee, Bobby.
20: All right. It's the who's who.
23: Cisco.
20: All right. You guys didn't have a big old part. Because it used to be when there was a sports animal, fantasy football deal going on, we used to have these big draft parties. But I think those had to stop because they were getting out of hand.
21: Yeah, I mean, you had to close doors and, you know.
20: Yeah.
21: Well, yeah,
20: it got weird.
21: Yeah.
20: It got really weird.
21: It was the after hours.
23: Again, we don't draft. Like, our draft for this is like 10 minutes because your top two rookies, he's put on auto draft.
20: They would take this draft and turn it into a drunken, mayhem-filled party.
23: I got a draft on Sunday with my high school league, and then I got a draft next Sunday with my college buddies.
20: What happens to the loser? Is there anything?
23: No, we don't.
20: You don't do that?
23: I'm not in any leagues that do punishments.
20: Mm-hmm. Okay. Curtis, same thing?
21: It's the same thing we've always done where you get the name renamed. The team. Yeah.
20: Didn't you have to have your team renamed not too long ago?
21: Yeah, I did.
20: And we couldn't say what it was on the
21: still
20: air.
21: Can't.
20: Really?
21: Well, I mean, it, like, you would get fired.
20: Okay. Yeah. I thought it was your team name again this year.
21: No, I did fine last year. I mean, I didn't win, but I mean, I was in the hunt, you know.
20: So all right.
21: That was good. As long as you avoid last place, you're good.
20: That's how it was when I ran cross country. My coach said, as long
21: as your goal,
20: he goes, your goal should be, well, I was a freshman on a team full of like juniors and seniors.
21: I got you.
20: And he said, your goal is to not be last.
23: I still can't believe you ran cross country.
21: I can't either.
23: I didn't even do cross country.
21: And usually if you're the freshman on a varsity team, that means you're like the prodigy.
20: I was not a prodigy.
21: You're the guy they're grooming to be the next wave.
20: I was no prodigy.
23: By the time you were a senior, were they like, you've been on the team for 4 years, you need to lead by example?
20: No, I quit after my freshman year.
21: Okay. Well, you were one and done?
20: I got the portal? I got my...
23: I did it.
20: I got a letter, and that's all I wanted.
21: Did you wear that letter?
20: Yeah.
21: Did you have a jacket, really, and you had a letter?
20: Yeah. Had a number 88 on the arm, because that's the year I graduated.
21: I was going to say, you don't really get numbers in cross country.
20: No,
21: like every meet, you might get a different one.
20: No, but you get it was the year you graduated that you got on your arm.
21: Well, that would have been weird if your letter jacket had like a number from one of your meets, like 34-82.
20: I came in 43rd out of 44 runners.
21: Some random number. That really is a fascinating.
20: What that pizza, I ran
21: that you ran cross country.
23: You should bring your Letterman jacket one day.
20: I have it somewhere. No, it doesn't fit.
23: Oh.
20: You
21: need to bring it and let's take a picture of it. So you can prove that you were a high school athlete.
20: What you really need to see is my yearbook photo, and how skinny I was my freshman year. You would not, but it, like I look like an Auschwitz.
21: Dude,
20: victim.
21: You can bring
23: Jesus, Phil.
21: Always, just remember, always, that is a too soon reference.
20: Yeah, you're
21: forever.
20: Right. Forever. Auschwitz, too soon.
21: Never a time where that will not be too soon.
20: Either way, I was very skinny as a freshman.
21: You did that with Dolly Parton earlier, either way. Then you mentioned Auschwitz, either way. There's no either way when you're talking about that
20: either
21: kind of
20: way.
21: Material.
23: The point still stands.
20: Well, you get what I'm saying, yeah. We are the morning animals. It is a hot day today, but we're not going to hit triple digits. 97. For the high, it's 80 at 98.1 FM, WWLS, the sports animal.
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1: 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It is Wednesday, August 26th, 97 for our high, about a 20% chance of showers. 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
2: All right, just a couple more days until real football that actually counts for something. Do we have any conference games? Like, are there any week one conference games?
3: No, but there is a big group of five game this weekend, UNLV and Memphis. I mean, those are two teams that could be, you know, group of five representatives in the playoffs. Jackson Arnold,
2: yeah. Not expected to start, but expected to get playing time. No,
3: wow.
2: No.
3: I didn't see that.
2: Yeah.
3: I'm just hearing about this for the first time.
2: They said they're going to go, Dan Mullen said they're going to go with two quarterbacks, but not. I don't think he's expected to start. They haven't. I don't think they've officially named anybody. But yeah, that's gonna be a story to watch.
3: UNLV is kind of like a team where everyone's kind of saying this is going to be the group of five representative. So,
2: and if that happens, if they crack that code and get in, Dan Mullen most likely will get back into a power forward job.
3: If it doesn't work out with Jeff Lebby at Mississippi State.
2: I
3: think Dan Mullen's learned his lesson of going to a big time school, having success, and not recruiting good enough, and getting fired.
2: I think they like Jeff Lebby at Mississippi State.
3: But if it crashes and burns this year,
2: it would be a discussion point for sure. The knock on Dan Mullen when he was coaching was he hated recruiting.
3: Yeah, that's
2: now. Mm-hmm. You don't really have to recruit as much. I mean, you do, but you don't. The portal's the big deal. He obviously knows how to play that game. He's had to learn it the last couple of years, being back in college football. So it actually may be a better world, a better climate for a guy like Dan Mullen to get back into the game at the Power 4 level. Listen, he may not be in the SEC, but he could. You know, what if he got a Big 12 job? What if somebody out there opens up? Man, I could see something like that happening. But yeah, no, listen, I'm looking forward to it. NC State, Virginia, isn't that one this weekend?
3: Is that this weekend?
2: The week zero game?
3: Might be. The week zero is kind of better than week one, honestly.
2: It really is.
1: That wraps it up for us. We'll be back tomorrow morning, bright and early, starting at 5 a.m., whether you like it or not. In the meantime, enjoy what's left of your life.
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3: In southwest Oklahoma City, slow traffic at I-44 northbound between Airport Road exit 116 and I-40 exit 120. Please make sure you buckle up and drive safe. That's Right Now Traffic, and I'm Tyler Adams.
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15: Good morning. Welcome to The Drive on The Sports Animal. We are 9 days away from Sooners taking the field. Single digits, 10 days away from the Cowboys taking the field. Week zero, TCU, UNC, which can be heard right here on The Sports Animal, by the way. Exactly 2 weeks away from the NFL kicking off. And it's a big show today because we've got not only our OU and OSU win total predictions, we've got college football playoff predictions, conference championship predictions. We're going to have a Heisman draft coming up, too. So OU and OSU win totals will be at 9:25. We'll do the CFP stuff at 10 o'clock, and then at 10:25 will be a Heisman draft. And we're going to invite a listener to come in and draft with us. So stay tuned at 10:25 if you participate. I think that ought to be pretty fun. And as always, we'd love to hear from you, 405-900-9957. I have the pleasure of being out here today at Aquascape Pools, 2001 East Britton Road, right ahead of Labor Day coming up here pretty quickly. 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Aquascape Pools, my first time out here. Glad to have a chance to come out here. Of course, I've heard them a million times between Craig and Mark coming out here. So glad to have a chance to come out here and do the show. Matt Ravis here. Matt Myers there. What's up, Matt? How are we doing, man?
12: Doing well. I have a press release to read. This comes from one of my best friends, lifelong friends in the entire world. His name is Chad.
15: Okay.
12: So I will read this verbatim. As a lifelong 49ers fan, I just wanted on the record that neither I nor the organization condone Jed York's alleged extracurricular recruiting efforts. We're trying to win a Super Bowl, Jed. Stay focused. So my
15: lock
12: my,
15: in.
12: My buddy Chad wanted that put out there, saying that the Niners don't necessarily endorse Jed York's activities. But no, we've talked about that. I don't think that really affects much of anything on the field. Kyle Shanahan, Mike's dad. Kyle said as much yesterday. So there have been some distractions with that organization.
15: That's all right.
12: This year, though, you know,
15: I heard Mark call him Tom York yesterday.
12: Oh, is that right?
15: He's the front man for Radiohead. So I think it's all right. Messing that up, but yeah. What were you saying about them?
12: Oh, just that they've had some distractions between the car accident that Shanahan was involved in and old Jed York spending his allowance in nefarious ways. They've kind of had a bump in the road or two, so to speak.
15: Yeah, I don't think anybody thinks that's going to affect the product on the field. Honestly, for me with the 49ers, that's everything to do with their health. You know, that's going to define what they do this season, because there's no question about their talent level. It's just their inability to stay healthy. They're going to win some games this year, but if they don't have it, specifically their stars, that's where they've had a bunch of health. The big name guys, they've had some situations there that have been that's difficult to endure for anybody. It is game day, Rachel, and I saw you note that on Twitter. So I woke up crazy early. I was like, you know, I thought at least like last night would be a night I would like get a full night of sleep, because who knows when the next one is coming. But turns out that was not the case. I was way too anxious this morning, which is okay. I mean, I think that means that I'm taking it seriously. So, but yeah, we'll go in late tonight, Matt. So I'm pretty excited about that. I know she's ready too.
12: Well, I'm thrilled for you guys. Love you guys. Can't wait to
15: love you too.
12: Can't wait for my first glimpse of Oliver. My advice is just relax. You've already done the fun part. Just let Rachel handle this today. Just kick your feet up and eat Cheetos and enjoy some Dr. Pepper or whatever. and I'm sure that she would. I'm sure she would take that well. No, hey, listen. Everything is going to go great. Everything is going to go wonderful. I cannot wait to see him, man. I'm thrilled for you guys.
15: Well, thank you. Yeah, we can't wait either, man. I mean, it feels like it's been so long to get here, and then it was like a period of time where it was a time warp. We like accelerated through a couple of months of summertime, and then the last week of it's just kind of crawled by. It's because I'm overthinking everything here. So it's weird the way that time works here. You know what is also weird is the way that it has impacted my social media algorithm, Matt. Now, you're not on, like, you're on Facebook and you're on Twitter. That's it, right?
12: Yes.
15: You're not on anything else.
12: No,
15: see,
12: I'm not.
15: I'm on Instagram, which is kind of like, they started to do this thing now, which is like TikTok, is you can just scroll forever. And it's like 6 to 10 second videos. And it's like free basing TV is really what it is like. It's like, it's crazy how addictive it is. But it's also really, really crazy the stuff that you get on your algorithm. So as you would expect, Matt, like a lot of it is baby related and mom related.
12: Sure.
15: And stuff. Hey, dads, you need to know this when you go to the hospital or when you go home and all this stuff. Or hey, moms, know about this, or ways to get your baby to not be gassy anymore, and all these things that are super practical. How to introduce your dog to your kid. I've been like saving all that stuff because it's really, really good. But lately, there's been one really weird thing that's on my algorithm, and I don't understand how it got there. And I can only describe it as alcoholic, middle-aged women who are also functional and need to tell the world about that and to express that, which is like, hey, everybody's got their thing and everybody's got their niche and all that. But my question is how did that pop up on my algorithm? Like, how did I get targeted for that? And who is the audience for this, too, by the way? Because it's not me.
12: Well,
15: it's not me, so I don't know how to get that off. But it's crazy, the stuff that gets thrown on there.
12: Yeah, I don't believe, I've never checked under the apron, but I don't believe you are a middle-aged alcoholic woman functioning. I don't think that fits you. Yeah, maybe. There's always time.
15: Still got some time, I guess.
12: Yeah, that is weird. I don't have an answer for you. It is amazing, though, And I have learned over the years, you know, to be careful what I, you know, retweet. Well, I say I'm careful. I retweet everything. Who am I kidding? But, you know, what you respond to on Facebook or Twitter or whatever the case is, because, man, once you get that ball rolling down the hill, they're going to feed you basically the social media platforms are going to feed you what you're asking for, essentially.
15: It's crazy, though, because I'm like, I don't know how I even got on that. I was like, definitely not asking for it. I don't know either, but it's really strange what's on there. Of course, you know, the last 12 hours or so, or actually, you know, let's say like 18 hours or so, has been all Dolly Parton stuff. It's all Dolly Parton, which that's a big time loss, man. It makes me want to go back and watch the Ken Burns country music documentary, which is just awesome. And she's such a big part of that. And, you know, all the platitudes and all that have been said about what she meant for all that. I heard the Morning Animals go off this morning, Matt. Actually, I tuned in to hear them this morning when I was looking for a little bit of a distraction, and there was nothing. There was nothing there, and I thought maybe we were going to go just 9 to 5 today in tribute to her. I thought maybe they just took the morning off. As a little tribute to Dolly. You know what's crazy too, though, is like there's a tropical storm, or is it a hurricane, one way or another, and it's called Hurricane Dolly. Did you realize that?
12: No, I did not know that.
15: Or it's Tropical Storm Dolly. That's what it is. But like, you know how they name those? Is like they have, it's like A, B, C, D, yes, all the way down through E,
12: yeah,
15: Z.
12: The first and, one of, I don't know if it's the calendar year or when it starts, but they the first tropical storm or hurricane or whatever, they give it a name beginning with A and then a name beginning with B and so on and so forth.
15: And they don't do that every year. They did this 30 years ago. They did this 3 decades ago is whenever they chose that. And it just so happens that this one that could be named by, I think, tomorrow is going to be Tropical Storm Dolly.
12: Is that right?
15: Man, how perfect is that? Like a literal like force of nature, you know? I mean, and that's kind of what she was. I thought that was kind of cool. It was also blew my mind whenever I learned about that. So I'm expecting.

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3: Just happened. And then about 10 or 15 seconds later, you start getting the text alerts about Dolly Parton. So, icon. I mean, I don't know any other word to share other than icon. And not just in music, but had a lot of philanthropic endeavors as well. So,
4: oh my goodness, yeah.
3: That was a that was tough to see yesterday. We're tough to hear about, I should say.
4: It's so weird that you say that too, because you know me, I'm not a Cowboys fan by any means. I'm not a Seahawks fan either.
3: Right.
4: And really, you know, in 2007 is when that game happened.
3: Yes.
4: I was into the NFL, but it's not like I'm into the NFL right now. But mm-hmm. I had an awareness of all of that. And I remember where I was at when that happened. I was coming back from an OKC Hornets game in the car and listening to that on the radio.
3: Yeah.
4: With a Cowboys fan who absolutely just melted down about that. So it's weird the things that you remember, and then I'm like, what did I have for dinner last night?
3: Yeah,
4: you
3: know, right. I don't remember what I ate or what I did.
4: Priorities.
3: Well, we were in the same building that night. I had chosen to remain in Cloud City because I that's where I watched the game that night, because I'm there to watch the Hornets game, but I'm also kind of more interested in the Cowboys playoff game. And rather than go down to the locker rooms to visit with players and coaches after the game, I stayed up in Cloud City to watch that. If I had known, maybe I would not have. But anyway, yeah, hard to believe. That's been 20 seasons ago. It was January of 2007. It was the playoffs after the 2006 year. But anyway, it was kind of a similar thing yesterday when the news broke that Dolly Parton had passed away.
4: When was the last time you thought about Martin Gramatica, by the way? Anytime recently?
3: Just when I see that clip. I saw that play again. I forget what I was watching. I think it was when I was rewatching the Netflix documentary, America's Team, about, you know, America's Team, you know, the gambler and his Cowboys. I rewatched that, all 8 episodes again the other day because I'm so thirsty for football. And I think they showed that play as a part of that documentary. So it was probably the other day. And that's the thing is, Romo picks up the ball, and if Gramatica just makes a block, he might have got in the end zone or at least got a first down or whatever. But anyway.
4: Yeah, he tried to run for the or even the first down. Yeah, exactly.
3: At least a first down.
4: And he help me, Matt. He was the holder because he started the year as the backup,
3: yes,
4: right?
3: That is correct. He started that year as Drew Bledsoe's backup, and even though he took over about a third of the way into the year after a disastrous Monday night loss to the Giants, he just kind of remained the holder because he had done it all year, and that's who the Cowboys felt comfortable with holding place kicks.
4: Out of the 918, did Matt just call it Cloud City? Is it a Loud City? Help this person out, man.
3: Well, Cloud City is the I don't know necessarily what they use it for now, but it's the area above Loud City. Like it's the open area where, you know, people. Isn't there like a Sonic section up there now, or there was in recent years? I haven't been to the arena in a few years, but
4: I don't know if it's there anymore. Yeah, it's up to, like, if you know where the TV production stuff
3: is. It's like an auxiliary press seating. I mean, there's room for, like, if there's overflow media, they can sit up there. So Cloud City, and it's on the side of the arena that the benches that's across from where the players' benches are. You know what I'm saying?
4: The visitor's bench, from the visitor's bench is where that would be. So, yeah, you're kind of like tucked up there in that corner. Of course, it's not like the biggest arena in the world. Like, it's not like American Airlines Center or anything where you need some binoculars. But it's still up there quite a bit. So, no, that was on purpose. That was not a verbal typo.
3: That is Cloud City. And honestly, it was kind of enjoyable to watch the game from up there because you see, I know it's a long ways away, but so you don't really get to hear what's going on the court, but it's a really interesting view. I'll leave it at that. That's why I wasn't always opposed to sitting in the upper deck.
4: That's where they put all the good candy and stuff too during the playoffs. And
3: sometimes I didn't know that.
4: I sit down on Radio Row now next to Matt, and I like to sit as

0: close as possible. Obviously, who wouldn't? But I do miss having like the giant. It's like a charcuterie, but it's like all the candy that you could want in the world. It's tremendous, and they only do that during the NBA playoffs. But it was like I used to get so excited about that, and now I don't get to experience that anymore. Of course, I could like walk up there. There's nothing stopping me from doing that except for pure laziness, I guess, constraints.
1: At halftime of games, do they still serve the big giant cookies? Like the gourmet bougie kind of cookies. I know when I would go to games with a press pass, they would serve those. I don't know if they still do those or not.
0: They might, but you know, like at halftime, it's
1: you're
0: like
1: working.
0: Some,
1: yeah.
0: Pinto throws the break. We have like a minute, maybe 2 minutes, and then yeah, Gideon and I are on until
1: you're on
0: about
1: the air.
0: About 3 minutes until the second half starts.
1: Yeah.
0: So like when guys are starting to come out and shoot around. So I don't really have a bunch of time to go down there anymore. So I couldn't tell you, honestly. I know they have ice cream and stuff now. They've upped their game there, and you can get that anytime.
1: Well, that's awesome.
0: And I think they have cookies, too, down there. They've got dessert. A lot of times they'll have churros and stuff like that. So, yeah, good times.
1: You know my favorite story, and I know this is like sounds like I'm, you know, complaining about first world problems. I'm not complaining whatsoever. But I know I've told you, I don't know if I've told the story before, but like the first year the Hornets were here, the food that they were to serve the media got mixed up with the food that they were supposed to serve another group working the game. And I've talked about this before, you know, usually the media gets a nice meal before the ball game, you know, it's just kind of that standard, that's SOP around the league. Well, one night the food got mixed up and the, like, you know, really nice, you know, gourmet kind of food they were serving the media got sent elsewhere in the arena. And like, you know, this bare bone selection of cold cuts got sent to where the media were eating. And it was one of those things, Matt, where some guy that I didn't recognize, and I think they were playing the Celtics that night, okay? So there was a member of the media that was covering the Celtics that comes in the media area and takes a look at what they're serving, and he goes, cold cuts? And just walks out. Like, he was repulsed because how dare he have to eat a ham and cheese sandwich before the game? I thought, oh, okay, big-time media member, huh? I'll never forget that.
0: I'm not above cold cuts.
1: Well, heck no, I'm not. Are you kidding me? Have you looked at me lately? You think I'm above anything? Absolutely not. But it was funny to see this, you know, and this is our first turn at the NBA, and, you know, I'm thinking, okay, this joker probably thinks these people in Oklahoma City, they don't know what they're doing, you know, that kind of thing. And I'm sitting there thinking, it's a free meal. Like, who's going to turn that down? That was kind of an eye-opening experience.
0: Some people in the media, Matt, can be jerks.
1: Yeah.
0: Is that fair enough
1: well,
0: to say?
1: Or,
0: sometimes that stuff can happen. And I've had run-ins with people at Thunder games before. I'm like, really? Like, we're all working here. Like, just calm down. But Carlson's bleeding over into work.
1: And not only that, but just the fact that not only are you there to work, but think about what your job is. It's to cover a basketball game. Like, what do you really have to complain about? You know what I'm saying?
0: Like, I know. That's me. I'm still giddy about it. I'm like, you know what I mean? Yeah.
1: Yeah, exactly.
0: That's where I'm at. But it's definitely, especially if you're traveling too, that can be a grind. So I understand. Okay, this is the Drive on the Sports Animal. Here's what I want to hear from you guys real quick. We've got OU and OSU win total predictions coming up. Why don't you throw your hat in the ring? Why don't you call your shot as well? 405-900-9957. That's 405-900-WWLS. The great thing about texting the predictions in, Matt, is it's documented. We've got you. We've got a timestamp. We know when you texted that in, and I'm going to go ahead and write these down, too, so we can go back and give credit. So if you're going to text in an OU and OSU win total, either or both, if you want to participate, do so at 405-900-9957 on our Johnny's Charcoal Brother text line, and give us a name as well. That way we can identify you and give you credit if you get it correct. But I'll make sure to take these down. At the very least, it's on the text line with a timestamp and a date on it if you want to call your shot and then run a little victory lap later. How many games will OU and OSU win this year? You can just give us a record, give us a win total. Either way, we know what you mean. 405-900-9957. I got to admit, Matt, I'm a little nervous. I went through, there's this website where you can go through and pick every single game in the college football season, and it will spit out a college football playoff for you. And so I spent an hour doing that last night, and then I spent another 45 minutes dissatisfied with the results it gave me, tinkering with that. So I went through and definitely put a lot of thought into this, but
1: now,
0: I still don't feel incredibly confident on either of these picks, to be honest with you.
1: Is that the website that JMO got a hold of and sent to us?
0: Yeah, I sent it to you, but he was.
1: Oh,
0: in that
1: you
0: text
1: sent it to
0: too.
1: Me. Okay, I thought J-Mo did. So now, okay,
0: it's pretty cool.
1: So this website, let me see if I can understand this right. This website, you can go through the entire year and predict every game, and it will tell you who will make the CFP. Do I understand that right?
0: Yes, and here's the deal, man. Is like I feel like you have to do something like that. And not that you have to do something like that, but I was thinking I've got no concept of how some of these tiebreaker works. Like
1: right.
0: Tiebreakers work. Like you realize there are some teams in the ACC, Matt, who are playing 8 games, and some who are playing 9 games in conference.
1: I know, it's crazy.
0: Like, we're in such a weird spot with these conferences right now, where people don't play the same schedules anymore. So just for my own purposes, I felt like I needed to do that. But yeah, no, it spit out a playoff, and I thought the results were interesting, but it took me a lot of tinkering for me to be finally playoff. That's coming up at 10. We'll just talk about OU and OSU records coming up next year. And we already got some people texting in. So 405-900-9957. We'll definitely read those when we return, as well as get Matt Meyer and myself some win totals for OU and OSU. Here today at Aquascape Pool. 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
0: Welcome back on this Wednesday. This show is packed out with football, all football, all the time. That's the way it should be here in late August. And we're just about to predict OU and OSU's win totals. If you'd like to join in on the fun, 405-900-9957. After Matt and I are done predicting, we definitely have time to read. And then coming up in the final segment of the hour, starting at about 945 or so, we'll have time to read all of your predictions. So continue to get those in. Text us your name, too. Call your shot. We'll give you credit if you are correct on either or especially both of these schools. Aquascape Pools today is where we are at, 2001 East Britain. 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Let's start here, Matt, with Oklahoma. Last year, Matt, Oklahoma made it the college football playoff. Brent Venables was rewarded with a contract extension. You're going to need to do some big things this year. I don't really see a whole lot of scenarios in which Brent Venables gets fired, but I do think the pressure could turn up next year if they do have a disappointing season. It's really kind of almost like useless at this point to say that OU has a tough schedule. Every SEC team has a tough schedule every single year. I think that there's a lot of reasons to be incredibly optimistic, though, about this team, specifically on the offensive end, Matt, and the ability to run the ball, these tight ends that they brought, and I think that they're going to have a little bit of ability to catch the ball, too, with especially Rocky Beers, but they're also going to be able to help in the run game. And as long as the offensive line can pull their weight, I think they've got some guys in that backfield who are really, really intriguing. I think there's about four of them who could potentially be a guy who you could trust with the ball in their hands, Matt. I've got OU with a 9-3 record this year, with the three losses being Texas, Georgia, and then to Florida, which I really throw in there, Matt, just because this team usually drops a game in which we think, okay, they shouldn't drop that game. So I did throw that in there. And I do have OU making the college football playoff. A little spoiler for you coming up here. I got a bunch of SEC teams making the playoff, Matt, but I've got OU as 9-3 this year. Tell me what your record it is and a little bit of your reasoning for that.
1: We're pretty close. I have Oklahoma at 9-3. I would predict them to lose at Georgia, to lose to Texas. And then if I had to select one other game, I think it would be the Ole Miss game on November the 14th. I still think Ole Miss is going to be pretty good with Chambliss back and Kewon Lacy back, you know, obviously assuming they're healthy, you know, by the time they play them. I think Oklahoma will be good. I still think they're going to be very good on defense. I would worry a little bit, at least now. 4 weeks from now, we may not have this worry, but right now, a little worried about the defensive tackle depth behind Stone and Jackson. Seems like Oklahoma, at least at this point last year, I think they were, you know, appeared to be deeper on the interior of that defensive line than what they appear to be going into this year. Now, again, 4 weeks from now, we may look up and say, hey, this guy can really play. I've got plenty of depth or whatever. I don't want to minimize the loss of R. Mason Thomas. I think, you know, and I know he missed some time late in the year last year after he got hurt in the Tennessee game. Offensively, I do think they'll be able to run the ball better. I don't know that Oklahoma's all of a sudden going to turn into Oklahoma from 1971 running the football. But I do think the Sooners, it seems they placed a bigger emphasis on that. I would expect John Mateer to be better than what he showed down the stretch last year. I don't know how much better. I'm very interested to see if Mateer stays healthy, if he does not have any kind of an injury. I think we'll find out a little bit about last year. Was it the injury or was it playing stiffer competition? Chances are it was a combination of both. I know last year Mateer and the coaches, they didn't want to make any excuse during the season, and that's certainly understandable. If John Mateer just goes out, you know, all 12 games in the regular season and lights it up, then I think we can look back at the 25 season and say, yeah, maybe that hand was bothering him a little bit more. And then, you know, we start to hear in the offseason this year about how he was struggling to grip the football and those kinds of things. If John Mateer is able to stay relatively healthy, and Matt, we look up in October or November and he's having the same issues that he had a year ago, well, then maybe, you know, it's the maybe it has more to do with the competition. I've got Oklahoma 9-3. I'm going to say they barely miss out on the college football playoff.
0: You know, one thing too, and by the way, the Mateer thing is really good to point out, because I think that there's reasons to be optimistic about him, his ability to run the ball. I think he's got an excellent ability to do that. That injury last year was kind of a freak thing. That wasn't when he was running. Banged his thumb on somebody's face mask whenever he was trying to get release the ball before he got sacked. One thing, though, on this defense, and Mark said this yesterday, I completely agree with him, is I'm interested about the interior of that defensive line. Oklahoma was tied for first in the country, Matt, in opponents' yards per rush attempt.
1: Mm-hmm.
0: 2.2 is what that number was, which is just insane if you think about that. Texas Tech in Oklahoma at 2.2. There weren't a whole bunch of teams that were below 3 in the country, and every team that did allow around 3 yards or fewer just about was a really, really good football team. I wonder if they will have as much success this year against the rush. I think the defensive backfield, though, especially the safety positions, another year of Cortland Guillory progressing. I think there's a lot of reasons to be optimistic about what they're going to do in the passing game. So there's probably some push and pull there. And then you're right to bring up R. Mason Thomas. But I think we're in the same wheelhouse there. Now, Oklahoma State, I'll let you take the first swipe at this one, because this is difficult, I think. I've got 88 new players on this team. What's your win prediction for OSU?
1: I picked Oklahoma State at 5-7. I think they'll beat Tulsa. They'll certainly beat Murray State. I would think they would beat Colorado. Out of the other nine games, I hopefully they can win more than two. Most likely candidates to get victories out of the other ones, probably the Kansas game at home and the Central Florida game at home, I would think. Although UCF, I don't know, it might be more likely they go win at West Virginia than you know, some of those other games. I'm going to say Oklahoma State goes 5-7. I'm going to say they beat Tulsa, Murray State, Colorado, and then probably, oh, probably West Virginia and Kansas, I think. And that's not to say they couldn't go win at like an Iowa State or something like that. Texas Tech, I think Tech's the best team they're going to play. Well, best team in conference besides Oregon. Texas Tech is the best team on OSU's conference schedule. They do not have BYU. They do not have Utah. That's a plus. I don't think Texas Tech is going to be as good as I would have thought they would have been 2 months ago. But you lose Brendan Sorsby, and you're probably not going to be as good at quarterback. That said, I still think it's going to be tough for them to beat Tech, even on their home field. The game at Houston will be difficult. The game at Arizona State will not be a walk in the park. So I'm going to say OSU goes 5-7.
0: You and I think we're typically about in the same range. I actually had them at 7-5. It's hard for me to really go above 8 for them. You know, I could see a couple wins lower, though. I could see 5 or 6 wins for sure for this team. I had them losing to Tech, Matt, obviously Oregon. I had them losing to Houston as well. You know, we'll see where the other losses would come from. This conference, too, that's the other thing that's difficult to predict about OSU, is try to predict the order that the Big 12 is going to finish in.
1: Yeah,
0: you know, that's
1: very difficult.
0: That's also extremely difficult. So I think they, like, here are the teams I'm more than 85%, we'll say 80% sure, if we're being arbitrary anyway, it doesn't matter. I'll say OSU beats Tulsa, the FCS team that they play.
1: Murray.
0: Other than that, Matt, you know, I don't really feel just like incredibly confident.
1: Oh, I agree.
0: Some games
1: yeah.
0: that I feel like OSU has a better than a coin flip chance to win against UCF. I would give them a better than a coin flip chance to win that against Colorado. I don't think they're any good, Matt. I think Kansas is not any good at all this year.
1: Mm-hmm.
0: We'll see about Iowa State. We'll see about Kansas State. My guess is they probably split those two games. Those are both on the road. So I'm in the range of 6-6 or 7-5 with OSU. I'll say 7-5 just to be optimistic about them. But this is a team that's going to make, in everybody's rankings, about the biggest jump from postseason rankings to preseason rankings that you'll ever see. So there is some optimism around this team that basically imported the number one offense in college football last year and was kind of on the outside looking in on the college football playoff. So I'm going to go 7-5, and I hope OSU fans wouldn't be disappointed with that season.
1: If any Oklahoma State fan this year, and again, I'm talking about this year, if any OSU fan is disappointed at 7-5, big picture, I think you've lost all sense of reality. I think 7-5 this particular year, with 87, 88, whatever the number is, new players up there, virtually the entire roster is new. I think if anybody would be upset with 7-5 this particular season, I think you need to have your head examined. Now, like we've talked about, I said the exact same thing for OU and OSU last year, and I think the same thing applies for OSU this year. This year is not a year where you look at what you think the final record will be and you judge that against what your normal expectations would be. I that's a poor way of saying it, but basically what I'm saying
0: is, I understand what you mean, though.
1: Year in and year out, OSU 7-5 ought to be the absolute baseline, and maybe even higher than that, frankly, especially in this conference now that Oklahoma and Texas are gone. And I know OSU beat OU 2 of the last 3 years. I get that. But I'm just saying, historically, I think everybody would agree, with OU and Texas now off to a different conference, 7-5, 8-4 ought to be the absolute baseline for OSU every single year, maybe even better than that. This particular year, I think 7-5 would be a tremendous season. Most years, I wouldn't say that 7-5 would be a tremendous season for Oklahoma State. This year, I definitely would. The overriding question, look, I think we all understand how talented Mestemaker is. We all understand how talented Caleb Hawkins is. Some of the receivers, the one North Texas kid, had a ton of catches and yards last year, obviously catching the ball from Mestemaker. I think there are some pieces that are intriguing on the defensive side. Ethan Wislosky was added to the Butkus list. He had over 110 tackles last year for North Texas. I just wonder, and I know Kale has talked about this, Matt, I just wonder, they brought so many players from North Texas. The Big 12, week in and week out, is a step up from the level of competition that a lot of these guys are used to competing against. Now, that doesn't mean they can't play well. That doesn't mean they can't have success because they were, one of the best teams in that conference a year ago. I'm fascinated to see how so many players from that are used to playing and used to being recruited to a school in the American, how they fare, at a higher level of competition.
0: There's no reason to me that the skill positions won't transfer. You know what I'm saying? But I worry about the offensive line and the defensive line.
1: Totally
0: that
1: agree.
0: Because there's a difference. I think particularly there. I think speed and skill and quickness and agility, all that stuff can pretty much scale up or down as you need to. But there's a difference even in the size of guy from playing in the American versus playing in the Big 12. What's that going to look like? And I've harped on this rushing defense. They can't be giving up 5 yards a carry like North Texas did last year and expect to win games. They're going to win some shootouts, Matt, and they're probably going to have to win some shootouts. I don't think that's sustainable to be like an 8 or a 9 win team. And the other thing I'll say about that is I've seen the Indiana comparison, which is a good one. That's a great example that anything can change in college football. And if you're somebody out there who's speaking in absolutes, I don't think you can do that anymore in college football. I think that's kind of out the window with the portal and the way things can change very, very quickly. I would just say, though, that to me, there's a better chance that Indiana is the exception versus the example.
1: Yes.
0: I think that kind of rise, in a meteoric rise, where they made the college football playoff in year one of Kurt Cignetti, to me, that is, I'm going to say, more of an outlier. I don't think that you're going to see a whole bunch of teams do that year one, especially a team, Matt, that hasn't won a conference game in 2 years.
1: Well,
0: that's what I say about OSU.
1: It's proof that, again, this is one of those things where both things are true. It is absolutely true to say it is possible to make a gigantic leap from 1 year to the other in this era of college football. That's a factual statement. It's also true that could be the exception rather than the rule. Not everybody that imports that many players, and I know that Indiana got a lot from James Madison, is that where Cignetti was? I know they brought a lot of players from JMU there, and believe me, I understand that. I also don't know that Oklahoma State, that this roster has the same talent level that the last couple of rosters that Indiana has had. You know what I'm saying? I don't know that there's no Mark Cooper up there. I don't know that Mestemaker is on par with Mendoza. Maybe he will be. Hopefully he plays at that level. I'd love to see him have an incredible year. It is true to say it is possible. It is also true, and it is my belief, that that is the exception rather than the rule.
0: I have one last college football thing for you, Matt. There's a new Netflix documentary about Vince Young out there. It's an Untold. Those Untold documentaries, I've liked some of those. Other ones I've not liked as much. I think Vince Young is one of the most fascinating what-if stories out there, because we've rarely seen a more talented college football player, period, much less a college football quarterback, period, than a guy like Vince Young. But it just never quite clicked with him in the NFL, and I think he went to a terrible situation in Tennessee. Was Jeff Fisher the coach whenever he
1: yes.
0: was drafted?
1: I believe so. I believe that's right. Yes.
0: Like I think destination plays so much a part of who you are as a quarterback. And you know what? I'm sure there's plenty of that's on him too. That is his fault. So, are you any interest in watching that documentary on Vince Young?
1: Little. I mean, I might check it out. It won't be appointment viewing for me, Look, you don't have to sell me on how great of a college football player Vince Young was. Vince Young was a phenomenal. He was a phenom. I mean, that's what he was.
0: Carried a team to a championship.
1: Yeah. I think it's also safe to say that Vince Young didn't always excel in decision making, particularly post Texas. A little. I would be
0: interested to see if there's any accountability on his part, you know, or if it's all poor me, it was everybody else's fault. Because I can't lie, Matt. Those are the people who really rub me the wrong way.
1: Sure.
0: When it's always somebody else's fault and it's never my fault, that really drives me crazy. And that is how I probably won't have any sympathy for him. And so I want to give him a chance, but I have a bad feeling on that. I have a bad feeling on that. So curious to see what that is. Want to get to our Johnny's text line next. Your win total predictions on Oklahoma in Oklahoma State, 405-900-9957. 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
0: 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Taking your predictions on Oklahoma and Oklahoma State win totals. College football playoff predictions coming up next. Just as a little teaser, Matt, how many SEC teams do you have in the playoff? I have five.
1: Ooh, let me.
0: And five made it last year, by the way.
1: Let me get my binder out here. I should have been prepared. This is a classic example.
0: I'm putting you on the spot here.
1: I have them written down. Okay, I have. Let's see. One. Just one. No, I'm kidding. Let's see.
0: That would be Shirley, I believe.
1: That'd be a stunner. One, two, three. Looks like only four. Now, let me double check. Let me double check this, just because this day and age in college football, I tend to forget who's in what conference. Let's see. There's one for sure. There's two. There's three, and there's four. Yes, I have four in the college football playoff. We're still 12 teaming it this year, right?
0: Correct.
1: Okay.
0: Correct.
1: Yeah. I want to make sure
0: the criteria is a little bit different this year.
1: Yes.
0: Than it was last year, because we've got automatic qualifiers for that. So automatic bids for the ACC, Big 12, Big 10, and the SEC, guaranteed berth for Notre Dame if they're top 12. I don't see how Notre Dame doesn't make the playoff. And then Group of Five still gets a seat at the table. So I've got five SEC teams. I've got three Big 10 teams, one team apiece from the ACC and the Big 12, Group of Five, and Notre Dame is making the playoff. I don't know how you can leave Notre Dame out of your predictions for the playoff based on their schedule.
1: You said you have one from the Big 12, just the champion?
0: I've got one. And I did have a couple teams I had on my bubble. Like my five teams who just missed it, I did include those here. I've got two SEC teams. I've got one Big Ten, one ACC, and one Big 12 team that were like the five who just missed the playoffs.
1: I think
0: we're just on the outside looking in.
1: I would be willing to bet, sight unseen, not knowing who the 12 teams are that you have, I'll bet you we have 11 of the same teams, and I think I know the team that I have and the team that you don't, and vice versa. I'd be willing to bet.
0: We'll see. I was surprised with myself going through the games and predicting them. Some of the teams that I ended up putting in the playoff, of course, some of those are teams that everybody's going to have. But we'll get to that. Out of the 405, OU will be 9-3. There's, as I expected, running the gamut on Oklahoma State predictions. Ethan says 8-4 for OSU, 9-3 for OU. Alex says, hard for me not to be optimistic. I think OSU is in the 7 or 8 win range. We will know more after the Oregon game, and I think that's true. I want to see how this team looks against Tulsa too. They're going to beat Tulsa. I'm 90% sure they're going to beat Tulsa, but what is that going to look like? I think we'll learn a little bit. But of course, this is a team, Matt, too, that's going to. I mean, they're going to have to probably figure some things out over the course of the season. You know, it might be a little bit of a work in progress. So for me, that word progress is the important thing for me. I want to see them finish better than where they start for Oklahoma State. And then if Mestemaker, knock on wood, gets injured, then I think the whole thing is out the window. I mean, that's pretty obvious. Backup quarterback situation, I don't think is very tenable there. Out of the 7-5-7, I see OSU going OU going 9-3. OSU going 7-5, says Cortland. Fred says Oklahoma State 6-6. Jacob has Oklahoma State with 9 wins. Oklahoma State with 7 wins. Kenton, same thing there. Kurt says OSU 5 wins. OU 9 wins. We got a text on the Thunder winning 62 games. I like the fact that you're working ahead here a little bit. That's good. Overrated Sooners disappointed 8-4, says Phoenix Golf Insider. Momentum Bills and Stillwater. Pokes go 7-5. Teddy P said, OU is going to go 12-0. Picking 9-3 and making the playoffs is the safest prediction out there. I think that it is also a realistic prediction. I don't know how you can pick Oklahoma to win on the road at Georgia besides just pure optimism. Oklahoma hasn't scored, and I know the injury situation. Okay, I completely understand 2 years ago, and even last year as well. And there's something to be said for a team not dominating that rivalry for a long period of time like that. So I guess I could see how you could pick Oklahoma, but I can't with my heart of hearts go there. And then typically OU drops a game that everybody thinks that they should win every year. I had Florida, Matt had Ole Miss. I think either would be likely to go 12-0 and undefeated. I think is going to be really, really difficult in this league. I didn't have any team in the SEC, Matt, going undefeated.
1: I wouldn't either.
0: Not Georgia, no. Not Texas.
1: No,
0: OSU win total says Sean 4. OU wins 8 games. I like an Iowa fan texting in with their win prediction 9-3, and Iowa City will celebrate with that. OSU 8-4. I would love if Oklahoma State won 8 games this year. I would love, Matt, in my utopia, if Oklahoma and Oklahoma State met up in the college football playoff.
1: Oh, are
0: how
1: you
0: awesome
1: kidding?
0: Would that be?
1: The state would come apart, and I'm here for it. If OSU goes 8-4, Eric Moore should be the coach of the year. I agree. I mean, unless somebody out there that we're not even considering goes 12-0, like a Cignetti kind of a thing at Indiana. But I mean, if Eric Morris gets this team to 8-4, good grief. What an amazing job that would be.
0: By the way, shout out to JT. He said, first text in a long time. My wife and I just had our baby. Congrats, JT. I said that we were just about on the same timeline as me, but the baby decided to make a little bit of an early appearance. Named her Dolly, so you can imagine how upset she is right now. I'm assuming you came up with that name long before. So that's a pretty good tribute, though, I would say. JT has OU win total at 10, splitting Georgia and Texas and dropping one in the back half of the season and going out on a limb for OSU and giving them 9 wins this year. Ottawa County Outlaws. As Sooners go 10-2, lose a heartbreaker in the semifinals. Cowboys go 500 and 6-6 and win the Weed Eater Bowl. Go Pokes. Can you help me find, Matt, this text comparing Oklahoma State to Indiana? I can't seem to. My internet's being a little bit strange.
1: We'll
0: but
1: it.
0: You know the one I'm referring to?
1: Well, there's been several. Let's see. This text, are you guys saying that James Madison and the Sun Belt, that their players are better than the North Texas players? Coming from the American Conference, I'd say the American players are better than the Sun Belt. They won the Big Ten, the national title. Probably true. Although, again, I still would say watching Indiana the last couple of years, their talent level, unless I see differently from OSU this year, Indiana's talent level the last couple of years would certainly appear to be better than OSU's talent level now. You know what I'm saying? I mean, I almost think, Matt, that's a little too easy. It's almost like low-hanging fruit. Well, I mean, Indiana did it, so can OSU. Well, I'm not saying they can't, but like you said, Matt, I think that's going to be proven to be the exception. I don't expect a bunch of teams that have never consistently been good to start going 12-0. It's possible. I just don't think it's always going to happen.
0: Anything can happen, okay? There's no more absolutes in college football. I am resolute in saying that. The time of generalities and speaking in those in college football, if they ever were true, definitely is not true anymore. But there's a word for that. It's called wish casting. It's predicting the future based on hope rather than what you have seen. And I know you've seen some great things, but let's see what it looks like, okay? Let's see what the evidence looks like. I would love for Oklahoma State to win 8 or 9 games this year. I think that would be tremendous for the entire state, but it's just hard for me to go there. If I'm going to put a prediction on the record and be accountable for that and say I was right or wrong at the end of the year, then that's the 7-win range is probably where I'm going to end up going. Iowa State fan thinks 9-3 for the Hawkeyes is delusional. You know what? That's based on their quarterback situation. I would definitely agree with that. That's a little bit too much. Josh says real OSU is going to go 12-0, and the Buckeyes will be champions again. Little rope-a-dope there.
1: Well,
0: Ohio State's going to have a really good season. But
1: if Ohio State goes 12-0, they will have earned every bit of it. And I'm sure Josh has seen their schedule. Their schedule is murder. At Texas, at Indiana, I think they host Oregon. They've got another game in two of there that's going to be really difficult. I'm not saying Ohio State can't, because you and I agree, Matt. Jeremiah Smith, best player in college football going into the year. Julian Sayin is one of the better quarterbacks around, and we know the level at which Ohio State recruits and operates. I'm just saying, if they go 12-0, holy smokes. That, even for Ohio State this year, that would be incredible.
0: I've got Ohio State with a couple losses. I'll reveal my playoff bracket when we return. I know Matt's got some thoughts on that as well. Appreciate all the text. I did want to say thank you to a couple texters earlier, Jeremy, Lawrence, texter of the 580, among others who wished Rachel and I well. Really, really appreciate that sentiment very much. College football playoff predictions are coming up next. 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
0: Single digits, football fans here in the state of Oklahoma, 9 days away from Oklahoma's Friday night kickoff against the Miners of UTEP, 10 days away from Oklahoma State kicking off against the Golden Hurricane of Tulsa. Week zero action can be heard right here on the Sports Animal. Anybody, Matt, you feel any confidence you want to go out on a limb and pick North Carolina in that game? I don't see how anybody could walk up to the ticket counter and be like, give me the Heels.
1: No, I'll pass. I know that Josh Hoover is now the quarterback at Indiana, not at TCU anymore, but man, North Carolina, if you looked up North Carolina football in a dictionary, you would see a picture of a dumpster being lit on fire. That's what they are. So, no, I will not take Carolina in that ball game.
0: By the way, it's not only week zero football that we've got on the Sports Animal. We've got a ton of college football all season long. Of course, the NBA, we're still the home of the Thunder. So you're going to hear every game right here on the Sports Animal. Got the Super Bowl. We've got conference championship games in both college football and in the NFL. So a lot of great play-by-play coming up here on the Sports Animal and the Sports Animal app. Of course, 2 weeks away from today is going to be Seahawks and Patriots. And then on Thursday evening, we've got Rams and 49ers from Melbourne. Big old time difference that's going to be. So a lot of football coming up. And now it's time to call your shot. We're taking your predictions for OU and OSU on win totals, 405-900-9957. Logging those. Of course, it's all time stamped. It's all dated. So we can see if you're right or wrong and you can brag about it later. This is purely for bragging rights. And here in about 25 minutes, we're going to have a Heisman draft, Matt. I would love for a listener to join us in that, 405-900-9957. We'll do that at 10:25. A little Heisman draft and a little friendly competition there.
1: I'm in. That'll be fun.
0: We did that last year, and I thought it was fun. So we can do that again here. I want to go through our college football playoff predictions. Like I said, last night I spent an hour on this stupid website going through every single college football game, especially the big ones, and picking winners and losers, and it spit out this this nice little bracket for me, which was cool. Helped me figure out some of these tiebreaker situations, which are completely mind-bending in this era of college football where we've got these bloated conferences and asymmetrical schedules and all that. Before we do that, really quickly, let me tell you about Aquascape Pools. We're here today at the retail store, which is now open 10 a.m. until 5 p.m. and on Saturdays as well, 9 to 2, Monday through Friday, 10 to 5, Saturdays, 9 to 2. 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I want to give them a call, 405-478-POOL. 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Thanks to Aquascape Pools 2001 East Britain for having us out today. All right, Matt, so here is my college football playoff bracket. I will start with the teams that I have getting the four byes. I've got Indiana as the number one seed. I've got Georgia as the two seed. I've got Oregon as the three seed, and I've got no

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1: Heads are exploding in Chicago Bears territory and their fan base. And this is a story that deserves attention across the country. 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
2: I think most people probably going to have Tech in the Big 12 championship. I had ended up with a BYU in Utah.
3: A second holy war in Arlington. I think that game's still in Arlington, I believe.
2: Yeah, I think so.
3: Wow, now that would be fun. A second edition, a second helping, as it were, of the holy war. Conference champions, we're pretty similar. Well, I say that. We've got a couple same. ACC Miami. I've got Oregon winning the Big Ten. I had Texas Tech winning the Big 12, and I had Texas winning the SEC. So the Big Four conferences, I've got Miami, Oregon, Texas Tech, and Texas. And three of those four I have as top four seeds in the college football playoff.
2: Okay, so here are the matchups that Matt, I have in the first round. To have the right to play my number one seed, Indiana, I've got BYU and OU. 8-9 matchup. I think that would be really fun.
3: Okay. Look, and it's 5 versus 12, right? Is that what we're doing? Or is it? Or
2: this is
3: the
2: 8-9 game. I'm just kind of starting at the. I'm just looking at the top of the bracket down. So we'll get to 5-12 next. But this is the 8-9 matchup.
3: Okay. So
2: BYU in Oklahoma.
3: From the way that I listed my teams here, let's see. Okay, my 8-9 game will be Ole Miss hosting Texas Tech. That is my 8-9 game.
2: Fun.
3: Mississippi and Texas Tech.
2: Now I'm messing myself up because I feel like I need to flip Georgia and Texas just for the purpose of this. But I'll keep it the same just so I don't confuse myself here. My 5-12 matchup is Texas playing the 12th seed, which is a group of five representative for me. That's Boise State.
3: I've got Indiana hosting Boise.
2: So you also had Boise State. I think
3: yes.
2: Boise's good, and they've got a what's their schedule like? Because they're part of the new Pac-12.
3: That's right. I'll have to pull up their schedule, but Boise,
2: they play Oregon. That's going to be difficult.
3: Other than that,
2: I don't see a lot of stumbling points on their schedule. I had them 12-1.
3: Yeah,
2: so I think they only lose to Oregon.
3: I think most people will have Boise as their group of five representative. It doesn't mean it's guaranteed, but I think Boise is kind of the favorite to be that group of five rep.
2: So in my bracket, the winner of Texas and Boise State would end up playing Notre Dame. The Notre Dame Texas matchup in the second round would be an elite helmet sticker matchup.
3: It would be hard to imagine a game that would get more viewership than Texas and Notre Dame. I know some of those Big Ten schools pull a lot of viewers too.
2: So in my 7-10 matchup, I ended up with Ohio State and Ole Miss with the right to play Georgia in the next round.
3: Okay, my 7-10, make sure I'm doing this right. My 7-10 is Georgia against Brigham Young. Georgia and BYU.
2: That'd be pretty fun as well. And Matt, on down to the 6-11, who in my bracket I would have playing Oregon in the next round. The winner of that game would play Oregon. I did not think that I would include LSU in my college football playoff. But when I went through the schedule, they ended up making it for me. So
3: okay.
2: I had Miami playing LSU in the first round with the right to play Oregon in the second round.
3: My 6-11 game, we're on the 6-11, right?
2: 6-11, correct.
3: My 6-11 game, how's this for a helmet game? Ohio State and Alabama. Think that'll get some interest?
2: That would be a lot of fun.
3: Ohio State and Alabama is in Columbus. I have Ohio State as my 6th seed. I think Ohio State, they might be the most talented team in the country. But that schedule's murder. That's why I don't have Ohio State as high as other folks.
2: It's tough too whenever you're trying to replace a bunch of really high draft picks on
3: sure.
2: the defensive side of the football. That's the same reason I kind
3: of
2: penalize Texas Tech, Matt. Is
3: mm-hmm.
2: I think people are overlooking the amount of defensive talent they just lost to the draft. And that's why I didn't even. I had Texas Tech as one of my first five teams out, and I don't. If you have a bubble, great, Matt. If not, don't worry about it. But I had Alabama, Tennessee, USC, Louisville, and Texas Tech as my first five out teams on the bubble.
3: Oklahoma would probably be at the top of my bubble. I didn't really list a group of teams there. Could be Southern Cal.

0: could be LSU, could be Tennessee, Oklahoma. I've got them 9-3. And with OU's schedule, you know, I mean, let's say, I mean, things could work out to where OU could get in at 9-3. At 10-2, they're definitely in. But at 9-3, you know, they'll be right there on the bubble. Now, if OU is 9-3, then it kind of comes down to, you know, who did they lose to? How did they look in those losses? How did they look in some of their wins? Because if OU goes 9-3, sure, they're going to have some pretty good wins too. I mean, they're, you know, at least if the preseason polls are worth anything. I mean, if OU goes 9-3, then that means out of Michigan, Georgia, Texas, Ole Miss, Texas A&M, they will, if they go 9-3, they're going to have wins in at least two of those, you know. So, and that's not even bringing up the game at Florida or the, you know, the Missouri game or whatever. So, you know, at 9-3, it'll be very interesting.
1: Yeah, and I'm kind of looking down my bracket here because I had OU beating Ole Miss. You know, they get credit for beating that playoff team. A&M, yeah, I had as an 8-4 team. You know, that's another team that probably just missed the bubble for me. A win at Michigan, I think they would get credit, but mm-hmm, losing at Georgia and Texas, I do have that on my docket here. So we'll see how this thing breaks out. I'm just going off of this computer projection for me, and there's definitely a human element here that doesn't account for.
0: You know, because you have OU in and I have them just missing it, that OU Ole Miss game late in the year could very well be for a playoff spot. You know,
1: be a play in game.
0: It very well could. I mean, who knows how it'll shake out, but I'm just saying it very well could be. And again, that illustrates why I'm very much against the folks that say the bigger the playoff, the less the regular season matters. You know, Oklahoma and Ole Miss could enter that game with two or three losses apiece. And in past years, that game wouldn't have anything to do with any national title consideration. But because we have this playoff, that game could mean a whole bunch. That's a great example, in my opinion, of why the people that say the bigger the playoff, the less the regular season matters, in my opinion, are not looking at it correctly.
1: I think that's a really compelling point right there. I just don't want it to get any bigger than it already is. But it seems like that ship has already sailed.
0: Yeah, I'm afraid it has. And you and I both know the one word answer for that. It's money.
1: Cash money. So I'm going to roll down my playoff list one more time here. I've got the four byes being Indiana, and I'm going to go down in order of seeding here. Indiana as the one seed, Georgia as the two seed, Oregon as a three seed, and Notre Dame undefeated as the four seed. The 8-9 matchup, who would play Indiana, for me would be BYU and Oklahoma. The 5-12 matchup, who would play Notre Dame, would be Texas and Boise State. The winner of Ohio State for me, the 7-10 matchup, Ohio State and Ole Miss would play Georgia. And I've got Miami and LSU, the 6 and 11 seeds respectively, vying to play Oregon. Run down yours one more time for me, Matt, and then we need to pick a national champion if you're down for that.
0: Oh, I'm definitely down. My top four that will receive byes: Oregon, Texas, Notre Dame, and Miami. And I'll just run down these 5 through 12. I've got in this order, Indiana 5, Ohio State 6, Georgia 7, Ole Miss 8, Texas Tech 9, BYU 10, Alabama 11, and Boise 12.
1: Did I make that confusing enough for you?
0: No, not at all. I'm with you. I got you.
1: In my national championship game, Matt, I've got Notre Dame taking on Georgia with the Fighting Irish hoisting the trophy at the end of the day.
0: I have Oregon beating Texas in the national championship game.
1: Sounds good. That sounds like a lot of fun. All right, now we need to pick a Heisman Trophy. We're going to do a little Heisman draft, and would like to invite one of you to participate with us if you want to get on the Lucky Star line. 405-900-9957. 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
1: 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Still looking for a drafter who wants to participate in our Heisman draft. You think people, Matt, are scared or head spinning with the bracket talk? Or what do you think?
0: I don't
1: think
0: know.
1: Going on
0: I guess nobody out there has any thoughts on the Heisman Trophy. It's only the biggest award in sports, at least individually.
1: Guts.
0: If you haven't got it all, you call, as a wise man once said.
1: this isn't Stump the Chump, okay? You're not going to get humiliated or anything if you lose this thing. It's just purely for bragging, right? So we'd love for you to participate in this game with us. 405-900-9957. We're still going to do it either way, but we'd love to have you participate in it. I can roll through here just for a moment longer on the top players in college football. Heisman Trophy doesn't always go to the best player in college football. It even sometimes often doesn't go to the quote-unquote best player in college football. A lot of times it goes to the best quarterback on the best team. I happen to think Jeremiah Smith is the best player in college football, and that is who The Athletic ranked number one best player. 6'3", 224. He's got an almost 39-inch vertical. He hit almost 24 miles an hour on the GPS. It's not enough to be a track star and a guy who's like a combine winner. You got to be a really good wide receiver, and he's only had two drops and the third lowest rate among receivers with triple digit targets. And he's a guy who's getting, speaking of targets, I mean, supposing secondaries are giving him a lot of attention, and he's still leading the Big Ten in catches and receiving yards and was third in touchdown catches. He's incredible, and I think he is very well deserving. Number two on this list, Leonard Moore, cornerback from Notre Dame, best defensive player on this list, and is going to get drafted incredibly high. Good size, good length, sticks with players, anticipates well. He's got ball skills, top 10 in corners and interceptions, fewest yards allowed per reception, incompletion rate, and has allowed a 46 power passer rating rather against him. Trinidad Chambliss, quarterback from Ole Miss, comes in at number three. He's the highest ranked quarterback on this list. He's been awesome. He's been absolutely ridiculous for Ole Miss, and that was a coup for them to keep him. I thought for sure he was going to go to LSU. Colin Simmons, edge rusher, comes in at number four on this list from the University of Texas. More combined sacks and pressures than any returning edge rusher in the country. Malachi Toney, who's nicknamed Baby Jesus for a reason, apparently. 5'11", 192. They say pound for pound, he might be the best player in the game. He had an incredible, incredible freshman season. Dante Moore, the quarterback from Oregon, comes in at number six on this list. Dylan Stewart, to me, is really interesting at South Carolina. He's a guy who's got all the abilities and all the tools to be a great edge rusher. Had a back injury last season that did not allow him to play as many snaps as maybe he could have otherwise. But he is also returning a whole bunch of pressures, a whole bunch of tackles for loss. Tackle for Indiana, Carter Smith gets some love on this list at number 8. C.J. Carr at number 9 for Notre Dame. If they're going to have the season, I think they will, then he's going to be in New York for the Heisman Trophy presentation. And then Cam Coleman, number 10 wide receiver for Texas, rounds out the top 10 players. So Texas gets a couple guys here in the top 10. Where is Arch Manning on this list? Control F. Arch Manning comes in at number 32, which is interesting. Drew Mestemaker, if you're wondering where he is, comes in at number 18 on this list. He is, I think, fifth behind Mensa and Julian Sain here on this list. And obviously, we mentioned C.J. Carr, Dante Moore as well in Trinidad Chambliss. And then looking for John Mateer on this list as well. Number 78, he comes in. David Stone is the highest-ranked Oklahoma player on this list. Taylor Wine, what a great success story Taylor Wine has been. He comes in at number 71 on this list. All right, man, are you ready for this Heisman draft?
0: I'm in. Let's do it. Let's go. Let's do it.
1: All right. Do you in my random draw here, you ended up coming up first. I think we ought to do 4 rounds, Matt. I think that should probably give us a pretty good list, and we'll kind of snake it. So you go first, I'll pick second, I'll have 2 picks in a row, and so on and so forth. So who are you picking number 1 in your list?
0: Now, I would like to remind folks, this is a draft. We're drafting Heisman winners here. So this is not necessarily reflective of who we think of the best players are. Those are 2 different questions.
1: Correct.
0: Because oftentimes the best player in college football does not win the Heisman Trophy, although I have a feeling he will get drafted very high. With the number 1 pick in this draft, I'm going to take Dante Moore, the quarterback at Oregon. I think Oregon is going to win the national title. Now, I know the voting is going to take place 2 months before that's determined, but I think Oregon's going to have a tremendous year. I think he's going to put up a lot of numbers. I realize, Matt, that playing on the West Coast, even in this day and age where every game is on TV, I think sometimes the guys on the West Coast may not get as much notoriety as they should. Now, that said, with Oregon being in the Big Ten, it's not like he's playing in the Pac-12 anymore, where like every game is later on in the day. So there's going to be plenty of opportunities for Dante Moore to be seen. So I'm going with Dante Moore, the quarterback at Oregon.
1: He could have been a really high draft pick and came back. That's a pretty good recipe. Fourth-year player. He's got it all, Matt. He's got accuracy. He's got the arm talent, the decision-making. So I like that pick a lot for you. I will go ahead and go with you know how I feel about Notre Dame this year. I'm going to go with C.J. Carr. And it's not only an endorsement of the player that I think that Carr is, and I think he's a really, really good player. Showed me a lot in his redshirt freshman season, but he's got everything you need. He's got arm talent, accuracy. He's cool as a cucumber back there. And he can spin it. And don't you think that they would love to have a Notre Dame player represented in New York? Do you think they would love to vote for a Notre Dame player to be a Heisman Trophy winner? So I'm going to go with C.J. Carr. Now, I've got back-to-back picks here, which leaves me with some interesting choices. I told you I think Jeremiah Smith is the best player in college football, but it's difficult for a wide receiver to win the Heisman Trophy. It's not impossible, though. Not impossible whatsoever. If I don't pick him, that leaves me with the likes of like Arch Manning, who... That's just, and I'm probably more bullish on Arch Manning than a lot of people are, but that still almost feels like a bridge too far. I think I'm going to go with Jeremiah Smith here, Matt, for my second pick.
0: My second pick
1: and
0: is
1: you're up next, and you got two straight picks.
0: My second pick is going to be Arch Manning. I think Texas is going to have a really good year. I think they're going to win the SEC. Everybody understands whether it should or not, the name means something. So again, I think, especially in this part of the country, there's a lot of people that don't like Texas. Arch Manning, he's overrated. Well, Arch Manning received a ton of hype coming in, but he also ended up having a pretty good year last year. Completed 61% of his passes. Yes, you'd like a little bit more than that. Threw for over 3,100 yards. Threw 32 touchdowns. But the quarterback at Texas, if they have a really good year, plus I think he's got Cam Coleman, one of the better receivers around to throw to. So again, this is, I'm not necessarily saying Arch Manning is the fourth best player in college football, but with the fourth pick in the Heisman draft, I'm going to take Arch Manning.
1: If he does not succeed this year, Matt, with the infrastructure they have, then it's I don't I don't know if it's going to happen for Arch Manning. And I'm talking about as the prospect and the player people think he's going to be. I think that's a good selection. That's who I would have gone with next. Now you got another pick.
0: Yeah, I'm trying to decide between two quarterbacks, so I think I'll take the guy who's at a place with a little bit more, I don't want to say name recognition, but the more high-profile program. I'm going to take Julian Sain with my next pick, the quarterback at Ohio State. Now, it's interesting because I do think Jeremiah Smith will be a player in this thing, and you wonder, do those guys take away, you know, votes from each other? You know, I would wonder about that, but I will with the fifth pick in this Heisman draft, I'll take Julian Sain, the quarterback at Ohio State.
1: You know, people kind of penalized him last year, and I did in my own ballot. Whenever I, you know, kind of looked at him and what he was asked to do, it was a lot of game managing. But I think that is what is a successful recipe with a young quarterback. I don't think you want him to get out of his own self before the progression can kind of catch up with him. And so he completed what, Matt, 77% of his passes last year. Like, that's, you know, I don't care if you're managing the game or what, that is an impressive completion percentage. So he's going to put up some incredible numbers, and I don't mind that pick at all. I'm going to go with who I think is maybe the best quarterback in the country. I think it's either he or CJ Carr at the end of the year. I think I'm going to go with Trinidad Chambliss.
0: I think that's who I would have picked if hadn't been saying. Yep.
1: He's going to put up some incredible numbers. The only reason I wouldn't pick him higher is I've got them losing some more games than I think that certainly Notre Dame will, and even a team like Ohio State might, in my opinion. So I've got Trinidad Chambliss, and I guess I've got another pick coming up here.
0: Yes.
1: Who should I go with? I've got Miami winning a bunch of games. Give me Darian Mensa.
0: Well, you stole mine. That's where I was going to go next.
1: Snipes you.
0: I got to regroup in the draft room here.
1: I'll say this about Mensa real quick. Okay. Only two returning Power Four quarterbacks have thrown for more yards than he has the last 2 years. He is in that conference. It's not even a comparison for the best quarterback there.
0: Well, again, because more often than not, a quarterback wins this award. I'm going to stick with quarterbacks, and even though I think the team is getting a little bit more hype than probably what they should, I'm going to take Jaden Maiava from the quarterback from Southern Cal. I'm going to take Jaden Maiava from USC.
1: I think he's going to put up some ridiculous numbers this year. Outside of that, like, where would you go next? Would you go down to maybe Josh Hoover or a Sam Levitt? What about Gunnar Stockton?
0: Maybe Stockton. Maybe if... Now, I think I read where Ahmad Hardy had gotten a little banged up, but I think Hardy could
1: have a
0: really good year.
1: He's still recovering from the gunshot situation.
0: Yeah, that's what it is. Kewon Lacy, the running back at Ole Miss, I think is really good. But again, you worry about guys taking, you know, guys splitting the vote a little bit. I mean, that can happen sometimes when you have, well, I mean, we saw it here in 2004. Jason White won it in 2003, and then the next year, him and Peterson, I want to say, finished 2-3 or 2-4 or whatever it was. So you worry a little bit about that, but I would probably go with one of those running backs. I tell you a name to hold on to as well, Bo Jackson, the running back at Ohio State. He's a pretty good looking player, and again, I'm not trying to be blinded just by an incredible name. I mean, that's some kind
1: you
0: of
1: better
0: reputation.
1: Be a good running back
0: to right.
1: I don't mind that at all. I don't mind that whatsoever. I'll bring, you know, a couple other names. Mateer is in line at least with like Levitt and Stockton in terms of Heisman odds.
0: Right.
1: I don't think he's going to be in New York, but if we're mentioning these guys, then it's worth mentioning him. OSU is not going to win enough games, Matt. I don't think.
0: Right.
1: But just for the sake of discussion here, I wonder what Mestemaker Heisman odds are. Around 5-1 or 6-1 somewhere.
0: I would think they'd be longer than that.
1: 50 or 60-1.
0: Oh, okay. I was going to say
1: not 5-1 or 6-1.
0: I got you. I'm with you on that.
1: Math ain't my strong suit. I'm not the smartest guy ever, Matt. But that's what it is. Not 5-1 or 6-1. I was looking at though the 2025 Heisman preseason odds just to kind of put a bow on
0: right.
1: this segment here. It's pretty humorous to look back on some of these. Arch Manning led the way. at 6-1, plus 600. Cade Klubnik, Matt, and Garrett Nussmeier were plus 900.
0: Wow.
1: Jeremiah Smith, 12-1. Lenora Sellers, 16-1. Drew Aller, 18-1. Same as Ty Simpson. Carson Beck and Sam Levitt were 20-1. Julian Sand and DJ Lagway were 22-1. Dante Moore was 25-1. John Mateer was 30-1. Jackson Arnold for Auburn was 35-1. Oh, Jeremiah Love, who I think finished second in Heisman voting, or third maybe, was 35-1. Fernando Mendoza, 60-1 last year, preseason Heisman odds. Ended up winning the thing.
0: A name that, unless I'm mistaken, I know I didn't draft. You mentioned this name when going down just the top players in college football before we started drafting. I don't think you drafted this guy, but I'd also keep an eye on Malachi Toney as well. And the reason I bring that up is because what he can do as a punt returner. You know, if he's the kind of guy, if he has, you know, a couple of, you know, two or three, you know, big highlight, you know, punt returns. I mean, let's say he, you know, rips off like some incredible 80-yard punt return where he makes everybody miss or something like that. Plays like that can stick in voters' minds, and I do think, you know, I think we both agree Miami's going to be really good. So I might also keep an eye on Malachi Toney there if we're talking about, you know, somebody just to keep an eye on.
1: 35-1, like if you're looking for a long shot, that would probably be the guy that I would pick out of all these guys, because these are the guys kind of in the same range as him. Marcel Reed from A&M, Bryce Underwood from Michigan, Will Hammond from Texas Tech, Lenora Sellers from South Carolina. Like, those are the guys that are kind of in the same range as him. And then we can go down to, like, the Bear Bachmeyers of the world, Drew Mestemaker. You know, we just talked about him being 50-1. I don't hate that pick at all. What about Keelan Russell? He's kind of in that range as well.
0: Oh my gosh!
1: Yeah, exactly.
0: You know who we haven't brought? Well, I brought him up in passing, but not as a Heisman candidate. But Cam Coleman, I think, has to, you know, at least have some eyes on him. I mean, he was kind of one of the big prizes in the portal in the offseason, playing at Texas. Again, you know, you wonder, will all the focus go to Arch Manning? Or, you know, like, for example, if Cam Coleman has, like, you know, a couple of, like let's say he has a game-winning catch in the, like, in a late-season game or whatever, in the SEC championship game or something like that, that, you know, that might stick in voters' minds. I think Coleman deserves some attention as well.
1: 75-1 is too low.
0: It probably is. Yeah. Uh-huh.
1: That's way too low. I need to say Josh Hoover too. If Indiana's having the season, right, I think they are, then he's going to be there.
0: Yep.
1: You know, I think it's going to be because he has some really, really good numbers, and he's 14-1 somewhere in that range, depending on where you get it. So, all right, would love to hear from you coming up next. A little bit of time to talk to you on our Johnny Stark Brother text line and our Lucky Star line, 405-900-9957. Got some Heisman opinions on there that we can certainly get to when we return here. 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We are here today on 2001 East Britton Road. 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

0: little coat of many colors for you. Dolly Parton. Appreciate that, Matt Meyer. Giving her the tribute that she deserves. They always say that Oh, no doubt. They always say celebrities die in threes. I don't know if we're going to count Hayden Panettiere in this and Dolly Parton, but now Tim Curry passed away.
1: Okay, so
0: I thought he was a really, really good actor.
1: I know you and Louis were discussing him during the timeout. Forgive me. I'm lost on Tim Curry. Now, I was lost on Hayden Panettiere until you explained that she was she was Coach Yost's daughter in Remember the Titans. Until you said that, I didn't know who she was. So forgive me, but Tim Curry, who's that?
0: You've definitely seen him before. The role that I most relate to him. Clue is the movie.
1: He was the guy. Okay, he was the.
0: He's awesome in that movie. He was the snooty.
1: Not bellhop, but the guy at the front desk at the Plaza Hotel in Home Alone 2.
0: That's right. He was really good in that role. He was the original It also.
1: Oh, really? Is that right? Okay.
0: Then in Rocky Horror Picture Show, I know a lot of people have associated him with that too. So yeah, that's kind of crazy. I do need to note, Matt, what a crazy night in baseball it was last night. That was really disappointing. In the ninth inning for our Cubs.
1: Yeah,
0: the Diamondbacks
1: kind of had the sour belches over that. Yeah, that wasn't much fun. The last three Cubs losses have all been of the walk-off variety, and two of the last three have been off the guy that's kind of been put into the closer's role for the Cubs in Jacob Webb. So that was a game the Cubs led 4-0, I believe. Clay Holmes, who they traded for from the Mets, probably had his best game since coming over from Chicago, went 7 scoreless. And the two guys that gave it up for Chicago, Palencia, who was the Cubs closer at the beginning of the year and is just coming back off the IL, and then Jacob Webb, who has been I don't think Jacob Webb had given up a run in like 2 months, and the Diamondbacks score 5 off those guys combined to win that game. Yeah, that was a frustrating way to end that one.
0: You know, they had just set a team record with an unanswered run streak over the last three games. It was like 30 across three games. This guy, Ryan Waldschmidt, who hit the walk-off homer last night, Matt, has 3 home runs on the season. I believe 2 of those are walk-off home runs.
1: Is that right? Wow. Okay.
0: Hit the one last night. I was watching the Dodgers and the Braves last night. That was a really exciting game down the stretch. And the Dodgers are down top of the ninth. This is in Atlanta to the Braves. And Ohtani steps up and he hits. It's like right on the wall. It's like not quite a home run. It's very much a catch that the outfielder should have made. It bounces off of his glove. And one of the things about Ohtani that people don't talk enough about, Matt, is how fast he is.
1: Oh, yeah.
0: He can fly. Yeah. He can fly. And so he legs out a triple, no outs. And I'm thinking for sure they're going to find a way to advance him. And Freddie Freeman gets fanned. He gets up there, and they just can't get him home and end up losing that, which is a little bit crazy. There was some other crazy stuff that happened in Major League Baseball last night, too.
1: Brewers got beat by the Mets in 10 innings. That was a little bit surprising.
0: Mets have been playing a little bit better lately. They're like 7-3 over their last 10.
1: That's a big series in Atlanta. You know, we still got about five and a half weeks, whatever it is left in the season. Atlanta is 3 games behind the Dodgers and 4 games behind the Brewers for home field advantage in the National League. So if the Braves want to make a serious run at getting home field advantage in the National League, you know, they need to win games like that against the Dodgers like they did last night. And if you look at Atlanta's schedule, they've got 2 more with the Dodgers tonight and tomorrow night. The Braves still have 7 with Philadelphia. They've got a 4-game series first weekend of September, then the following week they host the Phillies for 3. The Braves' schedule kind of eases up towards the end. Like the last week, they have 3 with the Reds and 3 at the Marlins. Now, I will say this, sandwiched between those Phillies series, the Braves have their series against Tampa Bay. Anyway, the point is, you know, the Braves just lost 2 out of 3 to Milwaukee, and now they turn around and play the Dodgers. It would really behoove the Braves to take a bite out of the Dodgers while they have the chance to do it themselves.
0: Skeens looked good last night, and he was throwing at velocity, which is what you want to see. So
1: yeah,
0: he's been 0-3 with a 6.46 ERA in the past five starts. But he helped them out to a 1-0 victory over the Padres last night.
1: You know what that proves?
0: What's that?
1: He's a human being. You know what I'm saying?
0: He's not a robot.
1: I mean, he might have something going on health wise. I mean, I don't know the answer to that. He very well could. There's probably an explanation. Sometimes guys, even the greats, aren't quite on their game, you know? I don't know. Maybe we'll find out that he's got something, you know, seriously wrong later on or whatever. But if he did have something seriously wrong, he wouldn't be out there.
0: Is that the same conversation with Cal Raleigh, too? Because it's been a really rough season for him. But, you know, you hear people talk about it. It's like his swing looks about the same. I don't know about the plate discipline and all that. But he's starting to get some of that power back.
1: It is a similar conversation, although the Cal Raleigh drop off has been much bigger than the Skeens drop off. Skeens has still had plenty of good nights this year, just not quite as consistent as what they have been. Cal Raleigh's hit some home runs, but I mean, when you're hitting well below 200, I mean, he's fallen off a cliff.
0: I'm reading here. He's never swung less at pitches down the middle of the plate than he has this year. He's also never swung at as many pitches outside the zone.
1: See, that tells me he's in his head. That's what that would tell me. Discipline as well. I agree. But when you're taking more pitches in the zone than you've ever taken before, and you're coming off a year like he had last year when he was hitting everything a mile, that tells me he's in his own head a little bit. And I know he was banged up a little bit earlier in the year, but I mean, he's only hitting 169. I mean, he's only slugging 346 coming off. Now, normally, you know how these things work. Normally, the truth is somewhere between the two, you know, ends of the spectrum. But that tells me that there has to have been something mental going on this year.
0: It's what did Yogi Berra say? It's 90% mental and the other half is physical?
1: That's
0: or did
1: right.
0: I get that backwards?
1: No, I think that's right. Yeah.
0: It's 90% physical. The other half is mental.
1: Whatever. Same
0: thing. I think it's whatever it is. You know, in Yogi, either way, I think you can either front, forwards, and backwards. We got a couple of texts asking about the Kyle Singler situation. He posted a couple more really concerning videos last night. It's hard to even talk about besides to say that's just heartbreaking, and you hope he's in a position to where he can accept the help. Because anybody who's dealt with addiction, whether it's in their family or friends or anything like that, it's just a really tough situation. That's all I can really say about it. I don't even, you know, it's hard to talk about in a public setting. So I hope he can find some peace and some help that he needs.
1: Well, and the only thing that I would know to say is if somebody is out there listening that knows Kyle, maybe somebody from the organization is listening, maybe you were somebody that, you know, was a friend of yours when he was, you know, living around here or whatever. If in any way you can get in contact with him, now would be the time to do it. Because, and people, I'm sure, know what we're talking about. But there have been some.
0: I think that's been attempted is the thing.
1: Yeah,
0: you know,
1: I know.
0: From all different avenues, from what I understand. And that's just, you know, it's tough. So I hope he can find some peace. Somebody was asking about Bryce Underwood for the Heisman Trophy. New coach, all the skill in the world. 1 and 2 games go their way. They could be 1-11. Yeah, just needs to improve. That's what young quarterbacks can do sometimes. But I didn't see enough from him last year to really go out on a limb for him. Buzz points out that Oklahoma has players named Beers and Wine. Is that not an NIL deal ready to be made right there?
1: I would be surprised
0: if it's not already been
1: done, or at least something has been something has been presented to them, I would think.
0: How many best players in college football, a.k.a. Heisman winners, equate to great NFL players? Probably fewer than we would think.
1: Yeah. Yes.
0: You know?
1: Fewer than we think.
0: I mean,
1: I can go down the list here of guys that did not have noted NFL careers that won the Heisman Trophy. Chris Winkie, Gino Toretta. I mean, we could go on and on with guys. And by the same token, there's superstars that, you know, were Heisman Trophy winners, end up having incredible careers in the NFL, too. I mean, it goes both ways.
0: Barry Sanders.
1: Yeah, Sanders.
0: Was Staubach a Heisman winner? I think
1: yes.
0: He was.
1: Yeah.
0: Charles Woodson. Recently, Lamar Jackson and Derrick Henry have had really, really good NFL careers. But Joe Burrow was a Heisman winner. Cam Newton had a really good NFL career.
1: Yeah, good career. Right.
0: Mark Ingram was solid. Reggie Bush was solid. Mayfield has been pretty good. Devontae Smith has been pretty good. Kyler Murray needs to show me something. Eric Crouch, Matt, Jason White, unfortunately, those guys, Manziel.
1: Right.
0: You mentioned Winkie.
1: Yep.
0: We'll see what Travis Hunter is. I think Caleb Williams is turning the corner here. Tebow, you know, was not. He was a much better college player than he was a pro. So, yeah, point well taken.
1: You named a lot of the. I'm looking at a list of the best NFL players that won the Heisman Trophy, and you mentioned some of the names: Sanders, Staubach, Woodson, Earl Campbell, as well, Marcus Allen, and then you mentioned three others as far as kind of more in this era: Lamar Jackson, Derrick Henry, Joe Burrow. So yeah, there's sometimes it works out, sometimes it doesn't for a number of reasons.
0: It's tough to, especially in a team sport. I think it's really, really difficult. All right, this is the Drive in the Sports Animal here. Aquascape Pools. We'll tell you more about that here in just a minute. 2001 East Britain. They're open until 5 p.m. Though, would love to see you here. And when we return, the Middle of the Day Show will join us. Mark Rogers and Cale Gundy on this Gundy Hump Day. 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
0: Countdown has moved to single digits. About 9 days and 8 hours from now, the Sooners will be taking on the UTEP Miners. The day after that, the Cowboys will be traveling to Tulsa to get some revenge on the Golden Hurricane, hopefully. And we are exactly 2 weeks away from the NFL kicking off banner night for the Seahawks, who were featured on Hard Knocks this season. Last episode came out last night, so a lot to discuss with Mark Rogers, who's out at Remington Park, and Cale Gundy at Mathis Home. Matt Rabe's here today at Aquascape Pools, so we got the Metro just about surrounded today. Mark and Cale, how we doing?
3: What's up, Matt? Hello, Cale.
15: I'm doing good, Matt. I want to know about your countdown. That's the real countdown.
0: We are about 9 hours away from going into the hospital, so that's where we're down to hours now.
15: Are we doing any exercises at home? Or are we on a bike? Are we taking? Are we jogging? Are we doing setups? I mean, what's Mama doing now? Is she getting ready? I mean,
0: I was wondering
15: slapped
0: exactly
15: her in the face
0: what you
15: a couple times this morning.
0: Meant by that,
15: you're but ready for game day.
0: No, none of that. Just lots of encouragement, and she's working today. Actually, she works at a high school, so she actually went into work today. And I'm like, really? But she's like better than sitting around and like being anxious about it. So. And same here with me, I suppose. So, yep.
15: She felt good.
0: Yep. Relatively speaking, kind of like swollen and sore, and you know, I feel bad that the weather has been the way that it is this entire summer. But nice reprieve today. I mean, it's beautiful out there.
3: It's awesome. Beautiful. It is
15: beautiful.
0: So good. Appreciate you asking about that. So yeah, I'll make sure to clue everybody in on how it's going. But hopefully this time tomorrow, or I mean, it's even hard to say something like that. Who knows how this is going to go? I sure as hell don't.
3: Well, you can hope. I mean, hope.
0: Yeah. No, for sure.
3: In and out.
0: That would be great. That'd be great for our purposes, and hopefully back home by Saturday or so. Just in time to watch some college football.
3: Oh, that would be good. Yeah.
0: So, yep, look forward to that. Gideon will be filling in, so I appreciate him helping out, and he'll be in Paul's Valley at Seth Wadley tomorrow. Like I said, Mark is at Remington. Cale is at Mathis Home. You know, we've done a bunch of predictions today. I don't know if you guys have you guys put your OU and OSU win totals in ink yet, or still writing that in pencil?
15: I know what I'm going with. I've got the
0: All right, what
15: Sooners
0: you got?
15: Going. I've got Sooners. Going 10-2 and making the playoffs, and I don't know, I haven't decided from there on, but I have them winning 10 games off the schedule. and I have the Cowboys going 5-7.
0: All right, I like that. That's about what Matt Meyer had. He had, I think, OU 9-3, but he had the same record for Oklahoma State. I ended up going a little bit higher than I thought I was going to on OSU. I ended up going 7-5. Who knows with this team? Who knows with this conference, though? So you're almost throwing darts with the blindfold on. What about you, Mark? What have you you made any predictions yet?
3: I have 9-3 for OU, and I would have, I think, 6-6 for OSU. But I could see 7-5.
0: I could definitely see lower than 7. It's hard for me to go above like 8. And you know, I've heard some people picking 9-10 wins. That, I mean, I hope they win 9-10 games, but I can't predict that with any amount of confidence.
3: 10's going to be really hard. I mean, they got two tough games on the schedule with Tech and Oregon. I mean, even.

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1: Heads are exploding in Chicago Bears territory and their fan base. And this is a story that deserves attention across the country. Might the many failings of Illinois finally come back to bite the leaders, quote unquote, in that city, that state, in such a way that the Bears leave the city and the state?
0: Guy Benson, live weekdays from 2 to 5 p.m. on the Big 89 WLS.
2: Already kind of one of the favorites of people that are waging on these early games of the year. I think that if they play, they're only an 18-point underdog to Oregon. I mean, that means it should be close, right? I mean, at least considered a competitive game.
3: Relatively compared to last year, definitely. Because last year was over before it barely got going. So
2: yeah.
4: What was last year's point line? At
2: 35.
4: Wasn't about the same?
2: 35.
4: Oh, it was.
2: Yeah.
4: Okay. Wow. Well, here's the deal. You guys know this. The quarterback and the offense, it helps everybody, to me. I mean, the Mesa Maker and Caleb Hawkins and Eric Morris calling the plays and the style of offense, it helps everybody. It can help an offensive line that maybe is not as good. It can help a defense who's struggling early in the season until they kind of get to start playing better, or maybe they're just not as good. I mean, they've got the number one thing going for them, and that's you got a quarterback who a lot of people think is maybe as good as anybody in the country or a top five quarterback in the country. It could be a first rounder. And you got the play caller in this type of a system, which allows you to have success. So those are the two biggest things in my opinion, for this whole team. And they had those two things. So, hopefully Eric Morris doesn't get injured on the sideline and has to miss a game and somebody else has to call plays. So I think he'll be fine, and they got to keep Drew Mestemaker healthy, in my opinion, because to me those are the two most important things. You can always count on one, which is the head coach, and the second is they got to keep Drew Mestemaker healthy, in my opinion.
3: Yeah, definitely don't. I mean, that backup quarterback situation would scare the daylights out of me. Can you say the same for OU too? Are we real confident in Whit Neubauer? Is he the backup?
2: Whit Neubauer would be the backup.
4: I think he's going to be the backup.
2: He would, and maybe
3: see
2: it depends
3: him or,
2: on
3: Bo Bentley, the true freshman.
2: As the year goes along, Bo Bentley might have a better chance, but I don't know. Whit Neubauer, I think, is the guy that goes in if Mateer gets hurt. I heard some discussion about some of this stuff in the last couple of days about keys for OU. Number one key for OU to me is, can they run the ball? Period. That's it. They gotta run it at 40 to 45 yards a game better than they did a year ago.
4: If they do that, they'll go from whatever they are ranked, 110, 13th, or 15th in the country, to about 75 or 80. And that's, in my opinion, Mark, Matt, and other Matt, I think that, again, may not sound a lot to people, but that makes a difference. Another 40 yards in the rushing department makes a huge, huge difference.
5: I think that makes a big difference, and I agree with that. But to take it a step further, you'd really like to see Oklahoma run the ball when the other team knows they're going to run the ball. On 3rd and 2,
3: sure.
5: You know, I'm with you on that. They need to improve running the ball. They've made a lot of effort to do that with some of the personnel they brought in, and you guys are more on the inside than I am. But I think it's also very important when it's 3rd and 1.5 or 3rd and 2, when you can line up and 42 blast, here it comes, try to stop it. I think that can go a long, long way. May not sound like much, but I think that's very important as well.
4: Well, because you're controlling the clock, you're controlling the line of scrimmage, the physicality part of it. Again, if you can do that, it's endless what you can do.
5: Yeah, it opens up everything else, does it not? Yeah,
4: it opens up everything. And again, if they can do that, that will make John Mateer a better quarterback. I mean,

0: just by doing that. He doesn't have to improve at all. If they can do that, he will be better this year. They will have a better offense. So I think it's no doubt 100% that's the key to everything, is being able to run the football. And from what I'm doing, you know, again, I know it's always talk, and we want to wait and see how it all unfolds. Stay healthy. I think the center's going to be back. It was a minor injury, 4 to 6 weeks. So it's going to be looking like right around the Michigan to the Texas game, in that range when the center from OU will be back. But, I'm excited to see what they are doing. And that's probably why I gave them 10 wins, and maybe just because I'm, you know, spent time down there and got a little homer in me. But I think this is going to be good for them, and I think we're going to see that difference. We're going to see that extra 40 yards, and we're going to see the difference in the game, because they've got to overcome some things they did last year, which are hard to do. I mean, having a kicker that makes all these field goals, and the defense getting all the turnovers early in part of the season like that, and holding people down. I mean, it's hard to bank on every week going to the bank that, hey, our guy's going to kick a 52-yard field goal or a couple of them in a game. So, to me, it's all about this run game.
1: I think that's a good point, because a lot of people are probably listening and going, hold up, OU went 10-3 last year, and you guys are picking – some of you are picking fewer wins than they had last year. I think it's because of what you're saying. Some of that's difficult to replicate. What is a good yards per carry? Like you said yardage, but like what, like efficiency wise? Last year it was 3.5 for OU. What would be a good marker for them this year, rushing
0: the ball? I mean, if they can get to 4.2, 4.3, you know, I mean, yeah, we can sit here and say 4.5, we can sit here and say 5, but again, if you can get to, you know, if that number can get, what'd you say it was last year? I don't even know. I haven't even looked.
1: 3.5, which is actually Oklahoma State and OU exactly the same, 3.5.
0: Yeah, I would have said that it was in the threes. But if you can get to 4.2, 4.3, being a team, playing in Michigan, and also playing in the Southeastern Conference, that's a good number in my opinion.
2: Yeah, I think
1: what
2: that.
1: About Mateer? Yeah, go ahead, Mark, before I ask
2: that question. That's real good. If they can get out to that point. But, you know, they've done a lot of things in the offseason to try to improve the run game. I do also think another concern to me is defensively they are really loaded. But you're losing Grayson Halton and Dominic Williams, two guys that don't ever show up in stats but impact everything that goes on the defense significantly. And so they allowed Stone and Jackson last year to play anywhere from 30 to 40 snaps a game. I mean, that's not very many. So it's a lot easier to play defensive tackle at 30 snaps than it is at 60 snaps. So I think I'm a little concerned about the depth that they have on the defensive line, and can they rotate those guys? Everywhere else, there's no questions. They're three deep at all the positions in the secondary, at corner, at the safety spots, at the cheetah spot. They've got one of the most experienced linebackers in the country in Kip Lewis, and a guy that I think is underrated in terms of making plays in Heineke. So the defense has a chance to be awesome.
1: A third of the time last year, just about 30% of the time, OU stuffed the run. Which is just that's percentage of running plays where you're tackled at or behind the line of scrimmage. 30%, that was right in line with what Indiana did last year and won a national championship with. So that was a big-time part of their defense. There's no doubt about that. And you don't need that advanced stat, by the way, to tell you. You can just see that with your eyeballs. What about Mateer rushing attempts? Averaged 12.5 a game last year. 150 in about 12 games. In 12 games, 150 attempts.
0: It should go down. You're saying he rushed 12 times last year?
1: Yeah, average 12.5 rush attempts per game, 150 in 12 games.
0: Yeah, that needs to go down. That needs to go down.
2: Too many.
0: He don't need to be running the ball. He's going to run the ball enough when he has to in a scramble situation, and then you only do it on certain situations on, you know, whether third, you know, third and shorts or fourth down situations. You know, they used him last year in some running situations because they weren't very good in running situations. And they it was a way to get a bonus blocker. But if you don't have to run that guy, I know he's a, you know, I know what he looks like with the shirt off. I know he's a good runner. I know he's built well. I know that that may be the best thing he can do on the football field. But you need to be good at other positions to limit that and pick and choose when you do that in certain situations that in crucial situations. And again, in my opinion, I think that number goes down. I think it goes down, I mean, possibly half. Maybe seven, six or seven, I think, in my opinion.
1: If you take out, too, the Illinois State game and the Temple game, that number goes up. I mean, he was rushing 19 times against Michigan, 14 times against Texas, 19 times against Alabama in the first round, 18 times against Missouri. Almost all these SEC games were up over that average of 12.
2: He's done a lot of work. Crazy. So, I mean, it's time for him to get out there and show that the I think the increased discipline, maybe the decision-making, that's the biggest things. I mean, I don't think there's anything there physically. I mean, maybe he could throw a little bit more catchable ball on underneath routes and give the receivers a, you know, better path on the reception. But it's time to show what he's learned.
0: Also, real quick, Matt, I believe, in my opinion, is Coach Venables knows what is our team, what is our identity. Do we want to score 40 points a game? Yeah, of course, who doesn't, you know? But do we need to do that in order to be successful and to win a championship and put ourselves in position to win a championship? He still knows what the best thing he has down there, and that's that defense down there. And he's got a great kicker, and he's got a great punter. So he's in a great, great position down there. He understands that. He just needs to improve a little bit. And again, I know people are going to come on here and say, "Oh, they need to open it up and be wide open and do this and that." You don't need to do that. I mean, look how much they struggled offensively last year, and they still won 10 games. Look how much they struggled offensively last year, and they still won 10 games. So, like Mark said, and you guys have said, that defense is going to be salty. Now, the question is, stay healthy like everybody else. More backups coming along with the defensive tackle position to provide more depth for David and Jaden Jackson. Okay, but again, just improve a little bit on the offensive side. We don't need to, you know, all of a sudden be a top 20 offensive team stat wise in the country in order to win football games, in order to us be able to achieve our goal. In my opinion, I think that's his mindset.
1: I got some more football talk coming your way next as we are down to single digits until the Sooners take the field. Tell me about Mathis Home, Kale.
0: Yeah, Mathis Home, you don't have to wait to get the room of your dreams. 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Also, this Friday at the Mathis Outlet in Middle City, they have a blood drive that goes on from 1:30 to 4:30. 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
2: 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And so 6:30 tomorrow night, Friday and Saturday. 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
1: And I'm here today at Aquascape Pools, 2001 East Britain. 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
14: 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Broken Bow taking on McAllister. Mark Rogers and Adam Dieselhorst are going to be on the call of the game. 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

0: on Sports Animal, The Drive. I don't know about 9 to 5, but that is one of the best songs of all time. And I love Dolly Parton for the fact that she wrote her stuff. You know, it's not everybody who writes their songs, but she was a force of nature, man. That was really shocking to me yesterday, Mark and Kale, when that came out that she had passed.
1: As somebody that writes all their own material, I concur with that also. So, but yeah, that was really that's a terrible deal. She is beloved by many, many, many, and lived her life in an exemplary way from all of her charity work, and so yeah, that's a tough loss for a lot of people.
2: Yeah, when you say when you use the term icon, she definitely falls in that category. There's no doubt. Known worldwide, just as beautiful person outside as inside as well. So, yeah, it was a sad day in the world of great people, but she'll be missed. But she was definitely special and left her mark on a lot of people here.
0: Yeah, she sold 100 million records and won 11 Grammys, and that's like almost like a footnote compared to all the other stuff that she did. It's like people don't, you know, that's like far down the list of people stuff that people mention. You talk about her philanthropy and her, you know, personality and collaboration with other musical artists and all this stuff. It's almost like the record sales was secondary to all of that, which is a testament to her. And now we got this like tropical storm Dolly, which is a little bit freaky.
1: That is weird.
0: They named that 30 years ago. This naming convention, and it just so happens that we might have Tropical Storm Dolly coming up. Another force of nature.
1: That is crazy. I saw Damon tweet that. I thought it was 3 years, not 30, but anyway, that whatever.
0: Oh, really?
1: Maybe
0: there was a typo in the article I read.
1: Good maybe question. So. I don't know. Still, 3 years,
0: 30
1: years.
0: 30 sounds better.
1: 300 years. It's weird.
0: I'm here today at Aquascape Pools, And their retail store open Monday through Friday, 10 a.m. to 5 p.m. Saturdays, 9 to 2. 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They can tell you exactly what you need. And they got it all in stock here. 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If you want to build a pool, start the process of designing and building your pool, they can definitely help you out. 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Kale, I want to give you a chance to talk about what has been the topic that's huge in college sports this week, which is the professional sports rule. Now, the SEC has passed this, and the parameters of the rule is if you violate the professional sports rule, you could serve a 50% season suspension if you're a head coach, 50% of your sports annual operating budget, and voting privileges on business matters revoked. So those are the parameters on the SEC's rule about players returning from the NFL and playing for an SEC school.
2: Yeah, it's crazy. You know, it just again, as a former coach and a player that's been it for a really, really long time and knew the rules that we were talked about and rule that were in place that you had to follow all the time, and to see how you know they've been tweaked or changed or followed, and how the, you know, court system has gotten involved in it. It's just crazy. I mean, just every single day, something is changing. I saw an interview with Steve Sarkisian, and he said literally, I mean, things are changing every 3 to 6 hours every day. Something new is happening. Something's changing, and he goes, you just don't know what direction to go into. And I can remember my brother talking about that when. The last few years, just being up there, just how it's just constantly evolving. It's an evolving door, revolving door, and just everything just constantly changing. You know, and it's just, I don't know, guys. It's Mark thinks it's going to become the conferences are going to, somebody's going to take over, but I don't know. I just don't know how you can do it, You know, is everybody else just going to follow suit? I'm not quite sure.
0: I'm also not sure if this is close to being over because the way things play out in court.
1: I mean, this is an example, I think, of getting closer to conferences taking over, because the NCAA was not going to be able to do anything about this. The conferences stepped in and said, you know, we're going to ban this. And then it really was kind of weak on the SEC because they got together and issued some kind of a mealy-mouthed, we're doing nothing, while the Big Ten said we're not taking them. And I think that they were a little bit scared of the Big Ten taking these guys at the expense of the SEC. So finally they all got together yesterday, and even LSU voted in line with this. There's so much difficulty and nuance talking about this right now because of the class of 22 ruling. You know, you had a judge rule against their coming back, but you've had other states put a temporary restraining order on it. And so this is just one aspect of it, guys, that went to the pros and signed a pro contract of what they ban here. They're not necessarily being able to ban all of the class of 22 guys, depending on what courts rule. So it's a mess.
0: Joey McGuire at Texas Tech says, we've been monitoring for the last week or so how we can add, if possible, somebody to make this team better. We haven't called any NFL coaches. We haven't scouted any NFL players. I think some teams have done that, but we are definitely going to look. He also said, you know what's coming next? These players are going to sue the conference. What do you do? I was checking with our guys today. What's the Big 12 going to do? It's going to be interesting. He at least wasn't flat out ruling it out that they could possibly add somebody.
1: I mean, they get the right to do that. But, I mean, I do think that most people – I'm not as outraged about this as a lot of people are. I mean, it's kind of, a quirky situation with the class of 2022. That's really the only class that didn't have a chance to play 5 years in five based on the way that the other rules were. And so we're only talking about a limited number of people here. We're not talking about that many. But they will – like, again, the SEC was going to get these guys. I mean, LSU, their school, was going to get them. So we really care more about winning than we do about the sanctity of the sport. That's going to be a bad look for them.
2: Well, and you know, and here's the deal. I would think most schools and coaches would do this. If they had if Brent Venables had an opportunity to get Grayson Halton back, and Dominique Williams, do you guys think that he would bring them back?
1: Sure, they would want to take him back, yeah.
2: 100%.
0: You'd have to explore it, probably.
2: You know, I mean, now those guys I think are going to be good enough to possibly make a roster or a developmental squad or practice squad or whatever in the NFL. But, again, I mean, if you have that opportunity, I mean, have those two guys back on your team, shoot.
0: Kale, I'm not blaming anybody. I'm not blaming the players who might get cut from practice squads and are coming back to make more money in college football. I'm not even necessarily blaming the coaches because I know it's their jobs on the line and they're going to do what they need to do. I'm blaming the situation, the fact that we're even in this mess in the first
2: system.
0: Place.
2: 100%.
0: That's what I'm hating the game, not the player. That's what I'm doing.
2: That's exactly right. That's exactly right. You know.
1: Would either of those guys make more money in the NFL next year than they made at OU? Or than they would make at OU? I mean, I think Grayson Halton's going to make the 49ers.
0: No, I'm talking about the Ole Miss guys. They weren't going to make a team, right? The tight end and the defensive end. I don't think they were going to make a team.
1: I agree.
0: They're just on training camp deals.
1: Right.
0: If you have an NFL contract, then that's another thing.
2: In my opinion, my guess is this. Any player that has a chance to make a 53-man roster, he's staying in the NFL. Period. I mean, you're not coming back. I mean, those guys will sign 3-4-year deals for $5, $6 million. They'll sign a 3-year deal for $5 million, $6 million. If you're, Grayson Halton or Dominique Williams or whatever, that's kind of your typical deal. Now, if you're a quarterback and you didn't make it, yeah, you might be able to come back and make $3-4 million. But any of those players in college football today that have that could make that NFL roster, they are staying in the NFL. They're not saying I'm gonna go back and play college ball and hang out in the apartments or the dorms over here. They're not gonna do that. No, they would stay in the NFL. I think every single one of them would stay in the NFL if they have a chance to make a roster.
0: This is The Drive on the Sports Animal. 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
2: 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They're up here right now. We're sitting in an area with them as well. So get up here and let them help you. Stop by and see us at 3434 West Reno.
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0: Is this the best Dolly Parton song? Obviously, a collab with Kenny Rogers.
1: She has a lot of good ones.
2: That's a tough one. There's I would say yes.
1: I like it, too. I would probably say yes.
0: That's like a classic karaoke duet, if you want to go that way. I've heard that done a lot before. Not very well, but I've heard it done.
2: It's a pretty easy one, right? I mean, it's not, there's not a whole lot of difficulty in there. Nice light song.
0: No, but you would be you wouldn't know that from the people who attempted that. But that's the fun thing about karaoke.
1: You know, Ravis, come to think about it, I think I sang that song with somebody back in the day. I haven't done too many karaoke's in my life, but I think that was it. I think it's coming back. I'm trying to think when or where, and gosh, I'm not probably going to, but it's something just punched me in the side of my face and said that you did this once, and I think I can recall that.
0: Mark, I think it was Mike. I think it was Mike and Kale who did it.
3: That is something I would watch.
1: You pay for
3: great
1: that?
3: Oh, image. My gosh. You better believe it.
1: How about this? Let me ask you this. Would you pay for a MMA fight between my brother and I?
3: I'd much rather watch you you be Dolly Parton and he be Kenny Rogers the other way around. I mean, I wouldn't want to see y'all fight.
0: Well, for some reason.
3: I mean, look, would I want to be in the house to witness it? I guess, but I wouldn't want to see that.
1: I told you the story. I think I had before. I got to tell it again because it's so funny. We had a batting cage in our backyard. My dad built. My brother were out there one Saturday morning, and Mike's pitching to me, and the batting cage, the only way you could get in was on one side where the net was loose. On everywhere else, it was nailed down into the ground.
3: Right.
1: Well, he's pitching, and I'm hitting, and this and that, da-da-da. And we got into conversation and started talking about something, and all I know is I was kind of going back at him, and obviously I made him highly upset, and you know, which is not smart by me. And he had the balls. He had the bucket of balls up there, and he just starts taking them and just firing them at me. And I turned and went to the left to raise up the net, and that was the side that it was nailed down, so I could not. And I'm in a corner, and he's just coming at me. He's got, you know, he's holding about three or four or five these baseballs, and he's just sitting there just going, whop, whop. And I turned and ran and flipped that net open on the other side, and I ran on the side of the backyard, and our fence, we had a smaller chain link fence, and I was able to Superman it. I jumped up on one foot, hit the top of it, and jumped over. I ran up the street. He did the same thing, and I got to the top of the street, and I realized that he had stopped, but he told me, he goes, "You better not ever come back home." So I don't know what I did, but I think I finally came back about 20-30 minutes later, I think he calmed down a little bit, but it was that was probably one of the better ones.
3: So that explains the hunting trip where you shot him.
0: I was about to say
1: no he shot me.
3: Oh, he shot you?
1: Oh yeah, that guy up there, he shot me with a 12-gauge shotgun before. He's pelted me with baseballs. Those are probably the two worst.
3: Just a guess. Was companionship what came between you and your brother at times? Could it have anything to do with that?
1: Maybe. Okay. Maybe a little bit.
3: All right, yeah, I got maybe, it. It's been known to happen. Yeah, I don't think that's a that's not a Gundy exclusive. Yeah. I think. I mean, Ravis has certainly told me in a previous life he had to whip his brother's ass over that. So I understand.
1: Oh yeah,
3: that, you know,
1: oh, yeah.
0: I've done it over less too, man. I mean, yeah. I tell you,
1: we've never really. Those were the baseball incident was probably the all time. that would have been a sight to see. People would have loved to have seen that. And
0: we need
1: poor
0: a
1: me, I'm just
0: to break this
1: I'm
0: down.
1: In a I'm in this corner just getting pelted. I mean, I probably had, I don't know, three or four good-sized lumps right on the side of my hips and my stomach, my rib side.
3: Mm. No bueno. Not good.
1: Yeah.
0: No,
1: but
0: not
1: mom,
0: good at all.
1: But mom got him. Mom gave a good talking to him on that day, so.
2: It's impressive if he could just ordered you to come home, like without even consulting the parents. Just you're out of here.
0: Unilaterally.
1: You better not ever come home. Oh, I'd like to tell the story by what we got an argument about, but I can't do it on radio.
0: You say that off. Save that for off air. Yeah. I'm sure we'd all love to hear. Hey, I need to say really quickly, big thank you to Aquascape Pools for hosting us today on Britain and Eastern. Now is a great time to start the process of designing and building your pool for great family time. 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Don't forget, open until 5 p.m. today, 10 a.m. to 5 p.m. each day, and they test your water for free. Do so and tell you exactly what you need. Make sure you follow them on social media for more updates. And right now, rebates on Dolphin Robots, up to $100 back. That ends on August 31st. So get in here to Aquascape Pools on Britain and Easter. I got one college football question for you, one NFL note. Over under 3.5 – no, I'm sorry, 4.5 SEC teams to make the college football playoff this year.
1: Under.
0: Marcus?
2: I mean,
0: Marcus?
2: It wouldn't be much under 3, though, right?
1: No.
0: Four and a half. Yeah. 5 made it last year. I think it's got to be 4.5.
2: I'll take under. I'll go with Kale. I think it's probably 4.
0: I would have guessed under 2, but I went through this like this site last night where you can go through and pick every game, and I ended up with 5 teams. I ended up with 5. But I ended up with 3 in the Big Ten. You know, it's hard to set a line on that because I don't think anybody's going to be picking over 3 in the Big Ten. Maybe. I don't know how you guys feel about that. There's kind of a big tier break to me, and then one from the Big 12, one from the ACC for me.
2: Well, Miami, I think, has got a really good chance. I mean, Miami, I would think, gets in. Notre Dame gets in.
0: Yes.
2: Notre Dame, matter of fact, is the best odds in the country to make the playoff. All they got to do is finish 12th.
0: They're practically a lock, as much as anybody is.
2: And so the SEC, the margin of victory was the closest in the history of the league last year in between the teams. So I think that we might even have, more teams knock each other off, and maybe some teams kind of sneak in at the bottom of that. But I would feel pretty comfortable with 4, no more than 4. I don't think we'll see 5.
0: I don't think it's fewer than 4, though.
2: No, probably not.
0: Even if there is some cannibalization.
1: Did you guys?
2: Just depends. What if Texas and Georgia roll through? I mean, they don't play each other. If Texas and Georgia end up going undefeated through the league, that's going to hand out a couple of extra losses, in some places that,
0: Kale, there's this website where you can go through and pick every single game, and then it kind of spits out a college football playoff projection for you. And so I did that, and I ended up with 5. I ended up with Georgia, Texas, Ole Miss, LSU, and Oklahoma. And I, like, 2 of those teams, I wouldn't have thought, if I didn't do that, would have been my team from the SEC.
1: Right.
0: So that's what I ended up with.
1: I think most people would say Georgia, Texas is 2. They would consider to be slam dunks or for sures. And then you have question marks on Alabama. You got question marks on LSU. Got question marks on Oklahoma. Ole Miss. Anybody think anything different with Tennessee or A&M?
0: No, I had Tennessee just missing A&M. I had like 4 losses this year, but I'm not going to be shocked if they lose 3 or even 2 either.
1: Right.
0: So there's just a lot of teams in the mix there. A lot of teams in the mix. I did have Miami, and I actually had BYU, which is, I think most people will pick Tech. And I completely understand why that is. I actually ended up with BYU there. One quick NFL thing here. I heard Jim talk about this yesterday. You guys realize that the Dolphins have $180 million in dead cap money out of their top 10 cap hits? 9 of the guys don't even play for them anymore out of their top 10 cap hits. Their offense was so bad in practice yesterday that Malik Willis stopped everybody down to call everybody together and told them to lock in, basically. I think they're going to be the worst team in the league this year.
2: They have the lowest win total, right?
0: I buy that. It's the usual suspects. It's either them or the Browns or the Jets.
2: I'd say it's Miami, Arizona, then
0: Cardinals.
2: The Jets.
0: Yeah, good call. Okay, the Browns are 5.5, actually. The Cardinals and the Dolphins are both 3.5 apiece. So, yeah, you're right on there.
2: So
0: the Jets and the Raiders are 5.5. But those are, yeah, there's Cardinals and Dolphins are two games clear of everybody else in the league in terms of their win total.
2: Man, those are teams that they're going to supposed to be really bad.
0: People are asking for the website, the playoff prediction. I'll tweet that out at Matt Ravis if people want to see that. Not a secret, so if people want to go through that, they can. Mark is at Remington Park. Tell me a little bit about that, Mark.
2: Oklahoma Derby Day is coming up Sunday, September the 27th. There's a lot of great things that go on that day. Of course, the casino floor is open 24 hours a day, 7 days a week, and the thoroughbred season is off and running right now. 6:30 nightly, Thursday, Friday, and Saturday here at Remington.
0: And Kale's at Mathis Home.
1: Yeah, Mathis Home. Make sure and get out here and check out the hot deals that they have to offer. Come in the main entrance, and on the right, on the counter there, you can get there's a stack of flyers that have sales all throughout the stores for 48 hours. And every 48 hours, there's a new stack of flyers up there, and they have tons of sales throughout the store that you can find, say, for hundreds and even maybe thousands of dollars. Find an associate that can point you in that direction. They make shopping very, very easy for you here. Again, stop by and see us here, 3434 West Reno.
0: Thanks, guys. I will talk to you at the end of next week. You say thank you. You say thank you to Matt Meyer as well as Louis Elder here. Both those guys making sure the show is possible. And again, big thank you to Aquascape Pools for hosting us today here on Britain and Eastern. They will test your water for you. Middle of the day show is coming your way next.
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2: Middle of the day show on a Wednesday. It's a Gundy hump day. I'm here at Remington Park. Cale is at Mathis Home Superstore, where he will be next Wednesday. We'll get everything going. We'll have the voice of UTEP and the voice of the Tulsa Golden Hurricane on with us, and we'll have Cale's pigskin preview of the Oklahoma and the Oklahoma State game. So a week away from big-time college football starting in the state. I do like the games this weekend. I think that I know, again, a lot of these games are not something that you'd watch in a weekend where you have a lot of other options and there are a lot more marquee teams playing. But I do think that, NC State is being picked by a lot of people to have a very good season in the ACC. They're playing against a team that was in the ACC championship game a year ago in Virginia. TCU and North Carolina should be a really fun one to watch. And then, a good team from the Group of Five, Memphis, against another good team from the Group of Five, UNLV, who are both expected to compete for a potential spot in the playoff. So I'll be tuned in to all of that. And then we have Hawaii-Stanford for the late night. Double up to get even, J-Mo. Is that the plan on that one?
19: I'm so excited for that one. I'm taking a little bit of issue with you saying on a normal weekend, Mark, you wouldn't watch the University of Memphis Tigers and their fine football program. But I'm going to jump all over you getting excited about Andrew Luck, the general manager of the Stanford Cardinal. That's going to be a big-time game.
2: Hawaii is favored in the game, right? I think they might be.
19: Is that right?
1: See, no, that's Stanford. Stanford is. Okay. Stanford is by four.
2: By four? Not very many. J-Mo, you sent me an interesting guide. Was that based on just last year's results of underdogs winning games straight up by the point spread?
19: Yes. From Phil Steele, you mean?
2: Yes.
19: That's right.
2: How many times underdogs of specific kind, numbers, like we talk about it all the time, like when we're doing these exercises in the preseason of counting up these games and going, yeah, they're going to win this one, they're going to lose this one. They'd be a 2-touchdown favorite in that one. I mean, 2-touchdown underdogs win about 1/5 of the time. Is that right? 20%?
19: Yeah, that's what it says here. Just about 20%. As you get closer down there, you're going to get a little bit closer to winning half the time. I believe it's between half a point and 3 points wins 40% of the time straight up. So, yeah, I mean, if you can find good money for it, take it.
2: Usually two touchdowns, that's considered a legit surprise if a team that's a 2-touchdown underdog finds a way to win a game. So Kale, we haven't had a chance to talk to you since the Big Ten and the SEC came out against these guys. I mean, one more time, I know we've talked about that a little earlier in the show. I think everybody pretty much across the board, outside the people that would be returning to the game, are looking at this as a positive for the sport.
1: Exactly. No, I think they're doing, everybody's doing the right thing. And seems like everybody's on board with the decision. Not sure Lane Kiffin really is, but what you can't do is you have one conference saying one thing and another conference saying something else. So everybody needs to stay on board and do what's right for college football.
2: Does it matter outside the SEC and the Big Ten? I mean, if Conference USA, or I'm sorry, let's say the American Conference came out and said, we're going to take these guys. Does that matter?
1: I mean, who cares?
2: It
1: doesn't really matter, in my opinion. Only the Power Four, in my opinion.
2: I think it only mattered, really, to me, kind of between the Big 12 and the SEC, Big Ten and the SEC, is once they decided differently, it's going to make it tough for the other Power Four conferences.

0: From the Loop to the Verbs, Guy Benson.
1: How far can local leaders go in resisting law enforcement through official acts and policies encouraging local agitators to interfere with federal operations against the federal government and lawful authority under the laws of this country before it actually crosses a line into you yourself are breaking the law?
0: The Guy Benson Show, weekday afternoons from 2 to 5 on the Big 89 WLS.
2: Can I find some money? And who's going to be able to give me the most? In my opinion. But yeah, like I mentioned exactly last hour, if Dominique Williams and Grayson Halton, both great young men and great kids, great players for OU last year, if they wanted to come back to OU, and they could, OU would let them back in a heartbeat.
3: Sure. Yeah. I think any of these teams would. LSU has just been a little bit more proactive.
2: Exactly. They're trying to, you know, beat the punch a little bit and trying to get out in front of it. So
3: I think OU was expecting this, but there were quite a few basketball players that were ruled ineligible yesterday. The center that they had gotten from the G League, GAC, not going to be eligible to play at OU. So they had hit that kind of secondary portal with the player from was it Villanova that is coming to OU. So I don't know. All of this, like you said, you got to check it every day. You got to read the legal briefings to figure out what's going on in the world there. So,
4: can I present a question?
3: Fire away, J-Mo.
4: Can you guys imagine? You guys are very familiar with time travel, I'm sure. Can you imagine if you took somebody from 20 years ago that loved college football and brought them to today? And you open up the ESPN college football website here, and it says Big Ten officially bans NFL players from college competition. What would they think the world has come to? That is a wild headline to read.
3: I mean, and everything about it. I mean, the Big Ten, if you said, the Big Ten opener this year is Rutgers and Washington.
4: Yeah, that's right. They'd be like, Rutgers plays where?
2: Yeah, that's right.
3: How much money?
2: Yeah. And I said it a couple times, just because I was kind of on the tail end of some of this stuff, of transfer portal and NIL. I mean, when I got out, none of this stuff was just starting to come about. So I was kind of right on the edge of everything. And I struggle just wanting to have to talk about it because I just can't believe it. That I can't believe any of this stuff. I mean, because I know, you know, I know the NCAA manual we got every single year. I know we always had a meeting every single year with the compliance. The NCAA people would come in and we talk about the highlights and this and this and this. And we had rules and things we could do and what we couldn't do and things that were big deals. And I mean, I'm just sitting here. I just thought a while ago, I could see that big old manual. I mean, I had it in my drawer. You open up the right drawer, and that manual sat right there. You know, and it was about, I don't know, 200 pages, 250 pages. You know, I'm just like, what? Do they pass manuals out nowadays?
4: Kale, I'm thinking the same thing. When I first got to Texas Tech, it was on the tail end of Billy Gillespie cheating his you-know-what off for years. And we had a compliance person at practice every single day. Do they even have compliance people in the athletic department anymore?
2: I mean, they do. They do. But, you know, that is interesting. I'm going to reach out to some people and ask, do you guys have the meetings like we used to have all the time? I mean, you know, we would have compliance people. We would have compliance meetings, I don't know, you know, once during the season, and typically it would be on an open week when we wouldn't play anybody, so they would come in on like on a Monday, and we would have some kind of meeting because we had a little bit more free time there. But you always had them in the spring. I mean, you had at least two of them in the spring. You know, I'm curious if they even have these meetings anymore. You know, and I'm curious. I'm gonna find out if they still print the NCAA manual. Because does it really? I mean, what does it? You know, what do you follow in there? No,
3: I don't even know. Yeah, what are there's got to be some rules. I mean, there would have to be some stuff. I think that would be dealing with betting on your team or some of the other stuff. I don't know. That's crazy. How contentious were things with the football and compliance for you guys?
2: Oh.

0: Tough. Hell yeah. I mean, these are things that were talked about all the time. And obviously with Coach Toops there for the first 16 years, I mean, you know, we followed the rules. And there was no ifs, ands, or buts about it. You know, and there was a lot of shady people out there in the profession. There were a lot of people that were cheating out there. We knew people were cheating out there. And they were doing things that we were harped upon that you cannot do. Players are going to be ineligible, or your team's going to, be ineligible, or you're going to get put on probation. I mean, over and over. But then we would, we would turn people in. We would tell the NCAA. We'd tell the Big 12 office. And guess what? Nothing ever happened. Nothing ever happened. And it became so frustrating. As the years went by, I can remember sitting in there and having in our staff meeting and talking to compliance people or talking to the NCAA saying, you guys don't do anything. I mean, why do we have to follow the guidelines and other people don't have to? And then when we report people, when you tell us to report people in certain incidents, but you guys don't do anything about it. It's really, man, it became so frustrating. It became so frustrating. But we still down there, we still followed the rule and did things right.
1: I think there's probably a lot of rules and a lot of things that you need to do. So I would just expect that there's still a manual that's probably pretty significantly boring to read. And
0: you think it's maybe wordy. like it's more of a Cliff Notes version nowadays? Like 200 pages?
1: I think so.
0: It's a little yellow one.
1: But I think that this is really, in the last, like, I don't know what year you want to go back to begin this discussion. But if you go back to all of the rules that the NCAA kind of laid out at the time, and what was expected of teams and the way that they wrote up what an NIL contract could be or should be, the teams that said, we don't care, we're going to play by our own rules, were the teams that had an advantage. I mean, people kept calling or remember in the last couple of years and saying, what's to stop? What's to stop this? What's to stop that? What's to stop this? Nothing. There was nothing to stop it. Nobody has received any kind of penalties for the way that they paid players or the way that they drew up contracts at the time. So, yeah, I mean, the best approach has been, what rules? There are no rules.
0: Yeah. I put in some questions, texts. I'm going to see if I can find out some answers.
2: Mark, were you surprised that the LSU, I guess the chancellor it would have been, that voted against his football coach and presumably his basketball coach as well?
1: Nothing surprises me with Tech, so that is a little bit surprising that was something that they decided to do. But I think that this was, like, you laid out a pretty good one in the text, is that uniformity meant something here. It was important for everybody to look like that they had a united front on this. There was no dissension. Like Big Brother, like a Big Brother vote. When somebody knows somebody's leaving the house, everybody's expected to step in line.
2: You never want to look like a clown that voted the wrong way.
0: And I bet that, it was a deal with LSU and Lane Kiffin was, hey, as long as you're saying nobody else can do this, okay, I'm fine with it. But, there's no telling what happens, and because I can promise you this, we may not have heard about it, but there's people working that back door like crazy, trying to find players, to try to find ways to get them on their roster for this season, just to help give them a chance to be a better football team. Just because everything we found out was about LSU, I trust me, 100%, there were a lot of other people that were doing the same thing that it just didn't come out about.
1: I mean, it's really easy to sit here and throw rocks at Lane Kiffin. I mean, everybody's for that, I think, for the most part. But, I mean, what his comments were, I thought were spot on. Hey, exactly. These guys are eligible to play. We're either going to play against them or they're going to play for us. He's trying to win every day. Understand. I get it.
0: Yep.
1: Tell me what's happening at Mathis Home Superstore, 3434 West Reno today.
0: Oh, it's a great, great location out here. They also got a big store in Middle City in Tulsa. I do want to mention one thing. There's a big blood drive they have this Friday at Mathis Outlet in Midwest City between 1:30 and 4:30. 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Also, make sure and check out their Hot Deals flyers when you come in the main entrance here in Oklahoma City. On the right, you come in on the counter, there's a stack of flyers. Grab them. They got hot deals on bedrooms, their sectionals, recliners, sofas, etc. And these deals will last 48 hours, and then every 48 hours there'll be a new stack of flyers out there. So whatever your style, they have it here in stock, so you do not have to wait. Also, make sure get up here, up the escalator and the elevator on the left, to the come up to the design center, and make sure that you visit with somebody interior design service up here that can help you with any project that you have, big or small. Stop by and see us, 3434 West Reno.
1: All right, I'm here at Remington Park, 6:30 nightly, Thursday, Friday, and Saturday this week, second week of the Thoroughbred season. It is ready to go. Don't forget about the Thorough Enduro Contest. It's an online game. It's free. It begins on September the 11th, and there's $7,000 in prize money up for grab, and you don't have to pay anything to enter. So, and the grand prize is a seat to the prestigious National Horse Players Championship in Las Vegas in 2027, so you can have some daily fun with all of the action going on in the Thoroughbred world. We will return. We've got some interesting happenings in the world of baseball. We also have ESPN's top 100 players in the college football season this year to talk about. We're going to let you know how many OU and OSU players made the list and where they are ranked. Some definitely got some opinions on guys that are a little bit too high or too low on that list. We'll do it all next here on a Gunny Hump Day. Stay tuned.
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0: Not the middle of the night show.
1: It's Gundy Hump Day. Kale is at Mathis Home Superstore, and I'm here at Remington Park. I got an update from my good friend, Captain Wade, who, if you remember, took his boat to the OU Alabama game and the OU Tennessee game
0: a
1: year ago. So he made it to New York City through the Erie Canal, and then to Oswego, New York on Lake Ontario. So he said that he got to thinking that Ann Arbor is within only an hour of Detroit. So they are on pace to get to Detroit for the Oklahoma-Michigan game. So got to find a place to park the boat. But they're going to be at the OU Michigan game. He sent me some really cool pictures of the Erie Canal. But 3,600 miles he has traveled on the boat since Knoxville. 3,600 miles. Really cool.
0: So there's, I mean, I guess there's nowhere he can't get to, correct?
1: I think there are places that he can't. I mean, like, there's not that many stadiums that have, you know, that are on a river to the point where you can you know, just get in there. Like Alabama, Tennessee, and I don't think you can get all the way
0: to Alabama and Tennessee. You should be able to get to Ann Arbor.
1: I would think so. I mean, like, I don't know why you couldn't, you know, when we're talking about, it just depends on how you get there. Like, you can't, I mean, you think it would be difficult to sail up the Mississippi River? I mean, I'm just talking so far out of school here, I don't know. But, I mean, like, you know, it's just in Pittsburgh. I mean, they got the football stadium that's right there on the Ohio River, right where the Ohio River starts. But anyway, I thought that was kind of cool. Have you had a chance to peruse the list of the top 100 players in college football on ESPN?
0: I have not, but I sure will.
1: 1, 2, 3. There are 5 Oklahoma and Oklahoma State players on the list. There are 3 from Oklahoma, and there are 2 from Oklahoma State. If I just said to you and asked you, I mean, like, who's in the conversation as being the very best football player at the University of Oklahoma? Is Peyton Bowen in consideration for that?
0: Yes, he is.
1: Okay. I would assume David Stone.
0: I would say yes. Yeah, I mean, I don't know. I mean, David Stone hadn't started a football game in college.
1: Is that right? So he's never gone out with the first team?
0: I don't think so. I don't think he's ever started a game. I'm not saying the guy's doesn't have a chance to be awesome this year, but, I mean, Jaden Jackson's put in more work, but I just don't know if you can automatically put somebody up there if they haven't been a starter in college football, regardless if they've come in off the bench or not. But, I mean, yes, you can probably throw him in there because he's getting a ton of recognition right now. Who else? Offensively, nobody. I mean, there's nobody on offense, right?
1: There's one offensive player, one defensive player on the list. Two defensive players. Okay. Yeah. I mean,
0: I would say Peyton Bowen. I'd say Taylor Wyan would be Kip Lewis. No. I wouldn't say Kip Lewis. Is he on there?
1: No, he's not. The 3 OU players are John Mateer at 89, David Stone at 50, and Taylor Wyan at 75. So I think David Stone's going to be if things go as planned or expected this year. Now, again, he may be playing more snaps, and that may factor into being a disadvantage, but he will be the number one player picked out of OU.
0: 100%. Yes. Yes. Yeah, I would definitely agree with that.
1: Yeah. Okay, Oklahoma State has got 2 players, Caleb Hawkins
0: and the quarterback. Yeah.
1: Drew Mestemaker. Drew Mestemaker is the highest player on this list at 32. Caleb Hawkins is at 95.
0: Yeah. Yeah, you know, it's probably Mark a lot like the, you know, preseason polls, coaches poll that comes out, and, you know, then you have a final poll that comes out. It'd be interesting. We need to take this poll and compare it at the end of the season. Right?
1: The
0: coaches poll, I mean, you look at last year, out of 25 that were on the preseason poll, 12 of them weren't in the postseason poll.
1: Indiana was 19 last year in the preseason poll.
0: Yeah. Yeah. And I think there was, let's see, 1, 2, 3, 4, 5, 6 out of the top 12. 6 out of the top 12 teams picked in preseason top 25. They were in the top 12 teams in the country, didn't even make the final poll.
1: I mean, it was a bad year for teams at the top. Penn State, Clemson, those teams really struggled at the very top of it. So a lot of guys on this list from Indiana. I mean, I understand that. They're the national champion. They won last year fairly easily. There's some highly ranked Texas kids. Cam Coleman is number 15. Arch Manning is number 13. Trevor Goosby is number 12. So that's a lot of representation from Texas. I think that Colin Simmons is number 3, so you got 4 guys in the top 15. I think that's all, to me, warranted on how good those players are going to be. I think Texas has got a really good football team this year.
0: And I completely agree with you. I think those dudes they put the time in. They are definitely warranted to deserve those honors. Those are really, really good players. And they've shown it on the field. I believe Texas has another lineman that that they're talking about maybe one of the better players in the offensive line in the SEC.
1: Goosby, to me, he does not look – I mean, he did not give up very many pass pressures last year, but I can understand why he does not look like a tackle that is just going to line up and blow somebody off the ball and dominate in the run game. He looks like he's very athletic and difficult to beat in a pass rush situation, but they have to, I mean, they have to run the ball better. They're a lot of the same situation as OU is.
0: Yep. But and Mark, there's a lot of people that have Goosby going the number one offensive lineman in the draft next year.
1: Right. Yeah, I mean, he's an impressive guy. More Texas people on the list. Rasheem Biles played at Pitt last season. Hollywood Smothers, who was a former OU recruit player that was at NC State last year at the running back position. I was a big fan of the guy that they had last year that I think they basically told we're gonna bring in somebody else to carry the football.
0: Yep.
1: But I don't know how big of an upgrade that'll be to Hollywood Smothers. But Texas went out and spent a lot of money.
0: Mm-hmm.
1: A lot of money
0: in the portal. And there might have been some players that weren't just content with what they were offered money-wise, so that's why they got in the portal. That's why they did leave.
2: So kind of what I hear both of you guys saying is it might be foolish to get all worked up about a player ranked behind another player in the preseason.
0: Yes.
2: Well, I'm going to do it anyway, Kale, because I'm very fired up about this. The number 46 player is the QB from Cal, who I can't pronounce his name, so I just call him JKS. He's got three names. He's a sophomore. He's like 6'4", 240. He's a big boy, and he's an NFL player. He's ranked number 46 behind Sam Levitt, number 37 on the list. Weighs about as much as I do, a buck 90 soaking wet. How in the world is this guy more than 10 spots ahead of him as a quarterback? I find that to be unbelievably frustrating.
0: That's the guy that Jim Traber has talked about from day one about this kid from Cal. I have not watched him play, but Jim Traber's talked about him a lot. Now, I will tell you this. Trinidad Chambliss is only about 5'10", and I don't know where he's ranked on that, but I bet he's extremely high.
2: Yeah, he's like one of the top guys on the list. But I didn't want to take Kale, I'm going to peel behind the curtain. I went through every quarterback ranked above him, and the only one that I was comfortable ripping was Sam Levitt. So that's kind of where I came to Sam Levitt.
0: I'd be fine with that.
1: Trinidad Chambliss is the highest-rated quarterback, number 5. I think the numbers that he put up last year, almost 4,000 yards passing.
0: Dante Moore will be up there.
2: Oh, he got snubbed, Kale. He's outside the top 10. How about that?
1: Well, number 2 quarterback, C.J. Carr. Number 3 quarterback, Julian Sane. The number 4 quarterback is Jaden Maiva, who I think is too high. But in Lincoln Riley's offense, he has a chance to shine. He did put up good numbers last year, too, 3,711. And at a very high QBR, higher than any of the other guys.
0: So let me ask you guys this: looking at the quarterbacks that are in college football this year, if you're the Cleveland Browns, because the Browns have been in the talk a lot about lately, the quarterbacks, this and that. If you're the Cleveland Browns and you get to pick the first quarterback, who would you take?
1: Arch Manning.
0: J-Mo?
2: It'd be hard not to say Arch Manning. I'm going to say C.J. Carr. I'm going to say C.J. Carr. I mean, I know he's younger, but he went out and he beat out an established quarterback in college football, which is not easy to do nowadays. That seems to be like him showing us something.
0: Do you have a number 2? And I'm going to throw a name out there.
2: I really like JKS, to be honest with you. And to be honest, I think the only game I've watched like start to finish of him is the Hawaii Bowl last year. But he threw for like 400 yards. And, Kale, I think you can agree to this too, and I don't know the first thing about evaluating quarterbacks. But like, if you see a guy that's super on time and super on target, that is something that is at least a great starting point to be transferable to go into the NFL.
0: 100%, especially if they're going to your guys.
1: That's important. Right.
0: Mark, do you have another pick?
1: I think a lot of these guys up there at the top, like I would not pick Chambliss. I mean, I'm not going to draft a quarterback that doesn't fit the bill after kind of taking a swing on Baker Mayfield and then giving up on him a little bit early. You can't draft him this year, but Julian Sand has got all those attributes. I mean, he played on a really, really good team last year. I do like the quarterback from Miami, Darian Mensah. I don't know. It's wide open who I would say I would take too. I just like Arch Manning because of the family name. Now maybe Archie would pull another stunt like he did with Eli, that they wouldn't want to go play at Cleveland, something like that. But I would take the upside on him.
0: I'm going to throw a name out. Dante Moore, quarterback at Oregon.
1: Yeah, he's number three on this list.
2: Doesn't it worry you, though, that he chose to go? I mean, maybe not anymore, and I can say why. But doesn't it worry you a little bit that he chose to go back to college when there was so much potential for him to be a first-round draft pick last year?
0: I mean, maybe he felt like he wasn't ready.
2: Well, and that makes sense. The kid that went to Texas, that's the backup for the Dolphins, Quinn Ewers. So, yeah. Like, apparently that he is very distraught. He's had a very bad preseason. And he's distraught from all reporting. He's, like, mentally upset because they went out and got what's the kid's name that is the quarterback that went to Ole Miss? Malik Willis. He's upset that the Dolphins went out and got Malik Willis because he thought that it was going to be a legitimate competition and he could have won the quarterback position there, and he's kind of just taken a turn for the worst. That might be an example of the grass isn't always greener. Nowadays, it's not always, let me just get to the NFL or the professional league as soon as possible. There's so much money for me to be made in college here. Maybe I can play myself into a better situation.
0: Yeah, I never thought Quinn Ewers is an NFL quarterback. I mean, watching him throw the ball, his strength, his power, his velocity, I just never liked it whatsoever. He was in an unbelievable system. They could run the football. They had great pass protection, and guys could win in one-on-one routes. I was never a big fan of his, in my opinion. To me, Dante Moore is night and day the quarterback that Quinn Ewers is.
2: So you think he could have gone to the draft last year and been just fine?
0: Oh, I mean, again, I just don't know him mentally. I don't know where he is. You know what I'm saying? Maybe he had a great surrounding of people, you know, family or coaches or it's hard to say coach because a lot of times coaches will want you to stay. Even if they think you can go, they'll want you to stay so they can get another year out of you. But that's a big decision. I mean, your quarterback's got a chance to get, go in the first round, right? And to go in the first round and you decide to come back and go to college one more year, I would love to ask that question to him and say, what made your mind up? What helped you in this decision? Who helped you in this decision? Maybe he came up with it on his own. Most of them are just ready to go ahead and go, you know. But
1: one thing I did want to bring up about OU on this list is three of the top 100 players in the country is pretty low for a team that you would have expectations of getting into a college football playoff or competing for a conference championship or a national championship. Teams that are doing that, there's a lot more dudes up there. Texas, more dudes. Indiana, more dudes on this list. And where guys go in the NFL draft. But it's an interesting OU team from the point of view that no first-team All-SEC defensive players, five second-team defensive players. So, and I think as we're talking about this, there's a couple other OU guys that I think could absolutely fit on this list, but they're just not quite dominant at their position in the conference because I do think that it is fair to expect OU to have the best defense in the SEC.
0: Well, when you put it all together. Exactly, to what you're saying, and you asked me about it earlier, Kip Lewis and Owen Heineke, I wouldn't trade them for anybody in the country. Those dudes will be making plays all day long, every Saturday that we watch OU play games. They'll be all over the field. All over the field. Now, how does that translate to the next level? I don't know if they're there. I'm not saying that they can't, but as a college football player, those dudes are studs.
1: Yeah, Kip Lewis is, I think with all his experience, he's seen a little bit of everything, and I think that would matter a lot to a Brent Venables coach defense, is that you have a guy out there that's so experienced to deal with the complexity of things.
0: Exactly. And here, real quick, Mark, the boy, yeah. the young man that transferred to Michigan, the Cole Sullivan linebacker.
1: Yes.
0: I saw him not here, just at practice here recently. He's a good-looking dude. I mean, he's, you know, 6'3"-ish, you know, 235 pounds to, you know, maybe 240, but he was long and athletic, and they were really, really, really excited about him. So, I mean, that's a, they got a strong linebacking core. Maybe, I don't know about everybody else out in the country. I haven't studied all teams, but that is a, that they got three really good linebackers there.
1: They're high on him, I think, even at multiple positions. So you're going to see a bunch of him. Somebody was asking about Underwood from Michigan. Not on the list. Bryce Underwood has a chance, I think, to have a much better season this year, but not on the top list this year.
0: It'll be interesting to see how he continues and how he develops. Again, he played all last year, you know, so, you know, playing in the system and playing Big Ten ball all year long as a true freshman, you know, ups and downs and bumps and bruises. But he is extremely talented, there's no doubt. But it's just, you know, the Utah coaching staff, Kyle Whittingham, it's going to be very, very similar to what Michigan does. They're going to want to run the football. They're going to want to line up and pound you and beat you to death. You know, they're going to want to be physical on the defensive side of the ball. They're going to play very similar to what we saw Michigan play last year whenever they came down here and played OU, in my opinion.
1: All right, we'll tell you about Mathis Home. We'll tell you about Remington when we return. 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
1: Very nice. We're a little short on time for this segment, but we'll catch back up. Little League World Series, been some interesting things going on there. People are all fired up about allowing the wagering at some offshore sites on these 12-year-old games.
0: Who cares? I mean, there's people are wagering on what color uniforms people were wearing, showing up in. I mean, who kicks the first field goal? I mean, who makes the first catch? Who fumbles the first ball? I mean, what's the difference? I don't see. All I know is, do you guys watch in Saluda League World Series? It has been awesome. I mean, I love it. I absolutely love it. I've been watching it all day, every day. And matter of fact, right now, the international championship's going on as we speak. But most importantly, have you guys seen the girl that plays for Phoenix City on the Southeast team?
1: Yes.
0: Her name is Kenley Rasmus.
1: Kenley Rasmus. Her uncle played for a lot of major league teams, Colby.
0: She had uncles, cousins, moms. They all played. But she is a stud. She's the starting shortstop. She's the two-hole batter. She's also their best pitcher. And, I mean, I've been watching her in every game. She's just hitting seeds. I mean, just line drives everywhere, making great plays in the field. This is going to be a last year. She's not going to play anymore. She's going to start playing softball. But I'm going to tell you what, I've been watching her. I saw her in the qualification to win, to get in the World Series. She is a stud. She's the real deal. She can play for any team out there.
1: Yeah, Patty Gasso. I have to get her.
0: I'd offer her right now. I'd offer her right now.
1: Yeah, that's amazing that she's playing against the boys and doing as well as she is. So I know I think it was BetOnline AG that I saw this. I don't want to confuse my offshore betting sites, but they said that next year they will not offer lines on this. If the Little League World Series pays the players. So never too early to start getting paid.
2: Well, then for now, you got to like the over, and then one of the teams to wear green today.
1: J-Mo, do you have any action on this? There's other better action out there today. Major League Baseball, afternoon games.
2: Yeah, day baseball.
1: Tennis.
2: No need.
1: Sure. Yeah, a lot better options. All right, I'm here at Rimta Park. We're going to visit with Dale Day. Kale is at Mathis Home Superstore, where they have great things going on at 3434 West Reno. We got another hour straight ahead in the middle of the day show, and we have a lot of other topics that we're going to get into and discuss. We'll touch on some stuff in the world of pro football, and we will also talk a little bit about, you know, I think one of the big features of OU this year is adding tight ends and adding Jason Witten as the tight end coach, who really impressed with as a guy that can make a difference this year at that position. So we'll get into all that and more. You can also give us a call, 405-900-9957. You can do that on the Johnny's Trucker Bowler text line or the Lucky Star studio lines, reading the texts as they come in. Stay tuned. Keep it locked in the middle of the day show.
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15: This is the middle of the day show. 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
1: All right, we are over the hump officially here on a Gundy hump day. 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We're at Remington Park. Dale Day has joined us, and we are already 1 week into the thoroughbred season, so it's great to be back.
20: Yeah, a couple days out of the way last weekend on the two hot days. It turned out not to be that bad, though. We were planning on it to be really hot, so we moved post time back to 7:15. We were lucky. We didn't get to 105, 107, whatever they're talking about. So it was hot enough, and we got through it all right. And much cooler weather this week. We're in the 90s, and everybody's happy about it. So yeah, that's a good thing. Thursday, Friday, and Saturday, we started off 6:30. That'll be the normal start time throughout the season. So I'm happy for a little bit cooler weather.
1: Yeah, one thing I'm sure of is that as we go further on in the year, the temperatures are going to get a little bit better. I mean, even if it might take a while.
20: Well, you get all four seasons in this. You start in August, you end in December, you get blazing hot, you get a little bit of fall in there for a little while, it gets cool, and then December's a coin flip. You may get 60 on springboard night, you may get 31 or lower, so in snow and sleet. So you never know what's going to happen.
1: Maybe sealing
20: you cover it all. You don't need the other 8 months of the year to get your seasons.
1: What are you most looking forward to for the thoroughbred season this year?
20: Oklahoma Derby. September, late Sunday, September, the final Sunday. Should be a really good race. We have two, maybe three horses that ran in the Preakness expected to be in there. Those are the ones I've heard talking, not the horses, but their connections.
1: Sure.
20: But we expect a few other things to shake out. Travers Stakes is this weekend at Saratoga. That's the top three-year-olds are going at it there. That's I think they drew a 10 in that one. So
1: okay.
20: Golden Tempo, the Belmont Derby winner in there, and some other really good, tough runners. Something may shake out of that. There's a St. Louis Derby at Fairmont Park is this weekend, a lower scale. So we'll see in the next 3 weeks, we'll have a better idea of other horses coming in. But it should be an interesting race, and it's always a great day. It's our only Sunday of the season, 3 p.m., and by that point, September 27th, the weather should be perfect.
1: What are your thoughts on the Preakness moving?
20: Say it again?
1: The Preakness moving.
20: The Preakness movie. You got me on that.
1: The moving. No, it's moving, right?
20: Oh, the Preakness moving. I'm like, there's a movie? Great.
1: There's no movie.
20: Oh, yeah. Preakness. Well, it was going to happen. I mean, they've been talking about it for the last 5 to 10 years. There's been a lot of belly aching about the timing. Derby 2 weeks to Preakness and 3 weeks to Belmont. What was interesting, how that all unfolded at the same time, was Churchill Downs announced their new three-year-old series like on Monday of that week, and by Wednesday that week, the Preakness said, okay, fine, we're moving our race, and we're going to move it closer to Belmont, so there's no excuse for the Derby winner not to come here. The money's still the same. Now Belmont, it's your move, because now we're closer to you, so expect the Belmont Stakes to probably move back another week or more.
1: I think that will help, don't you?
20: There's no excuses anymore. Everybody's whined about how it's too tough on the horses these days and so on and so forth. It wasn't too tough for the first 100 years, but
1: right.
20: Okay. But now it's too tough. That's fine. So now the move, first move has been made. Preakness is backing up a week, actually a week and a day. They're going to run on the Sunday of Labor or Memorial Day weekend. So that's probably going to force the Belmont to move back a week, maybe even to July 4th weekend. We'll see if they go that far back. If that's the case, you're Derby, then 3 weeks and a day, and then Belmont maybe 4 weeks. So no excuses anymore about timing between races. That's more than enough time for the big horses.
1: I mean, things evolve over time, and I understand. I mean, because the investment in horse racing is way more than it's ever been before in terms of money.
20: Yeah.
1: And so same way with starting pitchers. Mm-hmm. I mean, you don't see guys going out there every 4 days and pitch complete games and all those type of things.
20: Oh, yeah.
1: I think it will help. I think it will allow better rivalries for those races. So.
20: Yeah. We hope so. And it, you know, it's been talked about for years. It's finally happening. So let's see what happens. Let's see how it takes place. And hopefully everything works out well for all involved.
1: How optimistic are you about the Bengals this year?
20: My usual optimism is much higher this year because they're actually looking like they have a semblance of a defense, but it's still preseason. We'll see what happens. They worked hard to add to that defense in the offseason. So, you know, fingers crossed. Joe Burrow played, I think, two series in the first preseason game, which was a little bit unusual.
1: Right.
20: And then they got him out. He did play it all last week, and I don't expect to see him play this week.
1: Yeah,
20: so
1: Ja'Marr Chase was scary yesterday.
20: Yeah, right? That's what I heard, yeah.
1: One last thing. Kind of explain the Thorough Enduro Contest to us. I mean, what you have to do, it's a free contest to enter, and it goes all season.
20: It starts, the target date is the Friday after Labor Day. I think it's September 11th. It's a free game. You go to RaymondTabarrick.com. The game's not up yet. It will hopefully be up by the end of this week. You just log in, and you get ready to play. It's free. Costs you nothing. You make selections on at least three races every racing night at Remington Park from the start of the game till Springboard Mile in December. Whoever accumulates the most win, play, show money, virtual money. You don't get paid for real. 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Whoever has the highest bank account at the end, if they're an NHC tour member for the National Horse Players Championship, we send them to Vegas to compete in the National Horse Players Championship out there next March. $5 million plus in the purse pool, maybe $6 million by the time it gets done. Top prize, $1 million. So it's a big deal. Everybody else who wins a nice prize money. So it's free, and you'll see it hopefully land on the RamyTabarrick.com website this week.
1: Sweet. All right. Very good. Look forward to that. Thanks, Dale.
20: It'll be a good deal. Come out tomorrow, Thursday, Friday, Saturday this week.
1: You bet. Appreciate it. Thanks for stopping by. Dale Day here at Remington Park. Casino floor always open. All right. Kel, we want to talk a little bit about what Jason Witten has meant to OU, the addition of not only him as a coach, but the tight end room overall, where they've got three, you know, a pretty decent tight ends, a couple more guys that are young that they're trying to groom for that position. So big difference that we'll see, I think, on display a little bit for the UTEP game.
0: No doubt. You know, just a little bit that I've had a chance to be around Jason and go down and watch practice and watch him in drills and individual and spend time with his tight ends and how he coaches them and what he's teaching and what he's coaching. You know, it only makes sense that, you know, that's who this guy is. I mean, he's about fundamentals. He's about technique. He's about toughness, attitude, knowing what's about to happen, you know, seeing pre-snap, knowing what's in front of you and what's, you know, what you have to do, where you have to be, footwork, stepwise, and stuff like that. And that's why he's, you know, one of the best tight ends to play in the NFL and Hall of Fame tight end someday. There's no doubt about that. But, I would have loved to, to be a player and to have the opportunity to be coached by a guy like this. And, it's one thing for somebody to come in who, you know, had success playing ball in college or maybe in the NFL, but this guy really, truly knows, I mean, football, and he loves football, and he loves to teach. I believe in these tight ends will be, so much more improved and be better football players. Again, these are going to be three new guys. There's, one that's obviously still there that was there, Washington, you know, from Carl Albert High School. But, you know, between Hanson and Beers and the Van Dorseler, who came from Tennessee, I think, you know, he has molded these guys to become very intelligent, and they will be better because of him. And, you know, DeMarco Murray and Jason Witten have been best friends for a very long time. I knew that through DeMarco for a very, very long time. And, you know, whenever the conversation, anytime Jason's name got brought up, I mean, DeMarco always spoke highly of him, you know, as a person, as a player, and as a coach. So, but I'm excited about these guys. You know, I think, Mark, all three of them kind of bring something a little bit different to the table. In the sense that, you know, you've got

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1: If Democrats in Virginia and Maryland, or maybe elsewhere, if they decide that they're going to continue the escalations, they are not going to see the de-escalation modeled by those red state Republicans in the Midwest, then I will shift my position to, okay, it's on. 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
2: Space guy as a tight end type body that has needed to learn to be a more physical and a run blocker, put my hand down and get dirty. But I think he, from what I'm to understand, he's your best route runner. He's the guy that can do more for you after the catch. And then the tight end from Tennessee is just kind of your well-rounded, kind of the combination of both the guys. I mean, he's, you know, what I'm understanding, he's a good blocker. He's a good athlete, just doesn't have the true experience as a route runner out in space. I think for Tennessee, he was more of your fullback H-type body that didn't do a lot in the pass game, just very simple concepts and route running for him. But you know what it is it gives you an opportunity. You got different type bodies, and again, the biggest one is obviously Hansen. I mean, he's your big true Y tight end, hand down the ground, helping the tackle, kicking the defensive end's butts, dominating the edge for run game, and then being able to run routes from that position. And then I think your most athletic one, that sounds like to me, is Rocky Bears from Colorado State.
3: Yeah, Van Dorsalier from Tennessee is a little bit younger. Van Dorsalier from Texas originally, and also Hansen is from Texas, played high school football there. But I think Trene Washington is going to have a chance to get in that mix, going to have a chance to play.
2: Yeah, I mean, he's just I think he's somebody who's still kind of learning in that area, but I mean, he's really made some strides. Apparently, he's gotten a lot bigger. It kind of sounds like he's got the traits of a true tight end. You know, and when I say a true tight end for people out there, I'm referring to more so of a guy that kind of, he's on the edge of the line of scrimmage. He puts his hands down, and he's really good in that area. He's really good in the run game. Maybe not the fastest and the prettiest route runner, but can help you in the pass game and some. You know, you look at guys in the past, like guys that we had when I was there, when I coached Mark Andrews. Mark Andrews wouldn't be a true Y. Mark Andrews wasn't a guy that, I mean, we did a little bit with him, but he wasn't considered a true Y who puts his hand down the ground and who's going to be physical as hell in the run game. He has learned to grow into that body type, but he was much better when you put him out in space and he ran around and ran routes. So there's a difference between what Beers did, you know, is going to be able to do, and what a Mark Andrews, a more athletic style of a tight end. So there's a difference between a guy that plays in the box with his hand down and a guy that plays out there in the split some. Not that those guys won't do it; it's just not what they do the best.
3: Right. Yeah. That makes sense. Well, it'll look a lot different on the field this year.
2: Yeah. Well, sure. and again,
3: should be able to help the run game.
2: And I wanted to make the point earlier, and I know I'm kind of repeating myself, that these guys are going to be they'll be a great addition. And I think the number one reason why, and I don't even think there's not even another reason. The number one reason why is because of Jason Witten and because of what he's going to be able to bring and not only on the field but off the field in the classroom. Just teaching them 24 hours a day, how to be a great football player, how to be a great teammate, how to be a great human being. I think he's been a great addition to that staff down there.
3: Any idea on when we'll see Torrey Blalock? I mean, I don't know that they expect him back anytime soon.
2: Yeah, I don't. I just heard, all I've heard was a hamstring. And so I don't know how much he's done. You don't hear much of him talked about. What it could be is it's a pretty good hamstring pull.

0: And anytime you have a hamstring, those are touchy situations, as we know around here with Jada played for the Thunder last year. Because we watched him play last year, and I think we'd all say that dude's got a chance. He's physical. He can run. Really good player as a true freshman last year, but battled through some injuries as well. Obviously, it was Xavier Robinson, but we all felt like, I believe, Mark, and I think you would probably feel the same way, that he was, had a chance to be a really good football player.
1: Yeah,
0: and still does.
1: Xavier Robinson will be the number one guy there, and then I think Jonathan Hatton is probably number two, with a little bit of Lloyd Avant sprinkled in there as a special teams player, and then also as a running back. So hopefully you would see Torrey Blaylock get back into the mix at some point in time. But no practice in the spring and no practice so far in the fall is a tough way to try to get into the lineup early. All right, very good. 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
20: Things we found out today is this is Kale's one and only karaoke song, Islands in the Stream.
17: It's a great choice.
20: Very good choice.
0: Great song.
20: Very solid. Although I always usually say if I have to karaoke, it's going to be some kind of rap because my vocal range is not impressive.
17: Speaking
20: not
17: of rap,
20: not impressive at all.
17: Did you see Eminem's nice message about Dolly Parton that he put out yesterday?
20: I did see that she wrote him a letter congratulating him on getting in the Rock and Roll Hall of Fame. Is that right?
17: I think it, he may have, maybe it was Rock and Roll Hall of Fame. I thought it was when he won a Grammy in a category she was also nominated for. And that was her, like, loser letter to him about what a great job he's doing. I heard she did the same thing with 3-6 Mafia. However, Juicy J did not put out that letter.
20: Okay. That's interesting. I would have probably taken the false option on if you said that Eminem and Dolly Parton were nominated in the same category for a Grammy, but I did not know that.
17: Album of the year. How about that?
20: Oh, man, this has affected a lot of people. And I know last night they were going back and forth between some election coverage and or ABC had a special on Dolly. So I'm sure there were some interesting calls going on up at the TV station. So, okay, I want to talk a little NFL with you. Kale, have you had a chance to check out much of the training camp stuff going on?
0: A little bit, yeah.
20: We have some exhibition games coming up tomorrow night, last exhibition games of the year. So we get to see some of those position battles kind of play itself out. But I'm telling you, the Cowboys look really good. I heard Sam Humphrey say the other night that he was picking the Cowboys to win the division with the with the Eagles, which
0: that's
20: a little
0: lot
20: bit
0: of
20: a surprise to me. Yeah?
0: Yeah.
20: So I think that they've looked really good in the preseason games. Cowboys win total projected at 9.7. That's a perfect spot to put the Cowboys win total this year, because it's about what they do every year. So The Athletic has got an article on all teams projecting whether their win total is high, low, or in the middle. And what they had to say about Dallas was that the Cowboys was just right at 9.2. I don't know. I would say maybe a little bit higher for them. And the Cowboys will be one of the more fun teams to watch to see what those young rookies can do on the defensive side of the ball. They're expecting two, I think, to be in the starting lineup, and a huge contribution from Downs.
0: Well, that's kind of what's been holding them a little bit, right, is the middle part of that defense.
20: Secondary, yeah.
0: And having some players, you know, between the defensive tackles and safeties, because they've got an offense, you know. They've got players over there. I think Dak's a good quarterback. You know, I'd put him, where would you put him? In the top six, maybe? NFL quarterbacks somewhere.
20: I'd have him outside the top six, but he's got a lot of weapons. I mean, he's got more weapons than some of the other quarterbacks that I think would be kind of up in that list. But no, I'd have Dak outside the top six, I think.
0: That, what, 15, 20, 27, or,
20: top,
0: or like seven?
20: Top 12.
0: Okay. Wow. I think he's. Yeah. Okay. But no, they've got some good young players. I see you're drinking the Cowboy juice. They started up pretty good. They put a little extra sugar in there, and you went for it.
20: Yeah. Defense, I mean.
0: Hey, if Sam Humphrey's – if Sam's picking them now, Sam's obviously a Philadelphia Eagles guy. That's saying something. He must be nervous.
20: I would think
0: they would win more than seven. They won seven last year. Yeah, I would give them nine wins. What'd you say the over-under is?
20: Nine.
0: 9.2.
20: I don't think the Commanders are going to be near as good. I mean, they had games last year with Jaden Daniels playing, and not many, but they didn't play very well. And then they lost their left tackle in training camp. I think that's a big, big loss. I think the Giants take a step up in that division, and I think the Commanders are going to drop down to the bottom of that group.
1: The entire
20: their projection is 7.5.
1: Sorry to interrupt, Mark. The entire offensive line, all the reporting in the preseason, is abysmal, like catastrophically horrible. And that goes even beyond Laremy Tunsil getting hurt, which is a huge deal. But if it drops
0: that whole season,
1: the whole season. So if it drops that significantly from one guy getting hurt, they probably weren't that good to begin with, and they were really depending on Laremy Tunsil doing the heavy lifting.
20: I think that's a bad bad omen for them. Not good at all. And they haven't, you know, they just haven't gotten it right, haven't been able to run the ball. So.
1: So you only got to compete with two teams is what you're saying if you're the Cowboys, the Eagles and the Giants.
0: New offensive coordinator.
20: I think the Giants will be better. Right? I mean, like, the Giants have to make I think having John Harbaugh is going to be a big help for the Giants. I mean, and I think Jackson Dart on a rookie quarterback contract. They've done a nice job of drafting some defensive players, but they just had so little at the quarterback position and been so dysfunctional on offense that they've never even had a chance to be competitive. Last year they had a couple of games in which they were really good, others they weren't. So I don't know. It's tough, but I would think that the Harbaugh acquisition might be worth a couple of games. They are projected to have exactly the same amount of wins as the Commanders, but if you give me a head-to-head and just ask me, Commanders or the Giants this year, I'm going to take the Giants over that group. But it's hurt because he's running down the middle of the field and somebody crushes him. Then that's a tough deal. I mean, I guess you could say that about any team in the NFL. If their quarterback goes down, it's going to be hard. But not many of them take the shots that Jackson Dart does.
0: Yeah, he's got to start learning. Surely he's starting to figure that out. That those blows last and they're a little bit different than they are in college. What's the toughest division in the NFL or the NFC in y'all's opinion?
20: It's got to be the North. Yeah.
1: Yeah, I would have to agree. It has to be the North.
0: That's a good division.
20: But it's not. Like, the only reason the North would get – they're better teams to me in the West, but then there's also the Cardinals. There's not an easy week in the North.
0: Exactly.
20: The Vikings, I'm still very concerned about Kyler Murray and just what a difference that's going to make. I don't know. I do know that J.J. McCarthy looks awful to me. I mean, I think if he wasn't a first-round pick, he wouldn't even be a backup on an NFL team. I don't think he's going to be around for much longer. So they don't have a lot of other options at that position, although it's a pretty good franchise that's had a talented defense and got a good defensive coordinator. But
0: well, let me ask you
20: this. They're better than the Cardinals.
0: If let's look at the divisions in the NFC, who has the top three teams by division in the NFC?
20: Okay, who's the West? Run that by me. Repeat that one more time, so I make sure.
0: If you could throw out your fourth team in a division, who has the who has the best divisions? Who has the best division?
20: Okay,
0: in
20: so
0: the
20: that,
0: NFC?
20: That changes it for me. I mean, that to me, I rank the West ahead of the North.
0: I agree.
20: And then I put the East, and then the South ranks below everything. Right? I mean, the teams, Carolina won that division last year. And they're projected to be the last place team in that division this year. So the favorite in the NFC South is Tampa with 9 wins. So you get into the NFL playoffs last year with 8 wins winning that division. That's, you know.
0: Do you guys have any Super Bowl favorites or predictions? J-Mo?
1: I'm tentatively saying this. Because it's really more of my value play than anything else. But I think that I'm going to ladder the Cincinnati Bengals all the way up from their win total to winning the division to perhaps making the Super Bowl and winning the Super Bowl. I'm just going to take it all the way up the line there.
2: Holy
1: and hope
2: God.
1: At the end did of the Jamar, day I make a little bit of money.
0: Did Jamar Chase get hurt yesterday or the day before?
20: It did not look good. It was yesterday. He landed awkwardly on his knee. He says he's okay. He said he would play if there was a game tomorrow. It was just a funny, kind of awkward, you know, little hop and a hop and a hop off the field. It did not look good. So he says he's okay.
1: And he's not practicing today either, which, you know, so that's that. Maybe it's just precautionary, but who knows?
20: It's probably precautionary, but I wouldn't run him out there either.
1: Well, then.
0: So who else? Who's on the NFC then, J-Mo? If you got Cincinnati.
1: I mean, maybe one of the teams out of the North, maybe the Seahawks, the Rams are everybody's big favorite.
0: I'm going with the Rams.
1: Yeah, the Rams were a good pick.
0: I'm going with the Rams this year.
20: The Rams seem like the obvious pick. I mean, like the obvious pick.
1: Maybe nobody stands out, though. Like, you're talking about the NFC North. I think win totals in that division could be really valuable because it seems like they're all juiced for everybody's taking the over. All four of those teams can't go over in the NFC North right there. So they might beat each other up. There might be wear and tear there. Not to say there won't be in the NFC West, but if those are your two most likely divisions where a Super Bowl contender to come out of, the Rams seem like a really good category there because they play the Cardinals in their division.
20: Well, I think the Rams look like they're as good as anybody in football. You've got a great coach. You've got, you know, Devontae Adams had a boatload of touchdowns last year. You've got Puka Nacua. You've got Kyron Williams, who's a good running back. I mean, there's just a lot to like on that team, a lot. So I can totally see that. I would think that they're clearly they're the team to beat there. But is somebody going to be able to come off the pace in that, you know, in that space? And like you said, I don't know. Could Green Bay do it this year? The Lions seem to have a little bit of an easier schedule based on their finish last season. So, we don't know. Did you see the video of Caleb Williams walking across the street at the joint practice with the Bengals and the Bears? Yeah, if you're going to go to the Bengals practice facility, you basically have to cross a four-lane, you know, what would be considered a bigger street. So, not that easy.
1: Like playing Frogger.
20: I mean, Jamar Chase has had some injuries and Joe Burrow's had some injuries, but, yeah, if one of those guys gets hurt playing Frogger, I mean, it's really bad for the Bengals.
1: Did you guys see, just kind of rounding out more NFC news, yesterday they said the Vikings, J.J. McCarthy split second team reps with whoever the other quarterback is.
20: Carson Wentz.
1: Carson Wentz, that's right. They split reps together. And then it was announced this morning that even though Michael Penix has been practicing, by the time their last preseason game comes around, which I guess is Saturday or maybe it's tomorrow, maybe it's tonight, I really have no idea, he will have only practiced three times, and so they're deciding to sit him out. Yet he is still somehow in contention to be the starter in week one. Would you, I mean, Tua has not looked good. Would you feel comfortable starting a quarterback in a legitimate quarterback competition that played zero snaps of live football in the preseason?
20: Not if I had a good one.
1: Well, I guess they don't fit that category then.
20: I don't know what that team's going to do. I mean, they've got it. I think that Kevin Stefanski is smart and is a good offensive coach, but that position, they are in big trouble at that position. Big trouble.
1: So you don't like Penix. Cale, have you seen a lot of Michael Penix play? Do you like him?
0: I mean, just very little. Very little. I mean, saw, you know, obviously a little bit when he was in college and then a little bit in the NFL. Just haven't followed much of him.
20: I mean, his injury, they got two guys who are legit injury concerns. They just can't stay healthy, haven't been able to stay healthy. And I think Tua, he was one of the worst-rated quarterbacks in the NFL last year. I guess they, you know, the Dolphins are paying for him. But that was one of the worst contract extensions, you know.
1: Couldn't have predicted everything to go around it, but you're probably right. Tua's value was probably that he was cheap when he was first playing there, and he loses all of that value when he becomes very valuable in a huge contract extension.
20: Have you seen much of John Stribling, Cale? He looks really good. He's going to have a chance to play right away.
0: I've seen some highlights, and I mean, it just kind of talks about kind of who he was as a player. I mean, I can remember him when he was at Oklahoma State and remember watching him and I can remember talking to my brother about him every once in a while saying, man, that dude, I mean, he's not the fastest guy in the world, but he's big, he's strong, he's got unbelievably strong hands. He makes competitive catches. You know, his last year at OSU, he had a great year. He had, I don't know, 55 catches or something. And obviously just got offered, you know, a hell of a lot more money. That's why he couldn't stay at Oklahoma State. He had to go to Ole Miss. I mean, got offered a bunch more money than he got offered at OSU. But, you know, I mean, he competitive catches, you know, when bodies are on you, man-to-man coverage. I mean, you know, two guys going up, finding a way to come down with the ball. I mean, there's not a lot of people out there. There's not a lot of receivers that can do that. You know, there's guys out there that can run and they can jump and they can catch a ball when nobody's around them. But when you got bodies draping over you and corners or safeties, and you know, you're going up for the ball and there's, you know, you got your two hands going up and he's got his two hands, there's four hands up there, and somehow you come down with it, that's what he does. I mean, he'd be a great, great NFL wide receiver. And the reason why is because you got corners that can run with you. You know, it's not like you're going to be running wide open a bunch, you know. So you got unbelievable corners that's got speed or safeties that can run with you. So you have to make those competitive touch, tough catches, and he can do that. I remember him doing that at Oklahoma State. I mean, it was very, very impressive.
20: Well, that's a great place to go. I mean, he was the first pick of the second round, yep. And you go to a team that you can step in the field that they need some guys to replace them. They're incredibly well coached. They have a system in which runs the ball effectively. I think Buffalo is a little bit like that in the AFC, that love what the Bills do with their multiple tight end sets and just line up, and you've got to defend the quarterback in the run and a great tailback in James Cook. So I think he's a guy that, you know, you don't want to go too crazy on drafting him as a fantasy football player. If you have a dynasty league and you're only picking rookies, I would certainly consider him to pick him fairly high.
0: And you mentioned it, because they can run the ball so well that you're going to get an extra safety in the box, and you got the opportunity to get single safety. So you got more, there's, you know, chances out there to have some more man-to-man coverage, you know, body-on-body out there. But, man, he's always impressed me, and always seemed to be a good player. I remember my brother talk about, as a good person. I mean, they said he was just a great person, a great teammate, but he was always making competitive catches, no doubt.
20: Gee, many Christmas. All right, Tom Halsey just molested me from behind. That is brutal, so kind of took me by surprise. I will take a break. We will talk a little bit. I do want to mention first, we've got a lot of people ask the Kyle Singler video that was out yesterday. That is just unbelievably sad. Kale, I don't know if you had a chance to see it, but man. I think
0: that's
20: that
0: hot. Not good.
20: There are a lot of people that I know that have really tried to reach out to him and try to get him some help and around here, and it just has not worked. So, hopefully something can be assigned somewhere out there. I know a lot of people are rooting for him and hope he can get things going back together. It just does not look like he's got much time left on this earth, the condition that he was in. So, I think people reaching out over that is more of a definitely like, hey, look, we'd want to help. If there's anything we could do to try to help get this guy back on the right path. And so maybe somebody out there can get through to him. So it's a sad situation. Just hate to see that it's gotten to that point. So tell us what's going on at Matt's home.
0: Well, first of all, tomorrow I'm on the air with you guys as well. It's a third Thursday. I will be at the Louis in Yukon. So just a heads up there. But here at 3434 West Reno, Mathis Home Furniture Superstore, also a big store in Middle City and Tulsa. 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
20: All right, we're back with more after this here in the middle of the day. So stay tuned.
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1: Watch the Squirtle, excuse me, let me try that again. 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
29: A little more Dolly for you.
20: Dolly Parton passes away yesterday. Very sad. We have the PGA Championship, the final round going on. The top 30 golfers, the FedEx Tour this year, the FedEx Championship. Atlanta starts tomorrow. Are we picking anyone other than Scottie Scheffler to win this?
0: Well, yeah, you got to take the field, don't you?
20: We'll take Scottie over the field. He says he is 95% cured from his hand, foot, and mouth disease. Various reports on how difficult that is to deal with.
1: You know who's been money the past 2 weeks, though, is Gary Woodland. That guy's been playing some good golf.
20: Scottie Scheffler, plus 270 to win the tournament. $1 gets you $2.70.
29: Roy McIlroy, the second favorite, followed by Xander Schauffele, Ludvig Åberg, and then a surprise up near the top, Patrick Cantlay, who's been playing some good golf.
0: Yep.
29: Who has not been playing some good golf is Cam Young. You don't know what's been going on with him. He's been struggling. But I think for a week, his game is as good as about anyone's.
0: Yeah, guys just have to finish. That's been kind of the problem. I mean, the last here few weeks we've had, besides Scotty in the first round, we've had, the last couple tournaments, guys that been in position or they just can't finish on Sunday, or guys start to climb the leaderboard and all of a sudden they get in one shot behind or they tie and then they just can't finish. They don't play good, I mean, Chris Gotterup's played really, really good. But really? He can't get over the hump.
1: Really hot 2 weeks for Chris Gotterup.
0: Yeah. Patrick Cantlay, I mean, he's a guy that here a couple, two, 3 years ago, I mean, he was I think he won it, didn't he? Didn't he win the FedEx here a few years ago, 2 years ago, 3 years ago? I think he did.
1: I think that it was 2 years ago. I think if that's right, let me look it up.
0: Yeah, maybe it was before that. But anyways, Sam Burns, knocking on the door and just can't finish on Sunday.
1: Wow, time flies. 2021, he was the FedEx Cup champion.
0: Oh, wow. Gosh, that was 5 years ago. Whenever I think about something in the past, you always double it or multiply it by two. Mark, that Scotty came out after the match, after the tournament last weekend, and said that he wasn't feeling good?
29: Yeah, he had hand, foot, and mouth disease. Again, that seems awful. You got stuff all inside your mouth. It's hard to eat, swallow, you name it, any of that stuff. So no bueno. Anyway, that'll be fun. That's about the last really good competitive golf that we'll see until the President's Cup, which is coming up in about a month. So I'll plan on watching some of that. You've got Little League World Series tonight. You said that this is the international finals today?
0: Yeah. Yeah, and Caraco is probably about to run rule Nicaragua.
29: They're
0: right
29: the favorite.
0: Now. Yep.
29: They're the favorite to win that side of the bracket. Baseball last night, the Mariners win. J-Mo, they beat the Phillies again for the second night in a row. 2.5 games back. Your ticket is looking good there. 2-1 to win the division. Pretty good number.
1: Yeah, I don't know if I can get into another team out west to win the division. I'm going to stick with my Mariners for now, but that series has been spicy.
29: Cubs and Diamondbacks is a pretty good series in the National League. I know the Braves and the Dodgers are playing, so we've got some pretty competitive ones going on. The Cardinals last night got, absolutely smoked. Smoked by the Orioles.
1: That's one you can shut off early.
29: Pete Alonso was 4-for-4 last night. I think Jackson Holliday was on base 4 or 5 times. Matt Holliday was at the game. So,
1: Did you hear on the broadcast they were talking about what the next couple series are for the Orioles? It's like Cardinals, then it's A's, and then it's Rockies. So it's just the Matt Holliday tour for Jackson.
29: Yeah, that is wild. The Orioles have 2 3 city road trips this month. That's a bunch, but they're scoring some more runs and playing a little bit better. I don't know that they can. I mean, they're certainly in the wild card race in the American League because everybody is. And the Royals have won 9 in a row. I mean, after the season is over, they basically decide to show up. So the A's and the Angels have put themselves and given themselves some distance to the worst two teams in the American League. So,
1: but the Angels also have the play of the year from a player that's actually no longer playing there. But that's certainly the
29: Joe
1: play
29: Adele.
1: Of the year. Yeah, Joe Adele.
29: I think I need 5 more wins for the Colorado Rockies to get their season win total.
1: Let's go Rockies!
29: 55.5 games. I think they'll get there. They should win 5 between now and the end of September. All right, that'll do it for us today. Thanks to Remington Park. Don't forget, they've got live thoroughbred racing going on out here. We've got a guy that has been playing close to us today that does a jackpot dance. Anytime his machine goes into a bonus mode, he's got a little dance he's doing. So always interesting things going on here in the casino. Oklahoma Derby Day, Sunday, September the 27th, 3 o'clock for the first race. 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
14: Good afternoon, everybody, and welcome to the Afternoon Sports Beat on this beautiful hump day. I haven't said beautiful in a long time. We got clouds. We're in double digits, not triple digits. It is nice out there. We got some rain. Good stuff. I'm Jim Traver, your host. Going to be with you until 6 o'clock talking sports. I'm in studio today. Got day baseball going on. Tampa and Tampa Bay and Detroit. Cubbies are starting up, so we'll be keeping you up to date on all that. J-Mo, how you doing today?
1: I'm doing great. Like you said, there's baseball on during the day. I like that. I'm excited. We got the last preseason games, I think, start kicking off tomorrow night. So it's we're getting closer and closer to week zero here on Saturday.
14: I know it, man. I'm ready. I'm going to play in a poker tournament this weekend up in Tulsa. And I will be. The thing starts at 11 a.m., and I will tell the boys running it up there. I said, hey, whatever seat I'm in, you need to put the TV that's nearest on TCU as they obliterate Belichick. I'm telling you, I'm not lying to you, dude. I hope the final score of that game is 42-3. That would be perfect. 42-3 would be perfect. And then I'm hoping that they just keep getting beat and he's fired in shame. And then he can go live on a deserted island with his 25-year-old girlfriend. I'm serious. I hope TCU runs them out of the building. Out of the building.
1: Playing a poker tournament, you'll get the full gambit. You'll start with TCU, North Carolina. You might even make it to UNLV in Memphis.
14: I'll go all the way through. I'm going to watch every game.
1: I love it.
14: North Carolina State and who are they playing? That's the second best game. Who are they playing? They're playing.
1: It's an ACC game, I believe.
14: Oh, yeah.
1: Virginia, maybe?
14: It is Virginia. North Carolina State, Virginia. You're exactly right. That'll be the game that I'll be watching. In the afternoon, hopefully, I will be doing well at the time. Yeah, NC State at Virginia.
1: But it's somehow not a conference game is the way I understand.
14: Oh, is it okay? Because they got that, you know, there's a couple of those in the Big 12, too. I have decided to start a new segment. And if you guys don't like it out there, then I won't do it anymore. I'm not going to do it every day, but I am going to do it every once in a while.
0: and it's going to be called Let's Read Jim Traber's Fan Mail. Okay? These are people that have no idea who I am. Send me letters. Tell me how great I was. Tell me, a lot of them tell me that they're an Oriole fan. They loved me when I played for the Orioles, and then they want me to sign something. Now, as I've told you all before, I do not sign anything that you send to me at the office or my home. If you want an autograph, if you're listening to me and you ever want my autograph for some reason, which I basically don't understand, but that's fine. If you want it, come to one of my remotes. Come down on Saturday when I'm playing, when we're doing OU games, and I will sign whatever you want me to sign. All right? So what do you think, J-Mo? You want to do a couple of these?
1: Love it.
0: I got five of them today. I don't know how many I'll read. Let's see. And I'm opening them up right in front of you. Hear that? Look. Okay. Here's the first one. Dear, and I can't read it. I think it says Mr. Traber. I recently retired, and I started, boy, this is bad handwriting. I started to get baseball players who I've watched the past 60 years. Would you please sign the enclosed 2001 World Series envelope? Look at this. I've never seen it. Look at it. It's an envelope. I guess it's for the World Series. I don't know. I don't have any idea what's going on. It's interesting because this guy is doing this from, I can't read anything, Delaware maybe? I can't even read. Wait, I don't know what's, maybe it's Arizona. I can't read it. Anyway, that's the first one. I might sign that one. But you have to remember something, people. Before you start sending text messages and you go, man, Traber, you're mean. They lie through their teeth.
1: It's all a ruse.
0: They all lie. All right, let's open up the next one. Here we go. All right, hold on.
1: I'm trying to look up the most valuable box sets that people are sending to you.
0: It's 89 tops.
1: 89, that's what it says here. 89 and 91 are two very valuable ones.
0: 89 tops, if you get every single player in it, they're really worth a whole bunch of money. And let's see what I got. Let's see the cards I got here. I got a, what is this? This is a Donruss from 1990. What? How can that be? 1990? No, that can't be right. I don't know. I don't know these cards. And here's another Donruss. So I got a couple. Neither one of them is my rookie card, though. Let's see what this young man writes. Mr. Traber, I hope this note finds you well. My daughter, oh, see, there it is. Got to have a daughter involved, right?
1: They always use the kids.
0: Yeah, they know I've got three daughters, guaranteed. They think this is going to be a thing that makes me sign it. By the way, if you think I'm mean, that's, feel free. If you'd like to, just come by my house sometime and see how many things come to my house, okay? Let's see. My daughter and I collect baseball cards and autographs. Would you please sign these cards for our collection? Thank you. Ronnie and LaLena Hawk. Okay. Not bad. Daughter's a good one. It's always good when they bring the kids into it. Okay, here's another one. Here we go. All right, let's see what this one. Let's see what they've given me. They've given me, what cards are they? Let's see. Come on, open up. Yep, there it is. There is the Topps card right there. The 1989 Topps card. That's the one that everybody wants. And then they also sent me another Topps card. Let's see what they have to say. To Mr. Jim Traber. Mr. Traber, thank you for everything you did as an Oriole. Your hard work showed every time you played. I guarantee this person never watched me play one time.
1: Certainly not.
0: A true leader that led by example. Wow. Thanks for the great memories. It was a pleasure to see you play. I hope you don't mind signing the cards. Thank you for your time. Stay well. P.S. Thank you again. Sorry, man. You can thank me all you want, but I'm not. Where's this guy? He's from Indiana. You think he watched a bunch of Orioles games? Come on, man.
1: I don't think so, Jim.
0: They just lie through their teeth, dude.
1: I think they're trying to make a quick buck.
0: It's unbelievable. By the way, Preston Poole just sent me a text, and he said he just found a couple of my cards. when he went through his old dad collection last week. But you know what, Preston? If you come see me, big boy, I'll sign it for you if you want me to.
1: He should write you a letter.
0: Yeah, yeah. Hi, I'm Preston Poole. I watched you. Oh, I'm sorry. I wasn't alive when you played. Mr. Traber, I hope you and your family are doing well and you're enjoying life after playing baseball. Looks like you are keeping busy with the radio show and podcast. Oh, yeah. They're digging in now, aren't they? This dude is digging in. You had an amazing start to the 86 season when Murray got injured. Now, this dude is really getting after it here. Must have felt great to be

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1: I'm someone who took January 6, 2021 very seriously. I was horrified by it. I was infuriated by it. I put most of the blame on Donald Trump. But here we have, in Minneapolis, local authorities refusing to cooperate with the feds on immigration enforcement. It has a tinge, and again, I'm not trying to say this lightly, a tinge of insurrection to it.
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2: Time they've got mosquitoes that look like birds, and you know what they did? They sprayed the woods for the mosquitoes. Guess what? You know where they went? To the baseball field. I mean, I'm telling you right now, if you put like heavy duty off on your arm, they were eating that. They loved it, these mosquitoes. It was the worst thing you've ever felt, dude. Okay, this is from Earl Roof. Yeah, he's got a lot of cards. Jeez, he wants me to sign everything. What does it say? Please sign other side. Signature card. You ever seen one of those?
3: No, I haven't.
2: Yeah.
3: It's just a blank baseball.
2: It's a blank baseball, and they want me to sign it in the middle. And then he did send me a Topps of the 89. Whenever they send that, dude, you know that they're collectors, okay? Because that's a card, like I said, that everybody wants. Let's see the note. He wrote in purple pen, "Dear Mr. Traber, I hope you're doing well. I am a big baseball fan. I have enclosed a few cards for your autograph. I would like to add them to my collection. Thank you, Earl."
3: Collection.
2: Anybody ripping me yet?
3: No, people enjoy it.
2: Okay, so they like it? Okay, I'm just making sure. Now, is anybody ripping me because I'm not going to sign any of these cards?
3: Actually, we just got one from somebody who says sign the card.
2: What do you say?
3: These are your fans. I promise you, they're not his fans.
2: They don't have any idea who I am.
3: No idea.
2: That one dude looked everything up and saw what I did when Eddie got hurt, and then he wrote that in there. Trust me, people. Don't get hooked in on this. And I'm telling you, I got five of these here. If I sign any of these, except maybe the guy who wants that Arizona envelope, if I sign any of these, in the next 2 weeks, I'll have 25 with people with those tops. I'm telling you.
3: They're going to put it on their little message boards that they talk about on and be like, he's signing them, he's signing them, and then they all come in.
2: That's right. That's exactly right. If you want Jim Traber, part of the 89's tops collection, send it here. He's signing. I'm telling you, it happens. I have done it a couple times. I had a couple sad stories. One of them was my father died, and he was a huge Orioles fan. And he said that he told me before he died that Jim Traber was one of his favorite players. Okay? And there it was, the 89 tops. And I signed it. And I'm telling you, I got unloaded on. Okay? I wanted to look him up and see if he even is. What about his father? I'm betting his father was sitting there while he was writing it.
3: I believe so, too.
2: Okay. So anyway, I just want to let you all know that I know I'm horrible. I understand. I'm a terrible person.
3: I feel like we just explained this, Jim, but somebody asked why not sign them. Because they're not collecting them. They're trying to make a quick buck. It is not an authentic interaction.
2: They have hurt people that are the real just want to collect.
3: That's right.
2: You know, put into Google and ask how much is the full 89 tops collection signed? How much is it worth? Let's see. Because I've been told that it's worth a lot of money. A lot of money. So, yeah, I mean, listen, I've had people tell me before that I'm horrible, that I'm a terrible person because I don't sign. Now, again, oh, I got a story. It was about 8 years ago, J-Mo, and a guy, he came to one of my shows, and he had the 89 tops. He had two of them, and he was from Kansas. He said he sent it to me, and I didn't sign it, so he drove all the way from Kansas, and I signed it for him. See? That's what you got to do. So the dude from Maine, get in your car, drive on down. How about the guy mentioning my podcast, dude?
3: That's
2: what do you got? What do you got? We got some money? What are you talking about?
3: So we got some money. So if you send these cards out, Jim, and they all get returned signed, and the people signing them just make a mess of them, crinkle them up, all that kind of stuff,
2: right?
3: You're still going to get over $1,000.
2: Okay.
3: If you get them in mint condition, like at least close to mint condition, this will go anywhere from $10,000 to $20,000.
2: Yeah. It's crazy, man.
3: That is insane.
2: Yeah.

0: You know what? People are going to be mad at me, but listen to this. I hope that there's somebody out there that has every single card signed in 89 tops except me. And you know what they can do? You're going to make $10,000, $20,000? Fly on down. I'll sign it. I'm telling you, people.
1: And, like, I think, Jim, not to speak for you, but if somebody came up to you and had an authentic, like, you know, message, like, you know, said, I want an autograph. I used to watch you at Oklahoma
0: State. All the time.
1: Of course. That's
0: no matter what.
1: Totally different than this.
0: I take pictures with people when I'm on remote. I talk to them. I sign things to other people if they want. I do whatever. I've had people come in and say, man, I'm doing this for my husband for his birthday. He listens to you every day. Will you sign this and say hi to him? His name is Mike. I mean, dude, I do anything for people. I'm not going to sit there and go out to the mailbox and need a daggone wheelbarrow to take my mail into the house. If you don't understand it, I apologize. And, you know, this is the thing that's crazy about this, okay? If you've never had somebody, has anybody ever asked you for your autograph?
1: No.
0: Okay, well, down the road, someone will. Trust me. I mean, because, you know, you're in this business, big boy. But let me tell you this. People that say, you should sign it. It's not that hard. They've never had an autograph. I'd like them for a year to have people send you stuff every single day. And then when you sign them, it gets more and more and more and more, okay? So you can think that I'm a heel. You can think I'm a bad person. Hey, it's the way life goes.
1: The best example of this, if you want to see this in action, go to the Comets ballpark, get there right when the gates open, and you are going to see these animals flooding the dugouts before every single game. A coach that played in 89 or played in 91 or something like that.
0: Yep.
1: They'll send their kids down there while they sit up in the concourse.
0: That's right.
1: So that they don't see the grown person. They just see a little kid asking for an autograph. It is ridiculous.
0: I agree. But anyway, if you think I'm a bad person because of it, I'm sorry, okay? But I'm just telling you, it is a crazy world. I mean, a crazy world. So people, did they say they liked the new segment or not?
1: The best text we, I think people liked it. The best text we got was, these letters are good, but they don't compare to the ones from Japan.
0: No, you're right. You're right. And I only get about four or five a year from Japan. But I promise you, I mean, every Japanese one will be read. I promise you. I got to send that guy back, the Japanese guy. I haven't done it yet. I wanted to go to the post office, and I haven't been there. I'm going to go get some stamps. People, I send letters, and I pay my own bills now. I'm just letting you know, I'm very old-fashioned. Who is that right there? What organization is that?
1: This is the Rays broadcast behind me.
0: Who is that color guy?
1: I'll look it up.
0: Boy, he looks familiar, but, you know, he's got a little bit of a gray in his hair. I know who that is, but I can't get it.
1: It looks like it is former MLB pitcher Brian Anderson.
0: Anderson, yes! That's him with a beard. He played for the Diamondbacks. I knew who that was. Wow! Any luck on trying to get anybody on the air yet? No luck?
1: No responses yet, Jim, but I already sent my email out today. We're going to get them. I'm going to tell you that right now.
0: I can't believe the Padres are being this way. Who'd you send it to, their PR guy?
1: The head of the media or whatever.
0: Yeah, that's the guy you should send it to.
1: Our emails work the same way as this, Jim. These modern mail servers and stuff like that, like Microsoft and these other ones, they'll send stuff straight to your spam folder if it doesn't come from inside your organization.
0: Oh, yeah.
1: So you just got to do it enough times that it just finally gets through, and it's going to happen, I'm telling you.
0: Okay, I'm excited about it. By the way, I wanted to tell you guys, yesterday was the biggest day of money raised for Rob's Ranch. Yesterday, we had our biggest single donation. A beautiful man who follows me on Instagram, he gave $1,000. Yes, that's exactly right. We love it. And by the way, I'll let you know that he picked the Tampa Bay Buccaneers. So, if you want me to cheer for your team, let's go. By the way, the Cowboys, you got 2 days. You're not going to make it. The Cowboy fans, you guys are weak. I'm just telling you, weak, weak, weak. If we can't, with the thousands of people that listen to us and the thousands of Cowboy fans, you guys can't raise $10,000. That's embarrassing, okay? Come on, man. Some of you people got a lot of money. If you don't have a lot of money, I understand. If you can't afford it, I understand. If you can only afford $10, I understand. But if you got a lot of money, get a tax write-off and send some money to Rob's Ranch. Okay? You got to come today. And by the way, Friday's the last day. At the end of my show, it's over. So you go to thesportsanimal.com, and there's a big banner there with my ugly face. Push on that. You'll see donate. Put in there how much money you're going to give. And then underneath it says, memo, vote for your team. You know, I should be. By the way, a Texans fan donated $750. So if you're a Houston Texans fan, I could be cheering for you guys. I'll be yelling at C.J. Stroud probably with that big league defense. But I'm just telling you, if you want me to cheer for your team, it'll be fun all year long. I'll be talking about them. Think about it. If you're a Houston Texans fan, we hardly ever talk about them until the playoffs come around. I'm going to talk about them every week. Every week. It has been unbelievable, ladies and gentlemen. We have to raise some more money. What is this? Thomas Castellanos has committed to Texas Tech. He's a former quarterback at Florida. I remember him, Florida State, BC, and UCF. Wow. I remember him. He was from Boston College, I think, originally,
1: right?
0: That's right.
1: And I remember him because, you know, Nick Castellanos is in Major League Baseball. That's how it's pronounced.
0: Right.
1: But he pronounces the L's. It's Castellanos.
0: Castellanos, yeah. Yeah, Castellanos. Wow. See that? My methylene blue, big boy. I can remember him playing at Boston College. I'm telling you, people, if your memory's going downhill, you need to get the methylene blue. I get it at the wellness group or the wellness company or whatever it's called. And it's easy, and you pee blue, and you remember everything. Not everything. You can tell on the radio that I still got some problems at times, but that's okay. Come on now. You either can go to the sportsanimal.com or robsranch.org. Let's get it going. We got 2 days left, people. 2 days left. If you saw the sad Kyle Singler, if you saw this latest text message barrage, message he's put out on Instagram. I don't think it is drugs and with him. I think he's got a mental problem and he needs help. And I know that people have reached out. Matter of fact, I talked to him and there's people from the Thunder that have reached out to him. This latest one, he said that, Coach K broke into his house and stole his money. He's got big problems. And I'm telling you, I'll be shocked if he's alive a year from this day because he looks horrible. And someone's got to get him help. Somebody's got to get him help. So you can help people that got big problems right now. 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Unbelievable. I can't wait. I hope y'all come down and see us. We got an air conditioner, me and Al. We're going to have an air conditioner in our little deal. But I'll bet you the post game will feel fairly decent. Be like 75, 80. Be nice. No sun. All right, we'll come back. Sports is next. Stay with us on the leader in sports, the Animal.
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0: You want to hear one of the messages that I just got?
1: Please.
0: Why would anybody want your autograph? If you don't live in OKC Metro, who would know you? You just got to love these people. You know what I said back to him? I said, that's your first message? And then I said, LOL, you jealous? What an idiot. Oh, gosh. You know, and the stupid thing is that, I mean, he's got his real name. I could come on the radio and just obliterate the dude and tell the name, people that know him, and everything would be flat out. He's embarrassing. I won't do it to you, though, punk. Oh, it's just beautiful.
1: We tried to be very thorough in our explanation, but it seems like it went over some people's heads.
0: Yeah, they don't understand. They really don't understand, do they? That's okay, though. Nothing wrong with that. Let's go to Traber's Take.
2: Now it's time for Traber's Take.
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0: You know, I brought it up yesterday late, but I didn't talk about it on the show with you. Did you see what Luca looks like?
1: The latest picture I saw, he looked like he was in good shape.
0: Absurd shape. Literally, you can't even recognize the guy. Yeah, I mean, he was standing up. I have one picture from behind, no idea who he is. And then his face looks totally different, too, because he's lost, I don't know how many pounds. It looks like he's lost 30 or 40 pounds. See if you can find a picture. You won't believe it. You will not believe it. But you know me, dude. I'm negative Nancy. Everybody knows it. And all I can do is ask one question, J-Mo. Why didn't you do this 5 or 6 years ago? I mean, now suddenly you decide after, I think he's been in the league 8 years, now you decide to get in shape? Why? Because you want to prove that you can win without LeBron? This is, these athletes are a joke, man. You know what?
1: I got one for you. It's the L.A. lifestyles getting to him. You know, you live out in L.A. long enough, you see all the people trying on the diet pills, this, that, and the other thing.
0: Yeah.
1: And it becomes part of your life, too.
0: Can you believe that, though? That is just incredible.
1: No, he's in great shape. No doubt about it.
0: In
1: other sports like baseball or like golf, for example, I always get a little bit worried when a player drastically changes their physique because it led them to be so good in the first place, being whatever shape of their body was to that point. Maybe less so in basketball. Like, I'm thinking in golf, like, Tom Kim slimmed down a ton 2 years ago, and now he's gone back to his more normal physique, and he's back to playing top-of-the-line golf.
0: There, I have seen athletes, especially like in golf, golf is the one that's the most, who try to get in really good shape, and they don't play as well. Like, I love Siwoo Kim. He's a little fat boy. Stay a fat boy. Don't you agree?
1: 100%.
0: I mean, when you're done with golf, lose your weight, get in great shape, whatever you want to do. But that, believe it or not, losing weight can hurt some players as much as gaining weight because you're not what you're supposed to be. Yeah, you know that they say that I'm supposed to weigh like 180 pounds. Can you imagine? I weighed 226 this morning. I would have to lose 45 pounds. If I lost 45 pounds, I would look, my face would be emaciated. That's a great word, by the way. I'm really proud of myself. That word came from the back of my head, dude. It came flying all the way through my brain, and I threw it out there. But did you see a picture yet?
1: Oh, yeah, no, he looks in.
0: It's phenomenal. Unbelievable. He looks unbelievable. I wonder if losing that weight's going to help him or hurt him. I don't know. It is crazy, crazy, crazy, crazy, crazy.
1: It might be different in basketball. Other than, like, using your shoulder to gain a little bit of separation, that's where the weight could matter. But I feel like it's a little bit different in basketball. You'd probably be fine with
0: it. He'll probably move quicker and stuff, obviously. His legs won't hurt as much, you know. I mean, he's had some injuries, so losing weight is a good thing. But I just can't understand, why didn't he do this a long time ago? You know?
1: His natural maturity could be part of it, you know? I mean, you're given all of that money and celebrity and fame and hype right at the beginning. It gets to some people's heads.
0: Yeah, you're right. I think it was either last year or the year before he had lost a little bit.
1: That's right.
0: And he looked better.
1: Last summer, I remember that as well.
0: But this is, let me tell you something, man. This is different. This guy lost a bunch of weight. He totally looks different. By the way, one of my friends just texted me and said, if you lost 46 pounds, you'd look like an Ethiopian monk. I would. You're right. That whole thing is so stupid. So stupid.
1: The new thing is the offensive linemen, when they finish playing, you see them all slim down, like, to where they don't even look recognizable.
0: Oh, all the big offensive and defensive linemen, yeah, they all look different, don't they?
1: That's right.
0: Yeah. No, that's pretty cool. Man, people are getting all after me. By the way, Lugnut said, try losing 315 pounds. You're awesome, Lugnut. Awesome. By the way, Lugnut is very upset with everybody that we are not going to get $10,000 for the Cowboys. I don't think you guys realize how cool it would be if I was a Cowboy fan, man. For all you Cowboys out there. And let me tell you something. I've told you this before. The Diamondbacks won the daggone World Series when I was in the booth. They haven't won one since. That is not, I repeat, that is not a coincidence. All right. By the way, ladies and gentlemen, yesterday I got onto the SEC really hard because they had a stupid meeting and they came out and they just said, well, yeah, we don't think people should do it. And then finally, after looking like total fools, they had to come out and go and put together a whole thing about how you can't do it. And of course, they brought up basketball, and they also brought up the WNBA. So women playing women's basketball in college, you can't leave and then come back. Wow. Good job. Good job by the SEC. Late. I said, you know, I said to a guy today on Instagram, hey, late's better than never, right? Better late than never. It's a tremendous, tremendous saying.
1: What do you think about the LSU president or whatever, chancellor, whatever it would be, voting against his head football and basketball coach for that matter?
0: I mean, I think they have to.
1: You got to be in line with everybody else.
0: Absolutely. What's Kiffin going to do?
1: Yeah, nothing.
0: You think he's going to keep them players? Because you know what? He's going to get suspended for 6 games. That's what they say.
1: Right.
0: He's got to get rid of those two guys. Right? Has to.
1: The only thing that I would question is, if you're so staunchly against this, why did you allow the football coach and the basketball coach to go to
0: exactly
1: get after these players?
0: That is a great point. You're exactly right. Only when they're challenged, they'll come out. Oh, no, we don't want them to do that. When Lane Kiffin announced that the big boy was coming, they didn't call him up and say, no, coach, we're not going to let you do that. No, they said, man, we're going to be better this year. He's really good. And then they go, no, heck yeah, we're going to stop it. People are a trip. I'm telling you, dude, you've never been in this for a football season with these psychos all over the South. Oh, dude, you know it in Tennessee, man. They're crazy there.
1: They're crazy in Oxford, Mississippi. I'll tell you that much right there.
0: Really crazy. This league is a psychotic league. But you know what? They better start winning. Better start winning championships. All right, I said this in a very small way the other day, but I'm going to make it bigger. I am really, really, really mad that the NFL has done what they've done and put such a gap in between the preseason and the regular season. This is the stupidest thing. Every other league has about 2 or 3 days. NBA, the NBA, I think, have about 4 or 5 maybe, but baseball, you leave spring training and when it's over with, you play. You're ready to go. The NHL, they got 2 days, they go. Why in the world? I'm sorry. I don't think there's any excuse. Don't tell me that they need the time. This is ridiculous. The dudes that play on Thursday are going to have 13 days or 12 days. That's ridiculous. There's no reason for it, for that much idleness. By the way, I'm wrong. It's even more than that. The opening day is 2 weeks in a day.
1: Right, right.
0: Yeah, so tomorrow, if you play tomorrow, that's 14, 15, 16, 17 days. Am I right?
1: That's right. That's what we said last week. We got to 17 days. That's correct.
0: I cannot believe that. What are they doing? That's ridiculous. 17 days for some of these teams? And what, the last game is on Saturday, so everybody has 15 at least. So every team except San Francisco, Seattle and New England, who play on that Wednesday, every other team is going to have 2 weeks at least before they play a game. Can somebody please explain to me why? Don't tell me they need it, okay? They don't need it. I promise you they don't need it. By the way, Armstrong, Crow Armstrong's at the plate right now. Great argument going on between him and Ohtani. Great race. I saw it broken down today. I love Crow Armstrong, but I'm telling you, Ohtani is still there. You know what Crow Armstrong has is he's a great defender. Ohtani doesn't play. But Ohtani has a 1.79 ERA. Okay?
1: If he would have pitched the whole year, those are Cy. I mean, he's pitching unbelievably. Cooey's Cy Young numbers he put together a whole season.
0: I know. There. I know it, man. And with Skeens having trouble, I don't know what happens. You never know.
1: PCA could win the platinum glove, though, be the best gold glover out of everybody.
0: He's unbelievable. Yeah. He just struck out to lead the game off, by the way. The left-hander threw him a ball that came in on him. Rodriguez from Arizona. He's got a little bit of nasty stuff. So anyway, that's going to be fun to watch. I love both of them. And he's a great defender, and Ohtani doesn't play, but, man, the pitching. If Ohtani comes back and keeps pitching the way, let me ask you a question. You think it would ever be possible that he could win the Cy Young and the MVP in 1 year? I mean, you know what I'm saying?
1: Oh, he would be the guy to do it.
0: That's unbelievable.
1: This year, it'd be hard. It's going to be hard to beat Mizorowski.
0: You're right.
1: It's going to be hard to beat Mizorowski.
0: No, you're right. He's so filthy, dude. But anyway, it's a fun race. Fun race. We can watch it. All right. We still got a lot of things to get into today, but I really want to talk to y'all. So we're going to open up the phone lines, 405-900-9957. 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

0: blocked the guy. He sent something back again. He's an idiot. So I said, you know what, dude? He goes, and feel free to use my name. And I said, this will be the last time I ever see your name, okay? And then I said, goodbye. And now he's gone. That's great about it. You just block people. And then, you know what? They can't, anything that comes from their, you know, their computer or whatever, they can't come back at me anymore. I don't want to turn this in. You know, I used to be on Twitter. And I had like 16,000 followers, and it was good stuff, you know? And then it just became ridiculous, the people that came after me and stuff. And then somebody stole the, you know, got in and hacked it and stuff. And I said, this isn't worth it. Got rid of it. Now on Instagram, I'm not there to fight. I'm not there to fight. I mean, you can disagree with me. Oh, look at that massive bomb. Holy Moses. Somebody just hit a massive bomb.
1: That was, maybe it's a different on one.
0: St. Louis, it's St. Louis. And who are they playing?
1: The Guardians. I think it's an old highlight.
0: Oh, is it? Oh, okay. I thought that was today. Yeah, the dudes on the bench are going like this. Oh, my gosh. That was Adele hit it. It was so far. they're playing this game out in Arizona, aren't they?
1: Sure are.
0: So they started this at like 12:15 their time?
1: That's right, yeah. There's a bunch of the Giants are playing an afternoon game today. The Angels and Guardians are playing an afternoon game today. And the Padres as well.
0: So Wednesday, man. Seriously, Thursday is the getaway day.
1: Well, there'll be a lot more tomorrow. These are series that end today.
0: Early, and then they play a four-gamer, and I guess they go Thursday, Friday, Saturday, Sunday?
1: Some of them do.
0: Yeah, that's what they do. Okay. Thursday used to be a good day, man, because you had to get up, but then you got on the plane, and you flew somewhere else, and you got there, and you got to be able, because you had some time in that next city, you know? Like, if you were flying from Anaheim to Seattle, you'd get into Seattle maybe about 8:30, 9 o'clock at night. You could go get some nice dinner and stuff. Yeah, that was always a good day, although I hated getting up.
1: That's where the fish market is, right? Where they throw the fish.
0: Called, yeah, that's right. It's the Pike's place. Yeah. Oh, I love that place. And that was a place that that my boy Rick Dempsey taught me about. And they knew him really well. I've actually had them send me Dungeness crab before. You've never heard the story, right?
1: I don't think I have.
0: Go there for lunch, you know, the day of a game. Rick Dempsey bring me over there. They knew him. And they would get a big Dungeness crab, and they would crack the whole thing for me. I take it back to the hotel room. I'd order room service. I'd get French fries and a Coke. And then they, you know, had a lot of drawn butter, and they'd send up the butter. And you didn't even have to crack it. You just open it up, huge pieces of crab. I'm just sitting in my room just killing it all day before I go to the ballpark. Oh, big time, man. Jeez. Yeah, the Demper taught me about it. And I've had, like I said, I've had it sent to my house a few times wherever I've lived. It's good stuff, man. All right, we're going to take calls and texts the rest of the way. I still got some things I want to get into, but I'll wait for that because I love talking to you. By the way, my baby daughter is going to be, I don't even know how old she's going to be, 32, I think, tomorrow. Man. Dude, I am getting really old. Really old.
1: She was born in 94, is that right?
0: I don't know. I can't even remember. Because remember, I wasn't there when they were all born.
1: Right.
0: But, yeah, I think she's 32. I think it's 32. This is when they're 32, 33, 34.
1: Okay.
0: I think. I don't know. Yeah, and because my oldest is going to be 35 on Halloween. So, all right, let's get to the phones. Let's get a call. You're on the Sports Animal. Go ahead, please.
2: Hey, Jim.
0: How you doing?
2: Doing well, man. Good. Hey, I caught the very end of the autograph segment.
0: Okay.
2: And heart sank a little bit just because I was planning on bringing my son to meet you at Campus Corner next Saturday.
0: Yeah.
2: He's got a card.
0: By the way, it's Friday. It's Friday next week,
2: I'm
0: man.
2: Sorry, yeah. That's what I meant. Friday.
0: Yeah. Yeah.
2: I want him out of school.
0: Okay, cool.
2: Three. We listen to you. He knows who you are.
0: Good.
2: He got into sports cards like every other kid is right now.
0: Sure.
2: And so we have an old card of yours. Now, I will promise you we are not collectors.
0: I know. No. Listen. If you bring it to me in person, dude, I'll sign however many you want. I promise. Whatever you want me to sign in person, I will sign it.
2: Yeah, he's just fired up about it. I don't want it to be a bad experience for either of you. So
0: no,
2: you to,
0: it's no. Bring him. Bring him up there. Okay. I can't wait. Let's me and him take a picture. I'd love to meet him. Yeah, come on. I may even bring a couple extra cards for you, so I'll sign more than one for him, maybe. I'll see if I can remember to do that.
2: Truth be told, he's got two. He's got one. They're two different cards. One's for my other son that's not coming with us. He doesn't quite make it through the whole game.
0: Okay, so, well, bring it. Bring them both.
2: Okay, so I do have one more question.
0: Go right ahead.
2: He's so fired up about it.
0: Good.
2: Okay, so when you talk to Jack end of this week, if you're taking your methylene blue,
0: yep,
2: remember these three. I want to know what he thinks on these three futures.
0: Okay.
2: Mm-hmm. And I follow a lot of guys that talk about it, so it seems to be a consensus, but I want to know what he thinks because he's usually on the right side of it.
0: What do you got?
2: So Penn State on the over.
0: What's the number?
2: I think it's 8.5.
0: Okay. I'll ask him about that one. I will tell you just my humble opinion, which isn't very good, but boy, you know, he's got a bunch of Iowa State dudes getting into the daggone Big Ten. It's going to be interesting. He's a great coach, but those Iowa State dudes that he brought, which were a lot of them, they're going to be moving up. And I saw their schedule is not that hard, too.
2: Yeah, it's easy for them. I mean, it's for them. I say it's easy. There's some bogeys on there, but the harder games are at home, too.
0: Yep.
2: So, okay, and the other one is BYU on the over.
0: And then what number is that?
2: I think it's the same number.
0: I think BYU is the second best team in the Big 12, and I kind of like that. But we'll ask him. J-Mo's in there writing it down, so we got you. Penn State. Cool. What's the third one?
2: The last one is Michigan on the under.
0: Okay. That's interesting.
2: I think their schedule is sneaky difficult.
0: Let me look at their schedule real quick here. I got it right here. Let me look. Obviously – that game against Oklahoma is just massive for them.
2: That's massive
0: for them. They have to win that game. Let's see. You go Western Michigan, Oklahoma, UTEP. Let's just say 2-1. Iowa at home will be interesting. At Minnesota will be interesting. I think they could lose definitely at Minnesota. They got Penn State for their homecoming, Indiana at home, at Rutgers, Michigan State, at Oregon, UCLA, at Ohio State. And what's their number? About 7.5?
1: Michigan is 8.5.
0: 8.5.
2: I think it's going to be hard for them to win 9 games is what I think.
0: I don't disagree with you. I kind of like your side. I will say this, though. They got a much better coach than they had last year. That's for sure.
2: Yeah, I think he's good. I like him.
0: Well, I look forward to seeing your boy next week. All right?
2: And we'll see you. We'll see you on Friday.
0: Thank you, brother. Appreciate that very much. Yeah, we'll try to get with Jack and ask about that. Pretty cool. Good stuff. All right. Why don't we end the first hour? 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I had my highest OG&E bill ever that I just got yesterday.
1: All that
0: for this house that I live in right now. Biggest one I've ever had. I mean, it's big. Now, the house that Julie and I built, it was like 5,000 square feet. We had much bigger ones, but mine now that's like 2,800, you know, we downsized. It was pretty big, though. Anyway, hey, fill the lines up now. Let's go. I want to talk to you guys. 405-900-9957. Let's do it. I want to talk. Stay with us. This is the home of the Oklahoma City Thunder, the sports animal.
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0: It is hour number two. Welcome back. I'm Jim Traber in studio today. A lot happening. The sun has come out, so I'm sure it's probably up to about 94 or something like that. Let me look at my phone.
1: Bring your jacket.
0: That's right. Better wear a jacket today, people. Oh, it's only 87. Yes. But it says it's going to get to 96. Man, Tomorrow is supposed to be, it said it was supposed to be 92 today. 94 tomorrow, 98, and then it's going to go back up into the hundreds. Tomorrow, the World Series of Poker starts in Tulsa. So,
1: Is this the next calendar cycle at this point?
0: Yep. No. We play all the way. You play all the way until the December. They have a massive, I went last year, it's in the Bahamas, and they have a massive ending to the whole thing, and they've got a $10 million tournament and everything. If you win a ring, which I won one 2 years ago, I haven't won one since, but if you win a ring, you get into a big tournament down there for free. And they give you a room and, they help you with the flight and everything. So hopefully I can win a ring. We'll see. So we'll see what happens. There's my boy Brenly. That's my boy right there, Bob Brenly. I love Bob Brenly, man. Great dude. All right, let's get to the phones. People are on the phone wanting to talk. You're on the Sports Animal. Go ahead, please.
18: Good afternoon, Jim.
0: How you doing, man?
18: Man, I'm doing wonderful.
0: Good.
18: Enjoying the cloud cover a little bit.
0: Yes, it's wonderful.
18: But, I didn't get in to talk to you way back when Chet was a big deal, and we were talking about his drive and desire, and I wanted to go back and just tell you that I totally agree with you that for some reason, somewhere along the way, parents have not given their kids that intestinal fortitude to never be defeated.
0: And I like that.
18: Always think that you can win, you know, and I believe that that's just coddling your kid a little too much.
0: I totally agree with you.
18: You know, and I just wanted to tell you that, you know, flashback to yesteryear, it seems like, but I totally agree with you on that. But the reason I called you is about college football.
0: Okay.
18: And obviously, I'm a diehard, crazy OU fan, but I like to think I have a little bit of sense about me.
0: Okay.
18: So I wanted to see if you would just, I'll take it off the air, but I just wanted to see if you would do 1 through 7, because the bottom ones really are going to be irrelevant at the end of the year. 1 through 7 defense and 1 through 7 quarterbacks. Like, not the entire offense, just quarterbacks in general.
0: Okay.
18: And I'm interested to see what you think about that.
0: All right, man. Appreciate the call. Very nice. You know, it's interesting you bring that up because I just saw people rated the best quarterbacks in the league, and I pretty much agreed with it. I'm trying to remember if I downloaded it or not, if I kept it. I can't remember. But anyway, I think that the top of the league, I think Georgia's the best team in the league. I think Texas is second. I would say that third spot could be Alabama, could be Mississippi, could be A&M, could be OU. But I think that if you look at the top seven, after Georgia and Texas, I think it's Alabama, OU, maybe not in this order, but Alabama, OU. I do think LSU is going to be good. I mean, people hate them, but I think they're going to be good. A&M will be in there. Mississippi should be in there. I think the winner of the LSU-Mississippi game, which is just going to be a war, I think the winner of that has a great chance to fight for third place. I think third place is open. I do. And listen, second might be open too. I'm not going to go crazy, but Texas, I mean, I know people don't like Texas around here, but their roster is loaded. And then they went and got maybe the best person in the entire portal in Cam Coleman, wide receiver, who's just a stud. By the way, we're looking at that game that's being played in Arizona right now. It's 114 degrees out there. So they're playing inside, though.
1: And they've got the hot tub going in the outfield.
0: Yeah, I've been in that swimming pool now. It's good stuff. I think those are the top. And then quarterback-wise, I think the Mississippi kid is the best in the league. I love him. I do. I probably would say that Arch Manning probably second. Maybe Gunnar Stockton close behind him. After that, I mean, I still believe in John Mateer. you know, the one guy that everybody look, I really, really like Marcel Reed at A&M. I think he's a stud. Tennessee, I can't put up there. Alabama's got a stud, too, but he's too young. Listen, the kid Levitt, the Sam Levitt kid, is he going to play like he did last year? He's going to play like he did 2 years ago. 2 years ago, he looked like an All-American. So he's going to be involved in it, too. That's probably the main quarterbacks for me in the league.
1: I have what you saw. I found what you, it was yesterday.
0: Yeah, that's a yesterday. What did it rate? Give me the ratings.
1: CBS Sports, number one is Trinidad Chambliss, like you said, from Ole Miss. Then Arch Manning, number two. Sam Levitt, who you mentioned, number three. Gunnar Stockton right there at four. Lenoris Sellers from South Carolina, yeah, number five.
0: I disagree with that. I mean, look, he had an unbelievable year 2 years ago. Last year, he stunk. Now, they brought in a new offensive coordinator in Briles, Briles' son. So maybe that'll be a really good thing. But I don't know, dude. I'm not ready to go out on a limb for him. I'm just not. Who's next?
1: Mateer at six. Keelan Russell, the kid from Alabama, the young kid at seven. Then it's Byron Brown, the Auburn transfer from USF that came with Al Golish. Marcel Reed at nine.
0: Oh, Reed is so much better than Brown. It's not even funny. Go ahead.
1: Then Faison Brandon, the freshman kid that's starting at Tennessee this year.
0: Right.
1: Kamario Taylor at Mississippi State. And then Philo, the transfer from Georgia Tech that's starting at Florida.
0: Right.
1: Kenny Minchie at Kentucky. KJ Jackson, who's been at Arkansas for a while. He's 14th. Austin Simmons, the transfer from Ole Miss at Missouri at 15th. And last but not least, Blaze Berlowitz, the kid that Vanderbilt decided to name the starting quarterback.
0: Oh, yeah, so they, yeah, that's probably about good. You ever seen a picture of me when I was fat? Look at that. Wasn't I a pig? And my wife never told me. Well, I mean, what the heck is that? I this is a picture. This is in 2010. It's like 16 years ago. Well, you were like 5 years old or something, weren't you?

0: young mother who was stabbed to death at a bus stop in Virginia by a man who had more than 30 prior arrests, including for violent crimes, soft on crime policies, prosecutors who don't prosecute. Well, now we know that the alleged assailant also, drum roll please, wait for it, in the country, let's say it all together, illegally. This was an illegal immigrant.
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2: Oh, good. And who?
3: I'm getting rid of Javonte Williams.
2: Yeah, I would, and you're, yeah, I would make that trade. I think you're strong enough at running back to let the guys go. And I will tell you that I love Sam Brown. We had him, me and Matt Ravis had him 2 years ago, and he just tore it up. He is great. And I think that Detroit, if you look at Detroit's schedule, man, they're playing a fourth. They finished fourth in that division. I don't know if anybody remembers that last year. They didn't make the playoffs. And if you look at their schedule, it is incredibly easy. I think they're going to light people up, score a lot of points. I think you should make the trade. Matter of fact, you know, trades are supposed to be good for both teams, and I think that would probably give him some good depth. And I think it makes you better with a really big-time receiver. So I'd make it if I was you.
3: All right. Thanks, Jim. Appreciate it.
2: Now, there's a lot of people, especially on this station, that know a lot more about it. Preston Poole, if you're listening, Preston, would you make that trade? I would. St. Brown is he's unbelievable, man.
4: He's a stud.
2: I mean, he is so good. And, of course, their quarterback is, I don't know why people don't like him, man. I think Goff is really good, man. But, you know, their offense isn't good since they lost Ben Johnson. But we'll see.
4: It's only 1 year, though, right? That's only been 1 year he's been in Chicago?
2: Yeah, 1 year, yeah. 1 year. We'll see what they do this year. That division is fun, man. Hey, by the way, people, if you haven't voted yet and given some money to Rob's Ranch, get in. If, you know, I'm telling you right now, if it ended today, I'm going to be cheering for the Tampa Bay Buccaneers, which, I mean, I'm okay with that, you know. I mean, I've already made my peace with Baker. Baker has become a born-again Christian, and he's not doing stupid crap anymore, so that's really good. Really good.
4: I've got to get my Northeast Wisconsin people on the Rob's Ranch donation train. Maybe get you a Green Bay jersey, head up to Lambeau Field, something like that.
2: Send the money in, man. Let's go. Got to be a lot of money, though, if I'm going to wear a jersey. I mean, it's going to have to be a lot of money. I don't wear jerseys like you, dude. As you're in the Mets, you're all Mets today.
4: 86 Mets.
2: Yeah, I remember. 86 was my best year in the big leagues. My boy Dykstra and those guys. I mean, I played against all those guys in the minor leagues, man. All of them. Mark Carrion was on their team. I mean, there are a lot of dudes that could, you know, obviously Ray Knight was on that team, and then he had a big hit in that World Series, and then he came over to the Orioles. I played with Ray Knight.
4: Tug McGraw.
2: Oh, yeah. I got some amazing stories about Tug McGraw.
4: Blaze Berlewicz, the Vandy quarterback, a texter says, is from Cushing, Oklahoma.
2: Oh, that's right. Thank you. That's right. I remember his name. That is really cool. Well, good for him. I hope he does well. I like that coach there. He's great. And you know what? I guarantee somebody offered him a job and he stayed because that's where he played, you know. That's pretty cool. But I tell you what now, Vanderbilt's a tough place to win. But they got money too now. They got money. They're spending some too. And they're in the SEC with all the people. Used to be that everybody was cheating in the SEC except Vanderbilt. Now they all cheat because it's all the same thing. Back to the phones. You're on the Sports Animal. Go ahead, please.
5: Hey, Jim. How are you today?
2: I'm good. How are you?
5: Hey, I'm doing great. Hey, listen, my son is taking me to Ann Arbor to see the football game.
2: You're going to love it.
5: I've never been. Will a lot of OU fans be there?
2: Oh, yeah, because none of them have ever gone before. You know, so, yeah, I mean, it'll be awesome. It will be absolutely awesome. Yeah, I think you'll love it. The stadium is absolutely amazing. You'll really, really like it.
5: You think OU's going to take care of them, or are you going to wait until after the first game?
2: No, I'm picking them to beat Michigan, but I think it's going to be really close. You know, wow. I think it's going

0: be really, really close. So it should be good.
1: I'm excited about it. Yeah, I got one other question for you.
0: Okay.
1: It seems like the Tennessee Titans are copying the Houston Oilers jerseys from way back.
0: Yeah, I saw that. Yeah.
1: You think that's a good deal? I mean, shouldn't that belong to the Oilers?
0: Well, I mean, I don't know. I'm sure because it was Houston, and I think, you know, they wore those in Houston, so that's probably why they're okay to wear it. So I don't have a big problem with it. I think it's okay.
1: Yeah, I was always a big Oilers fan, and I remember playing Pittsburgh for the playoff and the no call in the end.
0: Oh, I know.
1: Had playback.
0: That was nice. That was nice for me and bad for you, brother. Sorry.
1: Yeah. Hey, okay.
0: By the way, when you go up to Ann Arbor, you got to eat lunch at this place called Zingerman's Deli. Zingerman's. Remember it.
1: Deli.
0: It is big time, man. They got great corned beef and pastrami. And I mean, they got all the meats in there, and it'll probably be pretty daggone packed. So I would say try to get there 11 o'clock or 11:15 or 11:30, because by noon, there'll be long lines. So, but it's worth eating there if there's a line. Okay.
1: That's Zingerman's,
0: Z-I-N-G-E-R, okay?
1: Okay, I'm putting it in the phone.
0: All right, my man, enjoy. Thanks, see you. Call me when you get back and tell me about it. Appreciate it. I always love people when they go on road trips to tell me what they thought about places. You ever been to Ann Arbor, J-Mo?
2: I don't believe I have been
0: really,
2: to Ann Arbor.
0: Really, really cool town. Really cool college town. Old-fashioned. The campus has got all the ivy and stuff. You know, it's a beautiful place. I told you before, both my brother and sister went to school there. And then my brother played football. He was big time. Yeah, he was like the number one tight end in the country coming out of high school. You should have seen the people that came to my house. Bobby Bowden, when he was at West Virginia. Dooley from Georgia. Bo Schembechler. Woody Hayes. They were all in my house.
2: That's Derek Dooley's dad, isn't it? The Dooley that was at Georgia.
0: Vince Dooley. That's right, yeah. No, and I was the little kid, and they all really worked me hard because they knew that my brother, he was like my idol, and I was like his little dude, you know, so they had to treat me well, and they would always go, you know, to me and stuff, and... So, yeah, that was cool. He had offers. Yeah, I think he had like 110 offers. It was unbelievable. Everybody. Arizona State, USC, everybody. Everybody.
2: Those are the mailings days, so you're probably getting mail on a daily basis.
0: Oh, it was ridiculous, man. I mean, you talk about mail, man. We were getting things from everybody. And then Michigan one day picked him up from school in a limo. You could do anything you want back then. And the drive from his high school to our house was about 15 minutes, and it took an hour. They drove him all over the place, talking to him in there and stuff. He was big time, dude. He was good on both sides of the ball. Let me tell you about my brother real quick. 6'4", almost 6'5", about 6'4 and a half, 240. Listen to this. He was the holder in high school for the kicker. There was a guy on the other team. His name was Pistol Roche. He was the fastest dude in the history of our county. Okay? They snapped the ball. I'm sorry, my brother was the kicker. No. I'm losing it. Yeah, he was the holder. They snapped the ball to him. He put the ball down, like, you know, and the kicker, like, didn't, like, I don't know what happened, but something happened. And my brother had to turn around and look. And when he turned around and looked, the ball kind of came off the tee. Pistol Roche came running by and picked up the ball. It was 85 yards he had him. He had about a 13-yard, I remember I was there, a 13-yard head start on my brother. My brother got off his knees and caught him from behind. The fastest dude in all of the county ever. And my brother, 6'4", 245, something like that, he caught him on the other 10-yard line. Everybody was going, what is going on? That's what this dude, I mean, my brother was a, he was a stud, man.
2: That's the kind of thing that gets you 110 offers when you're going to
0: college. Everybody wanted the guy. He even played some defensive end when he was at Michigan, but he was mostly tight end. They never threw him the ball. I was in Bo Schembechler's office, and we went to see the game, and he was open the whole game. I mean, the dude was, he was really good. But anyway, he ran great routes, but he was open the whole game, and all they did was throw it to this guy named Jim Smith, who was a superstar, their wide receiver, and Rick Leach was the quarterback. who I ended up playing in the big leagues against because he played with the Detroit Tigers. And we went into the office, my mom, my dad, and me after the game, and Bo Schembechler was talking to us and stuff. And I look, he goes, "How are you doing, son?" I said, "Well, I'd be a lot better if you'd throw the ball to my brother." Bo looked at me like, "Who is this dude, man? I'm like 12 years old, 11 years old." Oh, dude, I was a psycho my whole life. Yes, I was. All right, we're going to take an OG&E break. 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If you're on the phone, wait. If you're not, call. 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
0: Beautiful, beautiful, beautiful, beautiful day. It is not 100. Alice Speck coming up in a half an hour. We have Jake Trotter today. Our man Jake Trotter is going to be in for Barry Trammell today. Barry is in Victoria, Canada. All right. We got a couple open lines, which is unacceptable. Get in, 405-900-9957. That's a Lucky Star line. It's also the Johnny Charcoal Brother text line. Let's get to the phones. You're on the Sports Animal. Go ahead, please.
17: Hey, Jim.
0: How you doing?
17: Good. Hey, I had a question, and I don't follow the whole league, but I've been watching the WNBA, the FIBA games. And I think it's fun to watch Caitlin Clark. I just wondered why you're so hard on the WNBA. I mean, I know it's not the NBA.
0: I think it's terrible basketball. I don't like watching it. And by the way, if you notice, the only thing that anybody talks about now with the WNBA is drama. I mean, it's this girl not liking this girl, and this girl doing this to her, and this girl's white, and that girl's black, and this girl likes trans, and they don't. I mean, it's a joke. The whole league is a joke. Hey, listen, Caitlin Clark can play. There's no doubt about it, man. And she's helped that league immensely. But have you ever seen a superstar come into a league and be hated by so many people? I've never seen it before. I've seen unbelievable stars come into the league. Wemby, Shaq, Michael. I mean, I've seen it. Kobe. I've never seen people hate people more than they do. Larry Bird was a white dude. You know what? He talked more smack than anybody that's ever played the game.
17: Oh, yeah.
0: And everybody, they may not have liked him because he was dominating them and he was white, but they respected the heck out of him. But all those girls there, they can't stand Caitlin Clark. It's ridiculous. I can't watch it.
17: All right.
0: Thanks. Appreciate it. Yeah, enjoy. I'm not telling you not to watch it. I think it's horrible basketball. Terrible. I mean, everybody talks about Angel Reese, and she had 26 rebounds. She misses 10 shots a game and has me bounds, 4 or 5 of them. All right, she can rebound in a league where no one can barely jump. Congratulations. She's a joke. She's horrible. Horrible. Everybody, who is this guy? This guy's putting out... something about some, I don't know who this guy is, but they're putting something out about what's his name? Kyle Singler. Says the fans are worried about him. Yeah, they should be worried about him. He's got massive problems. I don't know what's going on. He's really bad, man. Let's get to the phones. You're on The Sports Animal. Go ahead, please.
2: Jimmy, you got a question from me here.
0: All right, what do you got?
2: Yesterday, we've been talking a lot about the quarterback races and the quarterback competitions in the NFL. They all seem to be pretty much settled except for one, and that is down in Atlanta. Tua Tagovailoa has gotten all of the reps in the preseason. He has been very bad. And Michael Penix just got back from injury like 3 days ago, and they announced will not play in their last preseason game, yet he is still in contention to be the starting quarterback come week one. So I ask you, would you be concerned about starting a quarterback that had not played any live football in the preseason?
0: Yeah, I'd be worried about it, sure. But I tell you right now, if Penix is healthy, I'm starting him. He's got 2 weeks. We talked about it. I mean, he should be ready. Yeah, he's got like 2 weeks for it, so. Listen, they're in trouble. I like Penix, but I don't know. They're in trouble. I don't know why they brought Tua in. Doesn't make any sense at all. Doesn't make any sense at all.
2: And both guys, I guess you got two guys that'll be hurt. You at least have one of them who can play for half the season. The other one plays for the other half the season.
0: Yeah, that'd be perfect. I've already told you what I think. If I was Tua's dad, I would... I'd call him up or I'd go see him and say, I love you, brother. You're a great man. You're a great son. But please give up playing football. That's what I would do. And he may say no, but I would let him know that he is at a spot in his life where he could massively do damage to himself where he's not going to be the same anymore. And by the way, I played football. A lot of people play football. I'm not saying that they shouldn't play. I think the game is sissified. But some people get these daggone concussions, and they just keep coming. Just keep coming. Let's get back to the phones. You're on The Sports Animal. Go ahead, please.
18: Hello, Traber. How are you?
0: I'm good. How you doing?
18: I'm good. Hey, look, I want to quickly back you on something.
0: Okay.
18: I'll give you the woman's point of view, or at least this woman.
0: Yes.
18: Because I really hate it when someone say, I speak for women. They don't. They don't speak for every woman, but I'll speak for myself.
0: Gotcha.
18: The WNBA, I'd kind of like to watch it, but I can't. I cannot stand. In fact, I've just kind of shut down my social media. I cannot stand turning on the TV. That's the time of day I want to be entertained. I don't want to listen to someone's political views. I don't want to hear about racism. I don't want to hear about hatred. This girl don't like that girl.
0: Yep.
18: I don't understand myself why the WNBA treats Caitlin Clark, because she's the only one making them any money, if they're making any at all. I hear they're losing millions of dollars, but at least people are coming to watch it. But it's kind of turning into me, the WWE or whatever.
0: Yeah, no, you're right. It's like a soap opera now. That's what it is. It's a soap opera. And it's really, really sad the way they treat Caitlin Clark. It really is.
18: Well, and Sophia Cunningham.
0: Oh, yeah, well, they can't stand her.
18: I'm going to just say it. Racism comes in all colors.
0: No doubt. So, I mean, they're killing those girls. I agree with you 100%.
18: And I don't understand, because those girls are bringing people's butts into the seats, and people are watching. But I heard Angel Reese lost two of her big sponsors because of her attitude. You're cutting your nose off to spite your face.
0: I agree.
18: I just don't understand it. But I don't want to turn the TV on anymore and just listen. I'd like to just be able to turn it on and enjoy. So I am excited that football season
0: is, I know you are,
18: 12 days away.
0: Yep. No, we got eight days until your Sooners play. 8 days.
18: Yeah, that's right. It isn't.
0: No,
18: that's
0: yeah,
18: right.
0: No, eight, no, nine. Yeah, nine. No, 9 days. My bad. Nine days. Yeah, nine until them and ten until OSU. So can't wait.
18: Can you think of a number 13 that ever played for the University of Oklahoma other than Caleb Williams?
0: I have no idea. You know me. I'm not like a historian.
18: Throw that out there for people, because they have this countdown and they use a football player, and for 13 they use Caleb Williams. What I'm thinking, I don't know that was a good choice. The guy kind of left us in the lurch.
0: He did. So. There's no doubt about that. He might be the only one. I really don't know. Maybe Al will know.
18: Yeah.
0: Steve Sewell. He was really
18: good.
0: Yeah, played for the Denver Broncos. Yeah, that's impressive. I liked him. Steve Sewell's a really good player.
18: What number was Sterling Shepard?
0: Oh, you know me. 17? I don't know.
18: I can't remember
0: any of that stuff.
18: Now, wait a minute. I thought you were on that stuff to help you with your memory.
0: I am, but remember, I don't look at any numbers and stuff. By the way, Sterling Shepard wore number 3. There you go.
18: 3. Oh, okay. Well, I thought there was a 3 in there, but anyway.
0: All right. You feeling good?
18: Take care of yourself.
0: Yeah, you too.
18: I'm good.
0: You're doing good. Okay,
18: God is
0: girl.
18: Good every day, all
0: Amen.
18: Day.
0: Amen. Amen. Amen. God is
18: Take
0: good.
18: Care.
0: See you, girl. She's great. She's had some problems, and she's doing better, so that makes me feel good. She's a good woman. 405-900-9957 is the number. Love talking to you. Do we have a phone call?
2: Oh, we sure do.
0: Let's do it. You're on the Sports Animal. Go ahead, please.
19: You know what really grinds my gears?
0: What's that?
19: The upside down, the hook 'em horns upside down that the Sooner fans do incessantly.
0: Right.
19: I mean, listen, I'm an OU fan. Texas, yeah, we don't like Texas. I get it. But when I saw it at the College World Series, I'm like, come on, people. And they put on their hats to commit. They're doing the upside down Texas thing. That's like letting your ex-wife know that she gets under your skin, like putting one of those things that, you know, they pee on it and you had a picture of your ex-wife. Why would you want them to? Anyway, I just don't get it. Listen to me,
0: my man. I know exactly what you're talking about. To me, it's crazy when you're playing like Alabama and you see people in the stands giving the horns down. But I've been doing radio, dude, for 34 years, and I'm telling you, they've been doing it for much more than the time I've been on the radio. So what can you say? That's their biggest rival.
19: I understand, but it just seems it's just giving Texas too much power, too much. You know what I mean?
0: I hear you.
19: Anyway,
0: I'm with you.
19: I got,
0: all right, thanks a lot, man. Appreciate it. I just think it's good stuff. Let's get to the phones. You're on the Sports Animal. Go ahead, please.
20: Yeah, Jim. Texas is taking applications for Sooner fans that want to talk trash on us doing our upside down horns, and OSU is always looking for good fans too. So thanks.
0: Okay, see ya. Applications. Oh man. Are we going to turn this into a hate hump day? Is that what we're
2: going
0: to do?
2: The 2OU fans going at it.
0: The hateful hump day? Okay. Damian Mackey wore 13 as well. I really, really do not know anything about any numbers. I mean, I can tell you what numbers the Steelers wore. Lambert wore 58. Jack Ham wore 59. Joe Green wore 75. LC Greenwood wore 68. What else you want to know? Lynn Swan was 88. Stallworth was 82. Bradshaw was 12. Rocky Blyer was 20. Franco Harris was 32. I mean, see what I'm saying? That's what I know. But other than that, I really don't know. I really don't know. I don't know about numbers.
2: I'm so bad, Jim. After like a college football game or something, or college basketball more likely, because I don't know anybody's name in college basketball anymore, I'll just call a kid by their number, and people used to go after me. How do you not know that? The kid's name?
0: Mike Gundy did that.
2: But it's giant on their jersey. The name is real small, man. I can't see
0: the name. But Gundy watched film on these dudes, and he's getting ready to play against them, and he'd go, yeah, number 12 is really good. By the way, number 75 can block. I mean, you know, we're going, come on, man. Why do you got to call people by their numbers? He even called people on his own team sometimes by their number. I don't like that, man. If you're a coach. But if you're, now you're talking about just as a fan.
2: Well,
0: did you do it as a coach
2: it
0: too?
2: It comes from being a coach. Like,
0: yeah.
2: I would just call kids by their number.
0: I understand. Anyway, I don't even know what numbers are, dude. I mean, I don't really even care. Now, teams that I followed very closely, I know. Like I said, the Steelers, yeah, I know all that. I knew what numbers I wore. And those are the numbers that I put on when I walk by. When I'm not doing well in like craps or something else, I'll walk by the roulette and I'll put all of my numbers down. I'll put $5 on each number. 10, 13, 28, 33, 34. 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One more segment with you and me right here on the home of the Oklahoma City Thunder, the Sports Animal.
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0: Some great calls today. What do you like? Which one do you like today, J-Mo?
2: I like the guy getting Amon-Ra St. Brown on his fantasy team.
0: Okay, we'll make it that one. I like that. Oh, that's beautiful. All right, let's get some calls. Love talking to you. You're on the Sports Animal. Go ahead, please.
24: Jim?
0: Hey, Maggie, how are you?
24: I'm okay.
0: Good.
24: I wanted to ask, you know about the IFAF, the International Flag Football, American Flag Football Team?
0: Right.
24: Yeah, they're going to have it in the Olympics. Okay, well, there's a women's and a men's team. In fact, there's two teams here in Oklahoma High School, somewhere in Edmond, somewhere south, I don't know where. Anyhow, I think the NFL, they're so greedy for money that I think when they saw all the support for soccer, they thought they wanted something international because the executive vice president said, we want this to be a global product. Wherever the NFL goes with the international games, it's going to team up with local governments and school authorities to get flag football into classes and schools. And anyhow, and they'll pay them once they become, not in the Olympics, when they make the, but there's 100 countries that have gotten trying to get teams up of several million players. And they recently, in March, our two men's teams played some ex-NFL teams that had Joe Burrow, Brady, and Hurts, and they beat them. And, of course, I think they'll have trouble adjusting because you can't, you know, hit somebody. But, anyhow, I found that interesting. So one of the things I was thinking today, this stuff where they're trying to get guys to go back to college, they probably won't fit very good in this, but see, I'm real against that because they might try to go to these kind of leagues. I don't know if they'll be accepted because I don't know if they can get out of hitting people. But, you know, they're going to be taking some high school recruit's place and that kind of money. I don't think it's going to pan out. I hope they don't let them do it. But anyhow, I thought it was really interesting. I'll bet you money that soccer field they're building here in Oklahoma City will have some of those kinds of games here from our local teams.
0: You think so?
24: Yeah. I played it when I was at OSU. We had flag football.
0: Well, yeah.
24: It's a lot of fun.
0: Yeah, you went intramurals? You played intramurals up there?
24: Well, I played intramurals and I played for my sorority.
0: I played on
24: the co-ed team and then the other. And that was fine because, you know, you're not really hitting each other or whatever.
0: Right, yeah.
24: You have a girl that can throw a football, though.
0: No, you're right. No, it's a fun game. I've played it before, too. So we'll see if it works out. Mag, you feeling good, girl?
24: Yeah, I had to go have a procedure the other day, and my doctor's amazed. My echo is great, my heart is great, and I had a calcium score done on my arteries, and it was zero everywhere. And he was
0: wow.
24: like, that's amazing, I've never seen that. He goes, I guess you do eat clean. I go, I said, I don't eat anything fried, and I don't eat sugar.
0: That's
24: the way
0: awesome.
24: I was raised, and he was like, a calcium score's of zero. He just kept saying that.
0: That is awesome. I wish my arteries looked like yours. Thanks, girl. Good hearing from you.
24: Bye.
0: That's Maggie. You know, she's one of the stars here. She's a great lady. Back to the phones. You're on the Sports Animal. Go ahead, please.
3: Jim.
0: Hey, Haz, what's up?
3: I have an idea to increase people's wanting to give to Rob's Ranch.
0: Well, let's do it if we can do it. We only got 2 days left, man. The last couple days we've been doing a lot better. But, yeah, what do you think?
3: I'm thinking that if you told people how far, like, let's say you told the Texans gave 750 and somebody else gave 1,000. Well, if people knew how close they were to taking over the next team, they would give money to overtake the next team. So if I'm like $10 away from overtaking the Kansas City Chiefs and I'm a Cowboys fan, I know we have to raise 10,000.
0: Yeah.
3: But if we're like 10 bucks away, I would definitely
0: okay,
3: jump it out.
0: I'll do it right now. The Houston Texans need $251 to pass up the Tampa Bay Buccaneers to become the number one team. Kansas City needs about 700 to pass them. And then the Cowboy fans, you need about 7,500 more. So it's not even close to 10,000. So we got to get some people going. I want to raise in the next 2 days. I would like to raise maybe at least 5,000 to 10,000 more for every team. So it's all, we need to get after it. So there you go. Whatever team you want, let's do it. I'm in.
3: All right. Thanks.
0: Thank you, brother. Yeah, that's good. That's a good idea. Yeah. If you're a Houston Texans fan, give $300. You would move ahead of Tampa Bay. And then if you're a Tampa, give more, you'll go up. And Cowboys fans, come on. I'm really disgusted with the Cowboy fans. I really am. I mean, it's ridiculous. I guess, you know, there's some of you out there that probably don't want me to be a fan. But at least you don't have the fat boy coaching y'all anymore.
2: Based on our text here, Jim, somebody, we were talking about the Packers earlier, somebody asked, how much do I need to donate for you to wear a cheese head? Which, I do have a cheese head in my closet in my apartment. If you want a cheese head, I could bring it in for you.
0: I'm going to tell you right now, if the Packers win, I will wear your cheese head. So you Packer fans, if you want to get about $1,200, $1,500 in there, I will wear a cheese head. I'm not wearing jerseys. I don't wear jerseys. But I'll wear a cheese head.
2: Love
0: sure
2: it.
0: I will. Absolutely I will. Let's get one more quick one in. You're on the Sports Animal. Go ahead, please. Hello.
17: What up, Trey?
0: Hey, how you doing, my man?
17: Oh, not much, brother. I just wanted to talk to you about the Caitlin Clark stuff.
0: Yeah, go ahead. Go ahead, my man.
17: I listen to you every day, and I hear people call. Well, the thing is, man, is Caitlin Clark is if she's brave enough to show up at WNBA games and with somebody that's known to have known to be a racist, and she's playing with mostly black girls, they're gonna treat her harshly, and she's not totally innocent.
0: No, are you saying, wait a minute, now are you saying that she's a racist?
17: She showed up with somebody that's a known racist.
0: Who's that?
17: Game.
0: Who's that? Showed
17: after
0: up with?
17: Game, I don't remember the guy.
0: I don't know what that is, but
17: well,
0: okay.
17: He's a country music dude, and he's a racist.
0: Well, let me ask you this: why is it that this doesn't happen in the NBA? You ever notice that?
17: Well, because they don't show up at games with somebody that has that type of racial attitude.
0: I can't talk about that because I don't know what you're talking about. I'll look into it look at it.
17: I can't remember the country music guy's name, but she shows up to a game with him and she's been seen with him, and she doesn't go like I don't believe in his views or whatever. But if you show up with somebody like that, it's going to be some repercussions. And not only that, she plays rough too.
0: Well, she plays rough, and then they go overboard on her. My gosh, some of the things they've done to her, she does play rough, though. I'm not going to disagree with you. I'll tell you what, though, if she wouldn't play rough with some of the things that they've done to her so far this year, she'd probably she wouldn't be able to play with them.
17: Well, I'll tell you this,
0: my man. I went down, I've told the story before. Some of the boys that I played with, man, I played on a high school basketball team. I was the only white dude on the team. Some of my guys that I played with took me down to downtown Baltimore. We went down there and played some basketball. Not only was I the only white dude in the gym, I was the only white dude within 5 miles, okay? And, you know, they tried to bang on me early and try to beat me up. And you know what I did? I banged on them back. Yeah. After it was all over, there was tremendous respect. We hugged on each other, and I went home.
17: Yep.
0: You know?
17: Yep, exactly. So I'm pretty sure they have respect for her game, respect for what she brings to the league. Mm-hmm. But it's a repercussion for it. Mm-hmm. I mean, you went in there with a different type of attitude because you were in a different place. You know what I'm saying?
0: Okay, well, call me when we got. Hey, call me back when we got some more time because I got to go. But I love hearing from you, my brother. Okay, thank you. Appreciate it. We can talk about it. I don't know what he's talking. You know what he's talking about with that? I don't know what that is.
2: I don't know either.
0: I don't know. I don't want to get so deep in it that we start doing blah, blah, blah, blah, blah. But all I know is that this woman has brought a lot to that league and now they're making a lot of money and they don't like her. And if that's why, okay. I don't know all the details, but I'm not watching it. So no matter what. All right, J-Mo.
2: All right, Jim, we'll talk tomorrow.
0: Don't ever tell me about the WNBA. Don't come in here and go, I'm watching the WNBA. Don't do that, okay?
2: I got too much baseball to watch.
0: Okay, brother, see ya. Good stuff. We'll take an OG&E break. The legend, Mr. Al Eschbeck, is next. Don't go away.
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0: We're back. I'm in studio today, and I'm joined by the legend of radio, King of the Midgets and the world champion at Freecell. He is also a member of the Broadcast and Journalism Hall of Fames in the state of Oklahoma. And it is his 51st year of radio, Mr. Al Eschbach. And this show is known as The Dominant
31: Duo.
0: How you doing today, brother?
31: Glorious, glorious. Been outside. I can't believe how cool it is.
0: I know. Isn't that unbelievable? And yeah. You should have seen it this morning before you woke up, dude. It was all cloudy and had some rain. And, I mean, it was nice, man.
31: Well, it's cloudy now where I'm at.
0: Oh, are you? Because up here, the sun's come out a little bit.
31: Okay.
0: Yeah. But, yeah, no, it's been a great day, man.
31: I looked at the thing. Yeah. Mine says no more hundreds.
0: Boy, mine doesn't. I hope you're right. I hope you are really right. That would be, that would be a wonderful thing.
31: The next Friday, it got 97, a high of 97.
0: All right, let me look at the weather channel. That's what I look at. So, okay, right now it says it's 91 today. Right now, I think it's not probably not as hot where you are if the clouds are still.
31: Mine got 92.
0: Oh, okay, so we're in the same area. Okay, here we go. I got tomorrow 94, Friday 99, and then 102, 103, 103, 102, 102, okay, 104, 103, 100.
31: Yeah. Mine has changed in the last hour.
0: Well, I hope you're right, man, because right now they're talking about you and me. It's going to be a 103.
31: I got tomorrow 93, Friday 96, 95 Saturday, 100 Sunday, 98, 100 Wednesday, 99 Thursday, 98 on Friday.
0: Well, I got 103, so I hope yours is right.
31: Clouds. That's the thing. We need the cloud cover.
0: You're exactly right. You're exactly right. Exactly right.
31: Wow.
0: Yeah. Anyway, by the way, you asked me how many there's been. I think we've gotten to 30 now.
31: Good.
0: Yeah, 30. So, but we're not anywhere near the worst one ever, because in some year, I wish I would have looked at the year. It was really bad. I mean, really.
31: 2011 was really bad.
0: I think that might be the one. 57 of them we had.
31: I mean, that's
0: 5,700 degrees.
31: That is.
0: That's crazy, isn't it?
31: Hey, can I tell you about something?
0: Yes, I'd love to hear what you want to tell me.
31: You know, we're wrong about a lot of stuff, right?
0: Sure, we get wrong. Yeah, absolutely.
31: We're also right about something.
0: A lot more than we're wrong.
31: How about J.J. McCarthy? He may be the third team quarterback. I'm saying he may be getting beaten out by Carson Wentz as the backup in Minnesota.
0: And you know what's mind-boggling? You know, because the Vikings have a good organization. You'd agree with that, right?
31: No doubt about it.
0: They do a good job. But let me tell you something, man. For them to draft that guy, we said it the next day.
31: Yes. Yes.
0: You couldn't tell what he did in college because they didn't throw the ball.
31: No. And then when he did, it wasn't that impressive.
0: You're right. You're right. I don't know what they did. I hear he's a great kid and all that stuff. So what? I mean, can he play football?
31: I mean, and we talked the other day. You go back though. What was the one year they drafted two or three stiffs that we go, they cannot.
0: Yeah, one of them was from Florida State. Remember that? What was his name?
31: One was from Memphis, too, I think.
0: Yeah. Well, who was the one from Florida State?
31: He was a big white kid.
0: Yeah. But what was his name? It was something like Herman or what was his name? I can't remember it. Yeah. He was a bum. You're right. I think there were three of them in the first round, and we were like, what?
31: Yeah. Yeah.
0: What are they doing? It was crazy.
31: Yeah, just the Florida State.
0: What was that guy's name?
31: Oh, he was terrible.
0: Yeah.
31: Who was the kid from Memphis? When he came from Memphis?
0: I think there might have been a kid from Memphis, too. What year was that draft? When you find out what year this guy got drafted that you're looking up right now, somebody's telling me, Christian Ponder.
31: Oh, my
0: Skinny,
31: God.
0: Skinny. Thank you to Skinny out in Western Oklahoma. And what
31: 2011, the year of the Heat.
0: Yeah, there you go. Okay, so, Tony, pull up the 2011 draft, would you, the first round? Nice to see you, by the way, Tony. You're looking good in there.
1: Thanks.
0: He's not talking to me. Are we going to play music on Friday?
1: Yeah.
0: Okay.
1: Yeah.
0: You just sound confident.
1: Well, I didn't know. I didn't know if everybody was going to be. I don't know these things.
0: I hear you. Okay, let's pull this draft up. The quarterbacks were so bad. Yeah, I remember. Yeah, that's
31: okay, let's see here.
1: Are you looking at it now?
0: Oh, Al's got it.
31: What?
1: Are you pulling that up?
0: Was it Paxton Lynch?
31: Yes.
0: That his name?
31: Okay, here we go. Cam Newton went first.
0: Okay, and he obviously
31: Von Miller went second.
0: Superstar.
31: Marcus Daniels third.
0: Who?
1: Marcel Darius.
0: I don't even know who that is.
31: Defensive tackle out of Alabama.
0: Okay.
31: AJ Green, pretty good.
0: Yeah.
31: Out of Georgia. Patrick Peterson, cornerback out of LSU. Wow, here's a biggie. Julio Jones.
0: Oh, he was really good. Yeah. How about? Here we go.
31: Jake Locker
0: from Washington. That's the other one.
31: Another one here. I think we'll get it. Blaine Gabbert, Missouri.
0: Oh, my.
31: Was number 10.
0: That's another one.
31: Oh, Christian Ponder goes 12.
0: Oh, my gosh. What a bad. I mean, that is so bad.
31: Bad decisions that was. Oh, my goodness.
0: That is really bad, man. Really bad.
31: Andy Dalton goes in the first round to Cincinnati Bengals. Colin Kaepernick goes to the 49ers in the first round. Oh, my gosh.
0: Yeah.
1: I got those guys in the second round along with...
31: Okay, yeah, you're right. No, they started, yeah, with the... yeah, Ponder went in the second round, and Dalton went in the second round, and Kaepernick went in the second round. But, yeah, the other guys were first-round draft picks.
0: Yeah, that is unbelievable.
31: Christian Ponder and Locker. I mean, oh, my goodness. Blaine Gabbert.
0: That is, what a terrible draft, man. I mean, that for them to pick those guys. And, you know, they've gotten a

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2: I mean, the other guys, Darnold and Baker, just were in horrific places. And I'm proud to say that you and I both said it the day after the draft for Baker.
3: Yep.
2: We both said he couldn't have gone to a worse place.
3: Yep. You know, it's going to be interesting to see what Penix does.
2: Yeah, I like Penix. I don't know.
3: I like him in college, man.
2: Yeah. I don't know what's happening. It's going to be really interesting.
3: I tell you, the kid's better than I thought is Bo Nix.
2: This will be a big year for him because he's got an unbelievable defense, and he did play well last year. I openly will say that. Yes, I want to see him do it again.
3: And they won a lot of close games.
2: Yes, they did. That's what you talk about that all the time. Usually when you win close games, it comes back to the mean.
3: Well, and the dude in New England also.
2: Oh, I know. Although I think he's really good.
3: I think he's good, too. But, again, they won close games.
2: Yep.
3: And
2: no,
3: they
2: played
3: a weak schedule.
2: You're exactly right. I mean, I'm not going to argue with you. You're exactly right. It's
3: and we both like with the Giants, Dart.
2: I love Dart. Yeah, I think Dart with Harbaugh now, and who's the offensive coordinator? Oh, I don't like the offensive coordinator. He's the guy that used to be at Baltimore before Monken came in. What's the guy's name? I don't like him at all. I don't think he's very good.
3: I think Harbaugh's in charge of offense.
2: I think Harbaugh is the man. Yeah. I mean, I didn't like him because I was a Steelers fan, but I give him tremendous amount of respect. You know, do you know that the Ravens are the number one favorite for the Super Bowl right now?
3: I know.
2: That's ridiculous.
3: That's insane. I have no reasoning why.
2: Brand new. Listen to this. Here it is. Brand new coach. You got a quarterback that obviously is, MVP.
3: Though.
2: But last year he was terrible for the last eight games, and then he had been hurt too. I don't know how. I don't know what. I mean, boy, the Ravens, just people love the Ravens. You know?
3: Well, NFC, the Rams are favored, aren't they?
2: Yes, the Rams are highly favored. Yeah. Which is a little bit kind of weak, I think, to Seattle. They beat the Rams both times last year.
3: I know. That's Seattle's getting over. You know why, Jim? I think there's still people out there that don't believe in Darnold.
2: You might
3: Isn't
2: that
3: be crazy?
2: Right. You might be right. You might be right. That's a really good point.
3: I think that people are doing a better. It's like they're not drafting as many quarterbacks in the first round now, right?
2: That's what I'm saying. I think they've learned.
3: They learned their lesson.
2: That's right. It used to be that every quarterback in the draft would go like almost a round ahead of where they should have, except the really good ones at the top.
3: Yeah.
2: You know? But after the really good ones, they'd be drafting them way too high.
3: Yeah.
2: Look what the Steelers did. They took the kid from Pitt because they loved him so much, right?
3: Yeah.
2: The University of Pittsburgh and the Steelers, they have the same practice facility. So Tomlin would like walk over there and talk to him and stuff like that. And they drafted him because of that. He wasn't any good at all.
3: You can't do that. You cannot.
2: Now they've got Howard and Ayler and, the kid from Penn State. And Ayler the other day had a really good game. And he's the future. Then the second game, he stunk it up. I mean, these guys aren't any good, man.
3: Yeah.
2: You got to go for a real quarterback.
3: Yeah.
2: And when you're the Steelers and you're in the mid-range all the time, you never get up there.
3: And look what Minnesota did. First round, they picked up Darnold, then made the stupid mistake of letting him go. Seattle picks up Darnold, and he becomes Super Bowl MVP.
2: I know. No, I know. You're right. It really is about having a quarterback.
3: It's what it's all about, Jim. That's why we talk about OU. I mean, we can talk about every position on that team. It's all about how good John Mateer is going to play.
2: Yep. No, you're right. And not give the ball to the other team.
3: Not turn the ball over.
2: I'm 100% with you. You know, CBS Sports, I know you look at it every morning. Did you see that they rated the quarterbacks in the SEC?
3: I did not see that story.
2: It was.
3: Let me go find it.
2: Let me see if I can find it here real quick.

0: Yeah, it was a really good story. I mean, he talked about it, but basically they had, it was the kid from Mississippi won, which makes me happy that they did that instead of Absolutely. Arch Manning. Then they had Arch Manning 2. Number 3, you go ahead and find it if you can, because I don't know if I'll get them all right all the way down. But number 3 is the kid at LSU from Arizona State.
1: I got to see that first.
0: That's one of those guys, Al, where 2 years ago he was really good and last year he wasn't. You know?
1: Okay, Big 12 picks here. That's not what I'm looking for.
0: Yeah, it was SEC quarterbacks is what it was. I'm looking for it, too. They always get rid of things so fast, and I wish they'd keep them up for me. And I'm just so bad. By the way, did you see that Castellanos signed with Texas Tech today?
1: Oh, did he really?
0: Kid that played at Florida State and Boston College. He's not a bad little player.
1: No, we liked him in that first game. Remember we were him against Alabama?
0: Yep, he looked very good. He
1: looked really good.
0: Yes, he did. Where's a place where I can search?
1: Okay, I got it here.
0: Okay,
1: I got it.
0: So I gave the top three and see if you can go. Okay. You go from there with it.
1: Okay. Douglas 1, we said that. Manning 2. 3 is Leavitt. 4, Gunnar Stockton. That's a good pick.
0: I
1: have
0: agree.
1: Him ahead of Manning. And,
0: I like Gunnar Stockton a lot. Yes, I might have had Gunnar Stockton number 2.
1: 5, Lenora Sell is
0: now
1: way
0: that,
1: too
0: that's
1: high.
0: That's a terrible
1: way
0: pick.
1: Too high. That's not a quarterback you and I will go, someone's going to pick him, Jim. It's a horrible pick.
0: You know why? Because he's big and strong and can run, got a good arm. But, boy, he was
1: not
0: horrible
1: accurate.
0: Last
1: year. No. Not accurate.
0: Oh, he was terrible last year. And then
1: John Mateer, 6.
0: Yep. That I'd have Mateer probably 5 or 6. Okay.
1: Yep. Keelon Russell. We have no idea from
0: Alabama. I think that's a kind of high. Now, he is an incredible specimen. I mean, a physical specimen. But, you know, it's kind of high. But keep going.
1: The kid from Auburn, Byron Brown. He's a kid of South Florida.
0: He was. He's.
1: I liked him. Yeah. I liked him a lot.
0: He can really run.
1: Yeah.
0: He's an unbelievable runner.
1: Here's a kid that is so good one game and so bad the other game. Marcel Reed.
0: I know it. But I'm going to tell you, when he's good, he's really
1: good.
0: He's
1: really good.
0: Yeah.
1: This is interesting. Faison Brandon, Tennessee.
0: I know. You put
1: former five-star, true freshman.
0: Yeah, I know, man. True freshman in this league at quarterback, Al. Wow. That's tough, isn't it?
1: Yes. 11, Kamario Taylor, Mississippi State. He's the kid you were talking about, right?
0: Yeah, I saw him play a little bit. He's got a cannon of an arm. I mean, cannon of an arm.
1: Says few quarterbacks in the back half of the SEC have drawn as much offseason buzzes. Taylor looks the part from the pocket and is dynamic on the move.
0: Yeah, he can really run, too. He's got a cannon and he can run. We'll see if he can do it down there.
1: Okay, here's a kid, 12, Aaron Filo.
0: That's a kid from Georgia Tech.
1: Absolutely.
0: And he's playing at Florida now.
1: Okay, this 13, Kenny Minchie from Kentucky.
0: Yeah, I don't know. You know who went to Kentucky? The guy we love. Will Stein.
1: Yep, no
0: so,
1: doubt.
0: So, I'll tell you what, if Minchie can play it all, they'll probably have a good offense. I don't know a lot about Minchie, though.
1: 14, K.J. Jackson, Arkansas. Wow.
0: He's been there for a while, hasn't he?
1: Says Jackson has the potential to become a superstar. Huh? Okay. That the program desperately needs. If he protects the football, makes some. Well, I don't.
0: Minchie came from Notre Dame, by the way.
1: Oh, did he really?
0: Yeah, Notre Dame, yeah. All of them got beat out by that freshman Carr, so they all left.
1: 15, Austin Simmons, Missouri. He's in from Ole Miss.
0: That's right. And he's another guy I saw down there, and he has a little bit of talent, too. Well, I don't know how good he is, but he's talented.
1: This kid's local, Jim.
0: Yeah, he's from Cushing.
1: Vanderbilt. From Cushing.
0: Yeah.
1: Kalen Berlowitz.
0: That is really cool, man.
1: That is very cool.
0: Was he pretty highly recruited or just mid guy?
1: No. He was at New Mexico State, I think.
0: Okay. Well, so, I mean, that's a good coach down there at Vanderbilt.
1: Well, yeah, he beat out the five-star freshman, Jared Curtis.
0: Oh, well, good, yeah. Well, let's see. That's good stuff. You know what? The bottom of the league quarterbacks, they got a lot to prove.
1: No doubt about it.
0: And even the other guys in the middle have a lot to prove.
1: And that's why we don't have no idea how good Alabama and Tennessee is going to be
0: Yeah.
1: because of new quarterbacks,
0: How can
1: right?
0: you? Yeah, how can no, you?
1: No,
0: you I
1: can't.
0: Agree. 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

0: 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We're back in studio today, and I'm joined by Mr. Al Eschbeck. And this show's known as the Dominant
1: Duo.
0: Well, the SEC, Al, it's, I guess, better late than never, but they came out and said that those dudes can't play either. So
1: that's right.
0: And they said in the NBA and WNBA. So I'm interested to see what's going to happen with Kiffin. By the way, you know what's beautiful, Al? The chancellor and the president at LSU said that they support the move. But interestingly enough, if they support the move, why didn't they tell Kiffin that he couldn't do it when he did it?
1: Well, and they abstained from voting on the measure.
0: Right, but then when it happened, yeah. then they said they're in for
1: yeah.
0: it.
1: Yeah, yeah, yeah.
0: They're just trying to win.
1: Yeah, you're right. And my guess over there is Kiffin can do whatever he wants to do.
0: Yeah, but let me tell you, though, he's going to get suspended if he plays them.
1: No doubt about it.
0: So you would think he wouldn't play those two guys. I tell you, though, I kind of feel sorry for those two guys because what are they going to do now?
1: Yeah.
0: You know, or there's about 16 of them. What are they going to do? Go back to the camp? I mean, they're probably, you know, they're probably not going to play football anymore.
1: There are some players in the NFL that are ripping those guys. I mean, tearing them apart.
0: Well, they should be.
1: For what they did.
0: I mean, they should be. It's a little bit ridiculous. And I'm glad that finally looks like the whole league is going to do it. Everybody.
1: Here's the thing, Jim. We got to have rules, some rules, right, to abide by.
0: You would think so. You would think so, yeah. You would definitely think so.
1: And, surely, you know, well, you're right. If they said that LSU, how can they let Kiffin play those guys?
0: Well, he can't. They should have had some morals in the first place and said, no, we're not going to let you do that. And if they would have done that, then they'd have looked good. But they don't care because they want to win. Well, they want to win.
1: And Texas had one.
0: Oh, that's right. Texas did have one. You're right. So, and that's the offensive lineman, man, came back.
1: Yes,
0: Hudson, I think his name is Hudson.
1: Yep.
0: Yeah, he's a good player, too. Yeah, that's... the whole thing is just crazy.
1: Yeah, I'm glad they did it. I'm sure that the ACC and the Big 12 are going to follow right along.
0: Oh, yeah. I don't think there's any doubt. But I wonder, I would love to be in the locker room in the NFL of where those dudes left, because some of them people are ripping them, but what do you think they're saying when there's no media around? I mean, they are killing those dudes.
1: No doubt.
0: And how hard is it for another team going to want them?
1: You're right.
0: You know, I mean, there'll be a bunch of teams that go, well, he's a good player, but my gosh, he left them. They left them and went there. That's weak.
1: Yeah, it's really weak. This is fun, though, because what we see is like, and we talked about it yesterday, we're seeing villains in college football. A year ago, I loved Kiffin. I didn't like him at first, then I really liked him. Now I don't like the dude.
0: I'm right there with you, Al. I mean, he had the alcohol problems.
1: Right.
0: And we all kind of, you know, forgive him for that. And then he just seemed like after that, he was humbled, but he was still a jerk.
1: Yes.
0: And then you start to find out how funny he is and the things that he says, and you think, wow, yeah, okay, this guy, and he can obviously coach. And then, of course, he does what he's done now, and everybody's like, golly, that's horrible.
1: Yeah. It's like he had no morals of what's going on. And then you hear some of the, you know, the people there at Ole Miss talk about him and that he has no scruples. And it's. So you agree now they're villain number one in college football?
0: Oh, yeah. Yeah, them and Tech. You brought that up the other day. You're right.
1: Yeah.
0: But I will tell you this. I wouldn't be at all surprised if LSU's fighting for the league. If the quarterback plays,
1: that That's the whole thing.
2: That's right.
1: If Levitt can play.
2: If he plays the way he did last year, then absolutely.
1: I think their three toughest games are at home.
2: Let's look them up right now. I'll look it up right
1: you
2: now.
1: You got your Bible
2: I got my Bible Phil right Steele? Here. Let me see the LSU here. That's A&M, Tennessee. I can't believe Phil Steele likes Tennessee more than LSU. That's interesting. Okay, Clemson at home. It's a big game right off the bat. They should win.
1: You should win.
2: Louisiana Tech at home. Then they go at Mississippi, which is going to be maybe the greatest game of the entire season.
1: Absolutely.
2: The hatred that's going to be flying in that thing will be incredible. Then A&M at home. Boy, that's a big game. And then McNeese at Kentucky, they should win. Mississippi State at home, they should win. At Auburn, that'll be, it's not an easy place to play. Then they got Alabama at home, Texas at home.
1: See?
2: Yeah. Then at Tennessee, at Arkansas.
1: Mississippi on the road going to be really, really tough.
2: Oh, and I don't know. Ole Miss will be more fired up for that game than any game they played in a long time.
1: And yeah, those players, they'll want to kick his butt.
2: Oh,
1: man.
2: No doubt about
1: it. That'll be unbelievable.
2: Yep. But you're you know,
1: that,
2: listen.
1: We got a time for that. Is that a night game? It's going to be while we're covering the OU New Mexico game.
2: I think I saw that. I think it was going to be on while we were doing radio, I think. I mean, okay. I can't. Tony, will you look that up? Ole Miss, and it's on September 19th. Now, the New Mexico game is what? Do we know what that is yet?
1: It's either 6:30 or 7.
2: Okay.
0: You said November 19th.
2: Yeah. I'm sorry, September 19th. I'm really sorry. September 19th, a TV schedule. I don't see that, so maybe he can look that up.
1: Well, Blaine will text us. Blaine is...
2: Yeah, he'll do it. Yeah, Blaine. He, you know what Blaine has done, my man Blaine. You know what he's done. He's put the daggone the sports animal inside of his head. Now he doesn't even have to have headphones anymore.
3: He's like a Neuralink.
2: That's
3: chip
2: right.
3: Put
2: he
3: in
2: just
3: his head.
2: Pushes right here and says, "Let me turn it on." Okay, we're listening to the. We love Blaine. He's one of the best ever. Yeah, Levitt. Let me tell you something. Me and Tram did the quarterbacks that have to prove the most. Levitt might be the number one in the country. Mateer's right there with him, but. I mean, Levitt, I mean, if that dude plays the way he played 2 years ago, LSU is going to be tough. If he plays the way he played last year, they're not going to be tough.
1: Let's see what I got here. It's a night game.
2: Dwight, it is?
1: My man, Dwight. Thanks, Dwight.
2: So what? So that means that we play at the exact
1: o'clock.
2: Same time?
1: Yeah.
2: Okay. Well, that means we're over at Othello's. We'll have to have both of them on then.
0: 6:30.
2: Yep, 6:30. Thank you. What time? The Clemson game. What time is that game? The very first game. It's in the afternoon, I think.
1: Okay.
2: I'm pretty sure because. No, I'm wrong about that. I was talking about. Yeah, I can't remember. That's got to be
0: North Carolina Clemson 11 a.m.
2: North Carolina Clemson
0: at Clemson that same day, right?
2: I was talking about September 5th, Clemson and LSU.
0: Okay, sorry.
2: That's okay. Boy, that'll be great. I hope Clemson beats North Carolina by 100.
1: By the way, I got this from Blaine. The Tennessee Court of Appeals has issued an order staying the injunction granted to the plaintiff athlete pending appeal. As with Ohio, those players, what this is saying, our man Colton Sully, this means Sooners signing fifth-year transfer B.J. Edwards is now ineligible pending resolution of the appeal. And I think Brennan's going to be ineligible too because he played in the summer league for the Nets.
2: So okay, so Edwards and then the Gack kid. You think both of them will not
1: Gack
2: play?
1: Gack is ineligible. Gack is definitely ineligible. It looks like that they could lose a center, Duke Brennan and
2: the Villanova
1: Edwards
2: kid,
1: a guard. The Villanova kid, yeah.
2: That's going to hurt him, isn't it?
1: Oh, it hurt him immensely.
2: Huh.
1: So we'll see. The courts. Don't you love stuff? And here's the thing, Jim. School started Monday, though. These cats got to be enrolled and everything. So it's.
2: And now where did Edwards come from?
1: Edwards at SMU. That was like 13 points a game at SMU.
2: Okay. And he's a guard, right?
1: He's a guard.
2: Wow, what are they going to do if it ends up that Brennan can't come and Gack's not coming? Who's going to play center? Me? I mean, did they have a center?
1: Some eligibility? Yeah, some eligibility.
2: Yeah. Huh? Do they have a center?
1: Yeah. Not a good one.
2: Wow. And this is a big year for him.
1: No doubt.
2: Like you and I said, is it going to be 76 teams this year?
1: Yes.
2: If you can't make 76 teams.
1: That's, I mean, Your program's got problems if you can't get in 76.
2: I mean, I would bet that there's going to be a conference this year, either the Big 12 or the SEC or the Big 10. They might get 11 teams in.
1: Yeah.
2: You know?
1: I was reading predictions yesterday. Some people were saying that the SEC was going to get 5 in this year. That'll be a, by the way, we'll talk about it, but yesterday, we talked about the SEC did the most overrated and most underrated teams this year in football. Guess who the two most overrated were, in their opinion?
2: Texas?
1: Nope.
2: Please don't tell me OU.
1: Nope.
2: Overrated. Alabama?
1: That's one.
2: Tennessee?
1: No.
2: Who's the other one?
1: Alabama and A&M.
2: Oh, I should have thought of A&M. Okay.
1: Most underrated, they had OU number one.
2: Underrated OU number one. Okay, very good.
1: Now get this. This is great, too. CBS did the thing for the Big 12 today. And there were about four people doing different things. So they all got their own opinion. Number one overrated team. You know who it was?
2: Oh, wow. I would get Kansas State.
1: Oklahoma State. Number one, number three underrated team?
2: Who?
1: Oklahoma State. So it tells you everything.
2: Yeah, that just tells you nobody knows.
1: Nobody
2: knows. If anybody says, well, I think OSU is going to be really good this year, you're just guessing. You hope you're right.
1: You're right.
2: They're the hardest team in all the years that we've been doing this for me.
1: We have no idea.
2: I've never seen a team I know less about.
1: Yeah.
2: And I've talked to a couple people.
1: Last year was pretty tough, too. Was they had all those portal guys, right?
2: Well, that's true. That's true. And a lot of people thought they were going to be good.
1: Yeah.
2: I think I picked them 7-5 last year, so that's really bad compared to 1-11.
1: but you're right. That epitomizes everything. One by said they're the most overrated team in the conference. Someone says the number three underrated team in the conference.
2: I can see both. I could probably argue both. Did you ever take the debate class when you were in high school?
1: Oh yeah.
2: And did you do a deal where they gave you a subject and then you could do either side? I mean, and sometimes you did a side that you didn't totally believe in?
1: I did. I debated somebody why they should make wine the national drink instead of milk.
2: Were you for it?
1: Yes, I was for it.
2: That is beautiful.
1: Making wine. I brought a wine bottle in, too, to help my debate.
2: That was the start, Tony, of Al Espec right there. Wine.
1: The teacher loved it.
2: Did they really?
1: Yeah.
2: Start giving kids bottles of wine. By the way, Julie would gives kids all the time little bottles of sweet tea. All the time.
1: Really?
2: Oh, yeah. Our daughters and then we better not say granddaughters and stuff because maybe our daughters will get mad at us. All right. Julie's going to be really mad at me. 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When we get back, our man Jake Trotter is going to join us. College football, and maybe a little bit about that disgusting Browns team. 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
1: duo.
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0: I'm Jim Traber, along with Mr. Al Eschbeck, and we are welcoming our man, Jake Trotter, from ESPN, and this show's known as the Total
1: Dominance
2: Tower.
0: Jake, how you doing?
2: What's going on, guys? It's been a while.
0: Yeah, man, we love having you on the air, and I'm sure you're every day you're just happier than a pig in slop that you don't have to cover that Cleveland team. What a joke they are, huh?
2: Yeah, a lot of news in Cleveland. Like, our trailer parks were in the news. Our quarterback situation is in the news. We're just the epicenter of the sports universe right now.
0: What happened to your trailer parks? I didn't see that.
2: Well, there was a 49ers owner got in trouble for
0: Is that in Cleveland? That's right. Okay.
1: He's a Youngstown guy. He's a Youngstown guy.
0: Is he?
2: North East Ohio. Yeah, it's kind of in the vicinity.
0: Oh, my gosh. That's beautiful. Yeah. I mean, just real quick before we talk college football with you, what are the fans up there saying about them naming Watson? Obviously, I've known Monken for years. You've known him, too. I don't think there's any way he made this choice. I think this was the money people because they're paying him so much. But you tell me.
2: I actually think Todd and – you know, I'm not guessing. You know, this was Todd's call.
0: Okay. Well, I'm wrong, then.
2: I think that, listen, you know, he's in a tough situation. He inherited all of this between Deshaun Watson and Shadur. I genuinely think that he believes that Watson was the better quarterback, and they have like 10 new starters offensively, including an entire new offensive line. And, you know, they're going on the road first 2 weeks of the season. They play Baker Mayfield in week two, which is going to be super interesting to see how that goes. And I think he felt like, you know, Shadur's issues with the protection checks and the cadence and getting everybody lined up correctly, all of that, I think that's where Shadur really has a long way to go. And, you know, he just felt like Watson was the better option. Now, I don't know if I agree with it because, you know, the other part of this situation is the fan base uniformly, unanimously hates their starting quarterback. And we're at a situation now, guys, where I don't know that they can play their starting quarterback at home. Like, I know for a fact, week three, they play Carolina. If they're 0-2 and he plays the way like he has played since he's been in a Browns uniform, people are going to be showing up when the doors open just to boo their own starting quarterback in warmups. And I don't know if Kelce or whomever, you know, has this bet, but if you can make it, you will make money. There is 0% chance they'll introduce the offensive starters, because they know how that reaction is going to go with their fan base. So it's like an exhausting situation. I mean, this saga has been going on for 4 years now, and everybody's done with it. And nobody wants to see Deshaun Watson play quarterback for the Browns ever again. And the fact that it's happening is really cast a pall over this NFL season for Browns fans.
1: It was crazy. Two of the worst trades in NFL history happened, not almost together. Deshaun Watson and Russell Wilson deal, right? I mean,
2: Russell Wilson's not in this. It's not in this.
1: No, I know, but it was really a horrible. It was a horrible deal that they made, and that the Watson is maybe the worst trade in NFL history.
2: The Browns wish they made the Russell Wilson trade. Yeah, they didn't make that trade. They made the worst of the two, and the thing that's killed them is because they fully guaranteed the contract. They just haven't been able to get out of it. So, like, they have to keep him on the roster because they've rolled the money over to a point they could not cut him if they wanted to, because the dead cap hit would be so astronomical they wouldn't even be cap compliant as a team. They would have, like, an ineligible team. So it's a total mess. And, I mean, they even lost a training camp tight end to Lane Kiffin and LSU. It's just been a wild week for the Cleveland
0: Browns.
2: But
0: what are those guys going to do now that went to LSU, because everybody's saying they can't play anymore in college football?
2: Well, I don't know. I mean, we'll see what Lane does. I mean, I can't imagine he's going to play him, but, you know, he hasn't indicated otherwise. And if anybody's going to, you know, challenge the authority, the SEC, it would be Lane Kiffin. But it's been a tough training camp for the Browns. And I think for Monken, like, we all want Monken to do well. We all want him to succeed. He's got to weather this storm a little bit, because the two things are true. They've got a really exciting young core. It's kind of gotten overshadowed by the quarterback mess, but You know, Casey Concepcion from Texas A&M, Denzel Boston from Washington, Harold Fannin, Bowling Green, Quinshon Judkins at running back. They've got Spencer Fano, the left tackle from Utah. Schlesinger, Carson Schlesinger was the defensive rookie of the year last year. They've got a lot of, like, really interesting young players. And if Monken could just weather this storm with Deshaun Watson and Shadur, they're going to have a pretty high pick, I would think, next year in a great quarterback draft. And he's going to have a lot of good young players to rebuild this program around. You just don't want to get tethered to Deshaun Watson and have the fan base turn on you. And, you know, unfortunately for Todd, that kind of happened when he named him the starter. And, you know, I think he's going to have a quick hook. You know, it wouldn't surprise me if Sanders is starting by week three. But, you know, people are not happy right here. I mean, people are hanging signs on the Jim Brown statue downtown by the stadium.
0: Oh, jeez, that's unbelievable. Oh, wow. Yep, that's Cleveland. I mean, it's Cleveland Browns. They're just beautiful.
2: Did you pick a new team, Jim?
0: Not yet. They're doing Browns? It with money. No, the Browns have no chance. They're one of the ones that I wouldn't let anybody pick. But they're giving money to Rob's Ranch. And as of right now, I said I'd do the Dallas Cowboys if they got over $10,000. And the Cowboy fans, as usual, they're not stepping up. So as of right now, it's the Tampa Bay Bucks. I'm going to be cheering for... But we got two more days left. Two more days left for money. So yeah.
2: Now we got to get him a Baker Mayfield jersey.
0: No jersey. Got it. I said if anybody gave $10,000, I would wear a jersey. But they're not going to get there. So.
1: And that makes the whole thing worse, Jake, because they had Baker Mayfield and they bring in Deshaun Watson. I mean, what idiots? What morons?
0: I know.
2: Do you think Baker's going to let him forget about it when they play?
1: No.
0: Well, listen.
2: Do you think he's going to let that go?
0: I think Baker is on a. He's got a chip on his shoulder anyway, and that's normally when he's at his best. So now he's got the chip about his contract, and then the Browns are coming to town. That's going to be. He might get too fired up. You never know. I know I would be like going crazy. I mean, I'd sleep the night before. So.
2: Yeah, we've seen it, you know, like, what was it, the Kansas game with the thing with the coin toss? I mean, it could be that level of chippiness.
0: By the way, I love the Concepcion kid from A&M, man. He is a big-time wide receiver. He really is.
2: Yeah, and he can return kicks and punts, too, like, which is big. They really do have, like, a lot of intriguing skill talent. But, you know, it doesn't matter if you don't have a quarterback that can get them the ball. And I'm telling you what, guys, the name I keep kind of hearing up here, like, don't sleep on the quarterback at Oklahoma State being a potential first-round pick. I mean, I've talked to a lot of people in NFL front offices and college front offices, and he's on everybody's radar. Like, I don't know that, like, college football fans know a lot about him at large, but he could be a guy that, you know, could really make some noise in the draft conversation.
0: You know, somebody told me, one of my sources up there told me that you can tell him something and he'll go right out and do it. They said he's an unbelievable sponge. I mean, the guy, he's incredible as far as that. Now, he's going to go have to make the plays in a higher level. And I think Al and I both agree he's a good player, but, you know, he's getting a lot of hype. So we'll see. He better be good.
1: The offensive line is really questionable, Jake.
0: Exactly. They're going to block people.
2: Well, the North Texas guys I've heard can really play. The running back, Hawkins, and the receiver.
0: Yeah, they're really good.
2: Who knows what to make of their depth? And like you said, you know, are they going to be able to protect and block and all of that? But I mean, I was talking to a scout the other day, and I asked him, okay, how do you have the quarterbacks right now for 2027? And this person had Dante Moore from Oregon, number one, and he had Drew Mestemaker from Oklahoma State, number two.
0: Wow. Well, that's not surprising. Not surprising. He's ahead of Arch Manning. Go ahead, Al.
1: Yeah, I saw one report said an NFL scout said he had six ahead of Arch Manning.
0: Yeah, it's going to be interesting with him. I feel sorry for the kid a little bit, though, Jake, because he's a good kid and he just gets ripped by me and Al and everybody else because people have been touting him so high, you know?
2: Well, he's got a chance to shut everybody down. I mean, I think they're going to be good. And I don't know how much you guys have seen Cam Coleman play. I mean, I guess
0: he's a star.
2: You guys saw him because Auburn was there last year.
0: He's a star. He's a star.
2: He is a superstar.
0: Yep.
2: Jeremiah Smith is the best receiver in college football at Ohio State. Cam Coleman is number two. Like, I think he could be a top 10 pick.
1: I love Malik Brown also.
0: The running back.
1: The running back.
2: Yeah.
0: Malik Brown, yeah.
2: Yeah, definitely. They're good. I'm going to be in Austin for week two when Ohio State goes down there. That is going to be
0: Hey, before we go to break, real quick, game. Before we go to break, just real quick, a year ago today, or not today, right now, you told us that Ohio State had the best team you think you'd ever seen, and they've lost a lot, but I'm hearing they're still, they're not as good as that, but they're still impressive.
2: Well, I told you the year they won the national championship.
0: Two years ago. Sorry, my bad.
2: And they had the loss to Oregon on the road at the end, and then they had the inexplicable performance against Michigan, and then they came back and kind of played the way I thought they would and dusted everybody in the playoff. You know, they lost three top 11 picks on defense. Not easy to replace.
0: Right.
2: But they've got a Heisman finalist coming back at quarterback, Julian Sain. They've got good running backs. And they did pretty well in the portal, particularly in the defensive backfield, to replace the likes of Caleb Downs. But, I mean, Jeremiah Smith is such a weapon, and they've got so many guys that were highly talented that I think are going to be good that are just inexperienced. The difference for Ohio State is this. Last year, they played Texas. They coasted. They beat everybody down. And then by the time they got to the playoff, their guys have told me, we don't feel like we were battle-tested. And we played Indiana and Miami and got pushed around up front and weren't kind of ready for those fourth-quarter games because we didn't have any. Not going to be a problem for them this year. They play at Texas, at USC, Oregon at home, at Iowa. They go to Indiana.
0: It's tough.
2: And then, obviously, Michigan as well. It might be the toughest schedule in the country.
0: We got to go. O'Genie break with Mr. Al Lesbeck and Mr. Jake Trotter. This show's known as a total.
1: Dominance.
2: Power.
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1: And we are back. Back with a show known in Nepal as a total
0: dominance.
2: Dower.
1: By the way, if you want to see something catastrophic, Tony just went, the mudslide in Nepal, go to YouTube. It's one of the most horrifying things I've ever seen in my life.
0: We need to pray for the people in Nepal because there's going to be thousands and thousands of people that are dead.
1: Oh, my God. I've never seen anything like it.
0: Have you seen this, Jake, yet?
2: I did see it, and it is as terrible as Al said it was.
0: Yeah, I mean, this might be the biggest catastrophe of all time. I've never seen
1: Wow.
21: That video right there.
0: Yeah, that
21: incredible.
0: One right there is the most unbelievable one I've ever seen. Look at that.
1: I'm watching those videos. It just. Hey, let me ask you, Jake. Jim was saying that what the chancellor and the AD at LSU said it was a good move voting that they couldn't play. How in the world is Kiffin going to play these kids if his own people say it was a good move that what they did?
2: You're asking me how is he going to defy the SEC leadership?
1: How is he going to defy his own leadership and the chancellor?
0: Yeah.
2: Well, as we found out with college football, college sports, I mean, go find a judge to give you an injunction and you can circumvent the rules. I don't know if he would do that with his own leadership, but it was interesting. The SEC were the first ones to issue a press release. Basically saying we don't think it should be right that players can leave NFL training camps and side with college football programs, but they omitted the fact that it was their own school that was perpetrating this. It was the first.
0: I think is great though? They never said a word when Kiffin was doing it. Then they didn't vote; they abstained from the vote. And then when the vote was yes, they couldn't do it anymore. Then they came out and said, "Oh yeah, we're against it." I mean, they don't have any morals down there, dude. They want to win. And then when they had to go along with it, they did. Right? Right, Jake?
2: Between Will Wade, Kiffin, and Kim Mulkey, they have the Death Star.
0: Yeah.
2: At LSU.
0: You see that? Did you see what Will Wade is trying to do? He's trying to bring in the entire Israeli national team. He is unbelievable.
2: Yeah, I mean, you couldn't pick three better coaches for that.
1: And you see what Mulkey did? She signed somebody from Russia and a starting center from Ukraine, and now the Ukraine center has left.
0: Oh, my gosh.
2: And I think her dad is, like, in the Ukrainian military. So that just shows you what Kim Mulkey
0: that is terrible. About. God, it is. These people are amazing.
2: It's Darth Vader times three down there.
0: So, Jake, let's go back to some college football. Like, you know, I'm sure in the area that you're in, the Big Ten is feeling really good about themselves. About 20 years ago, the Big 12 was the best league in the country, and then the SEC took over for a long period of time. And though even the Big Ten is horrible at the bottom, like, if you went 11, 12, 13, 14 down at the bottom, I think the SEC would kill the Big Ten. But nobody cares because they won the last three national championships in a row. And the Big Ten's got to be feeling good up there, Jake.
2: Yeah, not only has the SEC not won one, they haven't even played for one.
0: Good point.
2: In the last 4 years. So, and it's, the Big Ten has completely dominated college football. Yeah, you're right. Like, would Mississippi State beat Purdue? Probably. But the Big Ten, you know, they've got six or seven pretty good teams this year. Like, I haven't done this exercise in my head, but it'd be interesting if you took the top six or seven in the Big Ten and put them up against the top six or seven in the SEC, you know, how that would shake out.
0: It'd be fun.
2: I'm sorry.
0: I said it would be fun.
2: Yeah. I think the Big Ten is a little bit deeper at the top than they've been. Like, they've been super top heavy lately, you know, usually with Ohio State and also Michigan and, you know, Oregon has been great. And then Indiana lately has just been an absolute juggernaut under Cignetti. And I think all those teams are going to be great again, with the exception of Michigan. We'll see on them, but yeah, the Big Ten, this is probably about as good as the league has been in football that I can remember. And, you know, there's a lot of stability around the league as well. I mean, Ryan Day is not going anywhere at Ohio State. I think Matt Campbell is going to do a really good job at Penn State, and he's going to have time to show what he can do there. They play USC in October. Like, can they finally shake that inability to not beat top 10 teams? Big year for Lincoln. We'll see what happens there, but they've got a good quarterback. Gary Patterson is the DC is interesting there. And then, you know, Indiana and Oregon. I mean, Indiana, I think people assume that Indiana is going to take a step back this year because they don't have it. Mendoza, I was actually there a few days ago. Like, they've got two guys that could be first round picks at wide receiver. Like, they've got big time offensive linemen. They've got all Americans on their defensive front. Like, Indiana ain't going anywhere. I don't know that they're going to win the national championship and beat Alabama by five touchdowns, but they're going to be really good again. So the Big Ten right now, they've got four or five programs that I think they would feel like stack up pretty favorably with the top four or five out of the SEC.
1: Jim and I got the under on Indiana wins. And they finally play in a tough schedule.
0: And I bet
1: that schedule
0: tough. We don't think they're going to fall apart, Jake.
1: No, but numbers, 10.5 wins.
0: 10.5, so that means, Jake, that if they lose two games, we're in. And I'm sorry, they got a tough schedule this year. And I'm picking Oregon to win a national championship. So, I mean, you think it's crazy? If you had to bet at 10.5, would you take over? You think they're going 11-1?
2: I don't have their schedule in front of me.
0: I get it for you.
2: They play Ohio State. I know they play Ohio State. That's going to be the biggest home game in Indiana football history.
0: Yeah, I got you. I understand. I'm not, like I said, I'm not saying they're falling apart, but listen to this. North Texas, okay. Howard, Western Kentucky, they win. They beat Northwestern. They win at Rutgers 5-0. At Nebraska, they win. Then I'm picking Ohio State to beat them, it's Indiana. At Michigan, we'll see how Michigan goes. Al and I are not real high on Michigan, but we'll see. The coach is incredible. We all agree with that, right? Minnesota at home, I think Minnesota's decent. They'll beat them. Then USC at home at Washington, that's going to be a tough game. And then Purdue. I think they go 10-2. I don't know. What are your thoughts?
2: It's really not that tough of a schedule because they don't play anyone in the non-conference. By the way, poor Western Kentucky. They play Indiana and Georgia on the road. The Hilltoppers are going to
0: I hope they're getting a lot of money. I hope they're getting a lot of money for it.
2: I'm sure they are. But really, outside the Ohio State game, like, I don't see anything there that's, like, unwinnable for Indiana. So
1: I will say Mendoza is really good. We watch Hoover at TCU. Not impressed.
0: Yeah, I mean, he's not as good as Mendoza.
2: Go ahead. you guys, you got all you Big 12 in SEC 2 years ago, everybody was like, Will Howard is terrible. I can't believe Ohio State took him. They're not going to go anywhere with him. And then he has like a 99 QBR in the playoff, and they win the national championship.
0: And he's a bum. And he's a bum with the Steelers. So there you go.
2: Well,
0: he's
2: like
0: McCarthy up there. I mean, what's his name? Is that his name?
1: Yeah, J.J. McCarthy.
0: Yeah, J.J. McCarthy. He won a national championship too. And you know why? Because he had big-time players everywhere. You agree?
2: He played well, though. He played really well. Yeah. He played well in the playoff. He played horribly against Michigan. He was a big reason they lost that game. But listen, Hoover is not – he's not a big guy. And he's going to take chances. Like, that's just in his DNA. Can he not lead the nation in turnovers? Like, I think that's the big thing. Like, can they put him in position to just take what's there? You know, I think one thing that somebody told me while I was in Bloomington, like, you know, can we get him to a point?

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2: 11-1. Like, they're a really hard team to kind of figure out. But I think they're closer to 6-6 than 11-1.
3: And Winningham's a great coach. I mean, he's a great coach. Yeah. Big step up at coach, I would think. Right, Al? From the guy last year?
4: What's your thoughts about OU?
2: I think OU, I mean, listen, it's incredible the defensive identity that Brent Venables has brought in implemented in just a couple of years. I mean, Oklahoma, not that long ago, was like, man, they just can't play defense against anybody. And since Brent's gotten there, it's gotten better every year. I mean, some people think that Oklahoma might have the best defense in the country, if not the best, probably top five. They've got a really tough schedule, too. I mean, they've got at Michigan. They almost have to win that game just based on everything else they have coming down the road. Mm-hmm. At Georgia, the Texas game. I mean, Texas could be number one in the country by the time those two play if the Longhorns beat Ohio State. And then you've got, I think it's some combination of like Ole Miss, Missouri,
4: A&M,
2: another playoff team. Like two teams that made the playoffs.
3: It's definitely tough.
2: But if John Mateer can play the way he did the first month of the season, then I think they've got a chance to get back to the playoff. And I think if this team gets back to the playoff, they have the ability to do some real damage and not just get there. I think they could make a run if they do. So that, talk about battle tested. I mean, if they get there, they're certainly going to be battle tested, but it's going to come down to, Mateer getting back to that form he had the first month of the season when he was like the clear Heisman front runner and then never really regained that form after he came back from the hand injury.
3: Jake, give us a team in both the big leagues that you think could surprise some people this year.
2: I'll go with Minnesota in the Big Ten. Like, if you go look at Minnesota's year by year under PJ Fleck, their head coach, you're kind of surprised. Like, it's like 8 wins, 9 wins, 8, 9. Like, they've been consistently pretty good. They've got a quarterback who they really like in Drake Lindsey, who was a freshman last year. They've got Anthony Smith at pass rusher, one of the top returning pass rushers in the country, a legit like Big Ten Defensive Player of the Year candidate, and they've been knocking on the door. I think they're going to be really tough out this year. So that would not be a team that I would want to play, and also a team I think could surprise and be in the mix, potentially for like one of those last playoff spots if they can catch a break here or there. I mean, South Carolina is such a weird team because they've got Lenoris Sellers, who at one point last year, like at this time last year, like people are like, oh, he's the top quarterback prospect in this class. And then he played so poorly to the point he comes back, all the physical tools in the world, but the play was inconsistent. They've got, Dylan Stewart. I mean, that's about as good as it gets on the defensive line. I know they hammered the portal. So, like, South Carolina is it? I mean, 2 years ago, they were playing about as well as anybody in the country.
3: And they brought in Bryles, too, right? Nelson Bryles, the running offense?
2: They did. Kendall Bryles,
3: and, my bad.
2: Yeah, who's, had a lot of success as a play caller, and I think will probably help Sellers settle in and use his strengths. But that's kind of, if you're anybody else in the SEC, they're the team, I think, that, they've got the front-end talent to be pretty interesting.
3: Hey, by the way, the breaking news, the Big 12 has now agreed to do exactly what the other two big boys are doing. They're not letting players play. So we'll wait on the ACC. I would assume they'll come up here soon and do it. And then all the big conferences, they're not going to let it happen. I don't know why.
2: I think the ACC already announced today.
3: Oh, okay, good. I didn't see that. Thank you, Jake.
2: I thought they did.
3: Okay, sounds good. Yeah, back to South Carolina. We saw Lenoris Sellers, right, Al? And
5: yes.
3: He looked incredible 2 years ago. And then last year, he looked lost. I mean,
2: he did.
3: Yeah, I mean, it was really bad. So.

0: And, you know, everybody loves the coach at South Carolina, but I'm telling you what now, if they don't have a really good year with bringing in Briles and everything, I don't know. Al, you think his job's on the line?
1: Yeah, I think it could be on the line. Yes.
0: You think so, Jake?
2: I would think so, too. Just it was a pretty rough year last year. I mean, they were just not really competitive. And, you know, if I remember right, Oklahoma destroyed them.
0: Yeah.
2: Was that in Columbia? I think it was in Columbia.
0: Yeah.
2: Or did they play there?
1: Yes,
2: two years?
1: It was. No, it was in Columbia.
0: No, it was in Columbia. Yeah. They beat them 26-7, and the offense did absolutely nothing.
2: Correct, yeah. So, yeah, I think this is a big year. I mean, you know, if you're talking who's at the top of the hot seat ranking, it's probably Norvell at Florida State. You know, another team that, like, went undefeated, probably should have made the playoff, lost their quarterback, and then they've not recovered since. They had the win over Alabama, but just have not been able to put it together. It'll be interesting. We saw last year, I mean, there was like a month stretch, guys, where I was doing nothing but writing about coaches getting fired, whether it was, you know, Mike Gundy or James Franklin. I mean, you just go down the list. It was
0: right.
2: Like left and right. You know, people were getting let go, and, you know, we're to the point now, like, you're on the warm seat coming into the season, and you lose a couple of games, like, people got a quick trigger with this stuff.
0: Is Belichick in trouble?
2: I mean, he should be. Like, I think they're going to get killed by TCU this weekend. I think that they were in shambles like two days into practice because they lost, you know, their GM Lombardi, you know, to an HR investigation. Do you know what that is?
0: You got any insight on that by any chance?
2: No, I don't know. I don't know exactly what he's been accused of. And then Steve Belichick, their defensive coordinator, Bill's son, was on leave for medical reasons. Like, they lost, you know, I think what Bill consider his second and third most important person on the staff, and their talent's just not very good. Like, they're not very impressive.
0: By the way, you know what?
2: I
0: guarantee you the son left because he's disgusted with his father, and Lombardi certainly couldn't be in trouble for like being with a girl in college because the daggone head coach is dating a daggone 25-year-old. So, I mean, they're just a fiasco. He's embarrassing himself. Can you imagine, guys, Al, me, you, can you imagine if your mamas had maybe gone away or died or whatever and your dad was dating somebody who was 25 years old? I mean... That's just crazy to me, man. He's an idiot. Total idiot.
1: Who else? Fickell could lose his job. Aranda could lose his job. Who else?
2: Yeah. Aranda's another one for sure.
1: Fickell, right?
2: Yeah. They got a quarterback from Old Dominion, Colton Joseph, who was the Sun Belt Player of the Year, can really run. You know, their problem has been, like, they've lost their quarterback for the season in, like, week two or three years in a row. But they have lost their identity. Like, you know, Wisconsin, you think of Jonathan Taylor and Rod Dane and Joe Thomas and powerful running game. And they got away from that. And I think they're trying to get back to pounding the ball a little bit. I just don't know if they have the horses to do it. But their quarterback is way more talented than what they've had. I'm not optimistic about Wisconsin. And if they're 1-3 or 1-4, I think Luke Fickell would certainly be in trouble. But, you know, the AD, Chris McIntosh, a year ago, he gave him the vote of confidence. And then he left himself and joined the Big Ten. So it's a precarious situation.
0: How about Lincoln? Is Lincoln in a hot seat if he drops off about a 7-5 or something?
2: I don't think that they have the money to make a move based on what I understand, but it would be really disappointing if they go like 7-5. I mean, they've got, you know, Jaden Maeva is, I couldn't believe how, I've never really seen him in person until Big Ten Media Days. He's like 6'5", and he can move. He led the nation in completion in a QBR last year. They've got good skill players. Lincoln told me he thinks that this is the best they've been up front. We'll see. I know they had a center injury early on in camp, but their defense was moving in the right direction, but they lost Danton Lynn, their DC, to Penn State, and they hired Gary Patterson. Like, we all think Gary Patterson, you know, 10 years ago was about as good as it gets in terms of, you know, calling defense, but, like, he's been out of the game so long, I don't know what to make of that. So that to me is kind of the X factor for them is Gary Patterson still have his fastball?
0: It weren't the last couple years the defenses went down now? I think he got fired. That's right, he got fired.
2: He got fired.
0: And then what, he went down to Texas, didn't he, for a while?
1: Yeah, as an analyst.
2: He went to all of TCU's rivals. He went to Texas, he went to Baylor. He was making his way around.
0: That's crazy. That's crazy. So hey, you Jake, picked the, wait, real quick, Jake, have you picked a national championship a champion yet?
2: I did. I don't want to say it. You guys are going to get on me.
0: Ohio State?
1: Indiana.
2: No.
0: Ohio State.
2: No, farther south. I got sucked in.
1: Texas? You picked Texas.
2: I did.
0: Wow, Jake.
2: I did.
0: Wow.
2: I know.
0: That's crazy.
2: I feel great about it.
0: Hey, they're talented.
2: I felt icky.
0: Hey, by the way, they got a tackle that was going to come back, was a really good player, and now he can't. You know, that hurts them.
2: I saw that. I just think with Cam Coleman.
1: They got a tough schedule too, Jake.
0: Yeah.
2: I mean, Ohio State, Oklahoma, and Texas, I think, have the three toughest schedules in the country.
0: Here's Texas real quick. They got Texas State, Ohio State, San Antonio, at Tennessee. That won't be easy. That freshman will have some games under his back. Then, of course, Oklahoma, Florida, Mississippi, Mississippi State, then at Missouri, at LSU, Arkansas, at A&M. So,
1: it's tough.
2: Yeah, it's tough. It's tough. There's no doubt. But the way Arch Manning played down the stretch last year, and now he's going to have a weapon in Cam Coleman, and I think they can get a lot of confidence that they can beat Ohio State week two. But you know, we'll see. The Arch couldn't have been worse in that Ohio State game last year. It's a huge game for him and for Texas. But listen, they've been knocking on the door lately. I mean, they've had some runs in the playoff. They just come up a little bit short. I'm picking them to win it all, but if it makes you guys feel better, I don't feel great about it.
0: All right, Jake. Thanks, brother.
1: Jake, thanks, man. 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
0: Dominance.
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1: And we're back. 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
19: Dominance
0: Hour.
1: How you doing, Dino?
19: Oh, man, I'm in shock, Al. I just saw Kyle Singler's video.
0: Oh, yeah, I've been watching him, man. It's bad.
19: Did you watch all of it?
0: Oh, every one of them. I watched every one of them. The one where he said that Coach K broke into his house and stole money from him and everything? Yeah, he needs amazing help.
19: God.
0: And I know for a fact, Dean, that people from the Thunder have reached out to him, and he's not taking anybody. Not taking anybody.
19: Yeah.
0: So
19: well, he said he was living here in Oklahoma City.
0: Yeah, and if he had some other ones before, you know, he's living in this big house. He has no furniture in it. I mean, it's really messed up. It's sad.
19: Well, if people haven't seen it, I mean, I suggest you look at it because people need to know that this man is hurting. He's on a high while he's recording this. I've never been around anyone who was on meth, but that's the first thing that comes to mind. He looked, it's the most astonishing piece of video I've ever seen.
0: It's either meth or he has a tremendous mental situation or both together, because it is bad, yeah. Man. Al, have you seen it?
1: I have not seen it. I've seen other stuff on with him, and it's just
19: Al, your heart will break.
0: Yeah,
1: yeah.
0: Too, do you realize, I heard from a very good source that when he was playing in the NBA, he had some guys that he went to school with at Duke that ended up on Wall Street, and they were giving him some tips and stuff, and I heard that he had millions and millions and millions of dollars. I mean, I heard that he made what this person told me is he made more money in the stock market than he made as a basketball player.
1: Mm. And there's a good chance he's lost a lot of it now.
0: I mean, either that or he's just leaving it, not using it. I don't know. It's really sad, though, Al. Oh, it's terrible.
1: Horrible.
19: Oh, my God.
1: Horrible.
19: Oh, my God.
0: Yeah, it's bad.
1: And he was, he was a really good college player. He was good in Detroit before he came here.
0: I know it. Shot 40% from three in Detroit. Came here and he just didn't shoot well.
19: Well, yeah. I will say this. He's got mental issues, and it didn't help him that he was criticized and made fun of. I mean, I'm
0: that was
19: I'm
0: me. That was one. One of them was me. I'll tell you right now. I used to rip him all the time. Yeah. So I feel bad.
19: Yeah. Well, you didn't know any of this, but I just throw that out there. So
0: yeah.
19: Anyway.
1: Hey, what's your thoughts about now? All these conferences saying, "Hey, you can't bring these players in that have signed pro contracts."
19: Well, I'm kind of lost here because it looks like Lane Kiffin is going to be able to skate, and it looks like OU's going to lose the BJ, the kid from SMU.
0: Edwards.
19: Yeah,
0: and the kid from Villanova too. Dean looks like.
19: Oh, I didn't see that had...
0: Al, isn't that right, Al?
1: Well, I don't know. He played in the summer league with the Nets this year, whatever that means.
0: Well, you have to sign you have to sign something to play. Can't just walk out there, I would think. So I don't know. Yeah, but you say Lane's going to skate. You mean he's not going to get in any trouble is what you're saying, Dean?
19: No, I'm saying he's still going to be able to use those NFL players.
0: I don't think so, Dean. If he does, he's going to be suspended for 6 games.
19: Okay.
0: At least that's what I heard. Maybe you've heard something different, Dean.
19: Well, no, I've been trying to follow it today, Jim, but I've been out of pocket for the last several hours. So I read just a few minutes ago something about it. So it's in limbo.
0: Here's the beautiful thing, Dean, that Al and I have been talking about today. Listen to this. You'll love it. So Kiffin brings those players in, and then obviously the Big Ten is the first one to go and do it. The SEC comes and they do it, but LSU, they abstained from voting on it. They didn't vote. And then when it got voted on by everybody else that, yeah, we can't have those players coming, then LSU, the main people came out and said, yeah, we're with it. We're 100% behind it. So they were going to let it go because Lane Kiffin was getting good players, and then they decided, oh, no, we're behind it now. So I don't think Kiffin's going to be able to play him, Dean. Al, is that the way you look at it, too?
1: Well, yeah, with his own administration saying, hey, we don't like we like the vote. This is a good thing not to let them play.
0: Exactly, Al. Yeah, Dean, yeah. I think he's not going to be able to play
19: him. I didn't see that latest report that you're referring to, Al.
0: Yeah. So, well, it's crazy. Yeah. You know what's really sad is that we have to have something like this. I mean, it's crazy.
19: Well, what's really sad is that Lane Kiffin is in the middle of it before the first kickoff of the season. Goodness.
0: Yeah, you're right.
1: What a game that's going to be on the 22nd? LSU and Ole Miss.
0: I think it's on the 19th.
1: On the 19th. How about that play? You think Jim and I play? You think those Mississippi players are going to be fired up for that game?
19: Oh my goodness. But what about now, do they open this week? Do they open with Clemson?
0: Yes, Clemson. Yes. That's the first day.
19: This week?
0: No, no, they don't play zero. They play the first week. Yep. That's the same day as OSU plays.
19: Okay.
0: By the way, let me read this to you, Dean. Let me read this to you.
1: Yeah, from Blaine.
0: Schools that violate the SEC's professional sports rule result in 50% of the season suspension for the head coach, 50% of that sport's annual operating budget, and the SEC voting privileges on business matters revoked. So he's not playing those dudes.
1: He ain't playing those guys.
0: Texas got that really good offensive lineman back too, Dean, and he's not going to be able to play. And by the way, they kicked their starting linebacker off the team the other day. Did you guys see that?
1: Who did?
0: Texas did.
1: Oh, really?
0: Yep.
19: But I was... I just was, I got a call from someone that said that Texas found a loophole and that player is going to play. So this is all up in the air. I don't think they found a loophole.
1: This vote is pretty, matter of fact, dude. I mean, I think so. We'll see.
19: Yeah.
0: Wow.
1: Yeah. But it's good for the sport. It's good to not let this stuff go on, man.
0: Yeah. No, it's ridiculous. I never thought I'd saw the day where somebody could play do something professionally and then come back to college in the same sport.
1: Same sport.
0: Yeah. Now, like somebody said to me, well, what about Brandon Whedon? I said, get out of here. It's a totally different sport. That's totally different.
19: At a time when college football and college sports needs a governing body to really be strong and stable, the NCAA is just out there whistling in the wind.
0: Amen, Dean. Amen. You're exactly right. And that's why, again, I'm an idiot, but I think Joe Castiglione should get his own body together. I think it would be great, man. Just get some of the best people around the country that he knows and say, we're going to be the guys that do it.
1: But are the NCAA going to allow that? Because the NCAA is made up of all these schools. No. Every school makes up the NCAA.
0: Well, what about when OU and Georgia wanted to get out, Al? They got lost, but, right, they tried it.
1: They just sued the NCAA.
0: Well, I'm telling you right now, I would bet you with all these judges and the things that they're doing, and remember, there's no antitrust exemption. Anybody can sue anybody. So what if 5 or 10 schools or an entire conference said, we don't want to be in the NCAA anymore? You think they could win?
1: I don't know, since they're voting with the NCAA. They're part of the NCAA.
0: That's a good point. That's a really good point. So that's a mess.
1: Wow. It's a mess. You're right.
19: The other thing that makes it even worse down in Louisiana is that you've got the silly governor involved, and he's basically, the president of the school.
0: Yeah.
19: He's like an assistant. He's like the general manager for LSU sports, LSU football.
0: Yeah, it was. It's bad. Definitely bad.
19: Get kickoff here, please.
1: We got this weekend, get something going, and then, man, it'll go full force. And then that second
19: What's
1: week of the season.
19: What's the best game this weekend?
0: TCU, North Carolina.
1: Ireland.
0: And then North Carolina State and Virginia. Those are the two games that are pretty daggone good. USC plays, but they play some, rinky-dink.
1: Is it Fresno who they play?
0: Oh, no, I think the second game is Fresno State, Alan. Okay. They play, if you want me to look it up, I'll do it.
1: Yeah.
0: They play, who is it?
1: San Jose? Who?
0: Yeah, I think that might be. I think it might be San Jose.
20: San Jose State.
0: That is. It's San Jose State. Yeah. So, yeah, that's that'll be interesting, at least to watch, maybe see if Gary Patterson's defense looks better, than they had there. So, we'll see.
1: Yeah, we were talking with Jay Trotter. That's a risky hire, Gary Patterson. In his prime, he was really good. That's 10 years ago.
19: Yeah. Yeah, Gary Patterson.
0: Hey, Dino. CBS Sports put out, they rated the best quarterbacks in the SEC, and Al has it in front of him. He's going to pull it back up. You see if you can guess the direction they went. Okay.
19: Okay.
0: So go ahead.
19: You want me to just guess a few?
0: Yeah, I want you to guess who he is number one, and then go down. We'll tell you if you're right or not. Okay.
19: Well, they're going to go. Let's see. Well, number one, you have to have Chambliss.
0: You're right. Right on the money. Right on the money.
19: I would say the LSU kid would be, okay, Gunner, is he going to be ahead of, I'll say Gunner will be ahead of Arch.
0: Well, we thought that too, but they put Arch number two.
19: Oh, really?
0: Yep.
19: Okay. He has to be the third. And
0: he's
19: then
0: four.
19: The LSU
0: he's
19: quarterback.
0: Four. They went with Levitt three and him four. And Al and I both agree with you, right, Al? We really like Gunnar Stockton.
1: Absolutely love Gunnar Stockton.
0: Yeah. Yep. Okay. So there's four. That's the top four. Who do you think is five?
19: A&M.
0: Reed.
19: I'm trying to think if somebody else would be higher than them.
1: They got Lenore Sellers from South Carolina,
0: and we're disgusted by it.
19: He's been all over the board, guys. I mean, last year during the season, they were talking about him being a top. Some people, analysts were saying that he was on track, in their opinion, to be the first quarterback taken in the draft.
0: Yep.
19: I mean, they were all over him.
0: Yep.
19: And then it went south. So they have him where? Fifth?
1: Five.
19: Wow.
1: And they got Mateer six.
0: Six, yeah.
19: Yeah, Mateer has to pop in there somewhere. Well, I thought you were going to say Keelan Russell down at Alabama.
1: Got him seven.
0: He's seven.
19: They have him pretty high. Well, I'm kind of in there pretty much with it.
0: He's talented.
19: Okay, well, let's go on around the board. Levy's guy, no. Florida, no.
1: Got the kid
19: Auburn,
1: at Auburn.
19: No.
1: Byron Brown.
19: Auburn?
1: The South Florida.
0: Yeah, the
1: Levy.
0: South Florida. Yeah. Did you ever watch him play, Dean?
20: Yeah, I did. And you know what? Bringing the coach over and some of their players, I can see that. I don't know much about him, though.
0: He's pretty good, man. I mean, we'll see.
1: They got Reed number 9. They got the true freshman Tennessee at 10.
0: Yeah, I would have put Reed ahead of a couple of guys. I don't know. I like Reed, but Al said it best. One game you think he's an unbelievable superstar, and then the next game you think he's okay. He's got to get more consistent.
20: Yeah, but if he does, he's a sharp kid. Have you guys seen interviews with him and know of his background? I mean, he's a really sharp kid. Mm-hmm. I have a feeling that he might get it together and have a big year. And if he does, look out for A&M.
1: They'll be good. Hey, Dino, thanks, man.
0: Thanks, Dean.
20: Okay, guys, take care.
0: See ya.
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0: Is right.
1: Ding!
0: This is one of Julie's. This is one of Julie's favorite songs.
2: A good one, man.
3: He had a voice. He was great. I saw him perform. I told a story the last time at the First Edition at the Lincoln Plaza.
0: Wow, man. Well, he had, was he good?
3: Yeah, he was really good.
2: I watched footage.
3: Talked to him, interview him, and everything.
2: I watched footage of those two performing last night during this era. That arena was packed.
3: Like the whole, imagine.
2: It was completely filled.
0: Hey, can either one of you figure out what my favorite song is by Kenny Rogers?
3: The Gambler.
0: Of course. Attaboy, Al.
3: No
0: I
3: doubt.
0: Love when he's talking about like the actual hand and everything. That's good stuff.
3: But
0: got to know when to hold them, know when to fold them. I like that song.
3: Hey, you know something? They ended something today that I used to love watching growing up. You know what that is?
0: Golly.
3: And that became a farce in recent years.
0: What is it?
3: The Pro Bowl no longer will be played.
0: Oh, well, good. That's about time. And you're
3: absolutely
0: right. If you're 30 years and younger, I don't know if you remember, the Pro Bowl used to be good.
3: Great. Yeah, they played. It was important to them.
0: Yeah, and I think because they weren't making as much money, they would get money if they won and stuff. So,
3: yeah.
0: And they used to do it in Hawaii, and it was awesome.
3: Yeah.
0: Great. It was a great what am I trying to say? For the players, you know, it was wonderful. Well, they could take their families over there and stuff. It was a great reward.
3: It's like with the old Major League Baseball All-Star game where it was really important for each league to win. The National League really wanted to beat the American League. The American League really wanted to beat the National League.
0: You're right. You're exactly right. But I will say this. It's even though I don't like any of them anymore, the baseball ones still, they go after pitcher and catcher. They play real baseball. Now, they may not care that much, all the other players.
3: Well,
0: but
3: especially with interleague play now.
0: You're exactly right. Yeah.
3: Too.
0: Yeah. Back, they never saw them unless they played in the World Series.
3: Yeah.
0: And I remember when interleague came in, big Bud Selig thought he was making an unbelievable move. And I said that on the radio. I said, this is going to stink, man, because everybody knows everybody now.
3: Yeah.
0: It used to be so cool. I remember, Al, and I never played in the playoffs, but I remember how Rick Dempsey one time was telling me that, you know, being a catcher, that the advanced scouts would go look at the NL teams that they might play in the World Series, and then they'd come back and they'd talk about them. And then when they found out they were playing against Philadelphia, the Phillies, they had all the things about them, and they'd sit down with the pitchers and talk about all their hitters and everything, you know? It was just so cool.
3: Well, baseball used to be as pure as a game could be as far as tradition, and then it has changed.
0: I sent out a story. I think Tony saw it. I sent out this story the other day, Al, and it was a guy who had posted all of these home runs that rookies hit, how they did the silent treatment on them, you know, in the dugout, which you do. I mean, that's all we used to do. If you were a rookie, you hit your first home run, everybody just, you know, you came in there and everybody just sat still. You saw it, didn't you, Tony?
2: It's so great. It's so great, man.
0: I saw this rookie go deep the other day, and they're all jumping around. And I'm going, what is going on, man? They're not going to do the daggone silent treatment. I mean, they're just getting rid of all the traditions in baseball.
3: No. Extra innings. Let's put a guy at second base.
0: Every time you bring that up, I want to punch the wall. It's ridiculous. I can't believe they took something from softball.
2: Dude, adding the extra base at first, that blows my mind.
0: Well, that's because they don't want to get hurt when you can't hit the catcher.
2: Again.
0: And you can't break up a double play anymore.
2: It's ridiculous.
0: Don Baylor would have been thrown out 50 times. He used to kill second baseman and shortstops. I mean, when they knew he was coming out, they were scared to death of the guy.
3: Well, think of Ty Cobb.
0: Oh, I know. He was mean. He went in there
3: he was ruthless.
0: Yeah, he went with his spikes in there and tried to hurt you.
3: He went the spikes up high to hurt you.
2: My grandfather used to tell me about they used to do that back
0: then.
2: Oh,
0: Ty Cobb was terrible, man. And he was a racist. He was a horrible racist.
3: Yes, he was.
0: Yeah, it was. It's just, they don't care anymore. I see these dudes like this one guy. He had like 250 at-bats, and he hit his third home run of the year, and he dropped his bat. He looked at it, and he looked up in the stands and made a heart sign. And I'm like, he would have been hit so hard, he wouldn't have known. Matter of fact, I remember one time, real quick, I'll tell a story. We had a pitcher on the mound. His name was McGregor, Scott McGregor, right? And he was left-hander, and he didn't throw hard at all. And there was a guy on the other team that tried to show somebody up, and we needed to hit him. And Earl Weaver told Scott McGregor, we're going to wait until somebody throws harder. And then the next game, it was Don Ossie came out of the bullpen, and he could really bring it. And we drilled that dude right in the back.
3: That is really cool.
0: Earl wanted to hit him with something harder. He didn't want to hit him with Scott McGregor.
3: That's a beautiful story.
0: That's beautiful, isn't it?
3: Yeah, it's beautiful. Jim, I'll talk to you tomorrow.
0: Okay, I'll see ya.
3: See ya. We're going to get back one more hour, 98.1 FM, Denver Sports Animal.
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19: It's time to go inside. Inside the stats. Inside the game. Inside the mind of Al Eschbach.
20: Hello! Can anybody hear me?
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20: And we're back on this beautiful Wednesday afternoon. How you doing, Sam?
21: I'm doing great, Al. What's going on?
20: Isn't it great when it's in the 90s, you think it's really, really nice outside?
21: Yeah, this is one of those days that feels cooler than it actually is outside because it's been so hot recently.
20: And it's been cloudy, too, which has been beautiful. So, it's crazy, man. We're another day closer to football, man. Another day.
21: I can't wait for it. Like I told you yesterday, I'm sick and tired of predicting things and all the off-season talk. I'm ready to actually snap it.
20: How about the SEC? How about LSU after they voted the chancellor of the AD state? That's a good move, what they did.
21: Well, beautiful. Did you hear the news on this?
20: What?
21: That LSU did not vote for it. Yeah, I mean,
20: After Jim said, the chancellor said, hey, it's a good thing they did it.
21: Yeah, well, I think that's the thing, is everybody agrees that NFL players shouldn't come back to college. Now, as far as the 2022 class, what to do with these guys, there's so much gray area. It's like, I guess, after what we talked about yesterday, that Duke Brennan and B.J. Edwards are going to be eligible.
20: Edwards is going to be ineligible. That's been ruled today, the Tennessee.
21: Okay.
20: Thing,
21: yep. Okay. With the Tennessee.
20: And I don't
21: rule.
20: Know how they got to judge it. They haven't ruled on it. If he played in the summer league, how is he eligible?
21: Yeah, I don't understand that. How is that different than what Daquan Wright did playing in training camp for the Browns?
20: Yeah, I don't know. We're gonna. I think this is all still very, very murky. So. I think Brennan's going to have his hearing on the 29th.
21: Okay. So, and then the Texas lineman also eligible, as far as I heard this morning.
20: Now, who said that?
21: Let me pull this up. So it says Cole Hudson immune to the SEC's new rules preventing the NFL preventing NFL participants from returning to college because the fifth-year Texas offensive lineman doesn't violate any of the three professional guidelines set forth by the league. It's simple as that. That comes from Tyler Horka, who I guess is with On3 down in Texas.
20: Okay, so what are the three things? So he didn't sign with an NFL team, obviously, then.
21: Right, but again, and here's the problem that I have with this thing. Is they're saying that you don't have to declare. So remember, last night, the three things are previously declared for the NFL, NBA, or WNBA, or number two, signed a contract with the NFL, NBA, or WNBA, or three, been listed on an NFL, NBA, or WNBA roster. So the first one there, previously declared for the NFL. My problem with this whole thing, it's not that I totally agree that NFL players should not be allowed to come back to college. But if these players, like Daquan Wright or any of the 2022 class, and you were a fringe, you know, guy either getting drafted or not getting drafted, if you knew you had a fifth year, you would have come back to college and not declared. Well, also, there's what they're saying with, like, this like I said, this Cole Hudson, this offensive lineman for Texas, they're saying that he didn't have to declare for the NFL draft because he had already exhausted his eligibility. Well, he didn't exhaust his eligibility because he's coming back to play a fifth year. So how did he exhaust his eligibility? I don't understand that.
20: I don't understand it. It is a total mess. And I tell you, though, the penalties that the SEC is going to deal in this thing is, have you seen them?
21: So say that again, Al. Sorry,
20: the
21: I was
20: penalties
21: reading.
20: That if you
21: yes,
20: do play,
21: yeah, we read those last night, so I can read those again. It's the same.
20: I got it right here.
21: Yeah.
20: If you violated 50% season suspension for head coaches, 50% of that sport's annual operating budget, SEC voting privileges on business matters revoked.
21: Right.
20: I mean,
21: and then
20: they
21: the NFL,
20: are severe.
21: The NFL, Al, also came out with a statement saying that the NFL will provide clarity to clubs later on today. I think they actually sent out that letter about an hour ago. But a player signed to an NFL contract who is subsequently cut is a free agent. He may sign with another NFL club, the CFL, or return to college. But that player is also considered a free agent and will not be subject to a future draft. So I just don't understand. Like, this Daquan Wright did nothing wrong. He's just trying to figure out what the best thing is for him. And I mean, for him not to be able to either sign with a college program or now not be able to go back to the draft next year and not be able to play this year in the NFL because he already signed back with a college team, because they said a player that goes back to college this season and signs with the college team will not be, it will be prohibited from signing with an NFL team this year. Well, now the SEC is preventing him from playing, and now the NFL is preventing him from playing, and he's just caught in the middle of this whole deal. I kind of feel bad for the guy.
20: Yeah. Well, the NFL players don't, because they've been tearing him apart.
21: I understand, but I just...
20: Yeah, what he said about Kiffin, and then ripped and tore him up, and, oh, by the way, oh, I love you now, you know,
21: that's,
20: Wayne?
21: That's Harris. That's not Daquan Wright.
20: Okay,
21: yes,
20: okay,
21: that's
20: okay.
21: The other one.
20: Okay,
21: I'm talking about
20: okay,
21: the tight end.
20: I'm sorry. Okay. Okay. So what you're saying, Wright is a guy that's been caught in the middle of the whole thing.
21: Right. And okay. That's what I'm trying to say is I don't understand the difference between what he did just because he made the 90-man roster for training camp and all these NBA players play in summer league for the Nets and Kings and all of that. How is that any different?
20: I don't see how it is. I don't. That's why I'm thinking of what the Duke Brennan thing, playing. He played in the summer league with the Nets. So I
21: don't get it. I really
20: it's a
21: don't.
20: Mess, man. I'll be glad, you know, when we get to kick off the season and all this legal stuff. Is it not insane?
21: So ready to talk about football and stop talking about the court system. I've talked more about the court system than I have in my entire life the last month.
20: I agree. I mean, it is just it wears you out, and it's unfortunate what it is. But again, we're they close to this thing, and
21: one more news
20: the speculation.
21: On the court system regarding the NFL. This is an NFL star, Josh Jacobs, but there's rumors and reports that Josh Jacobs is going to get a 6-game suspension from the NFL coming soon.
20: Drugs?
21: No, it was I think domestic violence over the offseason, but then she dropped the charges, but the NFL can still suspend him for player policy.
20: Dude, I mean, a kid that OU didn't offer a scholarship to, man.
21: He's a heck of a player. The Packers need him this year. They really do.
20: No doubt about it. How many years he been in the league? Because he was good with the Raiders, man.
21: He's been in the league for a long time now. I'd say 8, maybe?
20: You're right. I think you are correct. First-round draft pick by the Raiders at Alabama.
21: Let's see. How many years Josh Jacobs...
20: Probably at least 8 years, man.
21: This is going to be his 7th.
20: Okay. Wow. Isn't it crazy how that could happen in football recruiting with everything going on, where somebody could slip through that an OU and OSU doesn't even offer a kid in their own until Alabama did?
21: Yes, it is crazy. Speaking of crazy recruiting things, Eric Morris, an OSU, flipped a big-time recruit, offensive lineman from Jinx, 4-star guy. And I was reading up on this. This is Oklahoma State's only, it says Oklahoma State has only ever signed two offensive linemen who were four-star prospects out of high school per 24/7 sports ratings. And this is coming from Marshall Scott. He says, and I don't think either of those guys actually made it to campus. So this is one of the best recruits that Oklahoma State has ever gotten on the offensive line.
20: Well, they need them. Their recruiting class is not rated high at all.
21: Yeah, flipped them from Arkansas to OSU. And then the number one player in the country just about 10 minutes ago committed to Texas Tech, defensive lineman Jalen Brewster.
20: Wow. Wow. The Tech story is incredible. Yeah, you've seen the story. OU guard B.J. Edwards' future with the Sooners uncertain after Wednesday's ruling. So,
21: well, he's another guy that I'll feel bad for then. Like, what's the difference between what he did and what Duke Brennan did? Why is Duke Brennan eligible to play and I'm not?
20: And these injunctions are in certain states and everything, so it doesn't seem like it's a unified thing either, right?
21: No, and I had an interesting call on my show last night, Al, from a father of a girl that was in the 2022 class. She played 3 years basketball at Tulsa and then transferred to Clemson. He brought up another good point that I hadn't thought of, but a lot of these 2022 class players, athletes, didn't get to play their freshman year because the NCAA had granted all the seniors an extra COVID year. So everyone played the older guys and got into the portal and got the older guys. Yeah. And so they're getting screwed on the front end and the back end of this deal, it seems like, to me.
20: You know, it's interesting. Jake Trotter was on early with Jim and I, and Jake said that to an NFL scout that Messemaker might be a top three or four quarterback in the draft this year.
21: It's definitely possible. Yeah. Absolutely possible.
20: I mean, now, I can't wait to see him play again more.
21: So it's going to be Arch and Moore and Mensah, I would assume, would be the
20: One scout said Arch wouldn't be in the top six quarterbacks.
21: Well, so, I mean, there's
20: that
21: a
20: was
21: bunch
20: one
21: of
20: scout.
21: Ones.
20: So, right?
21: One scout. There's a bunch of good ones is the point. So, I mean, you would assume that Messemaker would have better numbers in the Big 12 than some of these SEC or Big 10
20: guys. Well, there's no doubt playing the schedule. Now, we'll see him against Oregon. I mean, second game of the season. That'll be interesting, but... everything you hear about this kid. I watched him play last year. I love the kid. The key to me with them is they're going to be the offensive line, Sam.
21: Yes. No, and that's one thing at Big 12 Media Days.

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1: Commander Bovino, he's been ordered basically to leave Minneapolis by the higher-ups in the federal government, along with some but not all of the Border Patrol agents who are on the ground there. And I think the president saw and has been under-impressed recently with some of the people doing the talking and doing the so-called leading, and he's made a change with Homan. I think that is an upgrade, and I'm glad that he has done it.
0: 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ULS.
2: Fifth in the seventh round or something?
3: No, you're right. And then they got Dante Moore, too, speaking of the Dolphins. They have Mensa going three to the Browns.
2: This guy knows that there are other positions that people teams draft?
3: It's just Sports Illustrated's way too early mock draft. Number four, they got Jeremiah Smith going to the Commanders.
2: And he's going number one in the draft.
3: That's who I would take number one.
2: Yeah, it's absolutely the best player.
3: Number five, they have Trevor Goosby, the offensive tackle that just got hurt from Texas, going to the Falcons. Number six, they have Dylan Stewart, speaking of South Carolina, edge rusher going to the Jets. Number seven, they have Cam Coleman. If you're taking Jeremiah Smith number one, I'll take Cam Coleman number two.
2: I will too. Big time.
3: They have him going to the Raiders at seven. They have Colin Simmons from Texas, edge rusher going to the Panthers at eight. They have C.J. Carr, another quarterback from Notre Dame, going nine to the Jets from the Colts. And then at 10, they have Leonard Moore, cornerback from Notre Dame, going 10 to the Jets. Giants.
2: I can't believe they didn't have all 10 quarterbacks going to the top 10 picks.
3: Let me ask you this. On Mestemaker, kind of started this conversation. So if Mestemaker has a good year, not a great year, what would you like? Let's say bottom of the first round, start of the second round. Would you advise him to stay or go compete with all these other great quarterbacks to get drafted?
2: If you're a first round guy, I leave.
3: I'm with you.
2: Any first round guy, if you're a first round guy, the money you're going to get.
3: Let's say second or third.
2: I might come back then. I might come back. I would definitely. It depends what your card's going to get when you get it. What your draft card says.
3: Yeah. My point of bringing that up is I think there's a decent chance that he might be gone to the NFL after this year.
2: Yeah, there's no doubt about that. I'm anxious to see the kid play. I loved him at North Texas State. Then, I mean, there he can move. He's, you know, what Jim said, he's like a sponge. He takes everything in mentally and everything, so I'm really excited to watch him play against Tulsa and then against Oregon. It's crazy that the Oregon game is the same time as the OU game.
3: Is it really? I didn't even realize
2: that.
3: I think
2: the Oregon game is a 11 o'clock ESPN game, isn't it? ABC or ESPN 11 o'clock in the morning, and OU Michigan's a Fox game at 11 a.m.
3: Think you're right. Dadgummit, you're right. 11 a.m. ESPN.
2: Yeah.
3: Oregon, Oklahoma State.
2: So, right around the corner, man. Right around the corner.
3: I don't think we're really going to know what OSU is until they play Michael Hawkins and Rich Rod at West Virginia, because they should beat Tulsa, even though I love Tulsa, and they probably get blown off the field by Oregon, and so we're going to find out what they are against
2: West Virginia. If they only lose Oregon by 17, 18 points, you go, okay, if they get beat by 40 points, we're going to know something.
3: Right. I mean, no, you're right. Right.
2: So, OU, we definitely will not know anything until the Michigan game.
3: Right.
2: So,
3: UTEP is one of the worst teams in college
2: in the country.
3: Football. Yeah.
2: Yeah. And what's it, a 40-point spread? What's it?
3: Last time I saw it was 41.5. I could look again.
2: Okay. Wow. The that's a game where it's going to be so hot. Although, thank goodness that is a night game. Imagine if that was a day game.
3: 41.5. Over okay. Under a 50.5. That means, do you think Oklahoma can score 51?
2: That is beautiful. I tell you something we don't talk about enough about OU, what they got to do differently than last year.
3: What's that?
2: Score touchdowns instead of field goals.
3: It's a great point. Great point. You have a great kicker, but you got to punch it in the red
2: zone. He won those awards because they weren't getting touchdowns.
3: You're right. You're exactly

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1: 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Let us take a break. When we come back, we'll take phone calls, text messages, whatever is on your mind. 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
2: You know what I'm going to do? 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

0: And on this beautiful Wednesday, Gail Gundy texted. He said that he was the best in the red zone, but the fact was they couldn't get to the red zone.
1: Yeah, Gail helping us out there. Yeah, again, OU was number one in the country in red zone conversions. They scored, let's see here, he sent the stats here, 16 rushing touchdowns, 9 passing touchdowns. So impressive red zone numbers, but a lot of those field goals that we were talking about, Al, from Tate Sandell were outside of the red zone. That's why he was one of the best kickers in the country.
0: Yeah.
1: So
0: no, you know what really helps you in the red zone when you get a guy that can run a quarterback like Mateo.
1: Yes, that is true.
0: So
1: I think he's going to be running a whole lot more this year. Why else would you bulk up like that?
0: I agree. I hear people say, no, you can't get hurt. You got no backup. You can't worry about injuries, man. He's bulked up, stronger and everything. And that's one of the great things. He's so tough. I mean, he is so tough.
1: At the end of the Michigan game, at the end of the Auburn game, even later on in the season, he didn't run very much after he got hurt, but he did at the end of the Alabama game in Tuscaloosa.
0: Yeah.
1: One thing that makes him great is his dual threat ability. You got to let the guy run.
0: Yeah, no, absolutely. You got to let him run. Absolutely. You can't. Hey, quarterbacks can get hurt just as easily in the pocket, right?
1: Yeah, sometimes it's worse in the pocket.
0: No doubt.
1: Get rolled up on or something
0: like
1: that.
0: Get blindsided or something, too. Yeah. And that's when Arbuckle, he did it at Washington State, and he did it last year. Heck, when he was at Washington State, Mateo led the team in rushing. What did he rush for last year? How many yards did he rush for last year?
1: Mateo, let's see here. Wasn't as many as you probably think, because after he got hurt, he didn't run quite as much.
0: Well, and then you subtract the sacks from the rushing yards.
1: Rushing yards. Give me rushing yards. Only 431. Now, his last year at Washington State, he rushed for almost 1,000.
0: Yeah. So, yeah, he got to be a big part of that offense. So, it's going to be very interesting. What do we got on Johnny's charcoal? Oh, yeah, let's go to Marvin. Let's take a vote. Let's go to Marvin. You're up, Marvin.
2: Hello, Al. How you doing?
0: Good. How are you doing?
2: Good, thank you. I got a couple OU questions, OU football questions.
0: Sure.
2: So how much do you, the difference in our offensive staff do you think it's going to make in our offensive performance? I mean, I think Kevin Wilson is going to be a big addition, the way they're letting him be a more part of the run game.
0: Totally agree. And you got tight ends involved. They were raving at this thing that Hal Smith threw the other night, that this Rocky Beers has really looked really, really good. Kid they brought in from Colorado State.
2: Yeah. And then, you know, you listen to the running backs. They're kind of on a roundabout way dissing DeMarco Murray by saying, man, we've learned so much. We didn't have no idea about
0: unfortunate. Everybody's tried to hire DeMarco in the past. What? Cowboys, Penn State, Ohio State, and the Kansas City Chiefs. So, obviously, DeMarco Murray knows what he's doing.
2: Well, I understand that, but I'm just listening to what the running backs are saying. They're saying, we're learning stuff we've never even heard of. So, I don't know. I hope it makes a big difference. The next one.
0: Well, having a tight end game is really going to help. Really, really help with the blocking and everything like that. Yes.
2: Having a tight end coach is really going to help.
0: One of the great tight ends that have played the game. No doubt about that.
2: They'll be able to run a route the way it's supposed to be run.
0: Yeah.
2: But anyway, so how disappointed do you think Cole Sullivan's going to be? You know, he transferred here thinking he's going to start, and he starts at Michigan. And he's probably not going to start on this defense. You think he's going to be a little
0: he's going to get a lot of snaps. Well, he will get a lot of snaps. He'll be the third linebacker out there. So he'll get some. Yeah, he had no idea that Heinicke was going to be back. So
2: I'd say I'd be the best trio of linebackers in the country.
0: I don't know about that, but they're pretty good. I mean, Coach, you're reading the other night about Kip Lewis. They got three really good linebackers. Absolutely, they got three really good linebackers. And you know, they love Reggie Powers. They love Reggie Powers at the Cheetah.
2: Right. You can bring the Cheetah up and be like your fourth linebacker, that's tough. That's tough.
0: No, they should be really good on defense. Really good.
2: They stay away from injury. They're not real deep in some spots, but, man, I can't wait.
0: That's exactly right. Hey, Marvin, thank you, man. See ya. Good. Jeff, what's happening?
3: Al, how are we doing tonight?
0: Good. How are you doing?
3: I'm about okay. Just talking about Kenny Rogers and
0: Dolly Parton?
3: I remember they do old up and I guess one or more one song or something besides that one, or do you know?
0: Since I'm not a country person, no, I don't know, okay?
3: Yeah. Well, actually, I like Kenny Rogers in the first edition better.
0: They were really good.
3: That song, Condition, I don't know what the name of it was.
0: Yeah, what Condition My Condition was in.
3: Yeah, I love that song.
0: Great song.
3: There's one thing there that electric guitar, oh my gosh, I mean, it's bang!
0: Just dropped in to see what Condition My Condition was in.
3: Yeah, I love that song. I wish I could hear it more often. So
0: yeah, good stuff.
3: Also, is the OU El Paso gang going to be televised by anybody?
0: SEC Plus.
3: SEC Plus, okay. Well, I don't have that. So
0: you had to go somewhere and watch the game, my man.
3: Yeah. Well, actually, I think I'm in on to Cushing. I think they play Bristow that night football, I think. So
0: okay.
3: I might have to take a Walkman or something, you know, game with me or something like that. So anyway.
0: Yeah.
3: All right, Al. Thanks.
0: Take care. Hey, stuff is all over the place streaming, Sam, right?
1: I can't stand it. You know how we make a lot of money, Al? Putting all these channels together and calling it cable.
0: Yeah, you're right about that. I have YouTube TV. They got most of it all here. So
1: I'll be interested to see what the Thunder announces for their new network.
0: Yeah, when are they going to do that, man?
1: They said it's coming in the coming weeks. They made an announcement a couple of last week saying that it's coming. So I would hope that there's a possibility.
0: You have any idea?
1: I don't have any idea, but I just hope that whoever they choose is on YouTube TV.
0: Yes. Yeah. I mean, please, right?
1: That's the only. That's the most annoying thing is when you got to load into the FanDuel app, which you're not going to have to do anymore, but it might be a different app.
0: I hated the FanDuel app, didn't you?
1: It's the worst. You couldn't rewind.
0: It was the worst. Yeah.
1: You couldn't slow-mo anything, couldn't rewind. It's the worst.
0: Yeah. It was absolutely horrible. We got a Johnny Charcoal text line. Boiler check.
1: Okay, you got a lot of random stuff here. This one says, has Al ever been to Athens, Georgia? I'm heading down there for the game. Super pumped.
0: I've been to Athens, Greece, and I'm going to Athens, Greece again in May. And I've not been. I heard it's a great place. You will have a great time. I heard it's a really, really neat place. Really cool.
1: This one comes from Chris on the text line from the 405. It says, but we were talking about Mateer running, but he says, but the running backs we have this year, we are loaded in that area for once. Run him less. Talking about Mateer.
0: I disagree. I think it's a weapon, man. You run them all, right?
1: I'm with you. Yeah.
0: You can do things, play acts, and you can do a lot of things in with a quarterback. A lot of times, just if you run against going well, you fade the tailback, you roll the quarterback out. I think you use it as a weapon. I think if you got a quarterback that can run, you use it as a weapon. You use your whole playbook, right?
1: I'm totally with you. One thing that makes him so dynamic is his ability to run. You got to utilize it.
0: Absolutely, yeah.
1: Mikey on the text line is wanting your thoughts on Jonathan Kuminga going to the Timberwolves. Says,
0: that's a good pickup. They got him really cheap. What, $6.5 million a year?
1: Yeah, on the mid-level exception.
0: So that's a good addition for them. That's going to help them. They're going to be one of the more interesting teams to watch. Some people love the ball trade. Some people hate it. So we're going to see.
1: I think
0: they're going to be fun to watch. I guarantee they're going to be fun to watch.
1: No doubt about that. I think their ceiling is third in the West. Wouldn't you agree with that?
0: Yeah, I agree. Yeah.
1: We'll see who's better between them and Denver.
0: Yeah, Denver losing Watson really, really hurt. And we talked about next year, you know, what's going to happen with Jokic. So We will see.
1: One more point on this Kuminga thing, that they have the ability to play bigger in the starting lineup now, because before it was going to be LaMelo at the point and then Dosunmu on one wing and Ant-Man on the other. Now this gives them the ability to bring Dosunmu off the bench.
0: Think about it. They got him for less than Lou Dort, Isaiah Joe and Wiggins.
1: Yeah, $13 million for 2 years.
0: Yeah. Boy, he's just been a massive disappointment in the league so far. I mean, well, he's been in the league four years, right? Or five.
1: Something like that. Now, last year, he finally showed a little bit of promise.
0: Yeah, he played a little, but it just showed you his price. He couldn't get out more than $6.5 million.
1: You're right. No, and last year, he averaged 12.5 points, 4 rebounds, 2 assists, shot 50% from the field.
0: What did he shoot from three?
1: That's what I'm looking at right now. Only 34.6% from three.
0: He'll help them. It's a buy. He'll help them. That's a good pickup for them. There's no doubt about that. Let's go to Joe. You're up, Joe.
4: What's going on, Al?
0: How are you?
4: I'm good. Hey, I don't know if there's any truth to this, but there's a lot of rumors that Channel 9, KWTV, is picking up the Thunder package, and they made a post on Facebook the other day saying that huge news is about to come, and Traber was talking about it quite a bit, and that'd be really nice, you know, if we could get it on that.
0: I agree, and there was a lot of talk about that last year. I think that's what we thought was going to wind up happening, that Griffin Broadcast would take it over.
4: Yeah, and also on the depth chart, Cole Sullivan's listed as starting at the.
0: No, he's not starting. He's a third linebacker.
4: So they've got three on the depth chart. Three.
0: Well, they run two linebackers and a cheetah, and the starters are Lewis Heinicke and Reggie Powers. Who do they have him starting over?
4: Well, he's running second at one, and then he's starting at the weak linebacker. I can't remember what they called it, but I mean, like I said, this was posted by OU a day or two ago, and they had.
0: No, I was at the deal.
4: Well, on the defense.
0: Well, maybe he will. I mean, but the thing is, they're all gonna play. They love all three of those guys, especially Kip Lewis.
4: If they use three linebackers, they'll probably play him. But if not, if they're using two, you know, maybe he's the guy that'll come off the bench some. But anyway, I think he's going to get a ton of playing time, you know.
0: No, I agree. I totally agree with you, Joe. He's going to get a ton of playing time. He's a good player, too. They love him.
4: Yeah. I heard he's doing really well in practice. But
0: absolutely.
4: Great mind stuff. But the other thing, real quick, on Mateer putting on the size and everything, I know he's not Tim Tebow, but I just feel like that's what they're wanting to see out of him is bulk up, be able to take those hits and sometimes, you know, bring a little bit, get through the garbage, and still keep your arm and your speed and stuff. I mean, that's perfect. I mean, why else would you bulk up?
0: Totally with you. Absolutely. Absolutely, yep. I do. Take care. See ya. See, people are smart. They agree with us, Sam.
1: I like it. It's rare that you get a bunch of fans agreeing with us on something.
0: But, yeah, there are so many people, don't run the quarterback, don't do this, you can't risk injury and everything. I mean, come on. You know whose game is a good runner we don't talk enough about is Arch Manning. Arch Manning's a good runner.
1: Yes, he is. Definitely.
0: So, you know, what do you say? Okay, Arch, don't run. No, you run the guy.
1: Got to run him. If that's part of their game, part of what makes them great, you got to run him.
0: And what Mateer, too, he has goodest capability. I tell you, the greatest capability was Baker Mayfield. Did he not? For a guy that wasn't a great athlete, he had really good escapability.
1: I put Baker and Patrick Mahomes in a separate category where they're not the fastest or athletic.
0: That's a great point. Patrick Mahomes, unbelievable escapability.
1: Escapability or awareness, whatever you want to call it, to scramble for 15 yards when you need 15 yards.
0: Yes. And to see the pocket collapsing around you. Let's get back to the phones. You're on the animal. Go ahead.
5: Hey, what's going on, Al?
0: How you doing?
5: I'm doing good. Yeah, I just heard you talking about Baker's escapability. I just to bring this up, but I had another question. I saw that Max Crosby the other day was saying that he said sneaky Baker was one of the most elusive guys because there's like so many sacks he should have had on him that he just like at the last second spun out of and dipped out.
0: Yeah.
5: Of.
0: Great escapability. Big time escapability.
5: So, okay. So my question was going to be about, so what it made me think about was the whole Cole Sullivan linebacker situation. So I have a, one of my buddies, so I'm about to do a fantasy football draft. His good friends with Tristan Haynes' father, and I'm probably going to see them.
0: From Carl Albert, the kid from Carl Albert, yes.
5: Yes, I heard he's been moving up the depth chart. Is he going to get some playing time like Cole Sullivan?
0: I think they talked about him and the Washington kid at Carl Albert. I think he will get some playing time, yes.
5: That's good. That's what I was wanting to hear. Because I've been hearing it, but I feel like you know, you hear rumors and stuff. I feel like you're probably the more reliable source on the subject.
0: Yeah. Okay.
5: All right. Have a good one.
0: Take care. By the way, OU has not even, released a depth chart yet.
1: Yeah. If you look one up online, that's just like our lads or whoever is making the depth chart. That's what they think it's going to be.
0: Yeah, that's what they think it's going to be. So, but OU will come out with something, and I guarantee you the one they come out with is going to have or.
1: All the ors. One more rumor that we were talking about earlier on in the week, but I saw another tweet about it this morning. Seems like Foje is going to be the center if Mike
0: Yeah, until
1: right
0: he comes back, yeah. Until Jake gets back. Absolutely. Yeah. With Best starting at guard. True freshman, yep. First true freshman starting first game of the season since Drew Samea in 1915, I think it was.
1: Really? Wow.
0: Yeah. Yeah, Noah Best. They have liked what they've seen for him. Boy, you'd like to get Jake back for that Michigan game, though. Man, that. But we will see. See what they named, like, 9 captains?
1: I saw that. I think it was 7, right?
0: There might have been more than 7.
1: Let me
0: you
1: see
0: sure
1: here.
0: 7?
1: Let me pull it up. Pull I had it. Okay.
0: Most captains in the history of football.
1: Okay, it was 9. It was 9. Yeah. It was Matier, Fasusi, Pierre-Louis, Michaela, Wine, Stone, Heinicke, Lewis, and Bowen. It doesn't say which Bowen it is. Probably Peyton.
0: I'm not sure which one Bowen, but yeah, they... A bunch of cats. How about Fasusi as a second-year guy getting named?
1: It just shows, I mean, how that dominant
0: maturity.
1: He's been. Yeah, maturity, yeah. Dominance, all of it.
0: Absolutely. We're going to come back. We got one more segment, 98.1 FM. This puts it on.
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0: on this Wednesday afternoon. Things going to start so crazy, Sam, with football and then the NBA starting. It's going to be, and then NFL. Let's not forget about the NFL. I thought it was interesting. Jake Trotter came on. He said Todd Monken made the decision to start Watson.
1: Yeah, I had Jake on the other night, and I did a full segment before Jake got on there saying this has to be Haslam, has to be an owner's decision.
0: Yeah.
1: But I guess it wasn't. Maybe he's...
0: Nope.
1: He's just given Deshaun Watson one last chance, and as Jake said, the odds of Shador being the starter for the first home game in week three are pretty high.
0: And the odds of Shador starting next year is pretty nil.
1: Pretty low, with all the great quarterbacks coming.
0: With all the quarterbacks. Although, we say that, and again, one year, it was Ewers' year. They had every quarterback being, and they were all wrong. So these media people that, or whatever media that... Do these early mock drafts. They are so clueless, especially on quarterbacks.
1: Heck,
0: really clueless.
1: Last year we were talking about Drew Aller and Cade Klubnik.
0: Yeah, right? You're right. Klubnik had the top five. No, they had Manning number one. They had Klubnik number three. And
1: Sellers,
0: Yeah, and Sellers. How wrong were they? Yeah, just look a year ago how bad they were.
1: No, that's a great point.
0: Yeah, that's really good that you remembered that, what they did last year of the mock draft. And you know what? I bet a lot of these NFL scouts just laugh when they see those mock drafts, right?
1: Probably so.
0: Yeah.
1: Yes.
0: Oh, they got him going number one? Are you that stupid? They must get a big chuckle. One thing you usually can tell, your receivers are going to go high. You're going to go... You know, those two cats are going to go really, really high. So, what about that kid from Alabama that was a freshman? What's he done?
1: Are you talking about Ryan? Ryan Williams?
0: Yeah.
1: He's going by Ryan Coleman Williams this year. But, yeah, they need him to play a whole lot better.
0: Yeah. They said, we talked about last night, their running game was horrific last year.
1: Yeah, one of the worst in the Power Four.
0: That is, it's a big year for DeBoer.
1: What do you think they have to win for him to keep his job?
0: I think they got to win 9.
1: I agree with you. It sounds crazy, but those people are crazy down there in Alabama.
0: Well, I remember Switzer, 81, 82, 83, when he wasn't winning 8-9 games. They were all over him here, and people wanted him fired. So, Feinbaum said the other day, oh, you fans are good with 8-4, but Alabama fans aren't. No, you're wrong, Paul. Oh, you fans are not good with 8-4.
1: Especially on a year like this with the
0: expectations. Yeah, that's just a stupid statement that he made. Just really dumb. Did you get your dad on tonight?
1: I got the Hump Man on tonight at 8 o'clock and Fat Jack coming on at 7:20. So we got a full show for you guys tonight.
0: Dad play golf today?
1: Probably so. If I had to guess.
0: That's beautiful. Well, today wasn't bad. You had the cloud cover, which made it nice.
1: That's right. Nice little overcast day. Now, Friday next week is going to be hot, is from what I hear.
0: Let me look here right now. I think I saw maybe 98 degrees.
1: Oh, my gosh.
0: Let me see here. Okay, let me go to the weather thing here. Boom. Right now it's 90 degrees and sunny. I can look outside and see.
1: 98. A low of 80. That's what I'm looking at.
0: I mean, that pregame show is going to be unbelievable.
1: That air conditioner that Trey was talking about, better work.
0: Better work. That's exactly right. That's going to do it to me. I'll be back tomorrow from Fire Lake Casino out in Shawnee. Good night, Oklahoma.

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15: Show. Did you see what the U.S. Senator from Connecticut did? There was a bit of Iranian propaganda that, quote, 26 Iranian shadow fleet vessels were able to blow past the American blockade. And Chris Murphy wrote a single word on X. Awesome. And he's got an orange square in his bio. Do you know what that's for? It's typical for these lefties to put, what do they call it? Pieces of